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1: 502 now. 10 occupants of a Cully neighborhood apartment complex are being helped by the Red Cross after a two-alarm fire damaged their units late this morning. Portland Fire and Rescue's Rick Graves says thick black smoke was billowing from the back of the building near Northeast 61st and Simpson, a tough location for crews to get to.
2: A small apartment complex kind of tucked away behind Simpson. It was a flag lot access, so it was very difficult for our crews to get a lot of rigs close to the fire.
1: Graves says they had to carry ladders and equipment into the scene. The fire was contained to one unit, but another was damaged by water. There were no injuries. The cause is under investigation.
0: Wow, this really sounds concerning. A battery that wasn't charging or even in use, it is now identified as the cause of a house fire in Newburgh. Here's KXL's John Eric Smith.
3: Last Monday, Tualatin Valley Fire and Rescue responded to a smoky house fire on the Greens Avenue in Newburgh. TVFNR's Jacob Fuhrer says investigators traced the flames to a lithium-ion battery on the back porch.
4: They concluded that that fire did start from a failure within a lithium-ion battery that they located on the back porch of the home.
3: Fuhrer recommends keeping batteries out of direct sunlight and extreme temperatures and to take them off the charger once they're up to 100%. John Eric Smith, FM News 101.
1: A local group is stepping forward to help families after the arrest of a man police suspect of sexually abusing preschoolers at a Child's Work preschool in Portland. KXL's Annette Newell reports CARES Northwest is reaching out to more than 100 families.
5: A mom's heartbreak, finding out her child may not have been safe.
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5: A CARES Northwest counselor tells parents how to talk to 3 to 5-year-olds about boundaries.
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5: This mom's grateful for help.
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5: She's planning to get an evaluation for her son through CARES Northwest after he had daily contact with a suspect. Annette Newell, FM News 101.
0: A 75-year-old North Plains woman who went missing during a camping trip in the Wallala Mountains northeast of Baker City was found dead on Sunday. Rita DeMarinas was camping at Two Color Campground on October the 8th with her husband and her daughter when she went for a walk with a couple of dogs and they returned without her. An extensive search was conducted. Searchers say they found her body 0.2 miles from the campground. There is no evidence of foul play.
1: Salem Kaiser's superintendent is assuring families a recent recommendation to close schools won't impact 95% of students. KXL's Noah Friedman reports.
9: Salem Kaiser Superintendent Andrea Castaneda took to social media to address families.
10: We are so sorry because we know that this is creating anxiety and anger and uncertainty, and your lives and your children's lives are already in this delicate balance.
9: Castaneda cites declining birth rates and thousands of students leaving the district as some of the reasons for potential closures. She says cuts in school facilities will bring more long-term sustainability to staffing. Salem Kaiser's school board meets tomorrow for public discussion on the recommendations. Noah Friedman, FM News 101.
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13: Good afternoon, 510 right now. You are listening to Portland's Afternoon News. We're coming to you from the BMW of Portland studio. You have Brett Recamp there. I'm Tim Lance, and we have your top stories.
14: KXL's election series rolls on today with a look at how each candidate for Clackamas County's second position on the Board of Commissioners plan to run the county.
13: Another disappointing loss. The Oregon Ducks now looking for some answers. Judah Newby will join you for sports at 515.
14: And you'll get an update about the attack on actor Keegan Allen in your entertainment news, and that is at 527.
13: It's 5:11 now. Traffic and weather together, always on the ones. So let's check in with Michael Convery. Good news on the Markham Bridge, looks like, Michael.
15: Yeah, we did a little fender bender. I-5 southbound in downtown as you head for the lower deck of the Markham. That was pretty quickly cleared out of the way, but we're still a little backed up back towards I-84 as you head through the core area downtown on I-5 south up onto the lower deck of the Markham Bridge. I-84 westbound coming in from the east side. Again, not as bad as it has been, but it is slow from 33rd down to I-5 as you drive into the bright sunlight coming westbound on I-84. Eastbound on the Sunset, it's pretty crowded still, headed in past 185th Avenue towards Murray, then again over top Sylvan Hill down to 405. We're at about 18 minutes to make it in from the west side of town on the Sunset eastbound. 217 northbound just slows up a little bit, headed past Shoals Ferry Road in the Progress area. Hey, did you know chiropractors can manipulate hands or feet? 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From the KXL Traffic Center, I'm Michael Convery.
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0: has our forecast.
1: Another frosty night ahead, a low of 39 for Portland. 65 the high on Tuesday with sunny skies. From the Queen 6 Weather Team, I'm Chief Meteorologist Josh Kozart with Portland's most accurate forecast.
0: Okay, it's 61 in Gresham, 63 in Hillsboro, Sherwood 63, and Newburgh 63.
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0: It's 5:12, and it is election season. KXL has you covered until Election Day. We're breaking down the races and issues that matter most.
2: And today, we're taking a look at the hotly contested race for Position 2 on the Clackamas County Board of Commissioners. Commissioner Paul Savas is seeking a fifth term. As challenger is former Commissioner Mark Schull. As KXL's Grant Matko reports, both men have very different ideas on how to run the county.
3: The incumbent, Commissioner Savas, says building relationships is the key to leading, which he believes is one of his strengths as a longtime commissioner.
4: And the fact that I can work across those different beliefs and politics demonstrates my success in working with other agencies and people.
3: But former Commissioner Schull says he believes leading is about making tough decisions, even when they go against the grain and can sometimes strain relationships.
5: And so while others are willing to get along, just to go along, I have proven that I have the spine to stand up for the taxpayers.
3: Grant MacHill, FM News 101.
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0: The race to get all 22 Clark County ballot boxes set up with video cameras for security is on.
6: If our contractors can achieve it, we'll get it done by November 3rd, but that looks like a pretty high bar at this point.
0: Clark County Auditor Greg Kimsey says the installation process has been tougher than originally thought because of the permission requirements from all the different building owners. He says they're starting with the drop boxes with the highest amount of traffic. This includes the East Vancouver site that was vandalized and set on fire during the 2024 election.
2: Authorities are telling us that an e-bike rider suffered life-threatening injuries in a crash yesterday evening in Fairview. According to the investigators, that man rode through a red light and collided with a car. Multnomah County Deputy John Plock says it's just the latest in a series of electric bike crashes all around the state.
7: These bikes are becoming so popular, and they're really cool, but they come with a lot of inherent risk that we just want people to be aware of.
2: In the Fairview crash, the rider was not wearing a helmet, but Plock is telling us a standard bike helmet probably would not have prevented a serious head injury, given the way the crash played out. The driver remained at the scene and was not cited.
0: It's 5:15, time for the KXL Sports Update. 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
2: Well, to say that this season has not gone the way the Ducks wanted would be an understatement. Another disappointing loss over the weekend. From the KXL Sports Desk, Judah Newby.
8: Head coach Dan Lanning was asked if there is a change needed at offensive play caller following Oregon's disappointing loss to UCLA.
9: We didn't have success on offense, so I think you have to look at all things, right? You have to look at all things. Was it the calls? Was it the way we operated in practice? Certainly was it the way we operated in the games, but everything has to be up for evaluation.
8: Oregon has tumbled out of the top 25 for the first time since September 2022 when Lanning was in his second game on the job. Questions around who starts at quarterback this week, whether it's Dylan Raiola or Brock Thomas or if Dante Moore will return at some point. Oregon faces Nebraska at Autzen Stadium Saturday night. An 8 p.m. kickoff. After the upset win, UCLA says they have serious concern over the injury to starting quarterback Nico Iamaleava. He is out indefinitely after injuring his knee in the first half of the win over Oregon. Bruins are 5-0 and up to a number 12 ranking in the AP poll. Vibes much higher in Corvallis, where the Beavs put up 66 points in a win over San Diego State. Jesse Legree setting a program record with a 6th straight game of 100-plus receiving yards. He also scored 3 more touchdowns. Beavs are 17.5-point favorites this week against Washington State. Portland State, a 2nd straight win, a 30-14 victory at home over Utah Tech. And Monday Night Football tonight, Bills visit the Rams on 7:50, the game to wrap up a wild Week 5. Seahawks fall to the Niners 32-29 in a turnover-filled game. Niners are 5-0, have a 2-game lead in the NFC West, but linebacker Dre Greenlaw was suspended 1 game by the NFL today for headbutting a helmetless Ernest Jones IV in the first half of Sunday's game. Greenlaw was ejected. He will miss Monday Night Football next week against the Commanders. With sports at 15:45, I'm Judah Newby, FM News 101.
0: Judah, thanks so much. It is now 4:17. Pardon me, it is 5:17.
10: From ABC News, I'm Dave Packer. Federal agents searched the home of Democratic Congresswoman Ilhan Omar as part of what they say is an ongoing criminal investigation. Sources tell ABC News it relates to Omar's immigration paperwork.
11: Democratic leadership is calling on the timing of this. This comes with less than 30 days until the midterm elections. Of course, we're now at 22 days. So it's quite an extraordinary step, they're saying, for the Justice Department to take these actions so close to an election.
10: ABC's Olivia Rubin. Omar was first elected to the House in 2018 and is the first Somali American in Congress. Russia dismissed President Trump's claim of an energy ceasefire between Russia and Ukraine and launched multiple strikes today against Ukraine's power plants.
12: On Sunday, Trump claiming effective immediately there is an energy ceasefire in the war between Russia and Ukraine. Both parties have agreed. That came as a surprise to Zelensky, with a source saying he learned of it from social media. It comes after Trump announced a controversial deal with President Putin to lift U.S. sanctions and buy diesel fuel from Russia.
10: Riders of a popular roller coaster at Six Flags in Georgia were evacuated after a passenger reportedly died while on the ride. A witness told the ABC station in Atlanta that they saw a man fall. Four other people were injured in the incident, and an investigation is underway. Actress Selma Blair arrested following a disruption on a flight. Blair was taken to a hospital in New York City for evaluation, where authorities say she allegedly became physically abusive with the crew. ABC's Andrew Dimbert.
13: Blair is facing two counts of assault for allegedly kicking an officer from the Port Authority Police Department, sources tell ABC News. Blair is also facing a potential charge for an altercation with a nurse at the hospital.
10: According to the Port Authority, two flight attendants were injured. Blair's representatives say Selma experienced a medical emergency that led to the alleged conduct. You're listening to ABC News.
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2: A battery that wasn't charging or even in use, it's been identified as the cause of a house fire in Newburgh.
0: The pilot of a small plane survives a crash in Yamhill County.
2: And a popular dating app that requires ladies to make the first move instead of the guys, it's being sold for $1 billion. We're going to hook you up with that. That story's on the way in business news at 5:26.
0: It's now 5:21. Traffic and weather together. On the ones, Michael Convery. Let's talk about some max slowdowns. What's happening?
18: Well, the Orange Line is experiencing some delays. And again, the details on this are a little sketchy, but we have heard that there was a MAX train that was parked on the platform over at Southeast Tacoma and Johnson Creek Boulevard. That train actually caught fire. Fortunately, there was nobody on board the train at the time. The fire is out now, but hazmat teams and fire crews are on the scene. So, again, if you're a MAX Orange Line rider, you can expect delays of 15 to 30 minutes as they try to get this train off the tracks over again at the stop at Southeast Tacoma and Johnson Creek. We understand, again, no injuries involved, but a MAX train that caught fire over there in Southeast Portland. I-5 northbound headed to Vancouver is slow from downtown, just north of the Fremont Bridge up to the interstate. Sunset inbound delays coming up over Sylvan down to 405. Southbound I-5 just off and on slowing now, headed down through Wilsonville. 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At some point, body pain may creep in, become your reality that day, but a leave is here to help keep you moving. One pill gives you up to 12 hours of body pain relief. So don't let pain hold you back. Try a leave today. 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From the KXL Traffic Center, I'm Michael Convery.
2: Appreciate you, Michael. Now, let's get your forecast from Coin 6 Chief Meteorologist Josh Kozart.
1: Another chilly night for Portland. 39 are low with clear skies. Tomorrow, sunny, a high of 65. From the Coin 6 Weather Team, I'm Chief Meteorologist Josh Kozart with Portland's most accurate forecast.
2: Sunny and 63 in Salem, Vancouver 61, Portland, same thing right now.
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26: 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Codenamed Watermelon, Muse Wonder is designed to improve capabilities of personal or professional agents so they don't stumble onto easy tasks. It appears that dating app Bumble could be the target of a deal to go private. The Wall Street Journal says that the recently formed Ithaca Holdings would buy Bumble for around $1 billion. Reports say the deal could be announced later this week. Bumble was founded in 2014 by former Tinder co-founder Whitney Wolf Hurd to allow only women to make the first move in dating. The market started out the week with mixed results. Dow Industrial Average was up 195 points, ending the day at 51,850. The NASDAQ was off by 120 points, and the S&P 500 lost 4. I'm Dan Loney with Your Money Now on FM News 101 KXL.
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3: Thank you, Lord. 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
0: all. Rapper turned inmate Son Diddy Combs is back inside a New Jersey prison after reportedly suffering a fall, hitting his head over the weekend. According to TMZ, Diddy was taken by ambulance for treatment early Saturday morning and was conscious and speaking when he returned to prison.
2: Country star Trace Adkins is hinting this could be his last year as a full-time touring artist.
4: You're gonna miss this. 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
2: The 64-year-old says he plans to tour hard this year, but can't promise anything after that, joking that his accountant kept him from retiring years ago.
4: So take a good look around.
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0: 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Welcome in on a Monday. I am Brett Recamp.
2: And I'm Tim Lance. It's 5:30 right now. Here are your top stories today.
0: Breaking news as a pilot survives and walks away from a crash of a private plane near Newburgh.
2: Salem Kaiser superintendent, meantime, assuring families a recent recommendation to close schools won't impact some 95% of their students.
0: And the OSAA officially sanctions girls flag football. Judah Newby joins us with sports at 5:45.
2: We've got those stories lined up and ready to go. You'll get them and more in about 90 seconds. First, it's 5:31. Traffic and weather together, always on the ones. Max Orange Line delayed because of a fire. Crazy story, Michael.
18: Yeah, this is, you don't see this very often. We had a MAX train that actually caught fire on the platform over in southeast Portland at Johnson Creek Boulevard and Tacoma Street. There was nobody on board the train at the time. It was just parked at the platform, but fire crews have done what they can to put this fire out. So the MAX Orange Line is going to be delayed at least 15 to 30 minutes until, first of all, they can get the fire out and then get the MAX train out of the way. Again, we understand there are no injuries involved. That's the good news. But if you're over in southeast Portland and you're seeing a lot of smoke, that's the reason. It's a MAX train that actually caught fire on the platform at Tacoma and Johnson Creek Boulevard. Southbound I-5 out of downtown is slow as you move across the lower deck of the Markham Bridge to about Corbett. Then delays, too, down past 205 into North Wilsonville. 205 northbound loosening up, but still some scattered slowing north of Stafford Road headed up into Oregon City. 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From the KXL Traffic Center, I'm Michael Convery.
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0: Forecast from Coin6 Chief Meteorologist Josh Cozart.
1: Protect your plants tonight as another round of possible frost moves back in. A low of 39 expected. Sunshine returns Tuesday afternoon with an afternoon high of 65. A gradual warming trend takes us to the peak of the heat Friday with a high of 77. Rain returns Saturday. From the Coin6 Weather Team, I'm Chief Meteorologist Josh Cozart with Portland's most accurate forecast.
0: We are at 60 degrees in Damascus. West Lynn, you have 62. Downtown Portland, 62.
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0: Okay, it's 5:33, and the pilot of a small aircraft is alive after a crash this afternoon west of Newburgh near the Shehalem Air Park. That's along Northeast Aviation Way. A medical helicopter was called in after the ultralight aircraft went down. Only one person was on board. So far, no word on the cause of the crash.
2: Also, residents of two apartments in the Cully neighborhood, they need new homes after a fire late this morning. Portland Fire and Rescue's Rick Graves says arriving crews had a tough time getting to the complex, which is tucked away and not on a lot near 61st Street and Simpson.
3: Close, but we did not have a truck. We had to transport all of our ladders and whatnot quite a distance in order to successfully ladder the structure and gain access to the elevated roof.
2: They called a second alarm, and 50 firefighters quickly contained the flames, they say, to just the one unit. A second unit was, though, damaged by water. There are no injuries. 10 people have been displaced, though.
0: Investigators blame a lithium-ion battery failure for a house fire in Newburgh. KXL's John Eric Smith reports.
4: The fire started outside on a porch last week. A firefighter and the homeowner both treated for minor injuries. The battery in question wasn't charging or being used. Tualatin Valley Fire and Rescue's Jacob Fuhrer tells us that that battery appears to have been in a storage tote outside, and heat may have contributed to the failure.
5: It is important to store batteries outside of direct sunlight, outside of extreme temperatures, whether that's extreme heat or cold temperatures.
4: He also recommends charging those devices on hard surfaces away from beds, couches, pillows that can help trap heat. John Eric Smith, FM News 101.
2: We are hearing from the superintendent of Oregon's second largest school district after the board announced a recommendation to close 6 elementary schools. KXL's Noah Friedman has more on that.
6: Salem Kaiser put Brush College, Candelaria, Cummings, Englewood, Liberty, and Richmond Elementary Schools on the chopping block Friday. Despite improved staffing, Superintendent Andrea Castaneda blamed student enrollment and lack of funds, among other reasons, for the recommended closures. In a social media video, she says boundary changes are also on the table.
7: 95% of students are unaffected by either closures or boundary changes, and if you are affected by boundary changes, you can apply to stay in your school.
6: The next Salem-Kaiser School Board meeting is tomorrow. 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
7: 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I'm Tim Lance. 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
6: The race is on for Clackamas County's Board of Commissioners' second seat, and it's a battle of two well-known names in the area. KXL's election series rolls on.
7: We've got Judah Newby with us this afternoon. He joins you for sports at 545.
6: And you may not see a burrito coffee fusion happen after all. The latest with Chipotle and Starbucks coming up during business news at 5:56.
7: That just sounds downright tasty.
6: Yeah, it just sure does. I didn't say either or. I said and.
7: Yeah. It's election season, all right? So hang in there. We will get to that shortly. Those stories and more in about 90 seconds. First, though, traffic and weather together on the ones. And since it's 5:41, let's check in with Michael Convery. He's got some good news about Vancouver.
8: Yeah, I got that earlier accident on the ramp from SR 500 onto 205 North. For a long time, it was blocked off by the crash. That has been cleared out of the way now, so you can access 205 North again from the Orchards area at SR 500 once again. The drive on I-84 is slow eastbound out to about 28th Avenue, then loosens up. Looks pretty good. A little moderate slowing out past 82nd towards 205. And, southbound I-205 delays down south of I-84 off and on towards the off-ramp Ford Division and Powell. Northbound 205 remains crowded north of Stafford Road up through West Lynn. This report a service of Lowe's. 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From the KXL Traffic Center, I'm Michael Convery.
6: Coin 6 Chief Meteorologist Josh Cozart has your forecast.
9: Another round of morning frost is possible for the Rose City as temperatures fall to 39 degrees by sunrise. Another round of sunshine on Tuesday will push temperatures to 65. A gradual warming trend takes shape through the end of the week. The peak of the heat arrives Friday with a high of 77. From the Coin 6 Weather Team, I'm Chief Meteorologist Josh Cozart with Portland's most accurate forecast.
6: Okay, Oregon City 62, Battleground 61. It is 62 degrees in Beaverton.
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6: It is now 5:42, and it's election season. We know that. KXL has you covered until Election Day. We are breaking down the races and issues that matter most.
7: And today, we're taking a look at the hotly contested race for Position 2 on the Clackamas County Board of Commissioners. Incumbent Commissioner Paul Savas is seeking a fifth term, but KXL's Grant Mackill says that that is why former Commissioner Mark Scholl says that he is running. He wants to unseat Savas.
10: The challenge. Former Commissioner Scholl says the county badly needs change, and he's promising to bring it.
11: Pushing for a term limit for county commissioners. I think somebody who wants to be on the commission for 20 years, they have long since worn out their effectiveness.
10: But current Commissioner Savas says it's his experience that will lead the county through potentially tough times ahead, especially with looming budget problems.
12: It really requires really a surgical approach and the knowledge of really how to navigate the financial challenges. That's the primary reason I'm running.
10: Grant Mackill, FM News 101.
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6: Portland City Councilor Dan Ryan is making his opposition to the proposed fair share tax public. In an Instagram post, Ryan explains why he thinks it's a bad idea.
13: We're a top 50 city, and at those top 50 cities, we have the highest unemployment and the least amount of job creation.
6: Ryan also notes Portland's top 10 employers are government and nonprofit. He claims for a $1 million business, taxes would go from just over $32,000 to $156,000 a year.
7: It's 5:44 here on Portland's Afternoon News. Time for Lars Larson and Northwest Report's commentary.
14: Yes, I think that Member of Congress Ilhan Omar is an immigration cheat, and she deserves to be deported from the United States once they prove it. I was never a fan of Ilhan Omar. And in fact, I think she cheated to get into the United States. Came here from Somalia, and when she ran for Congress, she proudly announced she didn't really represent her district in Minnesota. She represents Somalia. That is not her job. But do I think she cheated the immigration system? Yes. Do I think she married her brother? Yes, I do. Do I think that her presence in the United States was created by immigration fraud? Absolutely. So, when the raid happened on Columbus Day at her home in Washington, D.C., I'm reasonably sure the Department of Justice came away with lots and lots of evidence. And once they get that evidence to court, I think Omar's going to find herself kicked out of America. For Northwest Reports, I'm Lars Larson.
6: It is 5:45, time for the KXL Sports Update, thanks to Sawtooth Roofing. 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
7: Yeah, you got to love this story. Girls flag football becomes officially sanctioned by the OSAA. Let's get more from the KXL Sports Desk. Here's Judah Newby.
15: Well, starting next spring, high schools in Oregon can field an official girls flag football team. The sport has spent the past 2 years as an emerging activity. The OSAA announced today the sport's officially an OSAA-sanctioned activity, becoming the 25th state to do so following Washington, California, Nevada, and Arizona as Western states to sanction it. The sport will also be part of the LA Olympic Games in 2028. The Seattle Seahawks are included in the announcement, pledging their support to girls flag football in the Northwest, along with the NFL, USA Football, and Nike. The OSAA says a plan book and dates for the 2027 season are still to come.
16: Turbo dumps it over to Morant. No look pass to Kling it down the center of the lane with the two-hand stuff.
15: Now call on Blazer Vision. Blazers cruise past the London Lions this afternoon in an exhibition preseason game at Moda Center, 119-66. The final, head coach Mike Anori on what he took away from the performance.
17: Not a whole lot. I did like the approach, quite honestly. I just liked the way that the guys started. Everybody that, you know, played in the game played the right way. I liked the way that defensively, you know, the intensity that which we played with.
15: Blazers continue preseason tomorrow night at the Sacramento Kings. Oregon State receiver Jesse Legree named Pac-12 Freshman of the Week for a sixth week in a row. Quarterback Braden Atkinson again named Pac-12 Offensive Player of the Week, surpassing 400 yards and five touchdowns for a second week in a row. Falcons say they don't expect the rib injury for quarterback Michael Penix Jr. to be serious. He may be able to return this week against the Chicago Bears, who in turn say they're not sure if Caleb Williams will be able to return at quarterback from injury. With sports at 15 and 45, I'm Jude Anubi, FM News 101.
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18: From ABC News, I'm Dave Packer. Federal agents searched the home of Democratic Congresswoman Ilhan Omar as part of what they say is an ongoing criminal investigation. Sources tell ABC News it relates to Omar's immigration paperwork.
19: Democratic leadership is calling on the timing of this. This comes with less than 30 days until the midterm elections. Of course, we're now at 22 days. So it's quite an extraordinary step, they're saying, for the Justice Department to take these actions so close to an election.
18: ABC's Olivia Rubin. Omar was first elected to the House in 2018 and is the first Somali American in Congress. Russia dismissed President Trump's claim of an energy ceasefire between Russia and Ukraine and launched multiple strikes today against Ukraine's power plants.
20: On Sunday, Trump claiming effective immediately, there is an energy ceasefire in the war between Russia and Ukraine. Both parties have agreed. That came as a surprise to Zelensky, with a source saying he learned of it from social media. It comes after Trump announced a controversial deal with President Putin to lift U.S. sanctions and buy diesel fuel from Russia.
18: Riders of a popular roller coaster at Six Flags in Georgia were evacuated after a passenger reportedly died while on the ride. A witness told the ABC station in Atlanta that they saw a man fall. Four other people were injured in the incident, and an investigation is underway. Actress Selma Blair arrested following a disruption on a flight. Blair was taken to a hospital in New York City for evaluation, where authorities say she allegedly became physically abusive with the crew. ABC's Andrew Dimbert.
21: Blair is facing two counts of assault for allegedly kicking an officer from the Port Authority Police Department, sources tell ABC News. Blair is also facing a potential charge for an altercation with a nurse at the hospital.
18: According to the Port Authority, two flight attendants were injured. Blair's representatives say Selma experienced a medical emergency that led to the alleged conduct. You're listening to ABC News.
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6: 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I am Brett Recamp. 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
7: 10 people are now homeless after a fire this morning in a Culley neighborhood apartment complex.
6: A local group is trying to help families in shock after suspects accused of sexually abusing preschool children.
7: Plus, the weekend box office was pretty good to a new horror movie out there that's going to have you looking twice at your mother. Trust me. 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
6: 5:51 right now. Traffic and weather together. We do that on the ones. All right, Michael Convery, a little update on the MAX situation with the Orange Line.
8: Yeah, it's totally disrupted now because of this, again, fire involving a MAX train. It was on the platform at Southeast Tacoma Street and Johnson Creek Boulevard. If there were people on board, they got off before the fire really turned nasty with this train. So, again, nobody on board, no injuries reported, but the train is obviously damaged pretty heavily due to the fire. So right now on the Orange Line, shuttle buses are serving riders between Lincoln Street, Southwest 3rd Avenue downtown all the way out to Southeast Park Avenue. Keep that in mind if you're a Max Orange Line rider in Southeast Portland. Northbound I-5 to Vancouver, slow from Lombard up through Delta Park to the Interstate Bridge. Sunset inbound, still a little bunched up in past Murray, and then delays headed up over Sylvan down to 405. 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From the KXL Traffic Center, I'm Michael Convery.
7: Your weather next from Coin 6 Chief Meteorologist Josh Kozart.
21: Another frosty night ahead, a low of 39 for Portland. 65 the high on Tuesday with sunny skies. From the Coin 6 weather team, I'm Chief Meteorologist Josh Kozart with Portland's most accurate forecast.
7: It's sunny and 60 in Gresham. Portland downtown, we've got 61.
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9: The market started out the week with mixed results. The Dow was up 195 points, ending the day at 51,850. NASDAQ lost 120 points. The S&P 500 fell 4. West Texas crude was up 2% today at $93 a barrel. Reports of Starbucks looking to buy Chipotle are apparently premature. A report earlier by CNBC said that the deal will not occur, that according to Starbucks representatives. Some of the rumors appear connected to the fact that current Starbucks CEO Brian Nickel came to the coffee chain from Chipotle. Shares of Starbucks were up 1% while Chipotle was down 4%. Global smartphone shipments were down 20% in the third quarter, according to Counterpoint Research, and that's the lowest level in the period since 2012. Memory chip costs and supply shortages have led to the declines. Samsung holds market lead with a 23% share. Apple is second at 22%. I'm Dan Loney with Your Money Now on FM News 101 KXL.
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10: Singer is somber, opening up about the emotional toll of his rapid rise to fame. The 21-year-old telling Elle he rarely goes out in public anymore because of interactions with fans that trigger anxiety attacks. He did note, though, he remains committed to his career and understands that attention comes with being in the spotlight. I'm Jennifer Polsoni.
6: How about some rock history? On this date in 1979, Fleetwood Mac released their 12th album, Tusk. Title track peaked at number 8 on the Billboard Hot 100 chart. Not quite Rumors, but you know.
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6: 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It is Portland's afternoon news. Thanks for checking in. I am Brett Recamp.
7: I'm Tim Lance. 6 o'clock now, and here are your top stories today.
6: A local group is trying to help families in shock after a suspect's accused of sexually abusing preschool children.
7: And we are hearing from the superintendent of Oregon's second largest school district. This after the board announced a recommendation to close 6 of their elementary schools.
6: The Oregon Ducks are dealing with a disappointing loss. Judah Newby has sports at 6:15.
7: So this is how it's going to go. Those stories and even more in about 90 seconds. 6:01 is the time. Traffic and weather together on the ones. Let's check in with Michael Convery for a little bit of trouble in Wilsonville.
8: We got a crash on I-5 southbound just prior to the Boone Bridge. Left lane is blocked. ODOT, police, actually fire, they're on the scene too. So starting to back up again as you move down through Wilsonville on I-5 southbound. Northbound I-5, there's still some delays headed up through Delta Park towards the Interstate Bridge. I-84, some slowing out to about 33rd Avenue, then loosens up, looks pretty good east of that point. 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From the KXL Traffic Center, I'm Michael Convery.
6: Coin 6 Chief Meteorologist Josh Kozart has your weather forecast.
15: Another round of morning frost is possible for much of the Willamette Valley as a frost advisory remains in place through Tuesday morning. A low of 39 expected in Portland. Afternoon sunshine on Tuesday pushes our temperatures to 65. That warming trend continues not only with early morning lows, but afternoon highs as we see the peak of the heat on Friday and a high of 77. The next batch of rain, it arrives by Saturday. From the Coin 6 Weather Team, I'm Chief Meteorologist Josh Kozart with Portland's most accurate weather.

0: Griggs close to the fire.
1: Graves says they had to carry ladders and equipment into the scene. The fire was contained to one unit, but another was damaged by water. No injuries. The cause is under investigation.
2: A battery that wasn't charging and, in fact, wasn't even in use now is identified as the cause of a house fire in Newburgh. KXL's John Eric Smith has the rest of that story.
3: Last Monday, Tualatin Valley Fire and Rescue responded to a smoky house fire on the Greens Avenue in Newburgh. TVFNR's Jacob Fuhrer says investigators trace the flames to a lithium-ion battery on the back porch.
4: They concluded that that fire did start from a failure within a lithium-ion battery that they located on the back porch of the home.
3: Fuhrer recommends keeping batteries out of direct sunlight and extreme temperatures and to take them off the charger once they're up to 100%. John Eric Smith, FM News 101.
1: A local group is stepping forward to help families after the arrest of a man police suspect of sexually abusing preschoolers at a Child's Work preschool in Portland. KXL's Annette Newell reports Cares Northwest is reaching out to more than 100 families.
5: We really thought Child's Work was special and safe.
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6: 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Annette Newell, FM News 101.
2: Salem Kaiser superintendent, he is assuring families a recent recommendation to close schools won't impact 95% of the students. KXL's Noah Friedman has more.
9: Salem Kaiser superintendent Andrea Castaneda took to social media to address families.
10: We are so sorry because we know that this is creating anxiety and anger and uncertainty, and your lives and your children's lives are already in this delicate balance.
9: Castaneda cites declining birth rates and thousands of students leaving the district as some of the reasons for potential closures. She says cuts in school facilities will bring more long-term sustainability to staffing. Salem Kaiser School Board meets tomorrow for public discussion on the recommendations. 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
1: 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Her name is Rebecca Shoon.
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1: And Shoon says the state plan will provide better health care. 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
10: It is 6:10. 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Along with Brett Recamp, I'm Tim Lance. 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
11: KXL's election series rolls on today with a look at how each candidate for Clackamas County's second position on the Board of Commissioners plan to run the county.
10: Another tough loss for the Oregon Ducks. They are scrambling right now, trying to figure this out. Judah Newby is going to have your sports at 6:15.
11: And Diddy takes a fall in prison. You'll find out how he's doing during your entertainment news at 6:27.
10: All right, so that and more coming up here shortly. It is 6:11 now. Traffic and weather together on the ones. Michael Confrey's in the traffic center. Still have that crash on I-5 southbound.
12: Yeah, down in Wilsonville, I-5 southbound, just prior to the Boone Bridge. Left lane still blocked, so we're jammed up pretty solid all the way back again towards the 205 merge. You head south of Tualatin on I-5 south. Northbound I-5 to Vancouver, loosening up. Just some delays moving up through Delta Park to the Interstate Bridge. We've settled down pretty good, too, on the east side of town. I-84, just a little slowing eastbound, getting out past 21st Avenue. Is your portfolio creating real income? Learn how it's done with Damian Rothermel and the Portland Retirement Income Show comes up every Saturday afternoon at 4 on KXL. From the KXL Traffic Center, I'm Michael Convery.
11: Coin 6 Chief Meteorologist Josh Cozart has your weather.
13: Protect your plants tonight as another round of possible frost moves back in. A low of 39 expected. Sunshine returns Tuesday afternoon with an afternoon high of 65. A gradual warming trend takes us to the peak of the heat Friday with a high of 77. Rain returns Saturday. From the Coin 6 Weather Team, I'm Chief Meteorologist Josh Cozart with Portland's most accurate forecast.
11: It's cooling off around the Portland metro area. Right now we are at 60 degrees in downtown Portland. Same thing in Vancouver. And it's 59 in Gresham.
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11: 6:12. It is election season, and KXL has you covered. Until election day, we're breaking down the races and issues that matter most.
10: And today, we're taking a look at the hotly contested race for position 2 on the Clackamas County Board of Commissioners. Commissioner Paul Savas is seeking a fifth term now. His challenger is former Commissioner Mark Shull. As KXL's Grant MacHill says, both men now have very different ideas on how to run the county.
14: The incumbent, Commissioner Savas, says building relationships is the key to leading, which he believes is one of his strengths as a longtime commissioner.

0: And the fact that I can work across those different beliefs and politics demonstrates my success in working with other agencies and people.
1: But former Commissioner Scholl says he believes leading is about making tough decisions, even when they go against the grain and can sometimes strain relationships.
2: And so while others are willing to get along, just to go along, I have proven that I have the spine to stand up for the taxpayers.
1: Grant MacHill, FM News 101.
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4: An e-bike rider suffered life-threatening injuries in a crash Sunday evening in Fairview, according to investigators. The man rode through a red light and collided with a car. Multnomah County Deputy John Plock says it's just the latest in a series of electric bike crashes around the state.
5: These bikes are becoming so popular, and they're really cool, but they come with a lot of inherent risk that we just want people to be aware of.
4: In the Fairview crash, the rider was not wearing a helmet, but Plock says a standard bike helmet probably would not have prevented a serious head injury. Given the mechanism of the crash, the driver remained on scene and was not cited.
3: A new survey of people over the age of 45 in Oregon reveals financial security and the ability to age in place are top concerns. As KXL's Heather Roberts reports, AARP hopes politicians are going to dig into the numbers.
6: AARP surveyed more than 700 aging Oregonians and found 89% want to stay in their own home.
7: People want to remain independent, but they have concerns about everyday costs.
6: AARP Oregon State Director Bandana Shrestha hopes politicians and policymakers pay attention and offer practical solutions.
7: Like protecting Social Security and Medicare, supporting family caregivers, making sure that we have affordable homes in our communities. Those are things important for people.
6: The Vital Voices survey is conducted every 3 years. Heather Roberts, FM News 101.
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3: Sure feels like the Ducks are staggering right now after another tough loss. And they're searching for a solution, certainly. From the KXL Sports Desk, Judah Newby.
8: Head coach Dan Lanning was asked if there is a change needed at offensive play caller following Oregon's disappointing loss to UCLA.
9: We didn't have success on offense, so I think you have to look at all things, right? You have to look at all things. Was it the calls? Was it the way we operated in practice? Certainly was it the way we operated in the games, but everything has to be up for evaluation.
8: Oregon has tumbled out of the top 25 for the first time since September 2022 when Lanning was in his second game on the job. Questions around who starts at quarterback this week, whether it's Dylan Raiola or Brock Thomas or if Dante Moore will return at some point. Oregon faces Nebraska at Autzen Stadium Saturday night. An 8 p.m. kickoff. After the upset win, UCLA says they have serious concern over the injury to starting quarterback Nico Iamaleava. He is out indefinitely after injuring his knee in the first half of the win over Oregon. Bruins are 5-0 and up to a number 12 ranking in the AP poll. Vibes much higher in Corvallis, where the Beavs put up 66 points in a win over San Diego State. Jesse Legree setting a program record with a 6th straight game of 100-plus receiving yards. He also scored 3 more touchdowns. Beavs are 17.5-point favorites this week against Washington State. Portland State, a 2nd straight win, a 30-14 victory at home over Utah Tech. And Monday Night Football tonight, Bills visit the Rams on 7:50, the game to wrap up a wild Week 5. Seahawks fall to the Niners 32-29 in a turnover-filled game. Niners are 5-0, have a 2-game lead in the NFC West, but linebacker Dre Greenlaw was suspended 1 game by the NFL today for headbutting a helmetless Ernest Jones IV in the first half of Sunday's game. Greenlaw was ejected. He will miss Monday Night Football next week against the Commanders. With sports at 15:45, I'm Judah Newby, FM News 101.
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10: From ABC News, I'm Dave Packer. Ahead of the midterms, President Trump rallying this evening in Youngstown, Ohio, stumping for Republican Senator John Husted and Vivek Ramaswamy, who was in the governor's race. And on the war in Iran,
11: it's going to end very soon. And as soon as it ends, your gasoline comes down. But remember, your prices, your gas prices are lower than when Biden was president, and he didn't do anything about Iran, the Islamic Republic of Iran.
12: To another war, President Trump claims Russia and Ukraine have agreed to a ceasefire to stop striking each other's energy facilities. But Russia has yet to say whether it's accepted a deal, and Ukraine claims Russia hit one of its thermal power plants at least twice in the last day. And President Trump facing Republican backlash over his controversial deal to import diesel fuel from Russia to ease soaring prices here in the U.S. It provides Russia with $250 billion, which can be used to pay for its war with Ukraine. President Trump today calling it, quote, the right choice. Federal agents searching the D.C. home of Democratic Minnesota Representative Ilhan Omar. The Department of Justice saying the action's part of an ongoing criminal investigation. ABC's Olivia Rubin.
13: The move would appear to go against a longstanding Justice Department practice known as the 60-day rule, advising prosecutors not to take certain steps within 60 days of an election. Early voting in Minnesota starts this week.
12: Omar is the first Somali American in Congress. A roller coaster at Six Flags over Georgia turns deadly.
14: Riders on this popular roller coaster at Six Flags evacuated after a passenger reportedly died while on the ride. The Goliath is one of the largest rides at Six Flags over Georgia. The car stopped near the top of the ride, people taking off one by one.
12: ABC's Faith Abube. A witness told our ABC station in Atlanta they saw a man fall. You're listening to ABC News.
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4: 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I am Brett Recamp.
3: And I'm Tim Lance. Here are your top stories today.
4: The pilot of a small plane could have passed away after his aircraft crashed today near Newburgh.
3: Salem Kaiser's superintendent is assuring families a recent recommendation to close schools is not going to impact some 95% of the students.
4: Interest rates are going up again. It's just a matter of when. The latest from the Fed on the way during business news at 6:26.
3: Now it's 6:21. Traffic and weather together on the ones. Michael Convery in the traffic center. Tell us about what's going on in Wilsonville. We on southbound I-5.
19: Yeah, I-5 southbound. We've had trouble with a crash just prior to the Boone Bridge down in Wilsonville. They've moved it off now to the left shoulder, so all three lanes are getting by, but it's still pretty backed up back towards 205, not quite that far on I-5 southbound, moving down through Wilsonville. Rest of our freeways have thinned out pretty good. Northbound I-5, just some slowing up through Delta Park to the interstate. Inbound Sunset, delays down the hill from the zoo towards the Vista Ridge Tunnel. 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From the KXL Traffic Center, I'm Michael Convery.
4: All right, let's get that forecast going right now. Here's Coin 6 Chief Meteorologist Josh Kozart.
20: Another round of morning frost is possible for the Rose City as temperatures fall to 39 degrees by sunrise. Another round of sunshine on Tuesday will push temperatures to 65. A gradual warming trend takes shape through the end of the week. The peak of the heat arrives Friday with a high of 77. From the Coin 6 weather team, I'm Chief Meteorologist Josh Kozart with Portland's most accurate forecast.
4: It's now 59 in Portland and Vancouver. Salem, you have 60.
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30: Cleveland Fed President Beth Hammack may have hinted that a rate increase later this month might be needed. Speaking at an event for the National Association of Business Economics, Hammack said smaller rate adjustments quicker may be better than a large adjustment later on. CME's FedWatch tool shows a greater chance of a December rate hike right now than one this month. Albertsons is demanding that Kroger pay more than $9 billion for the collapse of the deal that would have created the largest grocery chain ever. The deal, which was blocked by a federal court in December of 2024, was valued at $24.6 billion. A two-week trial is set in Delaware Chancery Court later this month. The market started out the week with mixed results. Dow Industrial averaged up 195 points, ending the day at 51,850. NASDAQ lost 120 points. S&P 500 fell by 4. West Texas crude was up 2% at $93 a barrel. I'm Dan Loney with Your Money Now on FM News 101 KXL.
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4: 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According to TMZ, Diddy was taken by ambulance for treatment and was conscious and speaking when he went back to prison.
3: Well, some bad news for the Breaking Bad family is RJ Mitty has passed away. The champion for disability rights played Walter White Jr. on the show. Here he is with his Uncle Hank in one episode after getting caught trying to buy beer.
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3: 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The actor, he was only 34.
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4: 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I am Brett Recamp.
3: Yep, thanks for joining us. 6:30 right now. And here are your top stories today.
4: A pilot dies after his private plane crashed this afternoon in Yamhill County.
3: A Cully neighborhood apartment fire leaving 10 people homeless.
4: And the USAA officially sanctions girls flag football. Judah Newby has that in sports at 6:45.
3: You're going to want to stick with us. Those stories and more in just about 90 seconds. First, 6:31, traffic and weather together, always on the ones. Michael Convery, some good news at last in Wilsonville.
19: Yeah, I-5 southbound, the earlier accident we had just prior to the Boone Bridge down in Wilsonville has been moved off to the left shoulder. So, again, all three lanes are getting by. Still a little bit of a backup back towards Ellingson in Wilsonville on I-5 south. Again, the rest of our freeways have thinned out pretty good. 205 north looks real good, headed away from I-5 up into Oregon City. I-84 eastbound is slow out to about 21st Avenue, then looks good. Sunset inbound, still some scattered slowing from the zoo down towards Vista Ridge Tunnel. From the KXL Traffic Center, I'm Michael Convery.
4: All right, let's look at that weather now. CoinSix Chief Meteorologist Josh Cozart.
9: Another frosty night ahead, a low of 39 for Portland. 65 the high on Tuesday with sunny skies. From the CoinSix Weather Team, I'm Chief Meteorologist Josh Cozart with Portland's most accurate forecast.
4: Yeah, it's definitely cooling off. We're at 58 now in Gresham, Oregon City 60, Troutdale 59, and Beaverton 60.
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4: 6:32, and breaking news, unfortunately, the pilot of a small aircraft is dead after a crash this afternoon just before 4:30. It was west of Newburgh near the Shehalem Air Park along Northeast Aviation Way. A medical helicopter was called in after an ultralight aircraft went down. Tualatin Valley Fire and Rescue reporting now that the male pilot was the only one on board, and when they got there, he was conscious. But unfortunately, they say his condition worsened rapidly, and he did not survive. So far, no word on the cause of the crash.
3: Residents of two apartments in the Cully neighborhood now need to find a new place to live after a fire late this morning. Portland Fire and Rescue's Rick Graves says arriving crews had a tough time getting to that complex. It was on a lot near Northeast 61st and Simpson Street.
0: In fact, we had a fire engine close, but we did not have a truck. We had to transport all of our ladders and whatnot quite a distance in order to successfully ladder the structure and gain access to the elevated roof.
3: He says they called a second alarm. About 50 firefighters quickly contained the flames to the one unit. A second unit, though, was damaged by water. No injuries to report. 10 people, though, have been displaced.
4: Investigators blame a lithium-ion battery failure for a house fire in Newburgh. KXL's John Eric Smith reports.
10: The fire started outside on a porch last week. A firefighter and the homeowner both treated for minor injuries. The battery in question wasn't charging or being used. Tualatin Valley Fire and Rescue's Jacob Fuhrer tells us that that battery appears to have been in a storage tote outside, and heat may have contributed to the failure.
11: It is important to store batteries outside of direct sunlight, outside of extreme temperatures, whether that's extreme heat or cold temperatures.
10: He also recommends charging those devices on hard surfaces away from beds, couches, pillows that can help trap heat. John Eric Smith, FM News 101.
3: Later this week, local first responders are going to head to the northern Oregon coast to practice searching through destroyed buildings after a simulated tsunami. Clackamas Fire's search and rescue team is going to be working alongside the Oregon National Guard and the Coast Guard during that training exercise.
4: The local group Cares Northwest is trying to help more than 100 Portland families with a terrible problem. They don't know if their preschool-aged child was among victims of child sex abuse. KXL's Annette Newell spoke with some of the families as they sat through a training.
12: So many children that need to want to call back memory.
13: A mother who suffered abuse herself as a child now worries about her own child's contact with a preschool teacher charged with sex abuse.
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13: Parents hear from a Cares Northwest counselor about how to talk to 3- and 4-year-olds.
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13: He tells them children, even that young, need to learn
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13: and
14: private parts of private.
13: This mom, worried about her son's year of contact with the suspect, tells me
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3: Oh, we're hearing from the superintendent of Oregon's second largest school district after the board announced a recommendation to close 6 elementary schools. KXL knows Noah Friedman has that.
16: Salem Kaiser put Brush College, Candelaria, Cummings, Englewood, Liberty, and Richmond Elementary Schools on the chopping block Friday. Despite improved staffing, Superintendent Andrea Castaneda blamed student enrollment and lack of funds, among other reasons for the recommended closures. In a social media video, she says boundary changes are also on the table.
17: 95% of students are unaffected by either closures or boundary changes, and if you are affected by boundary changes, you can apply to stay in your school.
16: The next Salem-Kaiser School Board meeting is tomorrow. 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
3: 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Along with Brett Recamp, I'm Tim Lance. We're coming to you from the BMW of Portland studio, and we have your top stories.
4: The race is on for Clackamas County's Board of Commissioners' second seat, and it's a battle of two well-known names in the area. KXL's election series rolls on.
3: Girls flag football officially being recognized by the OSAA. Judah Newby has that and more for you in sports at 6:45.
4: And the music star is talking about the anxiety he goes through around his fans. 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
3: 6:41 right now. Traffic and weather together on the ones. We'll get to those stories and more in about 90 seconds. But right now, we got to check in with Michael Convery. Oh, man, Michael, I was just saying this. At least it's not a red or blue train that's delayed. Now we've got the blue line disrupted.
19: It's on the east side, though. We have an automobile that wound up on the tracks near 148th and East Burnside. So the blue line right now is disrupted on the east side. They're using shuttle buses to get riders in between 148th and 162nd rather, on the east side of town. Hopefully we can get the automobile off the tracks here soon. Of course, the orange line, last check, is still shut down because of that fire earlier. earlier over in Southeast Portland. So they're using shuttle buses for Orange Line riders as well. Sunset Highway inbound, still some delays coming down the hill from the zoo towards Vista Ridge Tunnel. 205 over on the east side has settled down, looking pretty good both directions. 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From the KXL Traffic Center, I'm Michael Convery.
4: Time for your forecast. Coin 6 Chief Meteorologist Josh Cozart.
9: Another round of morning frost is possible for the Rose City as temperatures fall to 39 degrees by sunrise. Another round of sunshine on Tuesday will push temperatures to 65. A gradual warming trend takes shape through the end of the week. The peak of the heat arrives Friday with a high of 77. From the Coin 6 Weather Team, I'm Chief Meteorologist Josh Cozart with Portland's most accurate forecast.
4: Battleground down to 57 degrees. We have 59 in Beaverton, 59 in Sherwood, and 58 in Camas.
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4: 6:43, it's election season, and KXL has you covered until Election Day. We're breaking down the races and issues that matter most.
3: And today, we're taking a closer look at the hotly contested race for Position 2 on the Clackamas County Board of Commissioners. Incumbent Commissioner Paul Savas is seeking a fifth term, but KXL's Grant Mackill says that is exactly why former Commissioner Mark Scholl says he's running.
2: The challenger, former Commissioner Scholl, says the county badly needs change, and he's promising to bring it.
5: Pushing for a term limit for county commissioners. I think somebody who wants to be on the commission for 20 years, they have long since worn out their effectiveness.
2: But current Commissioner Savas says it's his experience that will lead the county through potentially tough times ahead, especially with looming budget problems.
6: It really requires really a surgical approach and the knowledge of really how to navigate the financial challenges. That's the primary reason I'm running.
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3: And remember, you can hear the full conversations with both of those candidates at KXL.com.
4: A man was critically injured in eastern Multnomah County Sunday evening when the sheriff's office says he rode his e-bike through a red light. As Heather Roberts reports, it's just the latest in a string of serious crashes in Oregon involving electric bikes, motorcycles, and scooters.
23: It happened just before 9 p.m. at a very busy Fairview intersection. Deputy John Plock says the crash remains under investigation, but it appears the e-bike rider ran a red light before colliding with a car.
24: It was determined that it was the e-bike rider who caused the collision.
23: The cyclist was not wearing a helmet, but Plock says even with one, head trauma was probably inevitable.
24: Car versus bike, the bike loses every single time.
23: Deputy Plock says e-bikes continue to grow in popularity, and they allow inexperienced riders to go faster than they may be able to handle. Heather Roberts, FM News 101.
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4: Girls flag football. How about it? The OSAA is officially sanctioning that event. From the KXL Sports Desk, here's Judah Newby.
25: Well, starting next spring, high schools in Oregon can field an official girls flag football team. The sport has spent the past 2 years as an emerging activity. The OSAA announced today the sport's officially an OSAA sanctioned activity, becoming the 25th state to do so, following Washington, California, Nevada, and Arizona as Western states to sanction it. The sport will also be part of the LA Olympic Games in 2028. The Seattle Seahawks are included in the announcement, pledging their support to girls flag football in the Northwest, along with the NFL, USA Football, and Nike. The OSAA says a plan book and dates for the 2027 season are still to come.
26: Turbo dumps it over to Morant. No look pass to Klingon down the center of the lane with the two-hand stuff.
25: Now call on Blazer Vision. Blazers cruise past the London Lions this afternoon in an exhibition preseason game at Moda Center, 119-66. The final, head coach Mike Anori on what he took away from the performance.
27: Not a whole lot. I did like the approach, quite honestly. I just liked the way that the guys started. Everybody that, you know, played in the game played the right way. I liked the way that defensively, you know, the intensity that which we played with.
25: Blazers continue preseason tomorrow night at the Sacramento Kings. Oregon State receiver Jesse Legree named Pac-12 Freshman of the Week for a sixth week in a row. Quarterback Braden Atkinson again named Pac-12 Offensive Player of the Week, surpassing 400 yards and five touchdowns for a second week in a row. Falcons say they don't expect the rib injury for quarterback Michael Penix Jr. to be serious. He may be able to return this week against the Chicago Bears, who in turn say they're not sure if Caleb Williams will be able to return at quarterback from injury. With sports at 15 and 45, I'm Judah Newby, FM News 101.
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0: From ABC News, I'm Dave Packer. Ahead of the midterms, President Trump rallying this evening in Youngstown, Ohio, stumping for Republican Senator John Husted and Vivek Ramaswamy, who was in the governor's race. And on the war in Iran,
7: it's going to end very soon. And as soon as it ends, your gasoline comes down. But remember, your prices, your gas prices are lower than when Biden was president, and he didn't do anything about Iran, the Islamic Republic of Iran.
0: To another war, President Trump claims Russia and Ukraine have agreed to a ceasefire to stop striking each other's energy facilities. But Russia has yet to say whether it's accepted a deal, and Ukraine claims Russia hit one of its thermal power plants at least twice in the last day. And President Trump facing Republican backlash over his controversial deal to import diesel fuel from Russia to ease soaring prices here in the U.S. It provides Russia with $250 billion, which can be used to pay for its war with Ukraine. President Trump today calling it, quote, the right choice. Federal agents searching the D.C. home of Democratic Minnesota Representative Ilhan Omar. The Department of Justice saying the action's part of an ongoing criminal investigation. ABC's Olivia Rubin.
8: The move would appear to go against a longstanding Justice Department practice known as the 60-day rule, advising prosecutors not to take certain steps within 60 days of an election. Early voting in Minnesota starts this week.
0: Omar is the first Somali American in Congress. A roller coaster at Six Flags over Georgia turns deadly.
10: Riders on this popular roller coaster at Six Flags evacuated after a passenger reportedly died while on the ride. The Goliath is one of the largest rides at Six Flags over Georgia. The car stopped near the top of the ride, people taking off one by one.
0: ABC's Faith Abube. A witness told our ABC station in Atlanta they saw a man fall. 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
4: 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KXL, I'm Brett Recamp with Tim Lance, and we have your top stories today.
3: Yeah, pilot is dead, unfortunately, after his plane crashed near Newburgh this afternoon.
4: A new survey by AARP reveals aging Oregonians are focused on staying in their own homes, but rising prices could put that out of reach for some.
3: Plus, a popular dating app that requires ladies to make the first move instead of the guys, it's being sold for $1 billion. So we're going to hook you up with that story during your business news at 6:56.
4: Okay, 6:51 right now. Traffic and weather together. We do that on the ones, and we have Michael Convery, who's watching the roads that are looking pretty good.
19: Yeah, it's been a busy Monday afternoon, but as we get closer to here to 7 o'clock, we've thinned out pretty nicely. I-5 southbound, just a little bunched up, headed down through Wilsonville after that earlier accident just prior to the Boone Bridge. I-84 looks good, headed out to the east side. Westbound Sunset Highway's good. Inbound, just some brake lights right down near the Vista Ridge Tunnel. 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From the KXL Traffic Center, I'm Michael Convery.
3: Now the forecast from COIN 6 Chief Meteorologist Josh Cozart.
9: Protect your plants tonight as another round of possible frost moves back in. A low of 39 expected. Sunshine returns Tuesday afternoon with an afternoon high of 65. A gradual warming trend takes us to the peak of the heat Friday with a high of 77. Rain returns Saturday. From the COIN 6 Weather Team, I'm Chief Meteorologist Josh Cozart with Portland's most accurate forecast.
3: It's clear in Salem right now, 57 degrees. We have 58 in Portland.
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17: For the past 79 years, Washington State promised pensions were protected from taxes. 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
2: 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Codenamed Watermelon, Muse Wonder is designed to improve capabilities of personal or professional agents so they don't stumble onto easy tasks. It appears that dating app Bumble could be the target of a deal to go private. The Wall Street Journal says that the recently formed Ithaca Holdings would buy Bumble for around $1 billion. Reports say the deal could be announced later this week. Bumble was founded in 2014 by former Tinder co-founder Whitney Wolf Herd to allow only women to make the first move in dating. The market started out the week with mixed results. Dow Industrial Average was up 195 points, ending the day at 51,850. The NASDAQ was off by 120 points, and the S&P 500 lost 4. I'm Dan Loney with Your Money Now on FM News 101 KXL.
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5: Singer is somber, opening up about the emotional toll of his rapid rise to fame. The 21-year-old telling Elle he rarely goes out in public anymore because of interactions with fans that trigger anxiety attacks. He did note, though, he remains committed to his career and understands that attention comes with being in the spotlight. I'm Jennifer Polsoni.
4: The weekend box office totals are in today.
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7: 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Mike Dubusky, ABC News.
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0: From ABC News, I'm Dave Packer. Six Flags says it's temporarily closing similar roller coasters across all parks after a person died today riding the Goliath at Six Flags over Atlanta.
10: A witness describing the horrific accident to a local station saying they saw a man fall and hit the ride several times. Four other people were injured in the incident. The Goliath opened in 2006, according to the Six Flags website. It reached the speeds of 70 miles per hour with an elevation of 200 feet.
0: ABC's Faith Abube. Weeks before the midterm elections, federal agents searched the home of Democratic Congresswoman Ilhan Omar as part of what they say is an ongoing criminal investigation. President Trump this evening at a campaign rally in Ohio.
24: She comes into our country and she says, I have a constitutional right. She's got a constitutional right. She's telling us about the Constitution. And she comes from one of the worst countries anywhere on the planet.
0: Omar is a naturalized U.S. citizen born in Somalia. Tonight, calling this an attempt to target political enemies and weaponize federal law enforcement, adding, I will not be silenced. Actress Selma Blair has been released on bond after chaos erupted on a Delta flight from Los Angeles to New York's JFK. Blair allegedly injuring two flight attendants and reportedly injuring her own head during the incident. After landing, Blair allegedly struck a police officer and then reportedly attacked a nurse at a hospital. ABC's Will Reeve.
1: TMZ obtained audio of Blair screaming as she was removed from the plane upon landing at JFK International Airport. The actress was treated at Jamaica Hospital, then taken into custody.
0: The Vatican has released an update on Pope Leo's health, saying the pontiff is expected to be admitted to a hospital in Rome for surgery tomorrow. It comes one day after Leo announced a small mass was found on his lung. You're listening to ABC News.
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9: 22 days and counting till the midterms. Thank God, because then we talk about real stuff. Aliens, sports, crazy stories, but midterms. Right now, national, congressional, generic ballot. So this is generic, 48.2, Democrats, 40.4. Average across all these polls, 7.8. This is The Hill, Decision Desk HQ, and they compare major parties, okay? So not that little squiggly ones that we need more of. But they go and pull a whole bunch of polls, pull it together. So here we go. It's time. Time for what? I don't know. Something to happen. Time for us to get over this damn thing so I don't have to watch commercials like all weekend long. Oh, my goodness me. How many commercials did I have to watch this weekend? Ken Paxton. Oh, geez. Calorico just wants to operate on children and make sure that parents go to jail if they don't. Just craziness. And then the other side of it is, it was a Hinojosa ad after Hinojosa ad, just, you know, going at, Abbott going after Hinojosa. And I'm like, what is going on here? I just want to watch the games. Nonstop the games. That's it. Join myself. You're forcing me to watch silly TikTok all day long because I can't escape the commercials of insanity. Now, that being said, this weekend, Trump achieved something, an amazing deal, scoreboard. What's that deal? Energy stuff by doing something with Zelensky. No, with the Pooter. Yeah, got to hang out with the Pooter, I guess, on the phone. Come up with the deal. Get all kinds. So much oil. So much gas. Wait, no, just some diesel. How much diesel? You don't even understand how much. So much diesel. You don't even get the kind of diesel we're going to get. I got so many Trump supporters to be scoreboard. You don't even get, man. We're getting 300 kabillion gallons of blah, blah, blah, blah, blah, whatever they were saying. Tons of tons of blah, blah, blah. Do you even know how much that is, Chad? 300 kabillion gazillion. I'm like, what are you talking about? So just to give you guys a snapshot of what we're getting here. Okay, so everybody has an understanding. 300 metric tons immediately. Look at that. That's like, it's awesome. 300 metric. Do you even get it, Chad? Scoreboard. 300 metric tons. That is the equivalent.

0: equivalent of 13.5 hours of demand that we have for that.
1: Wait, what?
0: Yeah. Now, that's immediately. 500,000 in November, that's almost a day. 1 million tons in December, that's 1.9, so almost 2 days. Additionally, 3 million tons conditional, that'd be about 5.6. Now, here's the thing. The potential for all of this added up would be 9 days. Oh, that's better than nothing. If we were going to get it. See, here's the reality of it. Not all of it is guaranteed to come here. And in fact, we have no confirmed U.S. delivery schedule at all. Global buyers will benefit, which could push the price down somewhat. But it's only going to be temporary. It is. This is more headline than anything else. But the celebration. Ah, you starboard, you liberals. First of all, I'm not liberal. Secondly, what's the reality of it? That's what I wanted to know. What's the reality of it? Now, that being said, why did you go to Putin? Why did you go to Putin? And when you did go to Putin, you just kind of announced it without talking to Zelensky, who you're over with, by the way. We already know that. You want him gone.
2: Despite Russia stepping up attacks on civilians, President Trump criticized Zelensky over the weekend, saying he needs to go.
3: I suggest they get a new leader who can make a deal.
2: Trump, angry that Zelensky criticized his decision to lift U.S. sanctions to buy Russian diesel, a reversal of U.S. policy that's drawing bipartisan backlash. Critics say Trump may be breaking a law that bans the purchase of Russian oil without consulting Congress first.
0: Well, thank goodness he's got all their balls, so we don't have to worry about whether or not they're going to come after him. Hold on a second. Let me check under the desk again. Are they? Ah, there they are. They're there. They're underneath Trump's desk in a safe. He ain't going to do anything at all. He isn't. And the fact that you are cool with hanging out with the pooter, look, and there's a lot that parts that people played in the whole thing with Russia, Ukraine. Here's the thing. You didn't end it on day one. People have called you out on your BS. You were like the dictators. You do. And now we're in this position where, because Zelensky is fighting for his life, you think he needs to go because you don't like the fact that he has bombed refineries of which they refine diesel.
4: Tell Putin, give us 2 months, 60 days of total ceasefire, 60 days, and we will organize elections. Of course, we will be ready for any choice of our people, exactly Ukrainian people.
0: Ukrainian people. And look, has he outstayed his... Yeah, I think he's going to be looked at as a hero in the long term in Ukraine if they end up surviving this and... where there is very little lost as far as their sovereignty. But there are things that we can question. Absolutely. 100%. But that being said, let them choose. You don't like him, we get it. You don't like him, and it goes back to the phone call, the greatest phone call that's ever been phone called, never been phone cally. It's the greatest. It is... the greatest phone. It's the greatest. The phone call. People go, what's the greatest phone call? You look it up. There it is. That call was, it was the greatest phone call of all time. There you go. So there's that. Meanwhile, all that going on, it is midterms.
5: GOP candidates facing frustrated voters over high gas prices, the unpopular war with Iran, and growing unease over immigration enforcement. A new Reuters Ipsos poll shows President Trump is underwater on all key issues measured, including inflation, costs of living, the war with Iran, and the U.S. economy. Those numbers come as President Donald Trump is dealing with the lowest approval rating of his second term.
0: They... tell you what, you know what, when I think of what's going on in the world today, and I think all the problems, first thing I think of comes to mind, trans people. It's all your fault. Followed by Biden and Obama and FDR and Clinton, kind of, but not always Clinton. Oh, man, thanks a lot. It's not always my fault. I mean, these are the things. Right there. Those are the things Those things right there.
1: For regular gas, the national average is about $4.34 a gallon. That is slightly down from last week, but is still $1.26 more than this time last year. So let's turn to diesel now. About $6.25 a gallon. That's nearly double on what drivers paid a year ago, though prices have come down from their mid-September peak.
0: They have, but they can go right back up because of obviously what's going on. Saudi Arabia, the attack on Riyadh, the airport, there is no doubt. We're thinking about getting into that war. So there's that. And crude, you know, it's we've told you where it's going to languish. It's eventually going to come down. I told you guys this. You can mark my words right here. It will eventually come back down. Is it going to come back down tomorrow? Probably not. Okay, but it will eventually come back down. But there's a lot of turmoil going on. And hence the diesel, right? Trump's panicking. Why? Gas powers our car, our lives. Diesel powers the country.
1: Let's turn to diesel now. About $6.25 a gallon. That's nearly double on what drivers paid a year ago, though prices have come down from their mid-September peak. And let's talk about why all of this matters. Diesel fuel, of course, fuels the trucks that transport everything from groceries to furniture. So when those costs go up, businesses can pass them along to consumers, you and I. So increasing diesel supply could help ease some of that pressure.
0: Ease some of the pressure, but it's going to be temporary. So what do we have? We have an unhappy electric. You and I and everybody else, pissed, angry, inflation's high. We feel it. You can blame other people. Go ahead, blame everybody. Blame everybody. It's everybody else's fault. Well, here's the thing. If it's everybody else's fault, your ass was the one people chose to fix it. Because you said you were going to, and you haven't. So at what point in time do you take responsibility for that? Just asking for a friend, 350 million of them. Man, just insane. Insane, I say. By the way, they found James Tallarico. I don't know if you guys saw this, but James Tallarico disappeared for like 13 days. Apparently he had the flu, but some people thought that James was in a mental institution of some sort in Ohio. And that was being floated out there and in some circles taken as gospel that he'd had a meltdown. And then this was the October surprise and that something bad had happened. They have found him. He is alive. There was a proof of life thing. So there's that. It's pretty funny. I mean, it was weird that he disappeared for a week and a half or so, 2 weeks off the campaign trail at a time like this. But they have found James. He is alive and he is well. So there you go. Sorry, Ken Paxton. He is alive and well. So you'll still have to face him in the election coming up here. 22 days. 323-538-2423. At Chad Benson Show is your X, your Insta, your YouTube, Facebook, and everything else. Scary movie countdown today. Get ready for it. Number 15. We counted down 15 to 1. We've got a scientific method, and we've put this all together. We'll break it down for you. Jim Kennedy joins the program for Midterm Mondays, and we're going to talk about the storms that rolled through both on the East Coast and West Coast. Well, the Southeast Coast and the West Coast. We'll talk about those things. But first, AMAC, Association of Mature American Citizens. 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
2: The big storm rolled in over the weekend. You guys know who it is, right?
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4: A car

0: we'll pull your car.
1: I don't think that's what the storm sounded like. You're right, it wasn't. It's not what the storm sounded like. The storm was nightmarish.
2: More than 500,000 customers along the Gulf Coast still without power this morning. Almost all of the outages in Florida's panhandle. Residents now working to clean up the debris. Jamie Mitch and her daughter were inside their home when the storm tore through Gulf Breeze, ripping off the roof of their house.
3: It sounded like a freight train. It was so loud. I can't even, the sound is almost indescribable.
1: Yeah, it was a beast-like. Now, we got rain here all weekend. It did not stop raining. It was just cloudy, just a nightmare of water. But it wasn't what the impact was along the coast, obviously.
4: We are just looking at so much destruction in the Pensacola area. Now that it was the sun that came up, we were able to drive around the neighborhoods. We are concerned with how long it's going to take for power to be restored. But we do think that this was a very strong burst of wind that moved through this area, since there's so much destruction right around here.
1: There's so much destruction in a lot of places. And I follow this guy. Goes by Justin Danger, Justin Dunley. He is hilarious. If you guys check him out on TikTok, you guys have probably seen the guy. He was out, you know, in the midst of it, and it was bad. It wasn't a Category 5, but it was one of those ones where it was obviously the copious amounts of rain that it dropped was insane, and the power of which the wind came was also insane. But it wasn't one of those ones where there were deaths. You're going to have that, unfortunately. But you didn't see the entire coast flee, because it was a Cat 2, but it was the rain and the wind that did the damage. But it wasn't the wind in the sense where it was 170 miles an hour. But it was still, the damage is done, no doubt about that. 323-538-2423 at Chad Benson Show is your X, Insta, YouTube, and all those other things. Love hearing from all of you right here at the Chad Benson Show. Then on the other side of the country, where I'm from, SoCal, you've got massive amounts of water and waves moving in, causing huge flooding on the coastal areas there. So nature doing what nature does, which, when given the opportunity, as we all know, will mess you up. Coming up, our buddy Jim Kennedy joins the program midterm Monday. He breaks it all down for us. But first, Incogni. Who is sick and tired of getting all those wacky phone calls? 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They can't harm you if they can't find you. All right, coming up, Jim Kennedy, Kennedy Institute of Public Policy Research, joins the program. We talk midterms. That's straight ahead. Chad Benson Show.
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7: ABC News, I'm Dave Packard. Six Flags says it's temporarily closing similar roller coasters across all parks after a person died today riding the Goliath at Six Flags over Atlanta.
8: A witness describing the horrific accident to a local station saying they saw a man fall and hit the ride several times. Four other people were injured in the incident. The Goliath opened in 2006, according to the Six Flags website. It reached the speeds of 70 miles per hour with an elevation of 200 feet.
7: ABC's Faith Abube. Weeks before the midterm elections, federal agents searched the home of Democratic Congresswoman Ilhan Omar as part of what they say is an ongoing criminal investigation. Omar calling this a, quote, attempt to target political enemies and weaponize federal law enforcement. Authorities say actress Selma Blair has been issued a summons accusing her of assaults that occurred aboard a plane. She was taken to custody following a flight from Los Angeles to New York for being abusive and injuring two flight attendants. This is ABC News.
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15: 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Who will control the House? Who will control the Senate? 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
13: It is that time of the week. 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Jim, we're getting so close. Tick-tock, tick-tock, tick-tock, tick-tock. It's going to be midterm soon. Money. Let's start there. How much money have we, you know, I feel like we're doing one of those things where we're raising money for kids. We're like, tell them how much we've raised, but how much have we spent?
16: We have spent approximately $2.68 billion. And we're updating that daily on midtermmonday.com, and that changes daily. And additionally, so that includes the outside money and the money and the money raised by the campaigns. But that number will make a big jump on Friday because all of the FEC filings for the third quarter for all the campaign contributions for candidates, the direct money that goes to candidates, like we talked about last week about through Act Blue and all of the Republican fundraising, WinRed, I believe it is, .com for the Republicans and all of that money is only reported quarterly. So we'll see all that money. Cause remember, like John Ossoff had $80 million raised and, down in Texas, Tellerico had, I think, $68 million raised. And they say on that number, you're talking probably, it could be $300-$500 million amongst all the House and Senate races that are raised. That number could jump well over $3 billion by the time we get to this show next week. So yeah, most definitely take a look at that. Check the site out on Friday or Saturday. We'll have those numbers up there as soon as they get filed with the FEC. But yeah, we're throwing a lot of money at this. It's just simply amazing. When I first started digging through this, it's like, well, that can't be real. And I ran it through again and checked it. And oh my gosh, that is actually real. And that's before the third quarter fundraising numbers come in. So it is just crazy how much money that we're spending on this, on all these campaigns. And by the way, that doesn't cover the governor's raises. And I know that, the only one that I've dug into is Texas. And I know that Abbott has raised well over $115 million, I believe, over the last 3 or 4 years to campaign for reelection. So add in whatever the governor's races are, and it's just a crazy amount of money that we're spending on the midterms.
13: All right, Jim, let's get serious. Right now, it leans to the left, and every time we talk, you tell me, oh, by the way, Cook moved more in one direction. What's the word there?
16: Yeah, Cook and Sabato have been moving the races. There were quite a few this week. This week we got a total of 29 from Cook and Sabato that have moved, 22 House races, and exactly zero of those moved towards Republicans. 22 moved away from the Republicans. In the Senate, we had 5 changes, and zero of them moved towards Republicans. There's a tiny, shining light of chance for the Republicans. In the governor's races, 2 of them moved, 1 to the Democrats, and finally, some good news, 1 to the Republicans. Of all the races, the Oregon gubernatorial race moved from likely to lean. And that's a strange one because you've got our governor who's not very popular, who's running for reelection, and in a state that is not quite California deep blue, but it's a solid blue state. And it's very odd how the Republican opponent there is actually making some inroads into that. Now, again, the, you know, Kotech.

0: may basically save herself in the end, just because it's such a blue state and people just put the check mark next to the box that's got the D for governor. But it is interesting that that it is looking so close for the Republicans in that one race.
1: You know, it's, look, there's some interesting stuff. And I expect a few surprises along the way, Jim. Let's talk to Jim Kennedy, Kennedy Institute of Public Policy Research, a little midterm Monday. I expect a few surprises. Right now, I think everybody's going, okay, look, I even saw Halperin this week say, you know, everybody's saying it's 25 seats. He goes, I'll be honest with you, I think it's 30 to 35 seats in the House. Everybody's focus now is singularly on the Senate. Where your gut feeling is, where's the surprise, whether it's the surprise hold that nobody saw coming or the surprises that you feel they're starting to go from being a surprise to being a reality?
0: Well, in the Senate, I would take a look at Kansas is not looking good for the Republicans, but Iowa might be, you know, Kansas might be the one that they should really be looking at right now. Ohio is not looking good for the Republicans. Sherrod Brown, the Democrat, is a former senator there, and he's running for the seat. And it's looking pretty, you know, it's looking pretty solid for him. Texas is still a mess. I can't really figure out Texas right now because it is just a mess. And they are just pouring tens of millions of dollars a day into that race on both sides. And most of that money is going towards negative advertising. There is very little money that is going into positive advertising in a lot of these races. It's like, vote for me because my opponent is so horrible. And unfortunately, that's what most of these ads are looking at. Cause like in the Senate, there is shade under $1.3 billion spent on outside money, and almost $900 million of that is in negative ads, and a little under $400 million of that is for positive ads. So you're looking at almost a 3-to-1 ratio of negative to positive. But yeah, Georgia is probably already gone. North Carolina's already gone for the Republican for the most part. Ohio's not looking good. Texas is a serious toss-up. Alaska is a mess, and you can never really tell. We'll talk about Alaska a little bit later again. But Alaska is so tough to call. But yeah, I would definitely watch it. For the only hope for the Republicans, though, it did get moved from toss-up to lean D this week, is New Hampshire, I think. And Michigan is a wild card too, because you just don't know what's going on with El Said in that race, and what he may say that may irritate various groups in Michigan, especially the Jewish voters. No one really knows how the Michigan Jewish voters are going to go because of many of his statements on Palestinians and the Muslims in general. So it'll be interesting to see that one. I know the Republicans are pouring a ton of money into that. Trump was up there and was bragging, thinking that it's going to be a win for the Republicans up there. But right now it's leaning D. And unless something dramatically happens, we'll have to see what goes on. But those are the races that I would definitely look at right now.
1: Talking to Jim Kennedy, Kennedy Institute of Public Policy Research, we talk about, yes, the magic of midterms here on Midterm Mondays. We get closer and closer. Jim, let's talk. You know, one of the things you brought up is we talk all this about, you know, what's going on, Senate, the House. But the reality is vast majority of presidents come from governors, and there are some serious governor races, including that one in Texas where Gina Hinojosa has made this a race, and she is not a household name.
0: No, she's not. It's still a lean R race. And I know that Abbott's raised, I think, a little over $115 million on that one. The governor's money is a lot harder to get because you got to go to each state to pull that money. And that's why it's much more complex. We're only covering the Texas money on the gubernatorial market in the gubernatorial races right now. But yeah, we've got five pure toss-up races. Texas hasn't yet been moved to toss-up, but I would not be surprised based upon the problems that Republicans in general are having in Texas and how many people that dislike Paxton may not come out to vote. And the question is going to be is, really, can Abbott drag Paxton over the line at the end with either the money and the influence to basically, you know, stand up next to him, hold his hand up and tell people to go vote for him, because he's much better liked in Texas. Not that he's a, you know, that he's a hero in Texas, but Abbott is much better received than Texas, than Paxton has been. But yeah, we've got five toss-ups. We've got Alaska, Georgia, Wisconsin, Nevada, and Ohio. And Alaska is a mess because it's the four candidates. It turned out to be one Democrat against three Republicans. And the Republicans are doing exactly what the Democrats expected. They're splitting the vote. It's 80-20 right now in the prediction markets. And on the polls, they're pretty much tied. If you summarize all of the recent polls up there. But again, Alaska's really tough to poll because, well, it's Alaska. It's a big state. And it's spread out and it's not very densely populated. Georgia, the Republicans are up 1.1% average in the polls, and they're winning 55-45 in the prediction markets. Wisconsin is interesting because it looked like it was going to be probably not going to go well for the Republicans, and then Tom Tiffany kind of rallied a little bit, but the last couple of weeks that hasn't really come back, and Tiffany has not led in any poll, and it's basically a D+4. In the polling right now for Wisconsin on the gubernatorial race, and we're looking at about 80-20 in the prediction markets for the Democrats. Nevada is a real toss-up in both ways as far as what we're looking at in prediction markets and the polling. They're basically in a dead heat there, and that's a state, you know, that's a state that used to be solidly red, but for the last 20 years, you've had disaffected Californians moving there, and a lot of them are upset with California, but they voted Democrat, and they went to Nevada, and guess what he kept doing? They kept voting Democrat and wondered why the state was getting worse. So I don't really know how that's going to pan out. But yeah, it is basically California East, and it's a toss-up right now. And the biggest state, or the biggest state of here, is probably going to be Ohio. And that's a state that we, you know, you think of as being red, but both we talked about earlier about the senatorial race being a problem to the Republicans, and the gubernatorial race is a problem. The GOP is down 3.5 points in the polls on average. And, but Ramaswamy managed to pull 45-43 in the last poll. So I don't know if that's a trend or an outlier. We'll have to see. And, on the prediction markets, the Democrats are 68-32 on that. So it's not, so there's not a lot of faith in Ramaswamy pulling that race out.
1: Was that after he tried to pick that kid up the other day?
0: I'm not sure. I think the poll was before that.
1: Man, that was pretty sad. His name's Jim Kennedy, Kennedy Institute of Public Policy Research. Jim, people want to reach out to you, want to check out all of the stuff, like the Midterm Monday site, which is awesome. What do they do?
0: www.midtermmonday.com.
1: You're the man, dude. We'll talk to you next week.
0: Thanks, Jeff.
1: All right, coming up, we're going to start our countdown, number 15 today, of the scariest movies of all time. But first, Bulwark Capital. 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
0: All righty, it is our favorite time of the year, the spooky time. Now, last week, we count down based on genres, just giving you the best of the genres of horror films. Now we're going to count it down for real. 15 to number one. Let us get to it.
16: It's back to our favorite time of the year, where we count down the greatest horror movies of all time. From things that go bump in the night.
17: Footsteps in, but there's no footsteps.
16: And a fish in the sea that will give you a bite.
18: You yell shark, we've got a panic on our hands on the 4th of July.
16: And one who wears a hockey mask that's sure to give you a fright. To a madman with a chainsaw. And a young girl that has a visitor. Let us count down the greatest horror movies of all time. Number 15.
0: All right, the way we have done it this year is not just some willy-nilly.

0: thing where it was all about, oh, Chad, you didn't do this or you didn't. No. We've done something different there. Scientific horror movie countdown. Now, the way we've done this is we've given scores based on rank. Scientific fear factor. This includes heart rate studies, suspense jump scares, and sustained anxiety. That's 25 points. Cultural impact. Public reaction, iconic characters, social influence, and lasting recognition. Box office success, inflation-adjusted performance, budget efficiency, and theatrical success. Influence on horror, that's 20 points. And finally, the last is staying power. Critical reputation, rewatchability, and influence across generations. So 25, that's for science, cultural impacts. Box office gives you 20. Influence on horror gives you 20. Legacy and staying power gives you 10. And today, in our countdown, we start with a movie that, quite frankly, scares a lot of folks, and it should. It is frightening, and that's not just according to me, kids. That is according to science. In fact, this movie scored 87 out of 100 in our countdown. And out of that, it scored the highest when it came to the fright factor. And it came out 14 years ago today.
1: What you are witnessing are the murders of five families captured on film. To this day, none of the cases have been solved. The only thing that connects them is the appearance of this figure.
2: The ancient church believed he actually lived in the images themselves.
3: What is happening?
4: Trevor?
1: Sinister.
0: Incredible. Starring Ethan Hawke. It was made for about $3 million. Made $90 million worldwide. Now, it's a combination of a movie that we would normally see and found footage. It's a hybrid. The premise of the movie, a true crime writer named Ellison Oswald moves his family into a house where a gruesome murder occurred. He discovers a box of Super 8 horror movies documenting horrific deaths. As he investigates, he uncovers something far more sinister than an ordinary serial killer, and it goes from there. As far as the scare factor goes, 96. So science says it is the number one scare as far as jump scares and things like that. Are you ready for this? Watching Sinister, the average heart rate is 86. Resting is 64. Peak is 131. Gives you that fear factor. Study also reports 21% drop in heart rate with variability, suggesting sustained physiological stress, not just brief moments of jump scares. Here's some fun things about the movie behind the scenes. And if you've never seen it, it's incredible. The entire movie came from an actual nightmare. The writer, Robert Cargill, watched the Japanese horror remake The Ring, went to sleep and dreamed he found a box of Super 8 films in his attic. And out of that, he dreamt this up. The monster was discovered on a Flickr. Director Scott Derrickson searched thousands of horror photographs online. He found an image called Natalie, bought the rights from his creator, and developed Bagul. Bagul isn't actually a Babylonian god. They invented the mythology, drawing from an ancient religious stories and demonology they found. They really shot the murder movies on Super 8, which is crazy. And the music itself is practically another monster. And if you haven't seen it, you need to. Number 15 today is Sinister. Oh, yeah, baby. I love that. Oh, indeed. 323-538-2423. At Chad Benson Show is your X, Insta, YouTube, Facebook, and more. Love hearing from all of you right here on The Chad Benson Show. All right, coming up, hour number two of the program. God, there's so much stuff to get to. Obviously, more on the midterms. Are we going to see some diesel relief? Could we or could we not see some of that? We will discuss that. Christopher Columbus, he sailed the ocean blue way back in 1492. Now he's politics. Whether he likes it or not, or his spirit likes it, we will discuss the politics of Christopher Columbus. Plus, we had a tiger attack. But it's a different kind of tiger attack. We will discuss that as well. I don't know why I'm laughing. Somebody died. But you know what didn't die? The tiger. We'll discuss that, among other things, and your urban word of the day. That's all straight ahead. Hour number two, Chad Benson Show.
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0: Take a look under your bed. 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
2: From ABC News, I'm Dave Packer. A deadly accident at Six Flags over Georgia involving multiple passengers on a roller coaster. A witness saying they saw a man fall and hit the ride several times. Here's ABC's Faith Abube.
3: Riders on this popular roller coaster at Six Flags evacuated after a passenger reportedly died while on the ride. The Goliath is one of the largest rides at Six Flags over Georgia. The car stopped near the top of the ride, people taking off one by one.
2: Now, Six Flags says it's temporarily closing similar roller coasters across all parks. Swift bipartisan criticism of President Trump's deal for the U.S. to buy Russian diesel fuel. Critics say the deal will empower Russian President Putin to prolong the war with Ukraine. The White House says it's being put into place to lower the price of diesel. ABC News contributor and retired Marine Colonel Steve Ganyard.
4: Will it relieve markets at all? No. We're probably going to have to see some of the strategic reserves out of Europe be released to do anything that's going to affect the price of oil. But until the Persian Gulf settled, until the Houthis and Saudis are settled, until the Ukrainian war is settled, nothing's going to come back down to pre-war levels.
2: Federal agents today searched the Washington, D.C. home of Minnesota Representative Ilhan Omar. Sources tell ABC News the investigation is into Omar's immigration paperwork. Omar, a U.S. citizen, was born in Somalia. ABC's Jay O'Brien has a statement from top House Democrats regarding the raid.
5: It says, quote, the Trump administration's raid on Congresswoman Ilhan Omar's home is deeply disturbing and raises serious questions about the continued corrupt weaponization of the federal government against Donald Trump's adversaries. That's from Hakeem Jeffries, the top Democrat in the House, as well as the other two top Democrats in that chamber.
2: Authorities say actress Selma Blair has been issued a summons accusing her of assaults that occurred on board a plane after she was taken into custody following a flight from Los Angeles to New York for being abusive and injuring two flight attendants. You're listening to ABC News.
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1: All right, we could get to the politics coming up in a little bit, but we need to get to something serious, which we're going to start doing every single week. And it could be at any given time when we identify somebody, we have to talk about it.
2: Now it's time for Asshat of the Week. These are the people that truly are some of the worst of the worst.
3: Don't be such a dick.
1: Now you're saying chat. It's Monday. Who could have already achieved such glory to be the asshat of the week? Well, a guy in Britain did. Because, yeah.
4: In a scary scene, producing audible gasps from visitors.
5: Oh, no.
4: You see a man being mauled to death by a Siberian tiger at the Yorkshire Wildlife Park in northern England. The big cat repeatedly lunging at the neck of the man who still hasn't been identified before he holds up his hand, desperately trying to stop the onslaught.
1: That's right. That's right, guys. Dude got into a cage. Hence the reason he's the asshat of the week, and it's only a Monday.
4: In the background, a woman's voice can be heard saying, "I tried to stop him," and then screams. Yorkshire police say they received reports of a man entering a tiger enclosure Saturday when the tiger subsequently attacked the man, resulting in serious injury. The park then shut down, with visitors scrambling to leave.
1: So, not only did you go into the cage, people saw you go into the cage, people saw you get attacked, and then you ruined everybody else's day, because they had to leave the zoo. Hence the reason he's the asshat of the week.
4: It's not clear how the man managed to gain access to the enclosure. As for Altai the tiger, the park says we can reassure everyone that he is safe and well and will not be euthanized as a result of this incident. It's just the latest in a string of zoo visitor incursions with serious consequences. Last year, a man was mauled to death in Brazil by a lioness after climbing into her enclosure and sliding down a tree. And this woman, treated for her injuries after going over a barrier to get a picture with a jaguar in Arizona. Now, questions swirling again about how an animal's space was breached and the tragedy that ensued.
1: Now, just before that, I want you to listen to this. This is the dude asking somebody, "Hey, can you take a picture with me and the tiger?"
6: "Can you grab a shot of myself with the tiger?"
7: "Yes."
6: "Thank you very much."
8: One more.
1: And you heard at the end.

0: kind of diabolical. Well, the joke's on you because you got into a cage with the biggest tiger on the planet, a Siberian tiger. And unlike other tigers that have been raised by hand and interacted with human beings, nah, it wasn't this. No, that wasn't this. No, no. And you're dead. You're dead. When you go into enclosures like this, you deserve to be the asshat of the week. Now, we always joke about nature messing you up, okay? We guys, we do that here. And this is the kind of stuff that does make us laugh. I don't know if the guy was mentally ill, suicidal, or if he was just trying to get some good pictures for the gram. He's not there anymore. So he did die. No longer with us. At first, I kept thinking, that guy's got to be on drugs, right? Like, because that's what it looked like. He's like looking at the animal, telling it no, kind of like playing with it, it looks like. And by the way, if you guys want to know, the Siberian tiger, biggest on the planet. They get anywhere between, on average, 10 to 12 feet. Biggins get up to 900 plus pounds. And so there are some things you shouldn't mess with, this being one of them. And so you're no longer with us. Just, you know what? Start us out early in the week, asshat of the week. We don't have to look anywhere else. But what if, look, if you find somebody dumber than this guy, let me know. Again. You know what's interesting, too, is it's not interesting. The attack is posted everywhere. If you want to see it, I advise you not to. It does show you that we're interested in this, and we're just talking about the live stream execution, which even Trump is kind of privately shares some misgivings about it, as we should. We should share more than misgivings. This is not who we are. We're going to talk to Mike Lyons tomorrow about this. I don't think anybody really is, you know, there are some people out there that are against the executionist guy at all. Not because they think he should get away with anything, but that he should be punished, but is this the right way? But I have yet to meet, outside of people who are like, I want to see how much testosterone I have, meet anybody who's like, we should totally, this seems like a good idea. This does. I mean, no. Even Trump has said, not quite sure about this. So, but it is weird, right? Because we will go to the attack and go, oh, what happened there? But that's something where you're an idiot. And the animal is putting you down. And again, I don't know why this guy did it. And you even heard in that little thing where, can you take a picture with me? And the lions, and then he had that kind of diabolical laugh. He could have been suicidal. I don't know. It's a horrible way to go, I'll tell you that. And like I said, if you find somebody who's a bigger asset of the week, you need to let us know. We will be on it. But I don't think you're going to, I think this guy wins the week already, is what I'm trying to say. But you can always text it to us, 323-538-2423. At Chad Benson Show is your X, your Insta, YouTube, and more. Speaking of delusional, Mike Johnson.
1: One piece of the House GOP agenda over the past 2 years, if you had 10 seconds with a voter, what's the one thing you nailed down?
2: We have done what we say we're going to do in 2024, and we are bringing down the cost of living. We are providing more jobs and opportunity for more people, and the facts show it, the records show it. We gave the largest tax cut in U.S. history.
0: Six.
2: We also did the largest spending cut of inefficient, wasteful government spending in history. We have economic indicators across the board. More people are doing better, higher wages. In my state of Louisiana, just with the Big Beautiful Bill, the Working Families Tax Cut, the average Louisianian has a tax cut of $2,915. That means that's money in their pocket. They did not have to send to Washington just because we implemented the bill. The average household income went up by almost $5,400 just because of our policy. We also have the safest country in 126 years, the lowest murder rate, lowest violent crime rate in 126 years. We have a secure border. We've not released a single illegal alien into the country in 16 straight months. We have more jobs, more opportunity. We've created a million private sector jobs in the last 19 months in this country. And the success goes on and on. Lowest prescription drug prices in 60 years. That's because we did what we said we were going to do. And you have to keep those common sense principles and policies going, because we have much more to do ahead of us.
0: Man, if all that was true, it's tough to argue against. But it's not all true, and you guys know that. And

0: You can start with the tax breaks, crumbs. And by the way, I want everybody to remember those tax breaks, no tax on tips, no tax on overtime, seniors and their tax, that's all going away. Bye-bye. Bye. Healthcare prices through the roof. Prescription drugs, you know, I mean, great that we can negotiate. By the way, so much of that was stuff that Biden did. I know, right? Like, are you kidding me? Are you kidding me? No. Yeah, well, not Biden, but people around Biden. And if you want to talk about income, this is what's crazy. So a new study came out. It's crazy. I know it's a study. Take it for what it's worth. It's all facts and data and whatnot. From 2021 to 2024. So the post-pandemic, top 10% of earners, they lost about 6% of their income. Now, 80th to 90th percentile, they lost about 3%. From the 60th all the way through to the bottom 20th. So we're talking about the 60th to 80th. They saw a 2% jump. The average person, the 40th to 60th percentile, saw a 7% jump in their income. 20th to 40th percentile saw a 3% jump. And the bottom 20% earners saw a 4% jump in their income. Just throwing it out there. Odd, I know, but you know what? I think it's fair that we talk about it. I just want data and facts. That's all I'm asking for, kids. Data and facts. That's it. Simple. Easy. What does it really look like? You're telling me that, you know, more people are working and they've never been better and life is great and it's the media's fault that nobody believes any of this stuff. First of all, it's not even the largest tax cut in history. It's the sixth largest. You've put $2 trillion of debt. Massive amounts of issues are going to start to come soon when it comes to the cost of healthcare that's about ready to surge. So while I am excited about your delusion, what is the reality of any of this? The reality is, as we've talked about it with midterms, you guys are in a lot of trouble. And I do not trust the Democrats. I think the Democrats are useless. I wish there was somebody else we could hand it off to. I wish there was a third party, somebody who could say, you know what? Like if something happens to your family when you're younger or grandpa dies and grandpa had a lot of money and he puts money in a trust. And then when you're of age, you can have that trust start to come to you. It should be the same thing here. We should be in a position where we put the power and the voting and everything into a trust. And when we elect the right people, we can then give them access to the trust. Otherwise, allow the states to handle their own business and let's keep the feds only doing a few tiny things. What do you guys think? Let me know. Love hearing from all of you. 323-538-2423 at Chad Benson Show is your X, your Insta, YouTube, and so much more. We're going to talk about Christopher Columbus coming up in a bit. But first, I want to talk about Prize Picks. This weekend, I did pretty well. Thank you very much, Prize Picks. And you can do well, too. 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So download the Prize Picks app now. 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Oh, wait. 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There you go. So you got two or more. 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
0: Remember, you can chime in always. We love hearing from every single one of you. First thing you could do is leave a voicemail if you feel the need to do so. We got no problem with that, and we'll play it. Just don't drop F-bombs all the time, because then I got to go and beep it, beep it, beep it.
11: Chad, boy, I must admit, you do a good job. You really do. And you've made me angry, and you've made me happy several times. I hope to get a chance to talk with you sometime.
0: That right there is what I should do. I should make you angry at times and hopefully make you think. And at the other times, I should hopefully make you laugh, because we don't just talk about politics. And sometimes, by the way, as I've been told, I make people angry because, well, I don't pick their football team. I know. I get it. Sometimes it's just about that. Again, you can leave a voicemail. Love hearing from all of you. Or you can text us. Texter says, and we touched on this last week, we've been going back and forth, and this is a continuation of our conversation, who he believes, or she believes, that I am pushing Tallarico over Paxton. And that's not true. And he says, look, if you took 1,000 people that knew nothing about the race and put them in a room and have them listen to what you have to say about Paxton and Tallarico, the vibe you're putting off, over 950 of those people in the room would feel that you would like to see people vote for Tallarico. I'm just saying, my friend, I'm letting you know what's coming over the airs. Tallarico could be the greatest human being alive. Yes, he said some crazy blank about the number of genders, and yes, he thinks radical male white supremacy is the biggest threat to America, both of which I think the majority of the country disagrees with. And Paxton could be the devil, obviously. If what you're saying is true, he's definitely made quite a few mistakes in life. But I'd like to see you present that on both sides as equals. And right now, if you talk about the 1,000 people in the room, they know nothing about politics in America, that here the last week or two, what you're reporting and talking about regards to the race, most of them would feel that your vote would go to Tallarico. Look, I say this, vote for whoever you want. Here's the deal. Has Tallarico, and I've said this, said some wacky stuff? Yes. Has he said some woke stuff? Yes. Is he the perfect candidate? No. Is Ken Paxton an awful candidate? Absolutely. 100%. I mean, if we're just going to go by the things that people have done wrong, then yeah, Tallarico definitely is a better candidate. 323-538-2423 at Chad Benson Show is your X, Insta, YouTube, and everything else. Love hearing from all of you right here on the Chad Benson Show. Now, if your politics is conservative, you're never going to vote for Tallarico. If your politics are independent, you're going to look at both of them. So that's for you to decide, not me. I report what's out there, and what's out there is pretty well documented. What do you guys think? Let me know. By the way, we've talked about the execution of the evil SOB Hassan that is going to happen. We're going to do it live. Chad. Krista Pike. She was executed kind of, sort of. And guess where she is?
12: Krista Pike is back in prison after being released from the hospital. Her lawyers say she will continue to receive medical care after that botched execution on September 30th. Her legal team is now asking the governor of Tennessee to commute her death sentence and change it to life in prison without parole. No decision has been made on that just yet.
0: Yeah, no decision on that. And her problem is, if it was Governor Lee on his own, might he do it? I don't know. But she has a better chance of who will be the new governor. And the new governor is going to be Marsha Blackburn. I know the race hasn't ended and there's still election night, but it's Tennessee. So, and she wants the electric chair. So this is going to be solved in court. That's where this is going to be solved. Still alive. They're still asking the question, how did she survive not one but two doses of phenobarbital? How did she do that? Nobody knows. Coming up, Christopher Columbus. It is Columbus Day. Is he a villain? Is he a hero? Is he a bit of both? Is it complex? Yes. Yes and yes. We will discuss that straight ahead. Chad Benson Show.

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7: ABC News, I'm Dave Packer. A deadly accident at Six Flags over Georgia involving multiple passengers on a roller coaster. A witness saying they saw a man fall and hit the ride several times. ABC's Faith Abube.
8: Riders on this popular roller coaster at Six Flags evacuated after a passenger reportedly died while on the ride. The Goliath is one of the largest rides at Six Flags over Georgia. The car stopped near the top of the ride, people taking off one by one.
7: Swift bipartisan criticism of President Trump's deal for the U.S. to buy Russian diesel fuel. Critics say the deal will empower Russian President Putin to prolong the war with Ukraine. Federal agents searched today the Washington, D.C. home of Minnesota Representative Ilhan Omar. Top House Democrat Hakeem Jeffries calling the raid deeply disturbing and raising serious questions about the continued corrupt weaponization of the federal government against Donald Trump's adversaries. His words. This is ABC News.
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6: It's the poem that we learned as kids. In 1492, Columbus sailed the ocean blue. He had 3 ships and left from Spain. He sailed through the sunshine, wind, and rain. He sailed by night. He sailed by day. He used the stars to find his way. You guys know what I'm talking about. Remember that? Remember that? Remember that poem? Remember that? Remember that? Now, here's the thing. In today's world, we want what? Want it to be easy. Black, white, bad, good. Ooh, yeah. Columbus presents us with something that is different. He has done some of the most significant things in human history. If not, according to one person, Neil deGrasse Tyson, the greatest singular thing in human history. And on the other side of it, there is no doubt that with him came a new set of problems, of which brutile, for sure. But we want somebody that we can look at and say, you are bad. You are good. You're a hero. No, you're a villain. And with Christopher Columbus, we cannot do that. Now, Neil deGrasse Tyson, who apparently pissed a lot of people off when he said this, he was on Rogan a few years ago talking about Columbus.
7: So let me tell you that story about Christopher Columbus.
8: Please.
7: So
8: the story.
7: No, I already told you the story.
8: Yeah.
7: Now, let me tell you just something else.
8: Okay.
7: Okay. I think him coming to America was the most significant thing to ever happen in our species.
8: Whoa.
7: Silence.
6: Yeah, silence. Well, how can that be significant? There's a lot of reasons it was significant. First of all, he brought the world together. And I know what you're thinking. How the hell can you bring the world together? The world existed. It existed in its little areas, but it didn't exist as we know it today. And that's what he did. Look, there is no doubt with him comes some bad stuff that he did. And by the way, he would not have been the only one. I think a lot of people think, well, if Christopher Columbus didn't come, we would just never have advanced any further and we'd have just stayed there. Somebody else would have shown up. Somebody else would have. But in today's world, the statue, what it represents, it became politics. It became left versus right. It became, oh, we're all mad at the Italians. I have no idea why we're mad at the Italians. Well, because, you know, do you even know why we Christopher Columbus became such a big deal? I don't think people realize this. So if you go back into the days long ago, one of the reasons that he became a big deal is because America wanted a hero. But we wanted a hero that had nothing to do with the Brits. Oh, yeah. So Christopher Columbus was the perfect person to symbolize a hero that was unconnected to British colonial rule. Now, good, bad, all of the stuff. There's myths. There's stuff that's true. There's stuff that's not true. There's a lot of stuff that swirl around him. But he has become this figure of evil for the left and on the right, heroicism. What was he? He was a human being that was flawed. In his time, and we want to wrap all of this up in this perfect little bow of he's either evil or bad. In his time, he was what he was. He was a guy with some cojones that decided to do something. And that something was explore. And by the way, being an explorer back there in that day, so you go back in time, you were a rock star. You were a rock star and an astronaut all in one. Imagine having a number one hit and being on the moon, having a number one hit, and then coming back, and then being the biggest athlete in the world. He was all of the things. And in today's world, kids, he's the biggest influencer of all time. That's what you would have to look. He's Mr. Beast meets Taylor Swift meets Bad Bunny meets Buzz Aldrin. Yeah, that's where we're going with that. So he never discovered, quote unquote, America. It was always here, but he actually never even landed on America. The mainland, as we know, the United States. Four voyage, 1492, 1504, took him through the Caribbean and parts of Central and South America. Never put his foot here. Okay? Oh. But what he did do was move us together. Now, he died believing he had reached the world, the new world, and connected the old world together. So Asia and Europe. He thought he had connected everything together. He didn't. But he did exchange through his voyages, the Columbia Exchange, they called it, crops, animals, people, technologies, and yes, disease moved from Eastern and Western hemispheres, reshaping how we look at the world today. Hence the reason why Neil deGrasse Tyson says it is the greatest achievement in humankind.
7: We are hunter-gatherers. We haven't settled down yet, the early humans. And we're basically wandering. We're following the herds, all right? And then the Ice Age hits. Well, what is an Ice Age? An Ice Age means it is so cold that when the moisture evaporates from the oceans, goes to the clouds go over the land, it doesn't rain, it snows. And the snow falls, and then it stays. So the water that had lifted up from the ocean does not return to the ocean. It accumulates on the land. And this accumulation, when it's significant and sustained, we call glaciers. Glaciers is not itself a snowfall. It is compressed snow that's basically changed state into this ice river that flows very slowly back to the ocean.
6: So what happens is there's an exposure, right? Great Pairing Sea, the whole nine yards. You got people coming out of Africa and all this stuff going on, right? Here we are. We're hunting. We're gathering. We're moving. We're walking. We're stepping. We're following. We're doing. We're looking this way. I'm going this way. You're going that way. We're going this way. We're going to go this way. So away everybody goes, right? So then all of a sudden as it drains, there's the Bering Strait. There's the little land bridge. We're all going to take that. Then all of a sudden, where does it go? Wait, what? We live here now?
7: Those humans who made it across that land bridge and spread out into North America, Central America, South America, have only a few families as their parent genetic, as their genetic origin. Okay? Only, it's like, some research says it's like 8 family lineages populated the entire North and South American continents. Then the land bridge breaks. Now you have Europe, Asia, Africa, and North and South America, and they know nothing of one another. 2 separate branches of the human species. The Vikings notwithstanding, maybe they found, came over, they didn't. Even if they did, their influence was near zero relative to the Europeans. So we're talking about influence here. This is a branch. Had this continued, this is how you speciate. This is why the species on Australia, that's why you have mammals there that have pouches, all right? No other mammals do that. They split off, and they evolve their own way.
6: Yeah, and we didn't have time. We didn't have time because Columbus cruising over, right? Taking his boat. Here he comes. What's going on? Now, what he did was amazing. But did the indigenous people suffer? Oh, they did. They did. Nobody doubts that. Nobody does. But he helped speciate, as they say. He brought humans together that didn't know there were other humans elsewhere. They knew maybe, kind of, sort of. And when he talks about, we know that the Vikings came here, but the Vikings didn't come here for trade. They came to take, and then they came to leave. They weren't interested in sharing anything at all. So he helped connect the two hemispheres. His voyage helped transform the world's food supply, right? So potatoes, tomatoes, maize, peppers, tobacco went to Europe. Wheat, sugarcane, horse, cattle, pigs, citrus fruits to the Americas. He demonstrated that the Atlantic crossing could happen, right? And established particular routes. It expanded Europeans' geographical knowledge and was truly the turning point of globalization. That being said, was he brutal? Yes, he was. There's no doubt. Under his rule, the indigenous communities forced labor. In fact, he was so brutal that he was arrested and returned to Spain in 1500 in chains because of the way he was governing Hispaniola. He also fueled exploration when it came to gold. So he demanded that they look for as many resources, especially when it came to things like gold, as possible, because Spain was pushing it. These demands disrupted farming, food production, social structures. And then, of course, the population collapse. You add disease, forced labor, hunger, warfare, displacement. Caribbean indigenous populations plummeted. How many? Depends on who you talk to. Anywhere between 75 and 85%. So, a younger generation wants to judge Columbus from the here and now. Not what it was like to live then. Not what it was like to live in a time where this was part and parcel of what you did and how you did it. Conquering was part of life. And exploration was part of it. We want to judge him on today's sensibilities and today's woke world or whatever, and we just can't. We want it to be nice, right? Black hat, white hat, as my buddy puts it. We want good, we want bad. We want to be able to point and say, you're evil, and we know you're evil. Or we want to say, you are above reproach, you are great, good. He was a human being that was flawed. He was brutal at times, but he was a risk taker. He did something extraordinary, and with it came consequences. But do the consequences that happened, does that good that he did outweigh those consequences? I think yes. So in today's world, with Indigenous People Day, Columbus Day, it's a day where we think about, you know, what took place all those years ago. And at the same time, we could recognize not everything was great. Not everything was perfect. Not everything was good. And yet at the same time, we can marvel at the incredible step that it helped mankind take. Just the thought today on this Indigenous People / Columbus Day. Just put it out there for us to think about, because that's what we want to do here. We want people to think about things. We can look at things in a real way. It's not always black and white. In fact, 99% of things in life it's gray. And you know that. All right, coming up, urban word of the day. But first, Calitrin. What is Calitrin? First of all, let me tell you something. 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
3: Irreverence? Like, yeah. So what? It's the Chad Benson Show.
2: I know. It's Monday. You're tired. You're like, Chad, I don't want to be educated, but I kind of want to be educated. We all need to learn every single day. If you're not, I tell my kids this, if you're not learning, you're not earning. You got to learn stuff. Doesn't mean it's all about book smarts, as we all know. And the youth of America have their own way of doing things, their own way of talking, their own words, if you will, even though it's English. We're not quite sure exactly what some of it means. That's what we're here for.
4: Now it's time for the urban word of the day. The young have a vocabulary all their own, and we break it down for you. It's called the urban word of the day.
2: All righty. Your urban word of the day. Now, this one goes back a ways, but it's become popular again because of the storms that move through. Obviously, Hurricane Eazy-E, as the lady put it. Swamp dog. What's a swamp dog? So, in the South, sometimes the Deep South, the term for an alligator, usually used in the Cajun dialect, is swamp dog. I saw a swamp dog out here earlier. Well, what you're seeing is, as the water moved up in certain areas, some of them swamp dogs came out of the ponds and kind of moved into some of the streets. They'll go back to where they're comfortable with. But you are hearing this more and more because of, well, the craziness of the weather. Swamp dog is your urban word of the day.
4: That was the urban word of the day. Now you know.
2: Chad, why did you call it Hurricane Eazy-E? Because nobody could pronounce it.
3: Hurricane Eazy-E is now a Category 3 storm.
2: Hurricane who? Eazy-E is? Esaias? Isaac? It was so funny watching the announcers, right, or the Weather Channel or whatever it is, try to pronounce the name. And they struggled with it. And they would pronounce it one way to start the segment. And then 30 seconds later, they would pronounce it something different. Either way, it has come, it is saw, is destroyed, and it has moved on.
5: Remnants of Hurricane Eazy-E spreading heavy rain and strong winds as it moves east, leaving at least 4 dead and hundreds of thousands without power. From Alabama to Florida, a tornado seen on Saturday over land near the highway outside Savannah, Georgia. Those winds downing a number of trees.
2: Number of power lines. It did its damage, no doubt about that. Gone and good riddance, I say. And we all say it right here on the Chad Benson Show. Coming up, a lot of stuff to get to. Our buddy Jim Kennedy is going to join the program, talk about midterms, because it's midterm Monday time. And we're going to discuss the midterms. Some more races are shifting. Are the Republicans in serious, serious trouble? Can it be saved even through billions of dollars? Top of that, we got what's trending coming up. We want to know what's trending. We're going to find out what's trending. Plus, we got the latest on what's going on with Iran, the Middle East, and all of that other stuff that's happening. And, of course, today is the first day of our scary movie countdown. We go from 15 to 1. We got number 15 today, and it is scary according to science. We'll do that and so much more straight ahead. Hour number 3, Chad Benson Show.
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3: From ABC News, I'm Dave Packard. One person is dead after an accident at Six Flags over Georgia. The incident involved a rider on a roller coaster called the Goliath. A witness describing it to a local station saying they saw a man fall and hit the ride several times. ABC's Faith Abube.
4: The theme park writing in a statement, quote, "We are deeply saddened by the guest incident at our park today. Our thoughts and heartfelt condolences are with the guest's family, friends, and loved ones."
3: Six Flags says it's temporarily closing similar roller coasters across all parks. Federal agents searched the home of Democratic Congresswoman Ilhan Omar. Sources telling ABC News it relates to Omar's immigration paperwork.
5: Democratic leadership is calling on the timing of this. This comes with less than 30 days until the midterm elections. Of course, we're now at 22 days. So it's quite an extraordinary step, they're saying, for the Justice Department to take these actions so close to an election.
3: ABC's Olivia Rubin. Omar was first elected to the House in 2018 and is the first Somali American in Congress. Amid a growing backlash, President Trump arguing for his agreement on diesel with Russia's Vladimir Putin. ABC News White House correspondent Mary Bruce.
6: President Trump defending his new deal with Vladimir Putin to suspend sanctions and buy Russian diesel, with diesel prices hitting record highs since Trump launched his war on Iran.
7: Anything that can help our farmers, our ranches, I like.
6: But economists say the president's deal with Putin is unlikely to make a meaningful difference in the price of diesel here at home. Ukrainian President Zelensky calls the agreement, quote, weak.
3: The plan runs counter to U.S. efforts to cut the flow of money to Russia that can be used to pay for its war with Iran. However, President Trump saying on Monday night, quote, I made the right choice. You're listening to ABC News.
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1: We got an energy deal with Russia, even though we're not really supposed to do that, but doesn't matter because midterms and because Zelensky's a bad guy, so we gotta do that.
2: On Sunday, Trump claiming effective immediately, there is an energy ceasefire in the war between Russia and Ukraine. Both parties have agreed. That came as a surprise to Zelensky, with a source saying he learned of it from social media. It comes after Trump announced a controversial deal with President Putin to lift U.S. sanctions and buy diesel fuel from Russia.
1: Yeah, which you're not supposed to do, but it doesn't matter. Trump doesn't care. And by the way, we talked about it last hour briefly. Congress is supposed to be the one that can do the lifting of the sanctions to do this. But as we all know, they've been neutered. They've been neutered. There's nothing left. They're all eunuchs. So because of that, he'll get away with this and siding with the Putin, right? And then on top of that, is it really a deal that got done? Because he announces stuff. And a lot of times it's all about the headline. It's not about the reality. It's about the headline.
2: President Zelensky says he is open to an energy ceasefire if Russia stops its attacks, too. President Zelensky even saying he's willing to hold new elections if Russia agrees to a total 60-day ceasefire. A spokesperson for President Putin rejecting that idea flat out. And Russia still hasn't responded to President Trump's call for an energy ceasefire.
1: And why would he? Now, Trump reportedly decided to make the deal with Russia because he asked Zelensky to stop bombing oil refineries. And Zelensky said, yeah, I'll do that if Russia ends its continuing attack on Ukraine's power grid. And guess what? That didn't happen. And by the way, this thing fell apart already within seconds. It doesn't matter what is said. Again, this is about headlines. Remember, it's about headlines. It's not about the actual substance of the deal and whether or not a deal gets done in any way, shape, or form. It's about the headlines. And Trump loves himself a dictator. He does. I don't care what anybody says. You could say, oh, no, he doesn't. That's wrong. No, he, you know what he likes? He loves the power they have that he can do. Putin can do anything he wants. Doesn't matter. Everybody else is there for show. He doesn't like the fact that he is held back and constrained. He doesn't. Now, is he a dictator in the sense, do I think that Trump for a moment is going to be somebody who's going to do something insane, like, you know, start rounding up. Wait, hold on. He's doing that? He's rounding up people. But you guys see where I'm going. No, I don't think this isn't the Third Reich. So let's slow down on that. That being said, as Richard Haass puts it here, you know, history's going to look at it a little differently.
3: Historians of the future are going to scratch their head to understand it because it's not a one-off. This has been consistent. And, you know, the fear

0: theories out there, the speculations out there as to just why he so embraces Putin. He's so hostile to democratic Europe, to Ukraine in particular, and whether Ukraine animus is something to do with the fact Ukraine wouldn't help him back years ago when he won dirt on Biden and his family, whether there's other ties to Russia, whether it's the promise of future wealth, who knows? All I know, Jonathan, is the President of the United States is doing the bidding of this authoritarian dictatorial leader of Russia, who's violating the most basic law in the world, which is that territory is not to be acquired by force. That's, by the way, why this country went to war in the Middle East decades ago against Saddam Hussein. We don't want to have a world that's a jungle. So Donald Trump is essentially encouraging that aggression, and he's blaming the victim. He is scapegoating and blaming the victim, both vis-a-vis Russia, but also for the indirect cost of the war with Iran. So there's no way to justify, there's no way to support this. And quite honestly, it's unconscionable. The idea of what we are doing, it's shameful. That's the word I would use.
1: And shameful. And he's right. He likes, again, the dictator side of politics because he likes the fact that they don't have any constraint. He likes that fact. And he's not a fan of Zelensky. Look, there's a lot I can complain about Zelensky about. But as far as keeping your country alive, we're going to talk to Mike Lyons about this tomorrow. Zelensky's doing everything he has to. And history will judge him in that way and his people. But for Trump, I mean, look, this is all about gas prices. At the end of the day, he's not doing this because he loves the pooter. He's doing, I mean, he admires the power, maybe not like the person. But at the end of the day, this is about gas prices. Over the weekend, Trump out there talking about how it was $1.85, and then it was $2.50, but it was $1.95. But it doesn't matter because the stock market's higher than it's ever been. So that's all that you need to know. And it's just do the job, man. That's it. But here's the thing. At this point, it's just about him. It's about the people that worship him. And there's a lot of that going on out there. Sorry. I know that upsets some people, gets them all butthurt about, oh, God, how can you say that? Because it's true. He even joked this weekend. And what I love about the joking that he does in this sense is he jokes and they think they're all in on the joke, but he's kind of really serious.
2: I could say the stupidest things and you'd clap, you know, I love you so. Sure. No, it's true. No, there's such love. It's like, I mean, it's amazing. When you stand up here, it's just like the love. I could say the stupidest things and you'd clap, you know, I love you so. That's true. But we don't say the stupidest things. We say things of common sense.
1: You say some stupid things. Let's be real. Because everybody gets up there, no matter what side of the aisle on, we'll say stupid things. But you, sir, have been leading the way. That's what we're saying. Right? Not trying to be mean. Just being honest. All right? We can be honest here for a second. I say the stupid. You guys would cheer us on for the stupidest things. You'll believe anything I say because, you know, you would. And they're like, oh, yeah, see, man, the liberals freak out about that because they think they got us. And I'm like, no, that's just kind of one of those things. Again, scoreboard this weekend, he's going to call the Atlanta and the Pacific potentially oceans of America or whatever. Maybe a Trump ocean in there. Why not? Scoreboard! And if the liberals complain, we got you. Okay. How about the average person who's not liberal or conservative, because I don't even know what that word means anymore, who just sits there and goes, what the hell are we doing? What are you guys doing? I don't know. I don't know. No idea anymore. No idea. Speaking of no idea, James Tallarico disappeared. They found him. Now, there's a proof of life video. No, there wasn't. He was at a mental institution. Oh, he wasn't? Where was he? Oh, he had the flu. Do you really buy that? Lies. Lies by the liberal media.
3: You were off the campaign for more than a week, roughly 9 days, I believe.
4: Yeah.
3: Your campaign said you had the flu. What happened?
4: Yeah, I got the flu, and I'm feeling much better, and I'm glad I had a chance to recover. You know, if you don't take the opportunity to get well, sometimes you can get even sicker, and so I'm glad we made the decision to just take the week, get better, and now I'm glad to be back on the trail.
3: You've talked about how you're a diabetic, and that is when diabetics get the flu, it could get really bad. How bad was it for somebody who wants to know? Is this just like in bed rest, or did you ever have to go to a doctor or a hospital?
4: I just went to my primary care physician, but it wasn't anything worse than a nasty case of the flu. And so I was in bed and, drinking lots of liquids. Unfortunately, the campaign made me work from home, so I didn't even get full days off. But, didn't want to be out on the trail and didn't want to get anyone else sick. It's important, I think, for leaders to be responsible in these moments. And I'm glad to be back, feeling much better.
1: Yeah, that's what you're saying right there. But I know the truth. You were in a mental institution.
3: I get your response because the internet
4: doing its thing.
3: The internet was invested in your outcome.
4: Yeah, right? Yes. I'm sure it's because they care so much about me. So.
3: Well, so conservative folks on Twitter and some of Paxton's ally were pushing the idea that you had a stress-induced episode and were getting treatment for it. What are your thoughts? Did that happen?
4: That's not true. I just had the flu, and I feel much better. But it's a good reminder that you can't believe everything you read on the internet.
3: President Trump said that you and Attorney General Ken Paxton should debate. He says that Paxton is ready, willing, and able to debate. What are your thoughts on that?
4: I agree with President Trump. I think Ken Paxton should debate. The president's saying he should debate. Fox News has said he should debate. The people of Texas have said he should debate. And I think it's mysterious that Ken Paxton hasn't responded to a request for a debate in 85 days. I hear that people are getting really concerned about the attorney general. And, I've heard rumors that he has a rare medical condition that causes clinical levels of cowardice. So I know Ken Paxton has asked for proof of life from me. I'm asking for proof of spine from him.
1: Proof of spine. Look at that right there. Everybody's got zingers nowadays. Everybody's got the zingers. Look at you singing around, old James. James with a zinger. There you guys go. James found alive. So the midterms can resume. Let the money be spent. How many of you guys out there? I want you guys to tell me right now. Text the program. 323-538-2423. At Chad Benson Show, X, Insta, all that stuff. How many of you out there right now are sick and tired of these damn commercials? Oh, nonstop. And it doesn't even matter where you are anymore. I have gotten commercials everywhere you can think of. Just in races that I can't vote in. Doesn't matter. I'm getting commercial. I don't know why, but I'd like those things to stop right now. And they're all the same. Both sides of the aisle. Just the same. Just full of hate, anger, and disinformation. And that's not even the candidates. That's just from all those crazy PACs out there. But I think we can all agree, enough is enough. All right, coming up. Got some of your calls and text messages straight ahead. But first, Bulwark Capital. Our good buddies over there at Bulwark would love to talk to you about what's going on with your retirement investment. 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
1: All right, let's find out what's trending on the older net. It's on this beautiful Monday. Monday, baby. We're going to start over in the world of Yahoo. Nicolas Cage. Trending. Why? He's fine. He has regrets, though, about his, the time he spent with Sean Connery. Trump and Rubio weigh the firing of Kimberly Guilfoyle. Yeah, you think? Zelensky backs energy ceasefire if Russia agrees, which we know this isn't going to go the way that everybody thinks. Kelly Clarkson is mad at a Brooklyn shop. Apparently, they're back and forth fighting over something. I think it has something to do with they didn't treat her very nice. She said it was a pretty woman moment. I don't know. Other mommy tops the box office. Is Isis? ECE, whatever you want to call it, moves north as power outages linger. And the Riyadh airport attack, very bad, as we know. Over to Google. Ravens, Falcons, Lions, Cardinals, Vikings, Saints, Bengals, Dolphins. Kelly Osbourne. She's putting some weight on because she got very thin. People were worried about her, understandably. Columbus Day, we talked about that. Dan Quinn, Footboro. Yeah, Kelly Clarkson, because of the Art of Play. That's the place, I think it was called. The Art of Play. The battle that goes on there. Oh, first world. And over to X, which, of course, marks the spot today. No more trending thing. NFL stuff. Pope Leo having surgery and also calls the death penalty inadmissible on the World Day against it. Don't know what that means. As far as we know that you're not a fan of it. Although he did say, look, it's hard to be pro-life and pro this. 323-538-2423 at Chad Benson Show is your ex, Insta, YouTube, and more. I love hearing from all of you right here on the Chad Benson Show. Megyn Kelly, James Tallarico, Shohei Ohtani. Is that the Dodgers lose? TP USA, Mitch McConnell. Abbas, Boris Johnson, Ben Shapiro, and Ken Paxton, just to name a few of the people that are trending in the magical world of X. One of the other things that's trending is Pope Leo. Leo Sayer? No, Pope Leo. They found something on him. First American pontiff, by the way. I just want to remind everybody of that.
0: The first American pontiff, who likes to keep fit and play tennis, addressing the crowd, saying doctors during checkups had found a growth on his lung. The Pope describing it as a nodule, which experts say are common and are often caused by things like infection scars or inflammation. Now, there are encouraging signs. Pope Leo is saying the abnormality in his lung is in a very initial phase and well localized. And the 71-year-old pontiff sounded upbeat when he made the announcement.
1: That's right. He's going to be fine. Pope Leo's going to be fine. He's got the Lord with him, Pope Leo does. Got the Lord with him. But he's also got a surgeon that is going to be with him. And seems what they've described is what they have found, even if it is something, it's so early in it and it is so localized that it's not, they're not worried about it. Plus, you got the Lord with you. Indeed. It's funny that we always talk about, like when we talk about the Catholics and the Pope, they're either Italian or we say he's got the Lord with him. 323-538-2423 at Chad Benson Show. That is your X, your Insta, your YouTube, your Facebook, and all those other good things coming up. Jim Kennedy, Kennedy Institute of Public Policy Research joins the program because we're going to talk about midterms on Midterm Monday, as we do every Monday right here on the Chad Benson Show.

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10: ABC News, I'm Dave Packer. One person is dead after an accident at Six Flags Over Georgia. The incident involving a rider on a roller coaster called the Goliath. A witness describing it to a local station saying they saw a man fall and hit the ride several times. ABC's Faith Abube.
11: The theme park writing in a statement, quote, "We are deeply saddened by the guest incident at our park today. Our thoughts and heartfelt condolences are with the guest's family, friends, and loved ones."
10: Federal agents searched the home of Democratic Congresswoman Ilhan Omar. Sources telling ABC News the investigation relates to Omar's immigration paperwork. Omar was first elected to the House in 2018 and is the first Somali American in Congress. A wildlife park in northern England remains closed following a deadly tiger attack. The man entering the pen of the endangered tiger and mauled to death on Saturday. The park saying the tiger will not be euthanized. Investigators working to determine exactly what happened. This is ABC News.
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16: Now it's time for Midterm Mondays, where we break down the biggest races from the midterms. Who will control the House? Who will control the Senate? We discuss with Jim Kennedy, Midterm Mondays.
1: It is that time of the week. Monday means Midterm Monday with our buddy Jim Kennedy, Kennedy Institute of Public Policy Research. Jim, we're getting so close. TikTok, TikTok, TikTok, TikTok. It's going to be midterm soon. Money. Let's start there. How much money have we, you know, I feel like we're doing one of those things where we're raising money for kids. We're like, tell them how much we've raised, but how much have we spent?
17: We have spent approximately $2.68 billion. And we're updating that daily on midtermmonday.com, and that changes daily. And additionally, so that includes the outside money and the money and the money raised by the campaigns. But that number will make a big jump on Friday because all of the FEC filing for the third quarter for all the campaign contributions for candidates, the direct money that goes to candidates, like we talked about last week about through Act Blue and all of the Republican fundraising, WinRed, I believe it is, .com for the Republicans and all of that money is only reported quarterly. So we'll see all that money. Cause remember, like John Ossoff had $80 million raised and, down in Texas, Tellerico had, I think, $68 million raised. And they say on that number, you're talking probably, it could be $300-$500 million amongst all the House and Senate races that are raised. That number could jump well over $3 billion by the time we get to this show next week. So yeah, most definitely take a look at that. Check the site out on Friday or Saturday. We'll have those numbers up there as soon as they get filed with the FEC. But yeah, we're throwing a lot of money at this. It's just simply amazing. When I first started digging through this, it's like, well, that can't be real. And I ran it through again and checked it. And oh my gosh, that is actually real. And that's before the third quarter fundraising numbers come in. So it is just crazy how much money that we're spending on this, on all these campaigns. And by the way, that doesn't cover the governor's races. And I know that, the only one that I've dug into is Texas. And I know that Abbott has raised well over $115 million, I believe, over the last 3 or 4 years to campaign for reelection. So add in whatever the governor's races are, and it's just a crazy amount of money that we're spending on the midterms.
1: All right, Jim, let's get serious. Right now, it leans to the left, and every time we talk, you tell me, oh, by the way, Cook moved more in one direction. What's the word there?
17: Yeah, Cook and Sobotom and moving the races. There were quite a few this week. This week we got a total of 29 from Cook and Sobotom that have moved, 22 House races, and exactly zero of those moved towards Republicans. 22 moved away from the Republicans. In the Senate, we had 5 changes, and zero of them moved towards Republicans. There's a tiny, shining light of chance for the Republicans. In the governor's races, two of them moved, one to the Democrats, and finally, some good news, one to the Republicans. The of all the races, the Oregon gubernatorial race moved from likely to lean. And that's a strange one because you've got our governor who's not very popular, who's running for re-election, and in a state that is not quite California deep blue, but it's a solid blue state. And it's very odd how the Republican opponent there is actually making some inroads into that. Now, again, Kotek may basically save herself in the end just because it's such a blue state and people just put the check mark next to the box that's got the D for governor. But it is interesting that that it is looking so close for the Republicans in that one race.
1: You know, it's... Look, there's some interesting stuff, and I expect a few surprises along the way, Jim. Let's talk to Jim Kennedy, Kennedy Institute of Public Policy Research, a little midterm Monday. I expect a few surprises. Right now, I think everybody's going, okay, look, I even saw Halperin this week say, you know, everybody's saying it's 25 seats. He goes, I'll be honest with you, I think it's 30 to 35 seats in the House. Everybody's focus now is singularly on the Senate. Your gut feeling is... Where's the surprise, whether it's the surprise hold that nobody saw coming or the surprises that you feel they're starting to go from being a surprise to being a reality?
17: Well, in the Senate, I would take a look at Kansas is not looking good for the Republicans, but Iowa might be, you know, Kansas might be the one that they should really be looking at right now. Ohio is not looking good for the Republicans. Sherrod Brown, the Democrat, is a former senator there, and he's running for the seat, and it's looking pretty solid for him. Texas is still a mess. I can't really figure out Texas right now because it is just a mess, and they are just pouring tens of millions of dollars a day into that race on both sides, and most of that money is going towards negative advertising. There is very little money that is going into positive advertising in a lot of these races. It's like, vote for me because my opponent is so horrible. And unfortunately, that's what most of these ads are looking at. Cause like in the Senate, there is shade under $1.3 billion spent on outside money, and almost $900 million of that is in negative ads, and a little under $400 million of that is for positive ads. So you're looking at almost a 3-to-1 ratio of negative to positive. But yeah, Georgia is probably already gone. North Carolina's already gone for the Republican for the most part. Ohio's not looking good. Texas is a serious toss-up. Alaska is a mess, and you can never really tell. We'll talk about Alaska a little bit later again, but Alaska is so tough to call. But yeah, I would definitely watch it. For the only hope for the Republicans, though, it did get moved from toss-up to lean D this week, is New Hampshire, I think. And Michigan is a wild card too, because you just don't know what's going on with El Said in that race and what he may say that may irritate various groups in Michigan, especially the Jewish voters. No one really knows how the Michigan Jewish voters are going to go because of his many of his statements on Palestinians and the Muslims in general. So it'll be interesting to see that one. I know the Republicans are pouring a ton of money into that. Trump was up there and was bragging, thinking that it's going to be a win for the Republicans up there. But right now it's leaning D. And unless something dramatically happens, we'll have to see what goes on. But those are the races that I would definitely look at right now.
1: Talking to Jim Kennedy, Kennedy Institute of Public Policy Research, we talk about, the magic of midterms here on Midterm Mondays. We get closer and closer. Jim, let's talk. You know, one of the things you brought up is we talk all this about, you know, what's going on, Senate, the House. But the reality is vast majority of presidents come from governors, and there are some serious governor races, including that one in Texas where Gina Hinojosa has made this a race, and she is not a household name.
17: No, she's not. It is still a lean R race. And I know that Abbott's raised, I think, a little over $115 million on that one. The governor's money is a lot harder to get because you got to go to each state to pull that money. And that's why it's much more complex. We're only covering the Texas money on the gubernatorial market in the gubernatorial races right now. But yeah, we've got five pure toss-up races. Texas hasn't yet been moved to toss-up, but I would not be surprised based upon the problems that Republicans in general are having in Texas and how many people that dislike Paxton may not come out to vote. And the question is going to be is, really, can Abbott drag Paxson over the line at the end with either the money and the influence to basically, you know, stand up next to him, hold his hand up and tell people to go vote for him, because he's much better liked in Texas. Not that he's a, you know, that he's a hero in Texas, but he, but Abbott is much better, is much better received than Texas, than Paxson has been. But yeah, we've got five toss-ups. We've got Alaska, Georgia, Wisconsin, Nevada, and Ohio. And Alaska is a mess because it's the four candidates. It turned out to be one Democrat against three Republicans, and the Republicans are doing exactly what the Democrats expected. They're splitting the vote. It's 80-20 right now in the prediction markets, and on the polls, they're pretty much tied, if you summarize all of the recent polls up there. But again, Alaska's really tough to poll because, well, it's Alaska. It's a big state, and it's spread out, and it's not very densely populated. Georgia, the Republicans are up 1.1% average in the polls, and they're winning 55-45 in the prediction markets. Wisconsin is interesting because it looked like it was going to be probably not going to go well for the Republicans, and then Tom Tiffany kind of rallied a little bit, but the last couple of weeks that hasn't really come back, and Tiffany has not led in any poll, and it's basically a D+4 in the polling right now for Wisconsin on the gubernatorial race, and we're looking at about 80-20 in the prediction markets for the Democrats. Nevada is a real toss-up. In both ways, as far as what we're looking at, the prediction markets and the polling, they're basically in a dead heat there. And that's a state, you know, that's a state that used to be solidly red, but for the last 20 years, you've had disaffected Californians moving there. And a lot of them were upset with California, but they voted Democrat and they went to Nevada, and guess what they kept doing? They kept voting Democrat and wondered why the state was getting worse. So I don't really know how that's going to pan out. But yeah, it is basically California East. And it's a toss up right now. And the biggest state, or the biggest state of here, is probably going to be Ohio. And that's a state that we, you know, you think of as being red, but both we talked about earlier about the senatorial race being a problem, the Republicans, and the gubernatorial race is a problem. The GOP is down 3.5 points in the polls on average. And, but Ramaswamy managed to pull 45-43 in the last poll. So I don't know if that's a trend or an outlier. We'll have to see. And, on the prediction markets, the Democrats are 68-32 on that. So it's not, so there's not a lot of faith in Ramaswamy pulling that race out.
1: His name's Jim Kennedy, Kennedy Institute of Public Policy Research. 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What do they do?
17: www.midtermmonday.com.
1: You're the man, dude. We'll talk to you next week.
17: Thanks, Jeff.
1: 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The first of it is, you'll find out in a second, Chad Benson Show.
14: 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They're told that socialism will lighten their struggles, that it will build equity, that it will make things fair. They are not told that it has failed everywhere it has been tried, from the Soviet Union to Cuba to Venezuela. 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
19: 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Mark shared a couple with me here.
20: 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We also announced this thing called a data token, which allows the customer to get a little bit more control in terms of where they want to share their data. So if they want to share data with a third party, they can enable a better shopping experience all through AI. And it's a way in which the consumers have a little bit more control over who they share their data with.
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28: 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Yeah. The Chad Benson Show.
1: All right, we're wrapping it up on day number one of one of our favorite things that we do here on the Chad Benson Show. We count down the top horror movies of all time. We're doing 15 this year, and I think it's time we get started with number 15, shall we?
29: It's back to our favorite time of the year, where we count down the greatest horror movies of all time. From things that go bump in the night.
2: footsteps in, but there's no footsteps.
29: And a fish in the sea that will give you a bite.
3: You yell shark. We've got a panic on our hands on the 4th of July.
29: And one who wears a hockey mask that's sure to give you a fright. To a madman with a chainsaw. And a young girl that has a visitor. Let us count down the greatest horror movies of all time. Number 15.
1: All right, the way we have done it this year is not just some willy-nilly thing where it's all about, oh, Chad, you didn't do this, or you didn't. No. We've done something different here. Scientific horror movie countdown. Now, the way we've done this is we've given scores based on rank. Scientific fear factor. This includes heart rate studies, suspense jump scares, and sustained anxiety. That's 25 points. Cultural impact. 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Influence on horror, that's 20 points. And finally, the last is staying power. 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So 25, 25, that's for science, cultural impacts. 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Influence on horror gives you 20. Legacy and staying power gives you 10. And today, in our countdown, we start with a movie that, quite frankly, scares a lot of folks, and it should. It is frightening, and that's not just according to me, kids. That is according to science. In fact, this movie scored 87 out of 100 in our countdown. And out of that, it scored the highest when it came to the fright factor. And it came out 14 years ago today.
4: What you are witnessing are the murders of five families captured on film. To this day, none of the cases have been solved. The only thing that connects them is the appearance of this figure.
5: The ancient church believed he actually lived in the images themselves.
7: What is happening?
8: Sir?
4: Sinister.
1: Incredible. Starring Ethan Hawke. It was made for about $3 million. Made $90 million worldwide. Now, it's a combination of a movie that we would normally see and found footage. It's a hybrid. The premise of the movie, a true crime writer named Ellison Oswald moves his family to a house where a gruesome murder occurred. He discovers a box of Super 8 horror movies documenting horrific deaths. As he investigates, he uncovers something far more sinister than an ordinary serial killer. And it goes from there. As far as the scare factor goes, 96. So science says it is the number one scare as far as jump scares and things like that. Are you ready for this? Watching Sinister, the average heart rate is 86. Resting is 64. Peak is 131. Gives you that fear factor. Study also reports 21% drop in heart rate with variability, suggesting sustained physiological stress, not just brief moments of jump scares. Here's some fun things about the movie behind the scenes. And if you've never seen it, it's incredible. The entire movie came from an actual nightmare. The writer, Robert Cargill, watched the Japanese horror remake The Ring, went to sleep and dreamed he found a box of Super 8 films in his attic. And out of that, he dreamt this up. The monster was discovered on a Flickr. Director Scott Derrickson searched thousands of horror photographs online. He found an image called Natalie, bought the rights from his creator, and developed Bagul. Bagul isn't actually a Babylonian god. They invented the mythology, drawing from an ancient religious stories and demonology they found. They really shot the murder movies on Super 8, which is crazy. And the music itself is practically another monster. He used experimental music to give the murder footage its unnerving character. Number 15 today is Sinister. Oh, yeah, baby. I love that. Oh, indeed. 323-538-2423. At Chad Benson Show is your X, Insta, YouTube, Facebook, and more. Love hearing from all of you right here on The Chad Benson Show. I love it, baby. That is number 15. Of the 15, as we count down the best horror movies of all time. Another solid show today. We talked about the Middle East, talked about the economy, talked about midterms, talked about horror movies, talked about tiger attacks, talked about Isais, the hurricane. I mean, we talked about so much stuff today. I mean, who else gives you a hodgepodge of fun and frivolity like we do? I say no one. You guys go out there and have a blessed and amazing rest of your Monday and hopefully a great start to the week. We will be back to do it again tomorrow with number 14. As always, night-night, Jack.
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5: From ABC News, I'm Dave Packer. Amid a growing backlash, President Trump says he has no regrets about his agreement on diesel with Russia's Vladimir Putin. ABC's Mary Bruce.
6: President Trump defending his new deal with Vladimir Putin to suspend sanctions and buy Russian diesel, with diesel prices hitting record highs since Trump launched his war on Iran.
7: Anything that can help our farmers, our ranchers, I like.
6: But economists say the president's deal with Putin is unlikely to make a meaningful difference in the price of diesel here at home. Ukrainian President Zelensky calls the agreement, quote, weak.
5: And critics say Putin will use diesel revenue to fund the war with Ukraine. Meanwhile, the U.S. Embassy in Saudi Arabia issued a security alert Monday, urging extreme caution when using Saudi airports following attacks on the King Khalid International Airport in Riyadh. Saudi officials say at least 20 people were killed in a series of attacks by Yemen's Iran-backed Houthi rebels on airports in Saudi Arabia. ABC's Ian Pannell.
8: As the Iranians have shown in their war against the U.S. and Israel, they're capable of using the power of asymmetric warfare. In other words, drones and missiles. Okay, they don't have the big warships that the U.S. has. They don't have the fighter planes, but they don't need them. They can inflict economic pain and physical pain.
5: India's opposition parties marched to the Supreme Court Monday to protest a revision to voter lists that they allege is aimed at benefiting Prime Minister Narendra Modi's party. This protester.
9: We live in a democracy. We want to exercise all our democratic rights. We don't want to live under such a dictatorial, oppressive regime.
5: Authorities say actress Selma Blair has been issued a summons accusing her of assaults that occurred on board a plane after she was taken into custody following a flight from Los Angeles to New York for being abusive and injuring 2 flight attendants. You're listening to ABC News.
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3: 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Gary McNamara and Eric Hurley talk about everything from politics to social issues and news of the day. 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
4: All across America, we are Red Eye Radio. He is Eric Hurley and I'm Gary McNamara. Welcome and good morning.
5: Hi.
4: I'm just sitting here reading a Jonathan Turley's USA Today column.
5: Yeah.
4: From yesterday, actually. And he talks about the fact across the country, a curious trend is taking hold in the Democratic Party. The left has found God in politics. As Politico noted most recently, Democrats are running for Congress by leaning on their Christian bona fides. Democrats hope that they have found the key to political salvation in states like Texas. However, as Democratic candidates like Texas senatorial candidate James Tallarico campaign on their religious credentials, the result has been to insert faith into a broader political debate, which now includes questions ranging from the gender of God to whether Christians have to believe that Jesus actually existed. And just goes on and on about you think about it. I mean, Tallarico, for example, using his religion to promote, you know, that the Bible actually promotes abortion.
5: Yeah.
4: Remember that one?
5: Yeah.
4: And God is non-binary. I mean, just all the stuff that they are throwing out. It goes, the Republicans have long emphasized faith-based politics, and the new Democratic shift has created arguably the most religious-themed election season in modern history. For a country with strong separation of church and state values, the sudden shift towards religious test, he didn't say constitutional, by the way, he said values. Mm-hmm. The sudden shift towards religious testimony is one of the most surprising changes in American politics in decades. The result has been a debate over the charter of candidates based on their religious views and association. This is great, though. Morality and faith has long been a part of American politics. However, the November midterm elections at times have sounded like the candidates are running for the College of Cardinals instead of Congress.
5: I love it.
4: Said, for more secular votes, the debate has the unnerving sense of uncomfortable sense. For religious voters, it can be equally unnerving as religion is reduced to political sound bites and bumper stickers. His statement that, you know, talking about Tallarico, has long leaned heavily on his identification as being religious as a support for everything from transgender boys playing in girls' sports, a stance he recently changed, to abortion to immigrants. His statement that God created 6 genders, something he also recently walked back, and that God is non-binary has become the focus of the campaign. In addition to declaring that God is not a Christian, he has insisted that the Bible supports abortion. I love this. Figures such as Reverend Robert Jeffress, pastor of the First Baptist Church, publicly denounced Tallarico as not a Christian and evil. His candidacy has even led to a new political expression, Pinos, pastors in name only.
5: All right.
4: Wow.
5: Yeah.
4: Even Tallarico's church, St. Andrew's Presbyterian Church, has drawn intense scrutiny. A member of the church clergy allegedly admitted in an undercover recording that most of its members are likely agnostic or atheist. Tallarico himself once publicly declared, "I always think of myself as a Christian who hates Christianity."
5: Yeah.
4: Wow. The

0: a minister of his church said in a video, "We have no way of knowing if Jesus really existed any more than we have of knowing that the original Buddha ever existed. And whether or not Jesus existed doesn't really matter to me. The fact remains that the message was delivered by someone named Jesus, supposedly, and it could have been made up for all I know." End of quote.
1: Wow, that's faith, isn't it? Hey,
0: well,
1: I don't know if it's true. I mean,
0: the fact is,
1: I'll see you next Sunday.
0: Democrats are not becoming more religious. They're perverting. You know, the dogma of different faiths.
1: It's a weird reverse psychology that they've been trying for a while. Let's not forget, this is the party that years ago booed God at their convention.
0: Can we get back to the good old days of booing God?
1: Boo God! Boo Creator! Yeah, this is who they are.
0: You know, my suggestion to you is, if you're not religious in any way, just think about the fact that you really don't know. So you may not want to come down as hard on God by booing him.
1: That's right. I felt weird saying that mocking the Democrats. And in fact, Alan got up and moved away a little bit just in case lightning strikes.
0: Just hedge your bets a little bit here.
1: Yeah.
0: You know, and
1: yeah. It's just, you know, again, it's this weird reverse psychology. It really is. And, you know,
0: I figured he was going to come out. I mean, I think the best thing for Tallarico, he should have said, "Look, I've been on a 9-day Christian retreat."
1: That's what he should have said. "I've been praying all this time."
0: Right, I've been praying.
1: And paying the pollsters. But I, you know, there's, it's, by the way, the 9-day thing is weird. This close to the election. I don't know where he was, but it's weird.
0: It really is.
1: Yeah. And it one, because if it's neck and neck, and in some polls he's leading it. I'm just saying, if he believes this, if his camp believes this, it's when you turn the energy up. You're making 9 stops per day, not 1 stop every 9 days. And you don't, remember when Beto and what's his name, the Republican who's no, Will, I'll think of his
0: when
1: name.
0: When they drove
1: around. Yeah, they drove around Texas together.
0: Yeah.
1: Showing that they could be friends. Yeah. Mm-hmm. Right.
0: Heard.
1: Who picked the radio station? Will Hurd, yeah. Who picked the radio station? That's what I, and which radio station did they listen to? What kind of music did they listen to on the way? But no, this is when you get out there and you're in every town. You're out there. You're everywhere.
0: They listen to Skater Boy over and over.
1: Yeah, exactly. Again. You know, all they had to do is drive, basically, if you think about it, they only had to drive their own districts. You know, Tallarico's got a massive state to cover.
0: I just forgot what I was going to say here. It was on the entire thing of the whole, you know, Christian thing. And it just popped out of my mind.
1: It's a weird reverse psychology that they've been trying for a long, long time. We all know exactly what it is. It's mockery is what it is.
0: Oh,
1: it's mockery of the Christian faith.
0: I think it was Miranda Devine who said it in the New York Post. She just said, she goes, "Look, they have no credibility. After Biden, they have no credibility."
1: Right.
0: People start guessing that you're trying to hide something,
1: mm-hmm.
0: because you should have been clear. If I'm going to be out day one, I'm like, "I've got the real bad flu. Here's where I am." You want your campaign to know. You want everybody to know.
1: I would have been online every day, even with that.
0: Yeah, that's the thing that's bizarre about the entire thing.
1: Right. Yeah.
0: Is you disappear, you don't say anything.
1: Right.
0: But then again, you can sit there and say, "Look, I need to paint Republicans as conspiracy theorists. So I'm just going to disappear for 9 days and maybe feed them something and have the influencers go crazy and then go, ha ha ha. No, here's where I was."
1: Yeah.
0: Mm-hmm. Yeah, anything is possible with the Democrats. By the way, I saw a thing in Fox News doing a, you know, finally, we're going to release it. The whole world will know we're doing a documentary on how the Russia collusion hoax was actually a thing done by the Democrats. The world will finally know. It's like, no, they won't. You're only playing it on Fox.
1: Yeah.
0: If CBS did it.
1: Right. The people who watch Fox already know.
0: Right. If 60 Minutes did it, yeah.
1: Yeah. The people who watch Fox could have written it for you.
0: Yeah, exactly. But it's like they're bragging like, all right, now the world's going to know. It's like, no, they're not. It's Fox. And yeah. I'm not criticizing them for doing it. It's how they promote it, that this is going to break it out to the general public. And they're, no, it's not.
1: Yeah, right. Next thing you know, we're going to release it in theaters on a limited run, two theaters. One in Texas, one in Oklahoma.
0: The Kennedy Trump Center will open for one night only.
1: Exactly. You know, excuse me. Yeah.
0: The Trump Kennedy Center.
1: Yeah. Careful. We'll get in trouble. Yeah. In Panavision, Panorama. You know, the entire thing of this ridiculous nature of the left, it's Michael Moore on with Sean Hannity. I'm a better Christian than you are. Did you go to church this Sunday? Remember that whole thing? Remember that back and forth? And then asking Sean Hannity, you know, well, what was the sermon about? What was the sermon about? And it's, you know, it, which goes back to Mark Halperin grilling Ted Cruz about whether he's really of Cuban descent or not. Let's hear some Spanish, Mr. Cruz. What kind of food, what kind of Cuban food do you like? Who's your favorite Cuban band?
0: Exactly.
1: It was just stupid. You know, and this is what they do.
0: Now, you look at Mark Halperin today.
1: Mm-hmm.
0: And I don't hear him say anything as stupid as that. What changed in him?
1: Edibles.
0: I mean, back then.
1: I don't know if he's doing that
0: or was.
1: I don't know.
0: Because that was one of the dumbest interviews with Ted Cruz I've ever seen.
1: It was so stupid.
0: I mean, that's like somebody coming up to me. I heard you say that you're of Irish descent.
1: Yeah.
0: Well, what kind of Irish music do you listen to?
1: Yeah.
0: Do you like U2? No.
1: Right.
0: What?
1: No, I mean it's
0: what are your credentials to show that you're Irish? Do you like Irish food?
1: Yeah,
0: actually, I've never had corned beef and cabbage.
1: Right. What about Sinead O'Connor? Do you like Sinead O'Connor?
0: Right. I've never had a green beer.
1: Yeah.
0: Well, then you truly are not from Irish descent.
1: Right.
0: Hey, I like golf.
1: Yeah.
0: I play golf over there.
1: I don't even like the color green. Oh no. I'm going to be kicked out of the club.
0: Did you support the Green New Deal? No, yeah. Then you're not Irish.
1: Then you're not. It's your
0: you know how socialist Ireland's becoming?
1: Yeah. Where's your shamrock?
0: That's true.
1: This, you know.
0: I got to see what's going on with that. I got to see.
1: You should have ordered one of those cheap little necklaces that's not even real gold, just with a shamrock hanging off of it.
0: I might see if I can find a cheap one.
1: See if you can find one.
0: And then if he has me do another scene, I'll wear that shamrock.
1: Yeah. Like if he tells you at some point, you know, like dress up, then put the, you know, put the clothes on and then put the, or a shamrock ring. That would be even better.
0: Just for people who don't know, I've the last year I've been involved in a mockumentary on the mob.
1: Yeah,
0: it's a you know, fake documentary.
1: Right, because
0: you
1: know? there's no safer thing to do than mock the mob.
0: Yes, it's a
1: publicly.
0: Well, he's actually got a former mobster as part of that I think has a. Has a scene in it.
1: Yeah.
0: You know, so, but in well, this,
1: in this good mob project, right. Project would, yes.
0: In this mockumentary, I'm an Irish mobster, just so people know. And he calls me Shamrock.
1: Yeah. You know? Yeah.
0: And I'm the only Irish one. It's like he embraced me. And I think one of the things, I don't know if, I have no idea what it's going to be. I know that they finished like stuff. I don't know, you know, where it is, and I haven't seen any of it yet.
1: Right.
0: But, you know, I'm, you know, it's actually, I actually based, because he wants a lot of you know, ad lib in there. You know, and it's really great because almost everything I've done has been first take. You know, you come up with an idea, you throw it out, he goes, I like that, let's go with that. Because he wants it to be in the mockumentary style where it's not scripted.
1: Right.
0: So if you're not sure and you go, well, and then you think something in your head and you say it, he goes, okay, it sounded like, didn't sound like you were reading that or it was memorized or anything.
1: Right, yeah.
0: So, but yeah, I'm the Irish mobster and he took me in. And one of the things I said was, you know, he's not a racist or a bigot. He only cares about his green, and that's why he hired me, because I'm the only Irish guy in the mob.
1: Right.
0: You know, so.
1: You're the Irish connection.
0: Yeah. He did say when we had this great big scene in a pizza place, and he goes, yeah, we were thinking of whacking you, but we don't know yet. I've been with you for a long time.
1: That's the way it works.
0: Well, but yeah, so that's why when we talk about the Shamrock. So when we talk about the Shamrock thing, just for anybody who didn't hear us talk about it before,
1: they wouldn't even need you for the scene. It would just show, like, you know, just do it in the graveyard, just doing it, you know, where everybody's standing around going, oh, Shamrock should have kept his mouth shut.
0: And around my headstone, there's all these little shamrocks growing.
1: Yeah, right. Exactly. He's going to come back and haunt us all.
0: He did do a scene. I don't know where it's going. He did do a scene where he was at Lee Harvey Oswald's grave.
1: Yeah.
0: And that's really, it's like, what am I doing here? What's the point? What's the message?
1: Yeah.
0: The documentary film crew brought him out there.
1: Right.
0: And
1: and
0: I don't know what the message is. I just told him, I go, I think it's a great scene.
1: Well, with the state fair going on, he could go out and do something surrounding Bonnie and Clyde's car. They still have that on display at the fair?
0: Well, we actually, the pizza place is right across the street.
1: Yeah.
0: In Cedar Hill, Texas, from a barber shop that was used to be a bank that the Bonnie and Clyde gang robbed.
1: Right. Yeah. Yeah. Yeah. So they need to go film the car.
0: Exactly.
1: Yeah.
0: All right.
1: I don't know where it was. Oh, yeah. Tallarico. What a weirdo, huh? What a weirdo.
0: We are Red Eye Radio.
1: Brought to you by Hotshot Secret.
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0: Radio. He is Eric Cronin. I'm Gary McNamara. I would love to know the details of the warrant and what investigators believe they have on Ilhan Omar.
1: So sources are saying something about her dad, misleading authorities on documents. I mean, it's kind of all over the place, but we really don't know for sure. And that, you know, because when that was brought up in a few articles, I thought to myself, well, okay, does that mean she helped him or she was holding proof that there was information, false information on documents that he claimed and they were, it just happened to be at her home? I don't know.
0: The DOG later said the investigation was criminal in nature.
1: Yes.
0: On immigration or something else?
1: Don't know. That's, I really don't know. I would love to see. We will eventually. Eventually it all will come out. But I was very curious as to what's going on here.
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0: 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Eric Harley and Gary McNamara, nightly on Red Eye Radio.
1: And he is Eric Harley, and I'm Gary McNamara. Finally, some.

0: somebody has written a detailed article on something that you and I have talked about for the longest time.
1: Yeah.
0: And this is the entire political narrative of getting back to the good old days when things were much better. And, you know, we've talked about our fathers. You know, my father always would say, when were the good old days? I was working three jobs. And finally, you had John Puri of National Review actually crunch the numbers and look at how much did things cost back then as compared to now. And he does look and he goes through a ton of different things saying, okay, you might not want to count this. You may not want to count this. You may not want to count this. For example, he said, and he writes, goes, economic nostalgia has proven a potent force in modern American politics. Social media feeds are filled with decades old receipts and price tags to show how cheap things used to be. Populists in both parties allege that most families can no longer support themselves on one parent's income as they once did. Many claim that the essential components of middle class lifestyle have become less affordable over the past several decades. For the most part, this message resonates with Americans. Consumer sentiment measured by the University of Michigan is at a record low. And the high and rising cost of living dominates polls of voters' most important issues. For many adults, the 80s and 90s were the golden age of affordability, at least within their living memory, and everything has gone downhill since. And then he goes through the these are claims that deserve scrutiny, right? By any metric, Americans' incomes have risen significantly since the late 20th century, both in nominal terms and adjusted for inflation. There is a legitimate debate over how much incomes have grown, but not over whether they're higher than they used to be. We can check hourly compensation, weekly earnings, personal income per capita, median personal income, median household income, median family income, or any other relevant metric. All the lines point in the same direction. Yet, rising incomes, even inflation adjusted, do not necessarily mean that the standard middle class lifestyle has become more affordable. For one, a larger percentage of married couples now have two earners than in the 70s and earlier, which naturally boosts household income. Two workers can afford to buy more things than one worker, of course, but it's hard to call that a gain in broad affordability. The components of the Consumer Price Index, which measures general inflation, may also not line up with a typical family's budget over time. He said, so to answer all of this, and he goes, oh, nor can we wave away affordability concerns, pointing to technological progress. Yes, Americans now enjoy far more modern luxuries, such as air conditioning and cell phones, at far lower prices than they once did. But these conveniences never made up a large share of household budgets, so their value is purely additive. The question at hand is whether the essential facets of life have gotten costlier for families. And he said, to do this, we have to look at the consumption side of the American ledger, not the income side. And so you take that out. What are people actually spending? He goes, the Bureau of Labor Statistics has for decades had data on consumer expenditures in that category and breaks it further down by household type. The data is available from 1972 on. The most recent data is from 2004, allowing us to look at regular 10-year intervals. And then he said he, you know, used artificial intelligence and went through everything to lay it all out for everything that we buy. And he said in many categories, expenses as a share of household income have gone down since the 1980s, even as overall spending has gone up. Believe it or not, this is interesting. American families used to spend over 5% of their income or more than $5,500 per year in inflation-adjusted dollars on clothing and footwear. Today, families spend only 1.9% of their income on apparel, just over $3,000 per year. Those numbers align with the collapse in real clothing prices in the 21st century, even as we buy more clothing than ever before. we have a lot more clothing, but it's gone down drastically.
1: By the way, Senator Fetterman spends $12 a year.
0: Exactly. Entertainment and recreation have gotten far more affordable, rising slightly in real terms since 1984, but falling as a share of income from 4.9% to 3.2%. Yes, sporting events and concert tickets have gotten pricier, but consider the savings on televisions, in-home viewing, and music. In this category, Americans consume more entertainment than at any point in history. And that's true when you look at it.
1: Yeah.
0: Well, I look at it, for example, just my phone. I think my phone is the plan and the insurance and everything else is probably about $90 or something like that. $90 or $95.
1: Okay.
0: I was spending $200 a month just for long distance 35 years ago.
1: Oh, yeah. And you had to stand there next to a wall to do it.
0: Yeah, exactly. Other miscellaneous expenses have also shrunk. Personal care spending has fallen from $1,500 in 72 to $1,300 in 2024. Reading expenses have dwindled, tragically, from a peak of $485 in 1984 to a mere $189. But that doesn't count because people just don't read. Life and personal insurance used to eat up 2.5% of income, now 0.5%. The greatest triumph is the spending on food. As a headline figure, meals have declined from around 15% of budgets in 1984 to 9% today, and spending has risen by only $1,000 real in those 40 years. That's plenty respectable. Look under the hood, though, and the news is even better. Food at home, meaning grocery spending, has gone from 9.2% of incomes to 5.5%. Food away from home has also fallen from 5.6% to 3.5% of income, even as families eat out much more often. In fact, across all American consumers, spending on food away from home has now surpassed food at home. If that isn't a rise in living standards, I don't know what is. It was one area where spending has grown by quite a lot is education. In 84, families spent an average of $1,375 adjusted for inflation on schooling and relative activities. That amount has more than doubled to $3,213. This bucket also includes child care, so rising costs for families with young children have certainly contributed. However, qualifications are necessary. First, education has never been a large chunk of families' budgets and remains small today. It took up 1.3% of pre-tax income in 72. It takes up just 1.9%. Second, much of the rise in spending comes from increased consumption of education services. A substantially greater share of high school graduates attend college than in the 70s and the 80s. Far more students graduate from high school to begin with. Average spending has also risen as many parents send their children to more expensive private K through 12 schools and pricier universities. These are improvements in living standards that cost money, certainly, but improvements nonetheless. Sending your kids to a public school and a public university or to no college at all, though, is still a path that many families take, and so their costs have not gone up. Transportation, by contrast, is much less optional expense. Since 72, transportation spending has risen from 15,000 or 16,000, I'm rounding off, to 20,000, with the bulk of that spending on vehicle purchases, but changing household choices can explain much of the trend. The biggest jump in spending was in the 80s when many families transitioned from owning one or zero vehicles to two or three. And that, boy, that is true, is it not?
1: I don't remember. As a kid, you know, mom and dad, of course, both drove. I don't. Except for when dad bought a Karmann Ghia, kept it for about 6 months. I don't recall my parents until much later, until dad was out of the Air Force, having two cars.
0: Yeah, it didn't happen for, I think, for our family until the 90s.
1: Yeah, yeah, it was somewhere in the mid-80s, I think, for dad.
0: Yeah, it might have been, maybe it was the late 80s, I don't know. I can't remember right now. But
1: right.
0: I remember when they had one car, and my father used to carpool. They used to carpool to work all the time. I used to carpool to work.
1: Yeah. You know, for my dad, I think it was easy. I'd have to ask him, but I would assume that it was easy going, you know, going to the Air Force Base in San Antonio mainly is where that would have been.
0: But since that shift in the 80s, transportation spending has shrunk from 18.5% of income to 11.7%. Vehicle purchases in particular have fallen from 8.1% to 4.8%, and spending on motor fuel has fallen from 4.7% to 2.4% of income. For families with a now standard number of cars, it has never been more affordable to get around. Now they're saying, true, new vehicle prices have leaped recently, but there's been a broader shift towards costlier models. But three quarters of vehicle sales are used cars, and those prices have risen slower than inflation.
1: Yeah.
0: Plus, inexpensive new cars are still available, though not nearly as popular. Even with gas at $4 a gallon, transportation still isn't as big a budget burden as it used to be. And, you know, they talk about, you know, healthcare is more expensive.
1: Mm-hmm.
0: But they go, but healthcare's gotten a lot better.
1: Yeah.
0: Technological and pharmaceutical advances have raised life expectancy.
1: Right.
0: And there's so many things now that you know, that you can get from medical care. But overall, as we talk, medical care is not something you're using all the time. But
1: right.
0: It's the point
1: right.
0: that the good old days weren't, like my father always said, the good old days were never as good. And my dad, being 100 years old, probably has a greater memory than, had a greater memory of what was going on than people who weren't 100 years old.
1: Well,
0: because
1: he
0: grew up through it.
1: You know, my mom has told the story, and her oldest sister, before she passed, told the story of them driving around during the Great Depression. They drove around Texas from town to town looking for work so that my grandfather could work. And he enlisted in World War II fairly late, and late at age. He was 38 when he enlisted and 44. So you think about what they had to do. By the way, when he came back after, you know, World War II, when he came back, it went right back to doing what he was doing before. Now, the job situation had changed. There was some expansion going on. He worked in oil fields and hauling equipment for oil fields after that. And then the work became more consistent. They were able to settle down and not have to travel all over the state looking for work because the Great Depression was over. But still, it wasn't easy. I mean, he was working every day that he could.
0: Housing. We'll get to that one. That's really the final one. Next, we are Red Eye Radio.
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9: We are Red Eye Radio. He's Eric Carly, and I'm Gary McNamara. And finally, when we look at economic nostalgia, analysis of, you know, people's expenditures, housing's the last one. Since 72-73, total spending on housing has risen from $23,000 to $35,000, the largest absolute increase of any category by far. Because of growth in income, though, however, families are actually spending a lower share on housing than they did 50 years ago. Mm. With a broad housing bucket spending on shelter, which includes mortgage interest, property taxes, insurance, and maintenance, rose from $11,000 to $20,000. Spending on occupant-owned homes, specifically excluding rented dwellings and other lodging, increased from $7,800 to $15,000. Some of the increase has been counteracted by falling costs for other household-related expenses. Electricity, other utilities, and household furniture have become more affordable in both inflation-adjusted dollars and relative to earnings. But, more importantly, higher spending on housing is not due to mortgage rates, as we all know, we remember. Anyone around in the 70s and 80s can tell you rates were much higher than they were before. And then they talk about the fact, though, that property taxes, and other charges and interest costs have gone up since 2008. That's what people relate to,
10: mm-hmm.
9: when we were keeping interest rates, you know, way artificially low.

0: for such a long time. Also, homes have gotten bigger, 2,100 square feet compared to around 1,500 square feet in 1973, and counting per person in a household, living space for the average person has doubled since 1972.
1: Well, so, amenities in both cars and homes, those are all choices, and including space, including the size of the vehicle or house that you buy, those are all choices. The demand is there because people want. The question is, what do people need? And back then, that was the question. What would get me, when it comes to a car, from A to B?

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6: From ABC News, I'm Dave Packer. One person is dead after an accident at Six Flags Over Georgia. The incident involved a rider on a roller coaster called the Goliath. A witness describing it to a local station saying they saw a man fall and hit the ride several times. ABC's Faith Abube.
7: The theme park writing in a statement, quote, "We are deeply saddened by the guest incident at our park today. Our thoughts and heartfelt condolences are with the guest's family, friends, and loved ones."
6: Six Flags says it's temporarily closing similar roller coasters across all parks. Federal agents searched the home of Democratic Congresswoman Ilhan Omar. Sources telling ABC News it relates to Omar's immigration paperwork.
8: Democratic leadership is calling on the timing of this. This comes with less than 30 days until the midterm elections. Of course, we're now at 22 days. So it's quite an extraordinary step, they're saying, for the Justice Department to take these actions so close to an election.
6: ABC's Olivia Rubin. Omar was first elected to the House in 2018 and is the first Somali American in Congress. Amid a growing backlash, President Trump arguing for his agreement on diesel with Russia's Vladimir Putin. ABC News White House correspondent Mary Bruce.
9: News.
10: President Trump defending his new deal with Vladimir Putin to suspend sanctions and buy Russian diesel, with diesel prices hitting record highs since Trump launched his war on Iran.
11: Anything that can help our farmers, our ranchers, I like.
10: But economists say the president's deal with Putin is unlikely to make a meaningful difference in the price of diesel here at home. Ukrainian President Zelensky calls the agreement, quote, weak.
6: The plan runs counter to U.S. efforts to cut the flow of money to Russia that can be used to pay for its war with Iran. However, President Trump saying on Monday night, quote, I made the right choice. 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

0: Hello.
1: So I'm just happy that that National Review did that story as we brought you last hour. The economic past was not always greener. And if you look at the two things that have really gone up in price, it's been healthcare and housing. But in both of those, you receive, you know, much more of that particular product than you did before.
0: Right.
1: Thing though about housing though, what they look at, because they look at, you know, consumption, that since once you start paying off the principal, that isn't viewed as much of a cost. The real cost comes from, you know, interest, property taxes, things like that.
0: Mm-hmm.
1: When it comes to consumption, because if you're investing in something and, you know, in a house and building wealth in it, that's not all spending.
0: Right. Right.
1: You know, because you're in a way, you know, saving. So that's how they looked at it when it came to what people are actually spending on what. And in housing, the average person now has twice as much space that they live in than they did in 1972.
0: Mm-hmm.
1: Because fewer people live in a house, and the average home is 2,100 square feet versus 1,500 back in 1972. And we know that.
0: Yeah.
1: You know, we've talked about that many times before. But if you look at everything else out there, you know, what Americans spend their money on and what takes a percentage of their income, much of it is actually false. That things are worse now than ever before. Now, the political problem is that doesn't matter because people think, how am I doing now compared to 4 years ago? Not how I was doing compared to 1972. You know, 54 years ago.
0: Right.
1: Nobody's looking at that.
0: Right.
1: Because anybody who's in their 30s wasn't alive. Anybody in their 40s wasn't alive back then. Anybody in their 50s, you know, were at the most children at that age.
0: Mm-hmm.
1: So it really doesn't matter. And that's the political reality of why we said from the very beginning, when Trump came in office and said, I am going to lower prices day one. And then the first thing he was talking about doing was putting on tariffs. And we put the warning on, if you're telling people you're going to reduce prices, and that's what killed the Biden administration, you have to recognize that people and the bubble that they're in is a bubble that's very recent.
0: You can talk about all the positive things in the economy, but if the perception for the people is that they're underwater, if their budget isn't there, if their household budget isn't there, and things that they're buying are still too expensive, then that's their reality. It's not necessarily perception. It is not looking at the entire economy for themselves, because their economy, they don't care what Wall Street is doing. Except for maybe their 401k.
1: Mm-hmm.
0: They care about having enough money to make it to the end of the month. Families care about having enough money to get through back to school, to get through Christmas, to keep the lights on. These are all things that you can't trifle with. These are things that are not to be joked about or dismissed.
1: Yeah, or mocked.
0: And that's the problem. You know, if you say, well, the media is telling you all of this, you're gaslighting. Because you can say, look, things are going great over here. Yeah, but that's not me. Yeah, my neighbor has two Teslas. I don't.
1: And that's what, you know, for the life of us, when it came, you know, to this administration, the Republicans getting in, that the fact that they didn't learn the lesson, and well, hopefully they don't have to learn the lesson. Hopefully they can still win and keep the House and the Senate, but it shouldn't be even close.
0: Not even close.
1: It shouldn't be even close.
0: Landslide territory where we are right now with the radical left.
1: Yeah.
0: It should be landslide territory.
1: Yeah.
0: A Tallarico in Texas
1: should be down by 30 points.
0: 9 days, it should be, nobody's seen him in 90 days because he has no money to be on the road. He has no money to go out on the road. He doesn't have gas money. So if he disappears for 9 days, that shouldn't be.

0: the story, he should be without money. He should be, his campaign should be in the slumps.
1: Right, it should
0: You look confused.
1: Right. Oh, because what you're, you're not saying.
0: Yeah, disappearing for 9 days wouldn't have been the, he should have been.
1: Right,
0: it's,
1: right.
0: Well, nobody's seen him for 90 days because he has no gas money to get around his own state. He has no ad money coming in because he's too radical.
1: But that's the way it should be.
0: That's with it, and this is the problem. All of this is about messaging. Because if you don't recognize reality, then you'll never have the right message.
1: I can still remember when we were talking about this a couple of years ago, and many of our own listeners said no. We said, don't try to win every little stinking battle. Take 5-6 things, pound on it, do it right. Worry about affordability, tackle prices, do all this. And you need to win every little battle because, Trump gets involved in everything. And it's like, you don't need to do that. Focus on the 5 or 6 things, and that's what you focus on, and you stick with that. And he hasn't been able to do that. And, by the way, yesterday was a perfect example. We'll get to that in a little bit. The whole Russia thing is just a complete debacle.
0: Yeah.
1: What he put out last night, we'll get to that. He goes, I see so many comments from the radical left morons and lunatics that China and Russia are helping the, quote, wonderful, end of quote, Islamic Republic of Iran. If they are, it's at a very low level, but I don't believe they are at all. Well, talk to your defense secretary.
0: Yeah.
1: Talk to your war secretary, because he's the one that has been stating that China and Russia are helping.
0: Right.
1: And when you have this type of messaging coming, it's just ridiculous. And the thing that frustrates me is his messaging was so great in 2016. He stuck to a couple of things, immigration and the economy.
0: Mm-hmm. Yeah.
1: The things that people were concerned about.
0: Right.
1: And we were like, he's really focused on that. He's focused on, illegal immigration and illegal immigration, the economy, deregulation. And when he started going off a little bit, we recognized it. Remember when he said, well, I can solve the national debt. We'll pay cents on a dollar.
0: Mm-hmm.
1: And it's like, it showed at that point, he does not understand how economics works or how the United States debt works to say something like that at that point. You notice he didn't do that because he couldn't do that.
0: No.
1: Everything would crumble if you did that.
0: Yeah.
1: And
0: you'd see a massive implosion. And again, we're talking about the messaging here. And when the messaging is more out of a Biden playbook in terms of the tactic, you're not seeing what you're seeing. You're not feeling what you're feeling.
1: Yeah.
0: That your reality isn't your reality.
1: Because it doesn't matter what really happened in 72 or 1953. It doesn't really, nobody remembers it. All they care about, and this is the first rule of politics, because we can sit there and say, look, you need to know the reality is that we have so much more today and spend less inflation adjusted, and the actual benefits that we get from what we earn than probably ever before.
0: Mm-hmm.
1: Because you go, prior World War II, we lived in a completely different society. We lived in a society that the masses had very little compared to what they have. But it doesn't matter. We can tell you that's the truth, which we should, to put context in it. But politically, it doesn't matter.
0: It doesn't even, we don't even have to go back that far. We can go back to his first term. Because in the bubble of today, nobody remembers his first term when things were chugging along.
1: That's a great point.
0: And all the great things. In fact, toward the end of his first term, the editorial board at the Wall Street Journal had to remind him, stick to the points of all the accomplishments. I think it was a list of 12 things, 12 major things that you've done in this one term.
1: Well, that was the best part. His criticism, now that was the editorial page, but his criticism of the Wall Street Journal, it's like, they're the ones that told you in the first term, you did all these great things. Talk about them.
0: Well, he was trashing them while Rupert Murdoch was sitting 5 feet away from him in the White House Oval Office. And, you know, but those are the things that matter, because the voter wants to hear that things are going to get better for them.
1: How are you going to make my life better than it was
0: and buying,
1: 4 years ago?
0: Buying Russian diesel, or bringing in, dumping Venezuelan oil, or European beef, or Brazilian beef, or whatever it is, and then going out of your way to defend China and Russia. None of those things help you.
1: No.
0: I don't know what the hell's going on with Russia. Because over the weekend, ceasefire. I'm sorry, are you asking a question? Because unless you're asking a question, there is no ceasefire.
1: Well, the thing he put out about, I see so many comments from the radical left, morons and lunatics, that China and Russia are helping the, quote, wonderful, end of quote, Islamic Republic of Iran, and that whole thing. That was at 9:45 last night.
0: Yeah.
1: So he's still, and it's just like, you're losing, you know, as I, that's why I said yesterday, is he looking to shore up the Tucker Carlson vote?
0: Yeah, I don't,
1: I've no idea where he's going on it. And it's like, well, then Hegseth is the radical moron and lunatic,
0: right?
1: The radical left moron and lunatic, because the Department of War is the one that's been talking about China and Russia helping Iran.
0: Just a few months ago, they were talking about, and it was a big story.
1: And then when he came out and said, we're not going to attack till after the midterms. What are you doing?
0: Well, and
1: don't say
0: just
1: that.
0: A day or two before that, it's, we may attack before the midterms.
1: And then you had the NATO, the top NATO general, an American general, saying, Russia, you better watch out, because we will just, you know, basically we'll destroy you if you attempt to take. The messaging is all over the place.
0: Right. And by the way, on national defense, I never had an issue at all from day one with this president up until now.
1: I know, yeah.
0: Look, there is a conundrum going on, and I don't know what it is. I don't know what's at the basis of it with Iran. Now, part of it is election time. People don't like war. Okay. Set that aside. There's something else going on. And it's not just the midterms. There is something else going on. And I believe it does have to do with China. Two recent visits, they weren't quite back-to-back visits, but they were pretty close. Trump going to China and then Xi coming over here within a period of a couple of months. There's a reason. Now, part of that is Taiwan, but part of that is also Iran. The Wall Street Journal was able to get the cargo manifests of all the stuff that China is shipping in by plane to Iran. Don't ask me how Wall Street Journal got that information, those documents. I don't know. And someone would have to, I haven't heard anyone come out from the administration and say those documents are false or that story is false or whatever, other than what the president said, you know, in over the last 24 hours. But it's been clear that China and Russia have been helping Iran. And the reason is because Iran never had the capacity for that kind of intel when it comes to satellite imagery.
1: Mm-hmm.
0: Some of the attacks that they, the counterattacks that they pulled off in the first days after we attacked them told me there was no doubt in my mind other nations were helping them on intel. Because they had no position whatsoever based on the strategic points that we hit, the targets that we hit. There is no way they had the capacity for that kind of intel. It had to come from outside. So it was Russia. It was Canada. I'll just throw that in. It was the 51st state. It was China. There's no doubt in my mind China's helping them. You know, because, you know, then if we're going to get into the splitting of hairs, well, you know, it's okay for them to sell them. China

0: is the only major buyer of Iranian oil. They're buying 80 to 90% of Iran's oil right now. That's enough. How they're not being choked out completely, and China's not about to. They're not about to stop. But then you get, again, all the materials to build drones and missiles and everything else. At the Wall Street Journal says they have the manifests, the cargo manifests, that show what's coming into Iran from China. So then if that's not the case, Pentagon, White House, or both, then come out and state it and go after them specifically and say, all of this is false. These documents are false. They got them from a false lead. Whatever the case is, make your case. Because it's not very convincing at this point. And there's no doubt in my mind Iran is getting help from both China and Russia.
1: Yeah, NATO warns Russia, we will break forces, destroy anything and everything if you attack.
0: Yeah.
1: Not a good couple of days
0: on
1: something that the president has been strong on in the past, really before Iran.
0: Right.
1: And that's foreign policy. We are Red Eye Radio.
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3: A significant ag trade deficit has been cut by over half over the past few months.
4: By 51% is what the most recent numbers are showing in our 18 months in office. And it's been really a combined effort between the U.S. Department of Agriculture, the U.S. Trade Representative's Office, other parts of the U.S. government, and President Trump's negotiating prowess. But at the end of the day, too, it's really been a partnership driven by our farmers and ranchers.
3: 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I'm Rod Bain reporting for the U.S. Department of Agriculture in Washington, D.C.
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0: We are Red Eye Radio. He's Eric Cronin. I'm Gary McNamara. Here was Trump yesterday to a reporter, okay, on Russia.
1: All right.
0: Here we go.
1: All right.
2: How are you going to make Putin abide by the ceasefire?
3: Well, I think what's happening is he wants to make a deal, and we have to get Zelensky to want to make a deal.
0: That just blew everybody away. Brit Hume commented, the president's been saying for years that Putin wants to make a deal, but I'd love to know, what is the evidence of that? He's the aggressor in this war and regularly attacks civilian targets with no military purpose. He's a war criminal. What evidence does the president have or presenting that Putin has ever wanted any kind of deal?
1: Right. Where is that?
0: And that's where the president looks so out of touch. And again, the contradictory statements. Hegseth saying, Russia and China helping Iran. The president, you're a radical.
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6: 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And millions of them, shining together, create a brighter world. 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
1: And he's Eric Cronin. I'm Gary McNamara. More on Russia coming up in just 1 minute.
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1: All right, so the situation in Russia, I want to play this audio cut because, you know, across the board from conservative circles, the president's getting hit on this whole thing with Russia. Yeah. And the entire deal. This is from Special Report yesterday and their discussion on it, and Guy Benson's reaction to everything.
3: And the deal with Russia may be illegal under the sanctions. There are lawmakers of both parties who are saying that these sanctions exist. That's not some small minor point. The legality of this is very important. And also just the wisdom of it. I understand that there's pain right now at the pump, diesel especially expensive. This is causing consternation for the president and his political party, and there's maybe a desire for a short-term fix, but making a deal with the Russians seems like a very bad idea here. The president said this war should have never started in that soundbite we just played. That's right. It was started by the Russians. And then when Trump comes out and says, well, there's this ceasefire deal on energy facilities, and then it appears that Putin immediately violates it, although it seemed to catch everyone by surprise, that looked like yet another effort by the Russians to embarrass the president, which underscores the point yet again, this is Russia's war of aggression, and they're the villains.
1: I just like where he's where he said that the ceasefire deal on energy facilities. Trump goes out and says it, and appears that Putin immediately violates it. And I think he said that because of Zelensky coming out and saying, "What's he talking about? There's no deal."
2: Yeah.
1: I haven't talked to them. We haven't agreed on a deal.
2: Yeah.
1: And then Putin comes out and Trump is saying there's a deal, and then Putin immediately violates it. So the accusation from Trump's critics is that he made the deal. The deal was made. Trump thought he had a deal, and Putin said to hell with the deal immediately and embarrassed Trump. And Trump's out there going, well, Putin wants a deal. Zelensky doesn't. I mean, it's just, it's the most bizarre thing. And you know, you and I talked about this yesterday when it came to the oil in general, that it violate, you know, it, again, does it violate the February 2022 law passed by Congress?
2: Right, right.
1: That said, no, sorry, you can't do this. And then the Lindsey Graham bill, which said just a month ago, if any country takes any oil imports from Russia, they will be tariffed, sanctions, and everything else. And Trump signed it and promoted it. And a month later saying, oh, we're going to buy diesel from Russia.
2: Yeah.
1: I mean, it just, none of it makes any kind of, you cannot, we've talked about how when the left can't connect the dots, how frustrating it can be. It can also be frustrating when it happens from Republicans and from this administration. You know, the other thing is, you know, Trump talking about the fact that, you know, that Zelensky has to go. They've got to have free elections. Mark Levin writes yesterday, our colleague, when will Putin have real elections?
2: Right.
1: He's been running Russia a lot longer than Zelensky's been the president of Ukraine. The same can be said about Arab countries and more.
2: Right.
1: I mean, it just, none of it makes any sense at all. And that's why I said none of this makes any sense at all, except he's maybe attempting to try to get the Tucker Carlson vote. I don't know. I honestly, I can't tell you what the purpose of it is at all. None.
2: Well, here's the thing.
1: And nobody, and they can't either.
2: The attempt with the Russian diesel thing was botched from the beginning. You know, I thought about it. I thought you would have been better going anywhere else but Russia if you're going to, again, purchase a bunch of diesel. I don't know where you'd go. But it's, first of all, the amount was, ends up at the highest level, a day or two of supplies of diesel based on our usage here in the States. So that doesn't work. The pricing, what you're trying to do to influence prices, doesn't work. And then you're doing the deal with Russia. Huh? I mean, none of it made sense. None of it. You know, because the ceasefire thing wasn't one of those moments where, because the ceasefire thing came after. It was like, ceasefire, and it was like, in the past, back in the good old days, Gary, back in the good old days, you remember the good old days, remember the good old days? Back in the good old days, you might have thought, oh, wait a minute. This is the surprise. Russia's agreed to a ceasefire. They're going to pull out of Ukraine and they're going to, and Trump has agreed that if you do all of this, that will let you sell oil to the world again, and we're going to buy diesel from you again, and maybe some oil and all of it in the good old days. But I didn't even blink when he said ceasefire. You know why? You know what was missing? Two parts. Russia and Ukraine.
1: He said the same thing a month ago, too, by the way.
2: Yeah.
1: We talked about that yesterday.
2: And it's...
1: It just, it's like he's in his own little world.
2: Well, it's the comedian.
1: Nobody else is involved in it.
2: It's a comedian. It's a comedian that made the joke. Man, I'm about to have a threesome. I just need two other people to show up. That's all I keep thinking about. It's like, ah, ceasefire. If we could just get those two to the table. None of this makes sense. Because
1: it got really embarrassing yesterday.
2: If this, I could see Trump on the phone with Putin and Putin going, oh, nah, I want to make deal. That's very good. I would love to make deal. And then them hanging up. Don't run with that. Don't go anywhere else with that. Don't tell anybody that Putin said that. Because everyone knows Putin doesn't mean it. You know when there will be a deal? We'll know because Russia will have pulled out of Ukraine. We'll know when there's a deal. And it's not happening. And don't, and when you announce it, you know, it comes off sounding because nobody in the game, there's nobody who else was there anybody besides one person that said anything to back that up? Oh, yeah, yeah, yeah. There's a deal. There's a deal. There's a deal. There was nobody. Out
1: nobody.
2: There.
1: No,
2: nobody out there. And most importantly, the two sides.
1: But the most bizarre thing is when Zelensky got. You know, if they want to do a deal, fine. I'm willing to do it, but we don't know anything about a deal. And then the critics of Trump come up and go, Trump made this deal and Putin violated it immediately. Well, was there ever a deal?
2: There was never a deal.
1: It's just like, and we went through this a month ago, too.
2: Yeah, there's never a deal. And I don't know if you're trying to build a Band-Aid bridge between now and November 3rd, but don't.
1: Well, you can't. We already went through the the numbers on it. By the way, I want to, because I talked about it yesterday about this at this point. Remember, I said 217,000 barrels. It would be I was off by one decimal point. It would have been 2 million.
2: Yeah, right.
1: So that made sense. But still, you know, you've seen it all over. We're talking about a half a day to a day of diesel.
2: And even if it continued, like they said, and it might continue to get to this point, you're still only talking about a day or two of usage of diesel. It's not going to make, it's not going to make any impact whatsoever on prices.
1: Right. Completely. So, I mean, what's the point in doing it?
2: Right.
1: It just, especially when, you know, Trump looks like that. I'm sorry. He looks like he's doing Putin's bidding.
2: Yeah.
1: Or he's afraid of
2: Putin. Or taking the bait that Putin's on the phone with him going, hey, I want to make a deal.
1: Or he's afraid of Putin, which I know he's not.
2: I don't believe he is.
1: No,
2: I don't believe he's. I don't believe we fear Russia at all.
1: No, I don't think we do either. And so you wonder what in the world's going on. Why? I'm just talking about the imagery of it that people see.
2: Yeah.
1: Which may not be the reality of what's going on, but you've got to have messaging that isn't constantly contradicting what you're saying from your own people.
2: Right.
1: As he did last night, because it's like he wants to double and triple down on the stuff that we already know is fact from his own administration.
2: The war in Iran is the same thing.
1: Yeah, which is again, Russia and China helping Iran. And you're like, oh, you got to be a radical leftist moron. Well, I don't think you should be saying that about Pete Hegseth.
2: Right. You're going to have to get him on the phone because this was a big conversation that happened months ago.
1: Yeah, just.
2: And
1: they've been saying it all along, his administration.
2: And the message strategy with the war in Iran and anything going on between Ukraine and Russia is you say nothing. And when the media asks you, when it comes to Iran, you say one thing. Our goal is to keep them from getting nuclear weapons. We're working toward that goal every day. And that's it.
1: Well, you don't tell the enemy, we're not going to do anything till after the midterms.
2: Right.
1: Again, this is what happens. When Trump was going in, I believed he wanted to end it.
2: Well,
1: and was going to end it quickly and do it. And then he backed off on it. And now he's attempting to manage a war with the politics of the United States. That's not how you fight a war.
2: And what's the point of saying we're not going to do anything until after the midterms? Are you trying to affect the midterms? Because you just told everybody that it's going to happen after the midterms.
1: Right.
2: You just basically promised almost that it's going to happen after the midterms, if anything is going to happen. The whole point of saying it's not going to happen until after the midterms is to keep it quiet until after the midterms.
1: Right.
2: Is it me?
1: Because you're telling the American people, all right, because what you're doing is we're not going to try to fight the war until after the midterms are over, so you vote for us, and then we're going to go back in, which you're right. Against us doing to begin
2: right.
1: with.
2: Right.
1: It doesn't make any sense.
2: Keep it to yourself.
1: Yeah. We are Red Eye Radio.
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0: We are Red Eye Radio. He is Eric Carly, and I'm Gary McNamara. So it would be interesting to see what happens over the next couple of days on this. But the president, they can't continue messaging the same thing because he's not getting his party behind him.
1: No.
0: On this
1: no,
0: at all.
1: No.
0: It doesn't make any sense.
1: There's no reason for it. Look, I know what the attempt was on Russian diesel.
0: Oh, yeah.
1: It was a failed attempt because once you do the math, and that should have been done inside the room before it ever left the room when they made this plan to announce this. The math should have been done very quickly. And, you know, if you're not going to have enough, well, first of all, you're getting it from Russia. And then second of all, it's not enough to make any kind of change in the cost of diesel. And so then the whole ceasefire thing out of the blue. I don't know where in the world it comes from. I have no idea where it comes from. What I was looking to see was a group of people, at least four or five other people in the administration, saying, no, there was reason to believe that there was a ceasefire deal to be had. And it came directly from the

Kremlin, and here's the information that we got, and here's when it happened. And, of course, Putin did not stick to his word or whatever you have. I saw nothing. I saw one guy talking about it. That should never be the case.

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10: From ABC News, I'm Dave Packer. Amid a growing backlash, President Trump says he has no regrets about his agreement on diesel with Russia's Vladimir Putin. ABC's Mary Bruce.
11: President Trump defending his new deal with Vladimir Putin to suspend sanctions and buy Russian diesel, with diesel prices hitting record highs since Trump launched his war on Iran.
12: Anything that can help our farmers, our ranchers, I like.
11: But economists say the president's deal with Putin is unlikely to make a meaningful difference in the price of diesel here at home. Ukrainian President Zelensky calls the agreement, quote, weak.
10: And critics say Putin will use diesel revenue to fund the war with Ukraine. Meanwhile, the U.S. Embassy in Saudi Arabia issued a security alert Monday, urging extreme caution when using Saudi airports following attacks on the King Khalid International Airport in Riyadh. Saudi officials say at least 20 people were killed in a series of attacks by Yemen's Iran-backed Houthi rebels on airports in Saudi Arabia. ABC's Ian Pannell.
13: As the Iranians have shown in their war against the U.S. and Israel,

0: They're capable of using the power of asymmetric warfare. In other words, drones and missiles. Okay, they don't have the big warships that the US has. They don't have the fighter planes, but they don't need them. They can inflict economic pain and physical pain.
1: India's opposition parties marched to the Supreme Court Monday to protest a revision to voter lists that they allege is aimed at benefiting Prime Minister Narendra Modi's party. This protester.
2: We live in a democracy. We want to exercise all our democratic rights. We don't want to live under such a dictatorial, oppressive regime.
1: Authorities say actress Selma Blair has been issued a summons accusing her of assaults that occurred on board a plane after she was taken into custody following a flight from Los Angeles to New York for being abusive and injuring two flight attendants. 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

0: that we have.
1: Right, yeah.
0: You know, where they're going is to destroy the Constitution. It's what they want to do, and how do we know it? They say it.
2: Yep.
0: And like Bill Maher, when he sits there and said, when Trump says they're communist, they are.
2: Yeah.
0: That's Bill Maher, because they are.
2: Yeah.
0: But you and I put it in a different way, because you can talk communist, socialist, blah, blah, blah. I saw another survey where it was on Michigan, where the majority still do not embrace socialism. Has anybody gone out and asked the question, what's socialism to people? Do people even know what socialism is?
1: Somebody has to have done that. But it wouldn't shock me if they didn't.
0: What, you know, what is socialism? Well, it's you know, it's everybody being nice to each other in government instead of having a mean Trump. They're all social.
1: It's not having to.
0: Well, wait a minute. Trump can be social. Haven't you seen him play YMCA and everybody's dancing at Mar-a-Lago? He's social.
1: It's going through life not having to pay for anything and getting everything you want. Right?
0: It's
1: and who pays for it?
0: Oh, you mean it's
1: other people.
0: You mean it's a trip on acid?
1: Yeah, that's it. By the way, it includes edibles, right? I mean, back in the day it was vodka, but I think we can move on to edibles, right? Or microdosing. Whatever the hell that is. I still don't know what that is. I don't want to know what that is. I feel like I'm microdosing right now, and I don't even know what it is. It's so stupid.
0: You know, now that I know, I mean, hey, when I got to be this age, you know, I really loved the high of sobriety, and now it's starting to bother me.
1: Quite frankly, I enjoy the high of not being able to find my keys.
0: Oh, man. And that's
1: walking around. What did I come into this room for? Oh, yeah, I'm looking for my glasses, which I'm wearing while I'm looking for them.
0: But Scott Jennings, you know, we asked this many times, what are Democrats' proposals to make your life easier?
1: Mm. Yeah. Mm.
0: And we said quite frequently over the last year, why aren't the Republicans pounding that over and over again? What's the Democrats' plan to make your life easier? What is their plan?
1: Right.
0: Here's Scott Jennings saying the exact same thing. Here we go.
3: Feel free to be disappointed about one thing or the other. What would a Democrat do?
4: Exactly.
3: What has a Democrat proposed to do in this election that would change your life in any meaningful way? And don't forget, 90% of the cost of living that you're upset with was handed to you by Democrats anyway. And if you look at the USDA data on grocery, they have somewhat tamed food inflation right now. I know a graph is cold comfort to people who are having trouble affording things. Yeah. But the real debate is, what has a Democrat done or proposed to do,
4: so
3: even
4: Scott,
3: on gas prices?
0: And on gas prices, it's really interesting because Wall Street Journal had an editorial the other day, Democrats versus Alaska. Again, they vote to keep oil and gas in the ground in a state that needs jobs and investment. They did it again.
1: Yeah.
0: Because part of the problem is, in 2017, Congress required the Interior Secretary to create a plan for developing oil and gas in Anwar, the coastal plain, mm-hmm. with a competitive program for leasing, developing, and transporting the resources. The Biden administration, when they came in, quickly suspended the leases in 2021, pending environmental review. Joe Biden's Interior Secretary later canceled the leases. The political seesaw has left developers without enough confidence in which stable in stable policy to make the large investments required to get the region's rich reserves out of the ground, because they're saying if you open it up and the next administration closes it down, we're not going to invest billions.
1: Right,
0: we're not going to do this. Trump too has opened more development leases for bidding, but companies are understandably wary of investing in projects that can be shut down by the next Democratic administration. In June, the Bureau of Land Management's Anwar lease sale offered some 689,000 acres for lease, but received bids on only 70,000 acres worth $3.7 million. Enter Alaska's Senator Dan Sullivan, who proposed to provide some federal assurance that leases cannot be canceled by the stroke of a pen. The Alaska's Right to Produce Act 2.0 would have prevented leases in the coastal plain and gas leasing program from being canceled unless they were in violation of

0: lease terms. Democrats and the climate lobby blocked it from getting a vote on the Senate floor. This is the interesting thing. Senator Martin Heinrich, Democrat of New Mexico, called it another bill that would prioritize oil and gas over literally everything else. That's pretty odd since New Mexico is a major oil and gas producing state and Mr. Heinrich's constituents profit from it. The U.S. Energy Information Administration says New Mexico had 4.15 trillion cubic feet of gross natural gas withdrawals in 2025, way more than in Alaska. So the people of Alaska want it. We've seen the polls.
1: Yeah.
0: They want the development. They want that economic development.
1: Yeah.
0: It's something that they have. And the Democrats say no. So what would the Democrats do when you look, for example, at California? What plans do the Democrats have to lower fuel prices? In New York, what plans do the Democrats have to lower electricity prices, which are twice what the price of electricity is in Texas?
1: Right.
0: By the way, I'm going through that right now.
1: Hmm.
0: No. My plan ends, my electricity plan ends November 8th.
1: You should go off grid. Do it. Do it. I got some kerosene. I got like, I don't know, 3 quarts of wood because I have a gas fireplace, but you could go off grid. Tell us about it every night. Not even any solar panels. Just go off. Just build a fire in your living room in the winter. Not even in the fireplace. It's right there in the center. You and the cat. It would be awesome.
0: I can see the picture. A Norman Rockwell picture of he's off grid and there's the fireplace and the cat sitting next to me while I'm reading a book by candlelight.
1: With the rotisserie chicken not over the
0: exactly.
1: Over the fire. Oh, come on, man. Make this happen.
0: But, you know, when and we talk about it in New York. If you're listening in New York, your electricity prices are twice. They're like 30 cents per kilowatt hour. It's roughly 15 cents in Texas.
1: Yeah. Yeah.
0: Double the amount.
1: Yeah. And I'm sorry. What was the rate in New York? What was it?
0: Almost 30 cents.
1: Yeah, 30 cents. Yeah.
0: 30 cents.
1: Okay. So think about this. When we were talking about wind power back in the day, if it was not subsidized, it was like 45 cents a kilowatt hour. And I think, I don't know, in Texas, I think it was somewhere around 10 to 12 cents a kilowatt hour.
0: Oh,
1: for other energy.
0: Oh, okay.
1: So,
0: okay. I see what you mean.
1: Think about this. Edging closer and closer to that absurd amount of, you know, of renewable energy costs back then. That was back then. I don't even know what it is today. And if you think about that, if you're talking about double. And here's the thing too, is that all of this is fixable, except it's not. What I mean by that, New York could change. But does anybody believe Republicans are going to come in and take over the state? And I mean, you know, from the top down. And the answer is no, they're not.
0: Well, when you had, again, Kathy Hochul, I haven't seen the latest on that race.
1: I haven't seen the latest.
0: How close Blakeman may be at this point.
1: Right.
0: I know it was like a couple of polls had him, what, 10 or something?
1: Yeah, right. He was edging closer.
0: Was edging,
1: you know,
0: closer.
1: But it's, you know, it's likely not going to happen. I hope I'm wrong. I would love to celebrate his win, but it's likely not going to happen.
0: I'll find it here in a little bit. It's got to be somewhere. I don't know if it's considered. Okay, here it is. Okay, last one. Emerson. Hmm. Last Thursday, Hochul 52, Blakeman 40.
1: Wow.
0: So, I don't know if there's any more. Let me just see if there's a, okay. Emerson, Hochul plus 12, Marist, Hochul plus 11, Quinnipiac, that was in September though, 19, Siena had him at plus 9. Okay, so is it going to happen? But Hochul, worried about that because of electricity prices, basically told the legislative leaders, we've got to do something. We can't continue with these climate change laws here that keep the skyrocketing electricity prices here. We've got to do something to give people relief. And so they said, no, let's just give them rebates because the entire purpose, our purpose is to skyrocket electricity prices. That's our goal. And so when you look at that, when you look at energy prices out there, when you look at the cost of living in New York, when you see what Mamdani is doing to New York, when you see the capital being moved, you know, from New York, a couple of articles in the last week about how Texas is slowly becoming the financial center and taking it away, so much capital from New York.
2: Yeah.
0: And it just seems like the Democrats and the Democrat voter doesn't care. They just right. don't care. But is that what the people of the United States wants? I mean, what are they promising to do besides the fact that they're saying they're not Trump? What has Tallarico proposed?
1: Right.
0: Look in the state of Texas, for example. Why would anybody vote for Tallarico?
1: What is the Tallarico plan?
0: Right.
1: What is the Tallarico? We know what the agenda is. We're talking a plan. We're talking about getting into, and we know this seems weird when we talk about the radical left. We're talking about getting into the issues. The issues that are facing, that right now that people are deciding on in terms of how they're going to vote in the midterm. Pricing, energy costs, all of this. Everything that we have concerns with when it comes to the president and the GOP, all of those things are fixable. And they're also up for discussion. Now, the president sometimes doesn't like to talk about it, and he'll call you a liberal or whatever, and, you know, that whatever, but he's still talking about it. You can't talk about it on the left. Say that you're against children having genital mutilation surgery as a Democrat and promote that you want the Democratic Party to come out against it. Go ahead. Start that movement. See how far it goes. The things on the left with the radical Democratic Party are not fixable.
0: Well, they're not fixable because they don't wish. There is nobody in the party that actually wishes to fix it.
1: That was my point earlier. Yeah. That's exactly what I was saying when it comes to New York and energy costs. It's fixable, but it's not.
0: You know, we talked.
1: Because you won't get a sweep by New York State. Is not going red in our lifetime. They will not fix their problems. The left will not fix their radical behavior. They will not change their radical behavior. It is fixable, but it's not.
0: You know, when we did that story the other day about, there's a couple of stories out there about the coalition of, what was it, 11 or something, Democrat mayors in red states and how they plan to moderate. And it was blah, blah, blah. And we go, moderate on what issue? You're going to come out right. against a radical transgender movement?
1: Right.
0: Huh? You're going to come out against, you're going to come out against getting rid of the Senate?
1: Right.
0: You going to protect in the Constitution the separation of powers?
1: Yeah.
0: You know, what exactly you're going to come out against? Are you just saying it and you're not going to do anything because you can't go against the Democratic Party? There may have been Republicans afraid to go against Trump. That's going to end very soon. It's already ending. You're already seeing major major politicians that want to run for president that may not be mentioning the president by name, but they're mentioning the things that they disagree, and it's the things that Trump promotes.
1: Right. Again, fixable because right. there's a discussion within the party and even a debate within right. the party. And that's not happening on the left because you can't count Rahm Emanuel, James Carville, Bill Maher. These people aren't actually part of the party actively. They're not in elected office.
0: We are Red Eye Radio.
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0: 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Understanding basic principles of operating costs can save you thousands of dollars a year. 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Saving just one penny per mile over 100,000 miles driven annually will deliver $1,000 to the bottom line at the end of the year. 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

0: We are Runner Radio. He's your Cronin. I'm Gary McNamara. You know, was it you I was talking to the other day? Because when we talk about the fact of name one thing that the Democrats have said that they will do to make your life easier when it comes to prices or anything else, if that's the big thing.
1: Yeah.
0: It's like, I can't find anything. The only thing, who were we talking about that said, well, I would tax the billionaires, and with the billionaires, we would invest in governments. It's like, okay, they're going to spend more government money.
1: Right.
0: Nothing about how to help the private sector economy at all.
1: Is that Bernie?
0: No, it wasn't Bernie. It was somebody else who did it.
1: Maybe. Then they were stealing from Bernie. So same thing. But, you know, that's the question, and that's been the question for a long time, but we're at this critical point where people are going, you know, screaming about pricing and concerned about pricing. Is there any hope at all the radical left is going to do anything about pricing? Ever? And the answer is no. The only hope that anyone would have, if you want to call it hope, would be that the left would find a way to write bigger checks to people than the GOP would. But even then, they're not going to be able to do that. And I think people know that. They understand. You're not going to be able to spend to no end, you know, and skyrocket spending like they did during COVID. You pretty much peaked for a while on that kind of spending. So there aren't government checks coming our way. I really believe people more and more are looking at that going, yeah, don't get me wrong. I know there's a lot of people out there going, well, I want my benefits back that, you know, the Trump administration cut back on, you know, food stamps and everything else. But nobody is believing they're going to get massive checks to bail them out from the government. So what is the left going to do for you? What are they planning?
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0: We are Red Eye Radio. He is Eric Carley, and I'm Gary McNamara. Welcome.
1: Good morning. Thank you so much for being here.
2: Yeah, thank you very much. We appreciate it.
0: All right, here's the story we never got to yesterday. I want to make sure we got to it. 3 in 10 Americans think a college education is very important.
2: That's more than half.
0: 4%. So you need a college education there. 4 percentage points below last year's reading, the previous low among the 7 times Gallup has asked the question since 1978. As recently as 2013, more than twice as many U.S. adults, 70%, said college was very important. At the same time, the percentage of U.S. adults who say a college education is not too important has risen from 6% in 2013 to 29% today, while the percentage saying it is fairly important has increased from 23% to 39%. You know, it was interesting because there's I was looking at this one the college that I graduated with.
2: Mm-hmm.
0: From.
2: Yes.
0: Mm-hmm. And I didn't know it. I happened to see this in the comments on it that, you know, their enrollment's way, way down. Way, way down.
2: Mm-hmm.
0: And it was fascinating because a lot of teachers were, you know, teachers and educators were in there, and they're like, well, we need to make sure that we keep these arts programs and we keep these arts programs. I'm like, well, you may be saying that, but the public isn't.
2: Right. Yeah. And, no, there's always going to be a pushback from the teachers, from the institutions on. And I thought about this the other day. How do you go out as an institution, right? Or as the, you know, group of teachers and professors and, you know, and all of this? We must save. You know, this, we must save music in the classrooms. Look, I'm a musician. I support people learning music. Question is, if you go in and you're going to get like a formal education, we're talking here, you're going to get a formal education. And I've thought about this for myself. I thought, because I have 2-3 nieces, actually, they got formal educations in music. All 3 are doing something else. You can pursue it, go on and teach music. You can, you know, you can work on the side. You can become a session musician if you're, you know, if you have that ability. And but even session musicians will tell you these days, there's not a lot of work. And so you look at it and you can say, well, these things are important. They teach this, they teach that, and they blah, blah, blah, they nurture that. What is it that is going to get you through life with skills that that give you the best variety? As your dad taught you, as my dad taught me, you're going to have the best list of choices available to you. Whether it's trade school experience, which is what I chose. I had some trade school in high school, wood shop. And I got close when I realized if I do this one more time, I won't be able to play guitar any longer. So I dropped out of that class.
0: Very, very, very quickly. I had this guy who I've talked about him before. He's a guy I know who is not changed at all.
2: Yeah.
0: All he thinks about is sports.
2: Yeah. Yeah.
0: A great guy.
2: Yeah.
0: Great guy. I mean, had a long career as a prison guard.
2: Yeah.
0: But a great guy, great guy. But he is exactly the same as when I knew him in high school. I mean, he hasn't changed at all.
2: Yeah.
0: Everything is sports.
2: Yeah.
0: Everything.
2: Yeah.
0: He's still obsessed with sports. And we make fun of him all the time. And he takes it, you know, it's good natured. And he takes it because he's a great guy. Totally solid human being. And the only time, you know, like when there's some kind of prison thing that happens, he'll get involved. Or something like that's so ridiculous, like the radical transgender movement.
2: Right. Yeah.
0: I've never asked him how he votes. We just never gotten, you know, to that point. But just totally obsessed with sports. And he keeps telling me, he said, you know, you got me through, you know, you got me through that, you know, that, that metalworking class. And I don't remember, but he remembers it so clearly. He says, you got me through it. He goes, you knew what you were doing when it came to working with metal and steel and all that stuff. And I didn't have a clue. And you got me through that class. Goes, yeah. You helped me with all my projects. I don't remember it. It's like,
2: well, I, you know, that's the thing. I was in high school. I was great in chemistry. I was really great. I excelled in chemistry. And then you think about, okay, I could have been a pharmacist. Then I think about Martin Mull on Two and a Half Men.
0: What are you, a cop?
2: You know? So, I mean, it's like, I don't know that I need to be in charge of people's medications. But no, you, when you get back to thinking about these institutions for the longest time, I mean, there was an entire era of them building these universities on, you know, an arts degree that basically goes nowhere with few exceptions. You know, it's, you remember, what was it called? The Actors Studio, the show that where they used to have.
0: Oh,
2: know,
0: yeah.
2: Yeah, yeah. Yeah. And it's like, and you go and you go to this school and you learn to act and, you know, all this stuff. And it's like, yeah, but you look at Hollywood these days, but even if Hollywood were still thriving, it's TMZ stands for 30 Mile Zone. It's a very small group. It's like sports or talk radio. It's only a handful of us doing it. There's only a handful of people, you know, in that profession. What are you looking to do? And you're looking to expand your horizon. Those are things that, you know, my granddaughter I talked about recently who wants to get into HVAC. She wants to learn that skill set. So she's doing trade school. She wants to do a trade school. She's already enrolled in college. She hasn't graduated high school yet. She's taking classes. She's going to have a business degree and she wants to get her teacher certificate. But because she said one of my choices too would be to be a special ed teacher. And she works very well with my youngest daughter, who is her aunt. They hang out all the time. And my youngest daughter, if you don't know, is special needs. And she has experience in volunteering at her school with special needs students. So she said, I just realized how much joy I get from that kind of work. So she's always expanding her horizons. I just love that idea in young people.
0: Well,
2: and that's what you're looking to do.
0: And a couple of things. First off, that you have to be completely focused on one thing and one thing only. Number one is completely false.
2: Right.
0: I look at one of the things that we've said is that we can't believe what the left has done to brainwash kids, that you can't make it. If somebody's telling you can't make it, think about it. You can't make it. You can't make it. You can't make it because of the billionaires that exist out there, which is completely false. Bernie Sanders, we've talked about, that's the one message that, you know, that and that college loans should be forgiven.
2: Right.
0: That's what came out of Occupy Wall Street.
2: Right. Yeah.
0: And we remember some of the messaging we got from, remember the one college student from UCLA? Mm. But it shouldn't have to be that way. I may have to get a part-time job to work, and it shouldn't have to be that way. Remember we asked what they were, you know, what their curriculum was, and it was something where you can't find a job in it.
2: Right.
0: And it's just like, you know, why would you do that? Now we have seen, because look at this, for example. In the earliest year of Gallup's polling on this question, those considering a college education to be very important increased sharply from 1978, where it was 36%, to 64% by 1985. In the past decade, the perceived importance of college has plummeted, with those saying it is very important now slightly below its 1978 starting point. And why is that? Mm. It's that way because you have parents and you have young people looking and saying, all right, where can I get a job? Is a return on the investment there? And you and I said this a long time ago, as these colleges, if you look at it, colleges still spend so much more money and it's going into the bureaucracy.
2: Yeah.
0: They have fewer students, but the bureaucracy keeps expanding and expanding and expanding. And finally, you get to the point of, you know, when you have, as you were talking about, the teachers saying, well, but we need these programs. We need these programs.
2: Right.
0: No, you only need what the market demands. If the market doesn't demand it, your need to have that job disappears.
2: Right.
0: That's just the reality of it.
2: Right.
0: And the fact is, when you grow up, you know, like you talk about your granddaughters and the influence that they've had, they're diversifying. They're saying, I want to do this, this, this, this, and this.
3: Yeah.
0: Well, you're being told that you can't do that by the left.
3: Right.
0: You know, to the point of Greta and the girls at the White House going back a few years ago when they said, well, what do you look for in your future after college? Death. What do you mean? Well, because the world's going to end by then. Well, when you actually try to convince children that they're doomed from the beginning, some are going to believe you.
3: Yeah.
0: When you have, like I had, where my father at 14 said, you better be good at four different things. The expectations were, I just can't focus on one thing. I need to focus on a bunch of different things.
3: Right.
0: But I was able to focus on what I wanted to. But it's a great point that you bring up. Talk radio. If you look at sports, if you look at Hollywood, there may be a case to say it's harder to break into talk radio than anything out there.
2: Yeah, numbers wise. Yeah.
0: When you look at the numbers right. And people making any kind of, you know, decent money, the odds are incredibly great. And my father knew I was interested in doing something that would be different. He goes, you better have a base. And by the way, it paid off. It paid off that I could do a bunch of different things. It paid off that I could walk. I could probably walk in to a machine shop today, and I could get a job.
3: Yeah.
0: You don't forget it. It's like riding a horse.
3: Right. Right.
0: You don't forget it.
3: Right.
0: Now, there may be more computer stuff that's involved in it. I guarantee I could learn that all within a month.
3: Yeah.
0: You know, because I know the basic engineering of machining.
3: Yeah.
0: So, I could. I'm glad I have that. And so I was able to become very competent in a number. I mean, well, I'm not talking about this job. Acceptable here. But in other areas, I was able to become quite competent and actually excelled in different things in business and industry. And so it's like, but I was told I could do it. I wasn't told, sorry, you can't do it. Now, I do remember that when I went to my ninth grade guidance counselor, they looked at everything and they said, well, college isn't for you.
3: Yeah.
0: Go, what's in my life? Construction worker. That's what they told me. And I went, nah, I don't think so.
3: Yeah, I mean.
0: I was in ninth grade.
3: Right.
0: Because, so the counselors I had were useless.
3: Right.
0: They were, you know, there may be.
2: Oh, remember the old aptitude tests? Where they go, okay, here's what we're going to do. You know, we're going to get you, this little wooden plank. And it's got square holes and round holes. And then we're gonna get you some little pieces that are also square and round. It was, you know, the thing is that you can, there really is no way there are, it's very rare for an educator to see the potential in any given student. It's very rare. It can happen, but it mostly does not. So when you came to the whole counselor thing, well, they spend even less time with the kids, right? And and back in the day, it was about, well, here's what you should do. Here's what you should do. You know, it's your parents that see that potential, you know, if things are done right. And also your parents that nurture, look, expand your potential because you don't know what it is you want. And you've got, and all of these great things might come together. All the choices that you're looking at might eventually come together in one big thing at the height of your career. All of these experiences will benefit you. You just have to do the work.
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18: 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Well, Emily made the honor roll.
19: Oh, good for her.
18: Yeah, we're really proud of her. 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

0: We are Red Eye Radio. He's Eric Harley, and I'm Gary McNamara. Just so you know, we got our benefit thing in for medical.
1: Yeah.
0: And I was just telling Eric, it's just funny. I said, you know, since I had my tonsils out, even when I got a new primary doctor and even my new cardiologist, they went, really? You know, when they look at it, you know, when was the last time you were in the hospital? I go, 5 years of age for my tonsils.
1: Right.
0: I've never been in a hospital, and I, you know, overnight, except that was the last time.
1: Right.
0: And Eric looked at me and goes, well, you know, I hope you remain in good health, but, you know, that's going to change.
1: Yeah.
0: And I looked at him, I said, no, it's not.
1: Now, you might refuse to stay in the hospital. Actually, funny, my dad had a friend, one of his best friends, and he's, of course, he's departed since, but dad said, no, he never wanted to stay overnight in the hospital, and he refused to stay in overnight in the hospital.
0: Well, I would if they told me, but I can only defeat that in one way.
1: Yeah.
0: If I fall over dead from a massive heart attack.
1: Right. No hospital.
0: Exactly.
1: There you go.
0: I hope that's not the case.
1: Me too.
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7: From ABC News, I'm Dave Packer. One person is dead after an accident at Six Flags Over Georgia. The incident involved a rider on a roller coaster called the Goliath. A witness describing it to a local station saying they saw a man fall and hit the ride several times. ABC's Faith Abube.
8: The theme park writing in a statement, quote, "We are deeply saddened by the guest incident at our park today. Our thoughts and heartfelt condolences are with the guest's family, friends, and loved ones."
7: Six Flags says it's temporarily closing similar roller coasters across all parks. Federal agents searched the home of Democratic Congresswoman Ilhan Omar. Sources telling ABC News it relates to Omar's immigration paperwork.
9: Democratic leadership is calling on the timing of this. This comes with less than 30 days until the midterm elections. Of course, we're now at 22 days. So it's quite an extraordinary step, they're saying, for the Justice Department to take these actions so close to an election.
7: ABC's Olivia Rubin. Omar was first elected to the House in 2018 and is the first Somali American in Congress. Amid a growing backlash, President Trump arguing for his agreement on diesel with Russia's Vladimir Putin. ABC News White House correspondent Mary Bruce.
10: President Trump defending his new deal with Vladimir Putin to suspend sanctions and buy Russian diesel, with diesel prices hitting record highs since Trump launched his war on Iran.
11: Anything that can help our farmers, our ranchers, I like.
10: But economists say the president's deal with Putin is unlikely to make a meaningful difference in the price of diesel here at home. Ukrainian President Zelensky calls the agreement, quote, weak.
7: The plan runs counter to U.S. efforts to cut the flow of money to Russia that can be used to pay for its war with Iran. However, President Trump saying on Monday night, quote, "I made the right choice." 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

0: Now, it's Red Eye Radio. Gary McNamara and Eric Hurley talk about everything from politics to social issues and news of the day. Whether you're up late or you're just starting your day, welcome to the show. From the Relief Factor Studios, this is Red Eye Radio.
1: All across America, we are Red Eye Radio. He is Eric Hurley and I'm Gary McNamara. Welcome and good morning.
2: Hi.
1: I'm just sitting here reading a

0: I mean, just all the stuff that he's they are throwing out. He goes, the Republicans have long emphasized faith-based politics, and the new Democratic shift has created arguably the most religious-themed election season in modern history. For a country with strong separation of church and state values, the sudden shift towards religious he didn't say constitutional, by the way, he said values. Mm-hmm. The sudden shift towards religious testimony is one of the most surprising changes in American politics in decades. The result has been a debate over the charter of candidates based on their religious views and association. This is great, though. Morality and faith has long been a part of American politics. However, the November midterm elections at times have sounded like the candidates are running for the College of Cardinals instead of Congress.
1: I love it.
0: Said, for more secular votes, the debate has the unnerving sense of uncomfortable sense. For religious voters, it can be equally unnerving as religion is reduced to political sound bites and bumper stickers. His statement that, you know, talking about Tallarico, has long leaned heavily on his identification as being religious, as a support for everything from transgender boys playing in girls' sports, a stance he recently changed, to abortion, to immigrants. His statement that God created six genders, something he also recently walked back, and that God is non-binary, has become the focus of the campaign. In addition to declaring that God is not a Christian, he has insisted that the Bible supports abortion. I love this. Figures such as Reverend Robert Jeffers, pastor of the First Baptist Church, publicly denounced Tallarico as not a Christian and evil. His candidacy has even led to a new political expression, PINOs, pastors in name only.
1: All right.
0: Wow.
2: Yeah.
0: Even Tallarico's church, St. Andrew's Presbyterian Church, has drawn intense scrutiny. A member of the church clergy allegedly admitted in an undercover recording that most of its members are likely agnostic or atheist. Tallarico himself once publicly declared, "I always think of myself as a Christian who hates Christianity."
1: Yeah.
0: Wow. The minister of his church said in a video, "We have no way of knowing if Jesus really existed any more than we have of knowing that the original Buddha ever existed. And whether or not Jesus existed doesn't really matter to me. The fact remains that the message was delivered by someone named Jesus, supposedly, and it could have been made up for all I know." End of quote.
1: Wow, that's faith, isn't it? Hey.
0: Well,
1: I don't know if it's true. I mean,
0: the fact is,
1: I'll see you next Sunday.
0: Democrats are not becoming more religious. They're perverting. You know, the dogma of different faiths.
1: It's a weird reverse psychology that they've been trying for a while. Let's not forget, this is the party that years ago booed God at their convention.
0: Can we get back to the good old days of booing God?
1: Boo God! Boo Creator! Yeah, this is who they are.
0: You know, my suggestion to you is, if you're not religious in any way, just think about the fact that you really don't know. So you may not want to come down as hard on God by booing him.
1: That's right. I felt weird saying that mocking the Democrats. And in fact, Alan got up and moved away a little bit just in case lightning strikes.
0: Just hedge your bets a little bit here.
1: Yeah.
0: You know, and
1: yeah. It's just, you know, again, it's this weird reverse psychology. It really is.
0: I figured he was going to come out. I mean, I think the best thing for Tallarico, he should have said, "Look, I've been on a 9-day Christian retreat."
1: That's what he should have said. "I've been praying all this time."
0: Right, I've been praying.
1: And paying the pollsters. But I, you know, there's, it's, by the way, the 9-day thing is weird. this close to the election.

0: I don't know where he was, but it's weird.
1: It really is. Yeah.
0: And it one because if it's neck and neck, and in some polls he's leading it. I'm just saying, if he believes this, if his camp believes this, it's when you turn the energy up. You're making 9 stops per day, not 1 stop every 9 days. And you don't, and you remember when Beto and what's his name, the Republican who's no, Will, I'll think of his
1: when
0: name.
1: When they drove
0: around. Yeah, they drove around Texas together.
1: Yeah.
0: Showing that they could be friends. Yeah. Mm-hmm. Right.
1: Heard.
0: Who picked the radio
1: Will
0: station? Heard. Will Heard, yeah. Who picked the radio station? That's what I, and which radio station did they listen to? What kind of music did they listen to on the way? But no, this is when you get out there and you're in every town. You're out there. You're everywhere.
1: They listen to Skater Boy over and over.
0: Yeah, exactly.
1: Again.
0: You know, all they had to do is drive, basically, if you think about it, they only had to really only drive their own districts. You know, Tallarico's got a massive state to cover.
1: I just forgot what I was going to say here. It was on the entire thing of the whole, you know, Christian thing, and it just popped
0: right
1: out of my mind.
0: Weird reverse psychology that they've been trying for a long, long time. We all know exactly what it is. It's mockery is what it is.
1: Oh,
0: it's mockery of the Christian faith.
1: I think it was Miranda Devine who said it in the New York Post. She just said, she goes, look, they have no credibility. After Biden, they have no credibility.
0: Right.
1: People will start guessing that you're trying to hide something because you should have been clear. If I'm going to be out day one, I'm like, I've got the real bad flu. Here's where I am. You want your campaign to know. You want everybody to know.
0: I would have been online every day even with that.
1: Yeah, that's the thing that's bizarre about the entire thing.
0: Right,
1: is you disappear, you don't say anything.
0: Right.
1: But then again, you can sit there and say, look, I need to paint Republicans as conspiracy theorists, so I'm just going to disappear for 9 days and maybe feed them something and have the influencers go crazy and then go, ha, ha, ha, no, here's where I was.
0: Yeah. Mm-hmm. Yeah,
1: anything is possible with the Democrats. By the way, I saw a thing in Fox News doing finally we're going to release it. The whole world will know we're doing a documentary on how the Russia collusion hoax was actually a thing done by the Democrats. The world will finally know. It's like, no, they won't. You're only playing it on Fox.
0: Yeah.
1: If CBS did it.
0: Right. The people who watch Fox already know.
1: Right. If 60 Minutes did it, yeah.
0: Yeah. The people who watch Fox could have written it for you.
1: Yeah, exactly. But it's like they're bragging like, all right, now the world's going to know. It's like, no, they're not. It's Fox. And I'm not criticizing them for doing it. It's how they promote it, that this is going to break it out to the general public. No, it's not.
0: Yeah. Right. Next thing you know, we're going to release it in theaters. On a limited run, 2 theaters. One in Texas, 1 in Oklahoma.
1: The Kennedy Trump Center will open for 1 night only.
0: Exactly. You know, excuse me. Yeah.
1: The Trump Kennedy Center.
0: Careful. We'll get in trouble. Yeah, in Panavision, Panorama. You know, the entire thing of this ridiculous nature of the left. It's Michael Moore on with Sean Hannity. I'm a better Christian than you are. Did you go to church this Sunday? Remember that whole thing? Remember that back and forth? And then asking Sean Hannity, you know, well, what was the sermon about? What was the sermon about? And it's, you know, it, which goes back to Mark Halperin grilling Ted Cruz about whether he's really of Cuban descent or not. Let's hear some Spanish, Mr. Cruz. What kind of food, what kind of Cuban food do you like? Who's your favorite Cuban band?
1: Exactly.
0: It was just stupid. You know, and this is what they do.
1: Now, you look at Mark Halperin today.

0: And I don't hear him say anything as stupid as that. What changed in him?
1: Edibles.
0: I mean, back then.
1: I don't know if he's doing edibles or not. I don't know.
0: Because that was one of the dumbest interviews with Ted Cruz I've ever seen.
1: It was so stupid.
0: I mean, that's like somebody coming up to me. I heard you say that you're of Irish descent.
1: Yeah.
0: Well, what kind of Irish music do you listen to?
1: Yeah.
0: Do you like U2? No.
1: Right.
0: What?
1: No, I mean it's
0: what are your credentials to show that you're Irish? Do you like Irish food?
1: Yeah,
0: actually, I've never had corned beef and cabbage.
1: Right. What about my whole Sinead life. O'Connor? Do you like Sinead O'Connor?
0: Right. I've never had a green beer.
1: Yeah.
0: Well, then you truly are not from Irish descent.
1: Right.
0: Hey, I like golf.
1: Yeah.
0: I play golf over there.
1: I don't even like the color green. Oh no. I'm going to be kicked out of the club.
0: Did you support the Green New Deal? No, yeah. Then you're not Irish.
1: Then you're not. It's your
0: Do you know how socialist Ireland's becoming?
1: Yeah. Where's your shamrock?
0: That's true. I got to see what's going on with that. I got to see if
1: you should have ordered one of those cheap little necklaces that's not even real gold, just with a shamrock hanging off of it.
0: I might see if I can find a cheap one.
1: See if you can find one.
0: And then if he has me do another scene, I'll wear that shamrock.
1: Yeah. Like if he tells you at some point, dress up, then put the, put the clothes on and then put the, or a shamrock ring. That would be even better.
0: Just for people who don't know, I've like the last year I've been involved in a mockumentary on the mob.
1: Yeah,
0: it's a fake documentary.
1: Right, because there's no safer thing to do than mock the mob.
0: Yes, it's
1: publicly.
0: Well, he's actually got a former mobster as part of that I think has a. Has a scene in it.
1: Yeah.
0: In this mockumentary, I'm an Irish mobster, just so people know. And he calls me Shamrock.
1: Yeah.
0: And I'm the only Irish one. It's like he embraced me. And I think one of the things, I don't know if, I have no idea what it's going to be. I know that they finished like stuff. I don't know, where it is, and I haven't seen any of it yet.
1: Right.
0: But, I actually based because he wants a lot of ad lib in there, and it's really great because almost everything I've done has been first take. You come up with an idea, you throw it out, he goes, I like that, let's go with that, because he wants it to be in the mockumentary style where it's not scripted.
1: Right.
0: So if you're not sure and you go, well, and then you think something in your head and you say it, he goes, okay, it sounded like, didn't sound like you were reading that or it was memorized or anything.
1: Right. Yeah.
0: So, I'm the Irish mobster and he took me in. And one of the things I said was, he's not a racist or a bigot. He only cares about his green. And that's why he hired me, because I'm the only Irish guy.
1: Yeah.
0: In the mob.
1: Right.
0: You're
1: the Irish connection.
0: Yeah. He did say when we had this great big scene in a pizza place and we were thinking of whacking you, but we don't know yet. I've been with you for a long time.
1: That's the way it works.
0: So when we talk about the shamrock thing, just for anybody who didn't hear us talk about it before,
1: Even need you for the scene. It would just show, just do it in the graveyard, just do it in where everybody's standing around going, shamrock should have kept his mouth shut.
0: And around my headstone, there's all these little shamrocks growing.
1: Yeah, right. Exactly. He's going to come back and haunt us all.
0: He did do a scene. I don't know where it's going. He did do a scene where he was at Lee Harvey Oswald's grave.
1: Yeah.
0: And that's where he's like, what am I doing here? What's the point? What's the message?
1: Yeah.
0: The documentary film crew brought him out there.
1: Right.
0: And I don't know what the message is. I just told him, I go, I think it's a great scene.
1: Well, with the state fair going on, he could go out and do something surrounding Bonnie and Clyde's car. They still have that on display at the fair?
0: Well, the pizza place is right across the street.
1: Yeah.
0: In Cedar Hill, Texas, from a barber shop that used to be a bank that the Bonnie and Clyde gang robbed.
1: Right. Yeah. Yeah. Yeah. So they need to go film the car.
0: Exactly.
1: Yeah.
0: All right.
1: I don't know where it was. Oh yeah, Tallarico. What a weirdo, huh? What a weirdo.
0: We are Red Eye Radio.
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0: We are Red Eye Radio. He is Eric Carlin, and I'm Gary McNamara. I would love to know the details of the warrant and what investigators believe they have on Ilhan Omar.
1: So sources are saying something about her dad, misleading authorities on documents. I mean, it's kind of all over the place, but we really don't know for sure. And that, you know, because when that was brought up in a few articles, I thought to myself, well, okay, does that mean she helped him or she was holding proof that there was information, false information on documents that he claimed and they were, it just happened to be at her home? I don't know.
0: The DOG later said the investigation was criminal in nature.
1: Yes.
0: On immigration or something else?
1: Don't know. That's, I really don't know. I would love to see. We will eventually. Eventually it all will come out. But I was very curious as to what's going on here.
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3: Well, Emily made the honor roll.
4: Oh, good for her.
3: Yeah, we're really proud of her. 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

0: observing and analyzing the insanity. Eric Harley and Gary McNamara, nightly on Red Eye Radio.
1: And he is Eric Harley, and I'm Gary McNamara. Finally, somebody has written a detailed article on something that you and I have talked about for the longest time.
2: Yeah.
1: And this is the entire political narrative of getting back to the good old days when things were much better. And, you know, we've talked about our fathers. You know, my father always would say, when were the good old days? I was working three jobs. And finally, you had John Puri of National Review actually crunch the numbers and look at how much did things cost back then as compared to now. And he does look and he goes through a ton of different things saying, okay, you might not want to count this. You may not want to count this. You may not want to count this. For example, he said, and he writes, goes, economic nostalgia has proven a potent force in modern American politics. Social media feeds are filled with decades old receipts and price tags to show how cheap things used to be. Populists in both parties allege that most families can no longer support themselves on one parent's income as they once did. Many claim that the essential components of middle class lifestyle have become less affordable over the past several decades. For the most part, this message resonates with Americans. Consumer sentiment measured by the University of Michigan is at a record low. And the high and rising cost of living dominates polls of voters' most important issues. For many adults, the 80s and 90s were the golden age of affordability, at least within their living memory, and everything has gone downhill since. And then he goes through the these are claims that deserve scrutiny, right? By any metric, Americans' incomes have risen significantly since the late 20th century, both in nominal terms and adjusted for inflation. There is a legitimate debate over how much incomes have grown, but not over whether they're higher than they used to be. We can check hourly compensation, weekly earnings, personal income per capita, median personal income, median household income, median family income, or any other relevant metric. All the lines point in the same direction. Yet, rising incomes, even inflation adjusted, do not necessarily mean that the standard middle class lifestyle has become more affordable. For one, a larger percentage of married couples now have two earners than in the 70s and earlier, which naturally boosts household income. Two workers can afford to buy more things than one worker, of course, but it's hard to call that a gain in broad affordability. The components of the Consumer Price Index, which measures general inflation, may also not line up with a typical family's budget over time. He said, so to answer all of this, and he goes, nor can we wave away affordability concerns, pointing to technological progress. Yes, Americans now enjoy far more modern luxuries, such as air conditioning and cell phones, at far lower prices than they once did. But these conveniences never made up a large share of household budgets, so their value is purely additive. The question at hand is whether the essential facets of life have gotten costlier for families. And he said, to do this, we have to look at the consumption side of the American ledger, not the income side. And so you take that out. What are people actually spending? The Bureau of Labor Statistics has for decades had data on consumer expenditures in that category and breaks it further down by household type. The data is available from 1972 on. The most recent data is from 2004, allowing us to look at regular 10-year intervals. And then he said he, you know, used artificial intelligence and went through everything to, you know, to lay it all out for everything that we buy. And he said in many categories, expenses as a share of household income have gone down since the 1980s, even as overall spending has gone up. Believe it or not, this is interesting. American families used to spend over 5% of their income or more than $5,500 per year in inflation-adjusted dollars on clothing and footwear. Today, families spend only 1.9% of their income on apparel, just over $3,000 per year. Those numbers align with the collapse in real clothing prices in the 21st century, even as we buy more clothing than ever before. We have a lot more clothing, but it's gone right down drastically.
2: By the way, Senator Fetterman spends $12 a year.
1: Exactly. Entertainment and recreation have gotten far more affordable, rising slightly in real terms since 1984, but falling as a share of income from 4.9% to 3.2%. Yes, sporting events and concert tickets have gotten pricier, but consider the savings on televisions, in-home viewing, and music. In this category, Americans consume more entertainment than at any point in history. And that's true when you look at it.
2: Yeah.
1: Well, I look at it, for example, just my phone. I think my phone is the plan and the insurance and everything else is probably about $90 or something like that. $90 or $95.
2: Okay.
1: I was spending $200 a month just for long distance, 35 years.
2: Oh, yeah. And you had to stand there next to a wall to do it.
1: Exactly. Other miscellaneous expenses have also shrunk. Personal care spending has fallen from $1,500 in 72 to $1,300 in 2024. Reading expenses have dwindled, tragically, from a peak of $485 in 1984 to a mere $189, but that doesn't count because people just don't read. Life and personal insurance used to eat up 2.5% of income, now 0.5%. The greatest triumph is the spending on food. As a headline figure, meals have declined from around 15% of budgets in 1984 to 9% today, and spending has risen by only $1,000 real in those 40 years. That's plenty respectable. Look under the hood, though, and the news is even better. Food at home, meaning grocery spending, has gone from 9.2% of incomes to 5.5%. Food away from home has also fallen from 5.6% to 3.5% of income, even as families eat out much more often. In fact, across all American consumers, spending on food away from home has now surpassed food at home. If that isn't a rise in living standards, I don't know what is. Because one area where spending has grown by quite a lot is education. In 84, families spent an average of $1,375 adjusted for inflation on schooling and relative activities. That amount has more than doubled to $3,213. This bucket also includes child care, so rising costs for families with young children have certainly contributed. However, qualifications are necessary. First, education has never been a large chunk of families' budgets and remains small today. It took up 1.3% of pre-tax income in 72. It takes up just 1.9%. Second, much of the rise in spending comes from increased consumption of education services. A substantially greater share of high school graduates attend college than in the 70s and the 80s. Far more students graduate from high school to begin with. Average spending has also risen as many parents send their children to more expensive private K through 12 schools and pricier universities. These are improvements in living standards that cost money, certainly, but improvements nonetheless. Sending your kids to a public school and a public university or to no college at all, though, is still a path that many families take, and so their costs have not gone up. Transportation, by contrast, is much less optional expense. Since 72, transportation spending has risen from $16,000 to $20,000, with the bulk of that spending on vehicle purchases, but changing household choices can explain much of the trend. The biggest jump in spending was in the 80s when many families transitioned from owning one or zero vehicles to two or three. And that, boy, that is true, is it not?
2: I don't remember. As a kid, mom and dad, of course, both drove. I don't, except for when dad bought a Karmann Ghia, kept it for about 6 months. I don't recall my parents until much later. Until dad was out of the Air Force, having two cars.
1: Yeah, it didn't happen for, I think, for our family until the 90s.
2: Yeah, yeah, it
1: and,
2: was... And like I remember, somewhere in the mid-80s, I think, for Dad.
1: Yeah, it might have been, maybe it was late 80s. I don't know. I can't remember right now. But I remember when they had one car, and my father used to carpool. They used to carpool to work all the time. I used to carpool to work.
2: Yeah. You know, for my dad, I think it was easy. I'd have to ask him, but I would assume that it was easy going to the Air Force Base in San Antonio mainly is where that would have been.
1: But since that shift in the 80s, transportation spending has shrunk from 18.5% of income to 11.7%. Vehicle purchases in particular have fallen from 8.1% to 4.8%, and spending on motor fuel has fallen from 4.7% to 2.4% of income. For families with a now standard number of cars, it has never been more affordable to get around. Now they're saying, true, new vehicle prices have leaped recently, but there's been a broader shift towards costlier models. But three quarters of vehicle sales are used cars, and those prices have risen slower than inflation.
2: Yeah.
1: Plus, inexpensive new cars are still available, though not nearly as popular. Even with gas at $4 a gallon, transportation still isn't as big a budget burden as it used to be. And, you know, they talk about, you know, healthcare is more expensive.
2: Mm-hmm.
1: And they go, but healthcare's gotten a lot better.
2: Yeah.
1: Technological and pharmaceutical advances have raised life expectancy.
2: Right.
1: And there's so many things now that you can get from medical care. But overall, as we talk, medical care is not something you're using all the time. But it's the point that the good old days weren't, like my father always said, the good old days were never as good. And my dad, being 100 years old, probably has a greater memory than, had a greater memory of what was going on than people who weren't 100 years old.
2: Well,
1: because he grew up through it.
2: My mom has told the story, and her oldest sister before she passed told the story of them driving around during the Great Depression. They drove around Texas from town to town looking for work so that my grandfather could work. And he enlisted in World War II fairly late, and late at age. He was 38 when he enlisted and 44. So you think about what they had to do. By the way, when he came back after, World War II, when he came back, it went right back to doing what he was doing before. Now, the job situation had changed. There was some expansion going on. He worked in oil fields and hauling equipment for oil fields after that. And then the work became more consistent. They were able to settle down and not have to travel all over the state looking for work because the Great Depression was over. But still, it wasn't easy. I mean, he was working every day that he could.
1: Housing. We'll get to that one. That's really the final one. Next, we are Red Eye Radio.
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0: We are Red Eye Radio. He's Eric Cronin. I'm Gary McNamara. And finally, when we look at economic nostalgia, this analysis of, you know, people's expenditures, housing's the last one. Since 72, 73, total spending on housing has risen from 23,000 to 35,000, the largest absolute increase of any category by far. Because of growth in income, though, however, families are actually spending a lower share on housing than they did 50 years ago. Mm. With a broad housing bucket spending on shelter, which includes mortgage interest, property taxes, insurance, and maintenance, rose from 11,000 to 20,000. Spending on occupant-owned homes, specifically excluding rented dwellings and other lodging, increased from 7,800 to 15,000. Some of the increase has been counteracted by falling costs for other household-related expenses. Electricity, other utilities, and household furniture have become more affordable in both inflation-adjusted dollars and relative to earnings. But, more importantly, higher spending on housing is not due to mortgage rates, as we all know, we remember. Anyone around in the 70s and 80s can tell you rates were much higher than they were before. And then they talk about the fact, though, that property taxes, and other charges and interest costs have gone up since 2008. That's what people relate to.
1: Mm-hmm.
0: When we were keeping interest rates, you know, way artificially low for such a long time. Also, homes have gotten bigger. 2,100 square feet compared to around 1,500 square feet in 1973. And counting per person in a household, living space for the average person has doubled since 1972.
1: Well, so, amenities in both cars and homes, those are all choices, and including space, including the size of the vehicle or house that you buy, those are all choices. The demand is there because people want. The question is, what do people need? And back then, that was the question. What would get me, when it comes to a car, from A to B?

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5: From ABC News, I'm Sherry Preston. From fun to terror in an instant on a roller coaster in Georgia.
6: Every time I close my eyes, I just see that man in the air. Like when he locked eyes with us.
5: Logan Connor was on the Goliath roller coaster at Six Flags over Georgia and watched as one of the other riders was suddenly launched from his seat. Cassidy DeLancey, also on the coaster.
7: People reached out trying to grab him.
5: Now, the victim killed in the fall. Several people are hurt, including two children struck by his body. No word on the cause, but Six Flags is closing down 9 roller coasters across the country. On the campaign trail at Ohio, President Trump, and once again being interrupted by protesters, ABC's Karen Hua.
8: The president appearing to mock the protester from on stage.
9: Oh, he's got to go on a diet. He's a fat guy.
8: The protester wearing a shirt saying, release the Epstein files. A man appears to pull her hair, then punch her while she's wrestled to the ground. Police eventually reaching her and escorting her out. It was the president's second visit to Red State, Ohio in 10 days, where Senator John Husted is in a toss-up race against Sherrod Brown.
5: So far, no sign of any kind of ceasefire between Ukraine and Russia, despite a declaration from the president.
10: Trump says Russia and Ukraine have both now agreed to stop attacking each other's energy infrastructure, calling it a, quote, energy ceasefire. But Russia and Ukraine say there is no agreement, and on both sides, strikes continue.
5: It's ABC's Mary Bruce. Minnesota Congresswoman Ilhan Omar promising she won't be silenced after a law enforcement raid of her D.C. area home.
11: Sources familiar with the investigation tell ABC News that it relates to Omar's immigration paperwork, but we don't have much more detail than that. And this is extraordinary because it's an ongoing criminal investigation of a sitting member of Congress, and it's an investigation into one of the president's political foes.
5: That's Jay O'Brien. You're listening to ABC News.
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31: Now, it's Red Eye Radio. Gary McNamara and Eric Harley talk about everything from politics to social issues and news of the day. 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From the Relief Factor Studios, this is Red Eye Radio.
0: All across America, we are Red Eye Radio. He is Eric Carley, and I'm Gary McNamara. Welcome and good morning.
1: Hello.
0: So I'm just happy that that National Review did that story as we brought you last hour. The economic past was not always green.

0: doesn't matter to the, because people think, how am I doing now compared to 4 years ago? Not how I was doing compared to 1972, 54 years ago.
1: Right.
0: Nobody's looking at that.
1: Right.
0: Because anybody who's in their 30s wasn't alive. Anybody in their 40s wasn't alive back then. Anybody in their 50s, were at the most children at that age.
1: Mm-hmm.
0: So it really doesn't matter. And that's the political reality of why we said from the very beginning, when Trump came in office and said, I am going to lower prices day one. And then the first thing he was talking about doing was putting on tariffs. And we put the warning on, if you're telling people you're going to reduce prices, and that's what killed the Biden administration, you have to recognize that people and the bubble that they're in is a bubble that's very recent.
1: You can talk about all the positive things in the economy, but if the perception for the people is that they're underwater, if their budget isn't there, if their household budget isn't there, and things that they're buying are still too expensive, then that's their reality. It's not necessarily perception. It is not looking at the entire economy for themselves, because their economy, they don't care what Wall Street is doing, except for maybe their 401k.
0: Mm-hmm.
1: They care about having enough money to make it to the end of the month. Families care about having enough money to get through back to school, to get through Christmas, to keep the lights on. These are all things that you can't trifle with. These are things that are not to be joked about or dismissed.
0: Yeah, or mocked.
1: And that's the problem. If you say, well, the media is telling you all of this, you're gaslighting. Because you can say, look, things are going great over here. Yeah, but that's not me. Yeah, my neighbor has two Teslas. I don't.
0: And that's what, for the life of us, when it came, to this administration, the Republicans getting in, that the fact that they didn't learn the lesson, and, well, hopefully they don't have to learn the lesson. Hopefully they can still win and keep the House and the Senate, but it shouldn't be even close.
1: Not even close.
0: It shouldn't be even close.
1: Landslide territory. Where we are right now with the radical left,
0: yeah.
1: It should be landslide territory.
0: Yeah.
1: A Tallarico in Texas
0: should be down by 30 points.
1: 9 days. It should be. Nobody's seen him in 90 days because he has no money to be on the road. He has no money to go out on the road. He doesn't have gas money. So if he disappears for 9 days, that shouldn't be the story. He should be without money. He should be, his campaign slumps.
0: Right. It should be.
1: Yeah, you look confused.
0: Right. Oh, because what you're, you're not saying.
1: Yeah, disappearing for nine days wouldn't have been. Well, nobody's seen him for 90 days because he has no gas money to get around his own state. He has no ad money coming in because he's too radical.
0: But that's the way it should be.
1: That's with it, and this is the problem. All of this is about messaging. Because if you don't recognize reality, then you'll never have the right message.
0: I can still remember when we were talking about this a couple of years ago, and many of our own listeners said no. We said, don't try to win every little stinking battle. Take 5-6 things, pound on it, do it right, worry about affordability, tackle prices, do all this, you need to win every little battle, because Trump gets involved in everything. And it's like, you don't need to do that. Focus on the 5 or 6 things, and that's what you focus on, and you stick with that, and he hasn't been able to do that. And, by the way, yesterday was a perfect example. We'll get to that in a little bit. The whole Russia thing is just a complete debacle.
1: Yeah.
0: What he put out last night, we'll get to that. He goes, I see so many comments from the radical left morons and lunatics that China and Russia are helping the, quote, wonderful, end of quote, Islamic Republic of Iran. If they are, it's at a very low level, but I don't believe they are at all. We'll talk to your defense secretary.

0: Yeah.
1: Talk to your war secretary, because he's the one that has been stating that China and Russia are helping.
0: Right.
1: And when you have this type of messaging coming, it's just ridiculous. And the thing that frustrates me is his messaging was so great in 2016. He stuck to a couple of things, immigration and the economy.
0: Mm-hmm. Yeah.
1: The things that people were concerned about.
0: Right.
1: And we were like, he's really focused on that. He's focused on, you know, illegal immigration and illegal immigration, the economy, you know, deregulation. And when he started going off a little bit, we recognized it. Remember when he said, well, I can solve the national debt. We'll just pay, we'll pay cents on a dollar.
0: Mm-hmm.
1: And it's like, it showed at that point, he does not understand how economics works or how the United States debt works to say something like that at that point. You notice he didn't do that because he couldn't do that.
0: No.
1: Everything would crumble if you did that.
0: Yeah.
1: And
0: you'd see a massive implosion. And again, we're talking about the messaging here. And when the messaging is more out of a Biden playbook in terms of the tactic, you're not seeing what you're seeing. You're not feeling what you're feeling.
1: Yeah.
0: That your reality isn't your reality.
1: Because it doesn't matter what really happened in 72 or 1953. It doesn't really, nobody remembers it. All they care about, and this is the first rule of politics, because we can sit there and say, look, you need to know the reality is that we have so much more today and spend less inflation adjusted, and the actual benefits that we get from what we earn than probably ever before.
0: Mm-hmm.
1: Because you go, you know, prior World War II, we lived in a completely different society. We lived in a society that the masses had very little compared to what they have, but it doesn't matter. We can tell you that's the truth, which we should, to put context in it, but politically, it doesn't matter.
0: It doesn't even, we don't even have to go back that far. We can go back to his first term. Because in the bubble of today, nobody remembers his first term when things were chugging along.
1: That's a great point.
0: And all the great things. In fact, toward the end of his first term, the editorial board at the Wall Street Journal had to remind him, stick to the points of all the accomplishments. I think it was a list of 12 things, 12 major things that you've done in this one term.
1: Well, that was the best part. His criticism, now that was the editorial page, but his criticism of the Wall Street Journal, it's like, they're the ones that told you in the first term, you did all these great things. Talk about them.
0: Well, he was trashing them while Rupert Murdoch was sitting 5 feet away from him. In the White House Oval Office. And, you know, but those are the things that matter, because the voter wants to hear that things are going to get better for them.
1: How are you going to make my life better than it was 4 years ago?
0: Buying Russian diesel, or dumping Venezuelan oil, or European beef, or Brazilian beef, or whatever it is, and then going out of your way to defend China and Russia. None of those things help you.
1: No.
0: I don't know what the hell's going on with Russia. Because over the weekend, ceasefire. I'm sorry, are you asking a question? Because unless you're asking a question, there is no ceasefire.
1: Well, the thing he put out about, I see so many comments from the radical left, morons and lunatics, that China and Russia are helping the, quote, wonderful, end of quote, Islamic Republic of Iran, and that whole thing. That was at 9:45 last night.
0: Yeah.
1: So he's still, and it's just like, you're losing, you know, that's why I said yesterday, is he looking to shore up the Tucker Carlson vote?
0: Yeah, I have
1: no idea where he's going on it. And it's like, well, then Hegseth is the radical moron and lunatic,
0: right?
1: The radical left moron and lunatic, because the Department of War is the one that's been talking about China and Russia
0: right.
1: helping Iran.
0: And just a few months ago, they were talking about, right. they, and it was a big story.
1: And then when he came out,

0: and said, we're not going to attack till after the midterms. What are you doing?
1: Well, and don't say just that. A day or two before that, it's we may attack before the midterms.
0: And then you had the NATO, the top NATO general, an American general, saying, Russia, you better watch out because we will just, you know, basically we'll destroy you if you attempt to take. The messaging is all over the place.
1: Right. And by the way, on national defense, I never had an issue at all from day one with this president up until now.
0: I know, yeah.
1: Look, there is a conundrum going on, and I don't know what it is. I don't know what's at the basis of it with Iran. Now, part of it is election time. People don't like war. Okay. Set that aside. There's something else going on. And it's not just the midterms. There is something else going on. And I believe it does have to do with China. Two recent visits, they weren't quite back-to-back visits, but they were pretty close. Trump going to China and then Xi coming over here within a period of a couple of months. There's a reason. Now, part of that is Taiwan, but part of that is also Iran. The Wall Street Journal was able to get the cargo manifests of all the stuff that China is shipping in by plane to Iran. Don't ask me how Wall Street Journal got that information, those documents. I don't know. And someone would have to, I haven't heard anyone come out from the administration and say those documents are false or that story is false or whatever, other than what the president said, you know, in over the last 24 hours. But it's been clear that China and Russia have been helping Iran. And the reason is because Iran never had the capacity for that kind of intel when it comes to satellite imagery.
0: Mm-hmm.
1: Some of the attacks that the counterattacks that they pulled off in the first days after we attacked them told me there was no doubt in my mind other nations were helping them on intel. Because they had no position whatsoever based on the strategic points that we hit, the targets that we hit. There is no way they had the capacity for that kind of intel. It had to come from outside. So it was Russia. It was Canada. I'll just throw that in. It was the 51st state. It was China. There's no doubt in my mind China's helping them. You know, because if we're going to get into the splitting of hairs, well, you know, it's okay for them to sell them. China is the only major buyer of Iranian oil. They're buying 80 to 90% of Iran's oil right now. That's enough. How they're not being choked out completely, and China's not about to. They're not about to stop. But then you get, again, all the materials to build drones and missiles and everything else. At the Wall Street Journal says they have the manifests, the cargo manifests, that show what's coming into Iran from China. So then if that's not the case, Pentagon, White House, or both, then come out and state it and go after them specifically and say, all of this is false. These documents are false. They got them from a false lead. Whatever the case is, make your case. Because it's not very convincing at this point. And there's no doubt in my mind Iran is getting help from both China and Russia.
0: Yeah, NATO warns Russia, we will break forces, destroy anything and everything if you attack.
1: Yeah.
0: Not a good couple of days
1: on
0: something that the president has been strong on in the past, really before Iran.
1: Right.
0: And that's foreign policy. We are Red Eye Radio.
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3: A significant ag trade deficit has been cut by over half over the past few months.
4: By 51% is what the most recent numbers are showing in our 18 months in office. And it's been really a combined effort between the U.S. Department of Agriculture, the U.S. Trade Representative's Office, other parts of the U.S. government, and President Trump's negotiating prowess. But at the end of the day, too, it's really been a partnership driven by our farmers and ranchers.
3: With Agriculture Undersecretary for Trade and Foreign Agricultural Affairs, Luke Lindberg, referring to the participation of producers, along with representatives of ag trade organizations and commodity groups and state ag departments in various USDA-led ag trade missions. Both traditional ATM of the Foreign Agricultural Service and Rapid Response Trade missions shortly after trade agreements are reached. I'm Rod Bain reporting for the U.S. Department of Agriculture in Washington, D.C.
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0: We are Red Eye Radio. He's Eric Carly, and I'm Gary McNamara. Here was Trump yesterday to a reporter, okay, on Russia.
1: All right.
0: Here we go.
1: All right.
2: How are you going to make Putin abide by the ceasefire?
3: Well, I think what's happening is he wants to make a deal, and we have to get Zelensky to want to make a deal.
0: That just blew everybody away. Brit Hume commented, the president's been saying for years that Putin wants to make a deal, but I'd love to know, what is the evidence of that? He's the aggressor in this war and regularly attacks civilian targets with no military purpose. He's a war criminal. What evidence does the president have or presenting that Putin has ever wanted any kind of deal?
4: Right. Where is that?
0: It just, and that's where the president looks so out of touch. And again, the contradictory statements. Hegseth saying, oh, Russia and China helping Iran. The president, you're a radical leftist if you believe that. What in the world?
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6: So, how are the kids?
7: Well, Emily made the honor roll.
6: Oh, good for her.
7: Yeah, we're really proud of her. Tyler, on the other hand, though.
6: What's going on?
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1: And he's Eric Cronin. I'm Gary McNamara. More on Russia coming up in just 1 minute.
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1: All right, so the situation in Russia, I want to play this audio cut because, you know, across the board from conservative circles, the president's getting hit on this whole thing with Russia. Yeah. And the entire deal. This is from Special Report yesterday and their discussion on it and Guy Benson's reaction to everything.
3: And the deal with Russia may be illegal under the sanctions. There are lawmakers of both parties who are saying that these sanctions exist. That's not some small minor point. The legality of this is very important. And also just the wisdom of it. I understand that there's pain right now at the pump, diesel especially expensive. This is causing consternation for the president and his political party, and there's maybe a desire for a short-term fix. But making a deal with the Russians seems like a very bad idea here. The president said this war should have never started in that soundbite we just played. That's right. It was started by the Russians. And then when Trump comes out and says, well, there's this ceasefire deal on energy facilities, and then it appears that Putin immediately violates it, although it seemed to catch everyone by surprise, that looked like yet another effort by the Russians to embarrass the president, which underscores the point yet again, this is Russia's war of aggression, and they're the villains.
1: I just like where he's where he said that the ceasefire deal and energy facilities, Trump goes out and says it, and it appears that Putin immediately violates it. And I think he said that because of Zelensky coming out and saying, what's he talking about? There's no deal.
2: Yeah.
1: I haven't talked to them. We haven't agreed on a deal.
2: Yeah.
1: And then Putin comes out and Trump is saying there's a deal, and then Putin immediately violates it. So the accusation from Trump's critics is that he made the deal. You know, the deal was made. Trump thought he had a deal, and Putin said to hell with the deal immediately and embarrassed Trump. And Trump's out there going, well, Putin wants a deal. Zelensky doesn't. I mean, it's just, it's the most bizarre thing. And you know, you and I talked about this yesterday when it came to the oil in general, that it violate, you know, it, again, does it violate the February 2022 law passed by Congress?
2: Right. Right.
1: That said, no, sorry, you can't do this. And then the Lindsey Graham bill, which said if any, just a month ago, if any country takes any oil imports from Russia, they will be tariffed, sanctions, and everything else. And Trump signed it and promoted it. And a month later saying, oh, we're going to buy diesel from Russia.
2: Yeah,
1: I mean, it just, none of it makes any kind of, you cannot, we've talked about how when the left can't connect the dots, how frustrating it can be. It can also be frustrating when it happens from Republicans and from this administration. You know, the other thing is, you know, Trump talking about the fact that, you know, that Zelensky has to go, they've got to have free elections. Mm-hmm. Mark Levin writes yesterday, our colleague, when will Putin have real elections?
2: Right.
1: He's been running Russia a lot longer than Zelensky's been the president of Ukraine. The same can be said about Arab countries and more.
2: Right.
1: I mean, it just, none of it makes any sense at all. And that's why I said none of this makes any sense at all, except he's maybe attempting to try to get the Tucker Carlson vote. I don't know. I honestly, I can't tell you what the purpose of it is at all. None.
2: Well, here's the thing.
1: And nobody, and they can't either.
2: The attempt with the Russian diesel thing was botched from the beginning. I thought about it. I thought you would have been better going anywhere else but Russia if you're going to, again, purchase a bunch of diesel. I don't know where you'd go. But it's, first of all, the amount ends up at the highest level a day or two of supplies of diesel based on our usage here in the States. So that doesn't work. The pricing, what you're trying to do to influence prices doesn't work. And then you're doing the deal with Russia. Huh? I mean, none of it made sense. None of it. You know, because the ceasefire thing wasn't one of those moments where, because the ceasefire thing came after. It was like, ceasefire, and it was like, in the past, back in the good old days, Gary, back in the good old days, you remember the good old days, remember the good old days? Back in the good old days, you might have thought, oh, wait a minute. This is the surprise. Russia's agreed to a ceasefire. They're going to pull out of Ukraine and Trump has agreed that if you do all of this, that will let you sell oil to the world again. And we're going to buy diesel from you again and maybe some oil and all of it in the good old days. But I didn't even blink when he said ceasefire. You know why? You know what was missing? Two parts. Russia and Ukraine.
1: He said the same thing a month ago, too, by the way.
2: Yeah.
1: We talked about that yesterday.
2: And it's
1: like he's in his own little world.
2: Well, it's the comedian.
1: Nobody else is involved in it.
2: It's a comedian. It's a comedian that made the joke. Man, I'm about to have a threesome. I just need two other people to show up. That's all I keep thinking about. It's like, ceasefire. If we could just get those two to the table. None of this makes sense. Because
1: it got really embarrassing yesterday.
2: I could see Trump on the phone with Putin and Putin going, oh, I want to make a deal. That's very good. I would love to make a deal. And then them hanging up. Don't run with that. Don't go anywhere else with that. Don't tell anybody that Putin said that. Because everyone knows Putin doesn't mean it. You know when there will be a deal? We'll know because Russia will have pulled out of Ukraine. We'll know when there's a deal. And it's not happening. And when you announce it, you know, it comes off sounding because nobody in the game, there's nobody who else was there anybody besides one person that said anything to back that up? Oh, yeah. There's a deal. There was nobody.
1: Nobody
2: out there. And most importantly, the two sides.
1: But the most bizarre thing is when Zelensky got, you know, if they want to do a deal, fine, I'm willing to do it, but we don't know anything about a deal. and then the critics of Trump come up and go, Trump made this deal and Putin violated it immediately. Well, was there ever a deal?
2: There was never a deal.
1: It's just like, and we went through this a month ago, too.
2: Yeah, there's never a deal. And I don't know if you're trying to build a Band-Aid bridge between now and November 3rd, but don't.
1: Well, you can't. We already went through the numbers on it. By the way, I want to because I talked about it yesterday about this at this point. Remember I said 217,000 barrels. It would be, I was off by one decimal point. It would have been 2 million.
2: Yeah, right.
1: So that made sense. But still, you know, you've seen it all over. We're talking about a half a day to a day of diesel.
2: And even if it continued, like they said, and it might continue to get to this point, you're still only talking about a day or two of usage of diesel. It's not going to make, it's not going to make any impact whatsoever on prices.
1: Right. Completely. So, I mean, what's the point in doing it?
2: Right.
1: It just, especially when, you know, Trump looks like that. I'm sorry. He looks like he's doing Putin's bidding.
2: Yeah.
1: Or he's afraid of.
2: Or taking the bait that Putin's on the phone with him going, or hey, I want to make a deal.
1: Or he's afraid of, which I know he's not.
2: I don't believe he is.
1: No,
2: I don't believe we fear Russia at all.
1: No, I don't think we do either. And so you wonder what in the world's going on. Why? I'm just talking about the imagery of it that people see.
2: Yeah.
1: Which may not be the reality of what's going on, but you've got to have messaging that isn't constantly contradicting what you're saying from your own people.
2: Right.
1: As he did last night, because it's like he wants to double and triple down on the stuff that we already know is fact from his own administration.
2: The war in Iran is the same thing.
1: Yeah, which is again, Russia and China helping Iran. And you're like, oh, you got to be a radical leftist moron. Well, I don't think you should be saying that about Pete Hegseth.
2: Right. You're going to have to get him on the phone because this was a big conversation that happened months ago.
1: They've been saying it all along, administration.
2: And the strategy, the message strategy with the war in Iran and anything going on between Ukraine and Russia is you say nothing. And when the media asks you, when it comes to Iran, you say one thing. Our goal is to keep them from getting nuclear weapons. We're working toward that goal every day. And that's it.
1: Well, you don't tell the enemy, we're not going to do anything till after the midterms.
2: Right.
1: Again, this is what happens. When Trump was going in, I believed he wanted to end it.
2: Well,
1: and was going to end it quickly and do it. And then he backed off on it. And now he's attempting to manage a war with the politics of the United States. That's not how you fight a war.
2: And what's the point of saying we're not going to do anything until after the midterms? Are you trying to affect the midterms? Because you just told everybody that it's going to happen after the midterms.
1: Right.
2: You just basically promised almost that it's going to happen after the midterms, if anything is going to happen. The whole point of saying it's not going to happen until after the midterms is to keep it quiet until after the midterms.
1: Right.
2: Is it me?
1: Because you're telling the American people, all right, because what you're doing is we're not going to try to fight the war until after the midterms are over, so you vote for us, and then we're going to go back in, which you're right. Against us doing to begin
2: right.
1: with.
2: Right,
1: it doesn't make any sense.
2: Keep it to yourself.
1: Yeah, we are Red Eye Radio.
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0: We are Red Eye Radio. He is Eric Carly, and I'm Gary McNamara. So it will be interesting to see what happens over the next couple of days on this. But the president, they can't continue messaging the same thing because he's not getting his party behind him.
1: No.
0: On this at all.
1: No.
0: It doesn't make any sense.
1: There's no reason for it. Look, I know what the attempt was on Russian diesel.
0: Oh, yeah.
1: It was a failed attempt because once you do the math, and that should have been done inside the room before it ever left the room when they made this plan to announce this, the math should have been done very quickly. And, you know, if you're not going to have enough, well, first of all, you're getting it from Russia. And then second of all, it's not enough to make any kind of change in the cost of diesel. And so then the whole ceasefire thing out of the blue. I don't know where in the world it comes from. I have no idea where it comes from. What I was looking to see was a group of people, at least four or five other people in the administration, saying, no, there was reason to believe that there was a ceasefire deal to be had. And it came directly from the Kremlin, and here's the information that we got, and here's when it happened. And, of course, Putin did not stick to his word or whatever you have. I saw nothing. I saw one guy talking about it. That should never be the case.

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12: From ABC News, I'm Sherry Preston. 9 Six Flags roller coasters are temporarily shut down today following the death of a man on the Goliath at the company's Georgia theme park. Cassidy DeLancey was on board.
13: A man slips out of his seat and he turns sideways. And he's flipping in the air. He comes down. He slams down on our car.
12: She and her friend Logan Connor say the safety harnesses on the ride seem to be acting unusual.
14: I looked over at her and I told her, I said, something's going on. I said, it keeps clicking.
13: Yeah, it kept clicking like it was unlocking and relocking.
12: Six Flags says a full investigation is underway. President Trump's stumping in Ohio with the midterm elections only 3 weeks from today. ABC's Karen Waugh.
15: The president using the rally to criticize Minnesota Congresswoman Ilhan Omar hours after federal agents searched her Washington, D.C. home.
16: She comes in from a country without laws, without police, without military, without all they do is shoot each other. And she comes into our country and she says, I have a constitutional right.
15: Sources say the investigation involves Omar's immigration paperwork. She came to the U.S. as a Somali refugee at 12 and became a citizen at 17. Omar calling the surge political intimidation.
12: Sources also say President Trump is thinking of firing U.S. Ambassador to Greece Kimberly Guilfoyle over reports that she engaged in improper and possibly illegal conduct during her tenure in Athens. Actress Selma Blair arrested and charged with assault after chaos erupted on a flight escaped from Los Angeles to New York over the weekend.
17: TMZ obtained audio of Blair screaming as she was removed from the plane upon landing at JFK International Airport. The actress was treated at Jamaica Hospital, then taken into custody.
12: ABC's Will Reeve. Two flight attendants injured. Blair's reps say she experienced a medical emergency on board. You're listening to ABC News.
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29: Targeting an elected official. Good morning, I'm Gordon Deal, along with Nicole Murray. On this Tuesday, October 13th, glad you could join us. Here's what's up this hour.
31: Federal agents have raided the D.C. home of Minnesota Congresswoman Ilhan Omar. Hear what each side is saying.
29: Russia appears to have zero interest in the energy ceasefire declared by President Trump. We'll have the latest.
31: Precious moments evaporated as first responders tried to help the woman who survived a lethal injection at a prison in Nashville.
29: And how bass fishing has turned into a competitive sport in high school and college.
32: This was
0: my first tournament, and I was sort of amazed. It felt a little bit like being at a NASCAR race. There were 215, almost 214 bass boats, and they go out at 6 in the morning. Their national anthem is played. There's some little fireworks, and they head out just as sunrise, and they're out for 8 hours.
29: Ken Belson at the New York Times on competitive bass fishing with its big sponsors, media deals, and college scholarships. So much for the energy ceasefire announced by President Trump. Ukrainian President Volodymyr Zelensky said yesterday that Russia has hit at least 6 energy targets during deadly airstrikes. Under pressure over high energy prices ahead of midterm elections next month, Trump blindsided Kyiv and its European allies over the weekend by declaring that Ukraine and Russia had agreed not to hit each other's energy systems. In earlier comments by video to a conference in Poland, Zelensky identified 2 of the targets as a gas facility and a gas station, both hit by Russian drones. Vermont Senator Peter Welch.
1: The connection that he's trying to make that it's Ukraine's fault, it's President Trump's fault with his unilateral decision to go to war with Iran, resulting in this closure of the Strait of Hormuz.
29: Trump.

0: Court says investigators are examining potential allegations of false statements and immigration fraud. President Trump at a rally in Ohio last night.
1: She comes into our country and she says, I have a constitutional right. She's got a constitutional right. She's telling us about the Constitution. And she comes from one of the worst countries anywhere on the planet.
0: Homeland Security Secretary Mark Wayne Mullen told a podcaster recently that there was a continuing federal probe into Omar, who he claims, quote, married her brother to try to bring him into the United States. This is a claim Omar has denied for years. Omar's office called the raid an outrageous abuse of power and an unprecedented escalation in the weaponization of law enforcement to target political enemies. Emergency help for death row inmate Krista Pike was apparently delayed by confusion among first responders and Tennessee prison officials following her botched execution last month. 911 dispatch calls were first obtained by the Associated Press. Here's this morning's Mike Gavin.
2: The recordings show that precious minutes ticked away as officials and responders tried to figure out whether a request for emergency help in the execution chamber was legit. The dispatcher asked for a verification code, which the caller did not have. The Department of Emergency Communications released several other calls between the agency and Nashville Fire Department, Metropolitan Nashville Police Department, and others as it tried to confirm the prison emergency. It was about half an hour before prison officials affirmed it was legitimate and began letting in responders through prison gates. Gordon.
0: Thank you, Mike. The 50-year-old Pike was initially on a ventilator following the execution attempt before regaining consciousness nearly a week later. Her attorneys say she has since been released from the hospital and transferred back to prison. Hey, be sure to check out a podcast of today's program, which has stories you won't hear this hour. On the podcast today, why there might be more lollipops than chocolate bars while trick-or-treating this year, and an epic fail by a store trying to personalize a birthday cake. The podcast is available on Apple, Google, Spotify, or wherever you get your podcasts. 11 minutes now after the hour on This Morning, America's First News. 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
1: Glad you're with us. Welcome to Tuesday. Oil supply fears remain present after weekend attacks at the main airport in Riyadh, Saudi Arabia, overshadowed President Trump's energy ceasefire and an agreement to purchase Russian diesel. What now for oil and gas prices? Here's Tom Kloza, chief energy analyst at Gulf Oil. Tom, what do you make of the so-called energy ceasefire?
3: I make of it, you know, this has been a year where the ceasefires are the least ceasefiery ceasefires I remember in my life. Russia has still attacked Ukraine, a power plant, in the last 24 hours. So this is kind of a bizarre offering. And, you know, I think it's probably all hands on deck at the White House and trying everything to make diesel prices more palatable. But there's a lot of criticism that this is not going to work.
1: And what do we make, Tom, of these deadly weekend attacks at Saudi Arabia's international airport in Riyadh? How does that factor into what's going on here in terms of, say, oil and diesel prices?
3: That's supporting the price of crude. You know, the price of crude oil has about $35 embedded in it that's related to taxes and insurance, or excuse me, to transportation and insurance. So, you know, the numbers that you hear bandied about for oil futures aren't what people are paying. They're having to pay in many parts of the world about $130 for crude, because on February 28th, it costs $3 to move it from the Persian Gulf to China. Now it costs $33 to move it.
1: Is there any way to explore, like, what diesel and gas prices will look like now in the coming weeks as we head deeper into fall and winter?
3: Well, it's interesting, because Friday, when the president announced that he had this deal to buy Russian diesel, the market dropped by about 10 cents a gallon, but it's back to normal now with no change. And for the 5 years before the Ukraine war, Russia only exported about 11,000 barrels a day of diesel to the United States. You know, the world demand for diesel is about 30 million barrels a day, so these are really, really trifles. It's hard to understand exactly where this offer is going, because Russia has about half of its refineries knocked out by drone warfare, and I don't see that that is going to be returning anytime soon.
1: We're speaking with Tom Kloza, chief energy analyst at Gulf Oil. Is it possible that from a psychological standpoint, we as consumers are going to consider gas prices reaching, I don't know, a new normal? Like, are we doing
3: We've never had a $4 handle for gasoline prices in the fourth quarter, and we're well above that now. As a matter of fact, I think we break the record for the most consecutive days above $4, beating the 2022 levels. You know, diesel's more problematic. It's selling for about $6.35. We get a little bit of a break. You know, the harvest season ends, and there's an ability to build up some diesel inventories. But then the winter comes, and diesel and heating oil are the same molecules, and we got 4 million households that use it in the United States, and we've got, you know, millions of people in Europe that depend on it. So that's when it's crunch time.
1: And then as part of that, we've really, like, tiptoed through hurricane season. That's not been a factor, correct?
3: Yeah, you don't want to tempt fate with that. We just missed getting some impact from Hurricane Isaiah.

0: Yes, and you know, this could be a super El Nino year, which brings a late surprise with a hurricane in the Gulf of Mexico. It really did demonstrate to everybody that there is absolutely no margin for error. There's zero tolerance for any kind of impacts, and let's just hope we're done with tropical weather for 2026.
1: Right. We haven't even touched on the Strait of Hormuz. How unpredictable has that become? I thought we were returning to like pre-war levels, and now what? We're jammed up again?
0: You know, we are returning to reasonable flows out of the Strait of Hormuz, but that was kind of the point I made earlier, that we're getting enough oil so that there's not really a shortage of crude oil in the world, but it's costing $33, $35 a barrel to move it from inside the Strait or inside the Red Sea to some of the downstream markets, and that is a game changer. That gets built into the price. And, you know, that means that you're paying as though crude oil is $130.
1: Thanks, Tom. Tom Kloza, Chief Energy Analyst at Gulf Oil. 20 minutes now after the hour. On This Morning, America's First News, here's Nicole Murray.
2: And now, the three big things you need to know. Number one.
3: Ukrainian President Volodymyr Zelensky says that Russia has hit at least six energy targets during deadly airstrikes across Ukraine, despite President Trump announcing an energy ceasefire between the two countries.
4: An energy ceasefire and other steps to reduce escalation and guarantee security are truly needed here in reality, not just on Truth Social.
3: On a related note, several Republicans are condemning Trump's deal with Vladimir Putin to import Russian diesel into the U.S.
2: Number two.
3: Federal agents have searched the Washington, D.C. home of Minnesota Congresswoman Ilhan Omar as part of an investigation into her immigration paperwork. President Trump.
5: I've always found her to be totally crooked personally, but that has nothing to do with me. I think she's a terrible person, just a complainer.
3: Omar's office has criticized the search, saying Trump is targeting his political enemies.
2: Number three.
3: A man has died after falling off a roller coaster at Six Flags over Georgia yesterday. Logan Connor describes what he saw.
6: Every time I close my eyes, I just see that man in the air. Like when he locked eyes with us.
3: The Cobb County Police Department said several others were also injured. A Houthi official said there will be a swift and painful response if the U.S. joins Saudi Arabia's strikes against the Iran-backed group, after President Trump said he is considering joining the offensive. At least 20 people, including a U.S. national, have been killed this past week amid Houthi attacks on Saudi Arabia's main airport. Actor R.J. Mitty, who starred in Breaking Bad, has died. He was 37 years old. A cause of death has not been provided. We've got a new trend in the workplace. It's called chrono working. The New York Post reports that this term means structuring your job around your personal circadian rhythm instead of the traditional 9 to 5 hours.
1: So just wake up when the sun comes up and then go to work.
3: No, it depends. Like some people are bright and, you know, bright eyed and bushy tailed first thing in the morning. Yeah. Some people peak at night. They're saying you work when you are at your top performing time of the day.
1: You work when you feel like it, is essentially what this is saying.
3: When you feel good, when you're at your best.
1: I think when you feel good.
3: Okay, when you feel good, because you're at your best, because it's when your circadian rhythm, there's morning people, there's night people, and it kind of caters to that.
1: Maybe it's 5 o'clock a.m. one day and 7 o'clock a.m. another day.
3: Imagine we could do that with this show.
1: Imagine the chaos, yes, that would bring to this show.
3: Yes.
1: Right, Nicole. 22 minutes after the hour. 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

0: Thanks for being with us. The popularity of secondhand buying and selling of goods as a way for Americans to save money continues to grow. Betty Lynn Fisher, reporter at USA Today, has a look at new data. Betty, what are we learning?
1: Sure. So eBay does a yearly re-commerce report where they survey consumers, shoppers, and sellers globally, and in the U.S. And you know, they're finding that what you know we've talked about a lot before, which is secondhand shopping, is becoming more popular, more embedded in U.S. culture as well as global culture. And people are looking to not necessarily always buy new.
0: Yeah. So is this something that's coincidentally trendy, or is it the nature of today's economy?
1: I think it's a little bit of both, right? You've got a lot of times it's the Gen Z generation that has kind of taken away this stigma of earlier generations where people were thrifting or buying secondhand because they couldn't afford new products. Whereas now, Gen Z is leading the pack, but it really is cross-generational, that people are realizing that buying and reusing clothes and giving them new life, clothes and products of any sort, is both economical and sustainable, and really just helpful in terms of especially an extra bonus during this economy.
0: Wow. We're speaking with Betty Lynn Fisher, consumer reporter at USA Today. Her story is called Why Secondhand Shopping is Booming for Americans. What does eBay say we look for the most, I guess, the most popular items or categories?
1: Yeah, so actually, I'll back up one sec. And eBay had said that 81% of Americans surveyed in this most recent survey this year have shopped secondhand in the past year, and that's compared to 76% globally. 55% of Americans buy secondhand goods at least monthly, compared to 47% of respondents globally. And some of those top categories are everyday fashion, footwear, home, and media items.
0: Wow, and then. What I found interesting was that there was somebody in your story said if you're interested in selling stuff, you probably got a couple of grand worth of things in your home.
1: Yeah, so eBay is estimating that the average American has between $3,000 and $4,000 worth of stuff in their house that they can just sell online. It's that whole adage of one person's junk is another person's treasure.
0: Yeah.
1: You just never know what you've got that maybe still has new life to or still has life to it that someone else might be interested in buying.
0: Pre-loved, I like that
1: pre-loved.
0: Phrase. Yes, pre-loved.
1: That's right.
0: And in addition to those numbers you gave before, you've got a lot of folks who are buying refurbished for the first time.
1: Yeah, I spoke with a eBay seller who said that he sells a lot of electronics and refurbished electronics, and he has also noticed that his sales have been going up with people realizing that refurbished electronics can be just as good as buying new and saving, right? His big market right now is, he says, a lot of times back to school. He has a lot of college students buying refurbished electronics. And then a lot of sales go up, obviously, during the holidays, too.
0: All right. Thanks, Betty. Betty Lynn Fisher, consumer reporter at USA Today. 30 minutes now after the hour on This Morning, America's First News.

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1: From the... Take a look under your bed. Find stuff under there? What about jobs? No? Now try your basement. There's a pair of overalls that overall you're not so into anymore. A perfectly good laptop that hasn't sat in your lap in months. 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
3: ABC News, I'm Sherry Preston. One person is dead, several more hurt after a rider on the Goliath roller coaster at Six Flags over Georgia suddenly flew out of his seat. ABC's Faith Abubes in Georgia.
4: A witness describing the horrific accident to a local station saying they saw a man fall and hit the ride several times. Four other people were injured in the incident. The Goliath opened in 2006, according to the Six Flags website. It reached the speeds of 70 miles per hour with an elevation of 200 feet.
3: Six Flags says a full investigation is underway and has shut down nine of its roller coasters nationwide. After campaigning last night in Ohio, President Trump heading out in a campaign swing to Alaska today. Sources tell ABC News the president is mulling the firing of the American ambassador to Greece, Kimberly Guilfoyle, among the ethics issues she's facing. Accusations she offered access to the president's inner circle in exchange for a Trump donor paying a six-figure credit card bill. This is ABC News.
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13: Glad you could be with us. Welcome into Tuesday, October 13th. Gordon Deal with Nicole Murray. Some of our top stories and headlines. Feds raid the home of Minnesota Congresswoman Ilhan Omar. Russia apparently ignoring the energy ceasefire. A man has died after falling off a roller coaster at a Six Flags outside Atlanta. China's national debt is now more than 300% of GDP. Facebook parent Meta has introduced a new AI model. Reports say Kimberly Guilfoyle's job may be in jeopardy as ambassador to Greece amid allegations of misconduct. Bills over the Rams in Monday Night Football. And the California Karen who tried to ruin a wedding proposal. That story in about 20 minutes. The popularity of competitive bass fishing has inspired a growing number of youth, high school, and college fishing programs. There are even scholarships available. Here's Ken Belson, sports business reporter at the New York Times. Ken, what have you found?
5: So this is one of those rare sports where the hobby was turned into a professional sport, and then it filtered down to college, high school, and youth. Normally, it's a sandlot game, and then it bubbles up. In this case, competitive fishing's been around for decades, and then people realized, oh, I can make money at this, and so kids have been watching it, and then turned it into a club sport, and then, of course, the colleges saw this as a great recruitment tool. So the ecosystem is kind of inverted. And high school, it's very competitive. The sport has grown, probably doubled in the last decade, the number of kids who are fishing competitively, boys and girls. Of course, the fish don't know gender, so it doesn't matter who's at the other end of the rod with the bait. So there are a certain number of girls' teams, too, but very much a growing club sport.
13: Boy, all right. So what did you see when you visited Kentucky Lake in Buchanan, Tennessee?
5: Well, so this was my first tournament, and I was sort of amazed. It felt a little bit like being at a NASCAR race. There were groups, as if they were tailgaters, but they had tents, and they were the parents, coaches, friends, family of the anglers. There were 215, almost 214 bass boats, those long, skinny boats that go out on the, that went out on the lake. Each team had two kids, and they go out at 6 a.m. Their national anthem is played. There's some little fireworks, and they head out just as sunrise, and they're out for 8 hours. And when they come back, every kid or every team has up to 3 fish. There's a whole sort of stage ceremony where they come up, they weigh their fish, they get interviewed, it's got a real kind of SEC tailgate feel to it. The kids are super earnest. I mean, they are truly competitive. It's got a sort of a wide open tailgate feel to it.
13: That's something. You got into detail here about some of the costs. Explain the costs here of fishing.
5: Yeah, so this story originally started as a youth sports story. I've been writing a lot about that lately. And I had heard about, of course, I'd watched on TV. I'd seen some bass fishing, like on the Outdoor Channel and so forth. And I had heard from a couple of athletic directors years ago that there were scholarships. But I wanted to write about youth sports and kids doing it. So I just basically looked for the biggest high school tournament I could find, and that was the national tournament held in July. I quickly found out, this is a theme through youth sports at every level now, that there's the haves and the have-nots. It's, in principle, fishing is cheap. You just get a rod, a boat, and some bait and head out onto the water. But when you're doing it competitively and you need a bass boat to do it, now you're talking $50,000 up to $100,000 for a boat. You got to haul it places. Diesel fuel now is expensive. The rods themselves, the good rods, are $200, $300, $400 each. The bait, the artificial bait, could be up to $20. So, yeah, it's not an inexpensive sport. It's one reason why it's actually not a sanctioned sport in many schools. One reason is how expensive it is to do, but the other is insurance. You got to have insurance. You know, you're a teenager on a boat in the water.
13: Right.
5: You can imagine what that's like in terms of liability. So what's fascinating to me is that the kids are often self-funding. You'll see in the story the photos of the jerseys they're wearing, and they're just filled with logos of their sponsors. And it's just like a NASCAR automotive vehicle, where you have stickers of all the big brands across the car. And these kids are out there hustling, trying to find sponsors in their hometowns. And that's a good business skill. So it's a little more entrepreneurial than your typical youth sports.
13: Wow. We're speaking with Ken Belson, sports business reporter at the New York Times. His story is called Need Help Paying for College? Try Bass Fishing. All right, so to finish up, if you would, just there's also a bass fishing combine. I mean, that's how serious this is.
5: Yeah, I love that. So many sports now have adopted the word combine from the NFL and others. But yeah, the These kids now are looking for scholarships. I mean, they're trying to get noticed. Very few schools offer full rides, but, you know, heck, a decent chunk of your education paid for because you're an angler, a good angler. I mean, that's worth it. That could be worth $5,000, $10,000, or $1,000 or more.
13: All right. Thanks, Ken. Ken Belson, sports business reporter at the New York Times. 20 minutes now in front of the hour. On This Morning, America's First News. Coming up next, the fast food joint in San Diego with a unique way to handle loitering.
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0: Thanks for spending time with us. Welcome into Tuesday. Time now for the mic drop with this morning's Mike Gavin.
1: Good morning. Well, we have a couple of stories that might make you think twice about ordering food out. We start in California, where customers at a San Diego Jack in the Box location say they're being drenched by sprinklers mounted on the building as an anti-loitering measure. Local news reports say the downpour is accompanied by a 25-second recorded announcement, apparently aimed at discouraging people from gathering near the building. The announcement reportedly goes, "Attention loiterers, you are blocking the drive-thru. Buy something or bounce. The clown is watching. Move now. Jack says so." Customers complained about being drenched with little or no warning. A spokesperson with Jack in the Box issued a statement about the sprinkler system, saying that it's used to help maintain a safe, clean, and comfortable environment for guests and employees, and that the voice recording used in this instance does not reflect Jack in the Box's brand standards or values and was not approved by Jack in the Box and has been immediately disabled.
0: Oh, wow.
1: Yeah, so apparently, if you go further into their statement, they did not, at least in the statement, say that this has anything to do with getting people to shooing people away from their building. That's what this particular location decided to do. Mm. They say it's for just cleaning the ground and maintaining the ground,
0: right,
1: not necessarily for spraying on loiterers who hang around.
0: I see. Yeah, because when you look at the clock, I guess you don't need to run the sprinklers every 5 minutes to clean the ground.
1: Right.
0: You need to run them to get rid of the loiterers.
1: Right, right, yes.
0: Wow, that sprinkler system is really effective. It's very active, I guess.
1: Yeah. Right? That doesn't mean it wasn't a pleasant side effect getting people to not stand around the building.
0: Right.
1: But that wasn't, I guess, the intended effect.
0: But Jack says so.
1: Jack says so.
0: The clown is watching.
1: Yes. Jeez. And even if you choose delivery to avoid getting hosed down, you could still run into a cranky delivery driver questioning your life choices. That's what one West Virginia man said happened to him when he tried to order some early pizzas. The customer apparently tried to hit up Papa John's for three medium pizzas at 11 a.m., and that prompted a call from the store. An employee named Richard left a voicemail, which was posted to TikTok, saying that he was making sure that the customer was not out of his mind ordering all these mediums at 11 in the morning. According to Bro Bible, this Papa John's location, like many others, opens at 10 a.m. That means it shouldn't have been that big of a deal that they got an 11 a.m. pizza order.
0: Mm.
1: I mean, I'm just thinking about us here. Like, we're up at like 2 o'clock in the morning.
0: Yes.
1: 11 a.m., that's practically dinner time.
0: Right.
1: You know, if your store opens at 10, I'm sorry, you're getting my order for 11 o'clock pizzas, maybe even earlier. You're lucky that you didn't already have it when you walked in at 10 a.m.
0: Yeah, I mean, if this was a Saturday or Sunday, or you're settling in to watch some West Virginia football, perhaps.
1: I mean, 11 a.m. is sort of standard beginning of lunchtime, right? I mean, even for people who don't wake up like us at 2 in the morning, 11 o'clock is the beginning of lunch. I think everyone kind of universally accepts that.
0: I would agree. I would agree. Also, in New Jersey, where we are pizza snobs,
1: yes,
0: I'd be curious to see what kind of pizza you might get at 11 a.m. in West Virginia from a Papa John's.
1: Yeah, I didn't even want to bring that part up.
0: No? Okay, I did. There it is. Now it's as awkward as it gets. Thanks, Mike. 13 minutes now in front of the hour.
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2: 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Zoos and aquariums are on the front lines of wildlife conservation and inspire environmental stewardship amongst the millions of families that visit every year. 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
5: The top national stories with the context to make sense of it all. 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
4: Thanks for spending time with us on the airline front. Like defensive driving, defensive flight booking means taking proactive steps to protect yourself. The New York Times has new rules for air travel. Number one, leave a day early. In addition to providing a buffer for delays, arriving early also allows you to rest after a long flight. Number two, take the first flight of the day. You've heard this before. Booking an early bird flight gives you more options for later flights should the original be delayed or canceled. Number three, fly nonstop. More takeoffs and landings mean the possibility of more complications. Number four, book with the airline because agencies like Expedia or Travelocity can rebook you before you travel, but may not be able to during a flight delay, and any refunds may be issued first to the agency. Number five, stay informed. Download the airline's app and allow it to send you notifications. And number six, consider travel insurance. 8 minutes now in front of the hour on This Morning. Once again, here's Nicole Murray.
5: And now, the three big things you need to know. Number one.
6: Ukrainian President Volodymyr Zelensky says that Russia has continued to target energy infrastructure in his country, despite President Trump announcing an energy ceasefire between the two nations. On a related note, several lawmakers are criticizing President Trump's deal with Vladimir Putin to import Russian diesel into the U.S. Vermont Senator Peter Welch.
7: It's illegal, and it's ineffective, so it's hard to be worse than that.
5: Number two.
6: New 911 dispatch recordings reveal that emergency help for Krista Pike was delayed by confusion among first responders and Tennessee prison officials following her failed lethal injection last month. Pike, who was temporarily on a ventilator, has been discharged and is back in prison.
5: Number three.
6: President Trump said he is considering dismissing Kimberly Guilfoyle from her position as U.S. ambassador to Greece after a string of reports about alleged misconduct.
8: Well, we're looking at it. Yeah, we're not happy.
6: Reports say that Guilfoyle allegedly accepted lavish gifts as ambassador and took money in exchange for providing access to administration figures before she was confirmed. She denies the allegations. Governor Ron DeSantis said power is expected to be restored to Florida customers impacted by Hurricane Isaias later today.
9: We anticipate to continue to see the remaining power outages that are left to be remedied throughout today and into tomorrow for some of the more harder hit areas.
6: More than 62,000 Florida customers were without power this morning. Hackers targeted hundreds of French supermarkets in a cyber attack yesterday that reportedly caused refrigerators and freezers to overheat, spoiling food and sparking fires. Reuters reports that grocery stores in Spain, Portugal, Poland, Germany, and Belgium were affected. KFC is partnering with company Surreal for a limited high-protein cereal flavored like Kentucky Fried Chicken. Oh, and it's designed to be eaten with gravy poured all over it.
4: Wow. That just sounds like fried chicken bits with gravy on top.
6: Yeah, I don't know if I'm game for this. If I'm going to splurge on fried chicken and waste those calories on something on that unhealthy, I'm having the real thing.
4: Fair. And calling it cereal, I'm not sure is helpful.
6: Why do you say that?
4: I feel like you can eat that type of meal any time of day.
6: Cereal or fried chicken?
4: Well, this type of cereal, protein-flavored Kentucky Fried Chicken with gravy.
6: Yeah, yeah, I'm out on this one.
4: Not just for breakfast anymore. 6 minutes now in front of the hour.
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4: It's This Morning, America's First News, with me, Gordon Deal, on FM News 101 KXL. Thanks for joining us, a bride-to-be whose marriage proposal was interrupted by a stranger's angry outburst is getting a thoughtful gift from a bridal shop owner. Haley Lugo was preparing to get engaged at a park in Laguna Beach, California earlier this month when a woman approached a videographer and demanded she take down their display. The incident was captured on video. As a mariachi band began playing a love song for Haley, the angry Karen shouted, "This isn't Mexico," and "Go back to Mexico." The confrontation unfolded just as Haley's fiancé was preparing to ask her to marry him. The woman eventually walked away and the proposal went ahead. After the video went viral, Lisa Clark, owner of St. Clark Bridal Suites in Monrovia, decided she wanted to do something to bring some happiness to the couple's special moment. She gave Haley her dress for free. Someone else, by the way, has offered to pay for a mariachi band for the wedding, which is planned for next fall. That'll do it for this hour. For Nicole Murray and Mike Gavin, I'm Gordon Deal. Thanks for listening to this morning.

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4: From ABC News. I'm Sherry Preston. Witnesses describe it as horrific, watching as a man falls from a 200-foot-tall roller coaster at Six Flags over Georgia. He was killed, four other people hurt. ABC's Hannah Pata says nine coasters nationwide are now temporarily shut down because of it.
5: We spoke to two witnesses who say they were on the Goliath roller coaster at Six Flags over Georgia yesterday.
6: Every time I close my eyes, I just see that man in the air.
5: The coaster is 200 feet high and can hit 70 miles per hour.
7: A man slips out of his seat and he turns sideways and he's flipping in the air. He comes down, he slams down on our cart.
5: Six Flags has not said what happened, and police have not said what caused the fall. The roller coaster was stopped and evacuated.
4: Six Flags also recently closed its X2 coaster in Southern California amid allegations that it caused brain injuries to riders. A day after stumping in Ohio, President Trump heads to Alaska in support of Republican candidates 3 weeks ahead of the midterms. At last night's Youngstown appearance, the president promising to resolve the Russia-Ukraine war.
8: I settled eight wars. I thought this would be one of the easier ones, but it's not, because the hatred, you know, when the hatred between leaders is that heavy and that hot, it's a little bit tougher, but we're going to get it done.
4: With the midterms now 3 weeks from today, federal agents searching the home of Minnesota Democratic Congresswoman Ilhan Omar. She says it's an attempt to target the president's political enemies. Rachel Thunder is one of her supporters.
9: They tried to intimidate her. They tried to intimidate us. They tried to intimidate Minneapolis and the rest of the country.
4: Omar is of Somali descent and is a naturalized U.S. citizen. Actress Selma Blair arrested Sunday night following chaos on a flight from Los Angeles to New York. The pilots told air traffic controllers one person had a bloody nose, the other had bite marks. Blair is facing two counts of assault. 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
6: Raid on a lawmaker's home. Good morning. I'm Gordon Deal, along with Nicole Murray on this Tuesday, October 13th. Glad you could be with us. Here's what we have for you this hour.
8: Federal agents have searched the home of Minnesota Congresswoman Ilhan Omar weeks before the election. Hear why.
6: The energy ceasefire declared by President Trump is apparently being ignored by Russia. We'll have an update.
8: Lack of a verification code may have cost valuable minutes as Tennessee first responders tried to help in a bungled execution.
6: And how sports betting has become America's new pastime.
9: Putting that number together, it even seems like it's going to be over $300 billion. So we're now more than double, essentially, what we're spending on the pastimes that, you know, gave us life. It seems like we're just working and gambling all day.
6: Katerina Gioino at Fortune on the billions spent on sports bets that exceeds what we spend on movies and music. So much for the energy ceasefire announced by President Trump on Truth Social. Ukrainian President Volodymyr Zelensky said yesterday that Russia has hit at least six energy targets during deadly airstrikes. Under pressure over high energy prices ahead of midterm elections next month, Trump blindsided Kyiv and its European allies over the weekend by declaring that Ukraine and Russia had agreed not to hit each other's energy systems. In earlier comments by video to a conference in Poland, Zelensky identified two of the targets as a gas facility and a gas station, both hit by Russian drones.
10: An energy ceasefire and other steps to reduce escalation and guarantee security are truly needed here in reality, not just on Truth Social.
6: Trump announced the purported energy ceasefire days after unveiling a deal to buy diesel from Russia, which Zelensky has criticized as providing revenue for Russia's war machine. Trump's envoys told Ukrainian officials last week that the deal sought to draw Russia back to talks on ending the war. Agents from Immigration and Customs Enforcement have conducted a raid on the Washington, D.C. home of Minnesota Congresswoman Ilhan Omar. CBS News says the investigation centers on Omar's immigration paperwork The documents in question date back to her childhood in Somalia, involving paperwork completed by her late father when she was a child. The report says investigators are examining potential allegations of false statements and immigration fraud. Reaction from President Trump before he hopped on a plane for a rally in Ohio.
11: I've always found them to be totally crooked personally, but that has nothing to do with me. I think she's a terrible person, just a complainer.
6: Homeland Security.

0: apparently delayed by confusion among first responders and Tennessee prison officials following her botched execution last month. 911 dispatch calls were first obtained by the Associated Press. Here's this morning's Mike Gavin.
1: The recordings show that precious minutes ticked away as officials and responders tried to figure out whether a request for emergency help in the execution chamber was legit. The dispatcher asked for a verification code, which the caller did not have. The Department of Emergency Communications released several other calls between the agency and Nashville Fire Department, Metropolitan Nashville Police Department, and others as it tried to confirm the prison emergency. It was about half an hour before prison officials affirmed it was legitimate and began letting in responders through prison gates. Gordon.
0: Thank you, Mike. The 50-year-old Pike was initially on a ventilator following the execution attempt before regaining consciousness nearly a week later. Her attorneys say she has since been released from the hospital and transferred back to prison. If you've missed anything from today's show, by the way, you can always catch a podcast. It's available every day on Apple, Google, Spotify, or wherever you get your podcasts. 11 minutes now after the hour on This Morning, America's First News. 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
1: Thanks for spending time with us. Welcome into Tuesday. The spike in mortgage rates to higher than 7.5% has made an uncomfortable housing market even more uncomfortable. Reasons for the recent jump from Zach Halashak, economics reporter at the Washington Examiner. Zach, take us through it.
2: Yeah, it's risen quite a bit recently, and it's not a good thing for someone who wants to go out and buy a house right now. If you recall, around the start of the year before the war in Iran, interest or mortgage rates were somewhere around 6%, a little above that. And now I just checked before we got on the phone, and it's up to 7.6%, which is very high. And it spiked really quickly. I believe it was the fastest rate of growth for mortgage rates in a couple years. There's a few different things driving this. One is the 10-year bond yield is up, and that's in response to concerns about the long-term health of the economy, but also, again, inflation concerns with the war in Iran. You also just saw the Fed hike interest rates for the first time in a very long time, and that's putting more upward pressure on mortgage rates as well. Interestingly, I talked to some people, and the big question I had is this have room to run? Is this going to keep going up? Are we going to expect this to fall? And the answers were kind of all over the board. Some folks seem to think that we've kind of reached the zenith and we might see a little bit of declines in the coming year or so. Others said there is more room to run with concerns about the $40 trillion debt and deficits and fiscal stability. But I didn't really talk to anyone who said they expected to fall below 7% in the next year or so. So again, just not great news for the housing market.
1: Boy, so that said, are we in a housing crisis?
2: I think it depends on who you ask. I think it could get to that level, and some would say it would get to that level if mortgage rates keep going up. So what happens when mortgage rates go up like this? You see home buying slowing. It's already a buyer's market. It's hard for people to sell their houses just because of these higher rates. There's not as much demand for housing. And I was talking to one individual who is an expert in the housing markets, and he was saying at the start of the year, there was a ton of buyer activity when rates were around 6%. And in the past few weeks, it's really dramatically slowed. And the more it goes up, the more it slows. It's a complicated picture, but it's not a good situation for the housing market in any sense.
1: We're speaking with Zach Halashak, economics reporter at the Washington Examiner. The story is called Spike in Mortgage Rates Compounds Inflation and Debt Woes. You said, too, you touched on it earlier, the national debt now at $40 trillion. It's a psychological milestone. However, it does have an impact here, right? Explain how that works with regards to mortgage rates.
2: Yeah, it sends the longer-term treasuries up. It basically signals that the investors are signaling that they have concerns for the longer-term fiscal health of the country. Obviously, we've been running deficits, the debt's increasing. And again, like you said, it is a psychological milestone, that $40 trillion mark. And I think it kind of sparked a little bit of panic among people, among investors. I think one thing, I don't know if it was in the story, but I've talked to some people, a thing that would be good for yields would be if there was an actual concerted effort by Congress or by the president or a combination of the both to actually start trying to drive down the debt and deficits, maybe through something like a bipartisan fiscal commission where you'd have both parties come together and try to come up with solutions, be they like cutting certain programs, stabilizing Social Security, or even raising revenues, doing something to kind of close that gap, or at least just show that they're working on it all. But again, in a little bit of a pessimistic note, very few people think that that will happen in the next year or so, just because of the politics at play. I think it's going to take a lot more pressure from the public to really start see Congress taking this issue very seriously and trying to do something to start stabilizing the country's fiscal health.
1: Boy, I hate to reference it as low-hanging fruit, but would ending the war in Iran or, more freely opening up the Strait of Hormuz solve things? Well, not solve things, but at least indirectly start bringing mortgage rates down with gas prices in theory going lower?
2: Yeah, 100%. It would help.
1: Thanks, Zach. Zach Halashak, economics reporter at the Washington Examiner. 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Here's Nicole Murray.
0: And now, the three big things you need to know. Number one.
3: Ukrainian President Volodymyr Zelensky says that Russia has hit at least 6 energy targets during deadly airstrikes across Ukraine, despite President Trump announcing an energy ceasefire between the two countries.
4: If Russia wants us to stop our long-range strikes against its oil refineries and oil exports, then Russia must stop its strikes against our energy system.
3: On a related note, several Republicans are condemning Trump's deal with Vladimir Putin to import Russian diesel into the U.S., saying the sanctions are designed to economically isolate Russia.
0: Number two.
3: Federal agents have searched the Washington, D.C. home of Minnesota Congresswoman Ilhan Omar as part of an investigation into her immigration paperwork. President Trump, when asked about the raid.
5: She comes into our country and she says, I have a constitutional right. She's got a constitutional right. She's telling us about the Constitution. And she comes from one of the worst countries anywhere on the planet.
3: Omar's office has criticized the search, saying Trump is targeting his political enemies.
0: Number three.
3: A man has died after falling off a roller coaster at Six Flags over Georgia yesterday. Cassidy Delancey describes what she saw.
6: A man slips out of his seat and he turns sideways and he's flipping in the air. He comes down, he slams down on our cart.
3: The Cobb County Police Department said several others were also injured. Actress Selma Blair, who is accused of being physically abusive on a weekend flight and kicking an officer who took her to the hospital and a nurse after, has been arraigned in New York City on 2 counts of assault. Governor Ron DeSantis said power is expected to be restored to Florida customers impacted by Hurricane Isaias later today.
7: But I think between FPL and the co-ops, you know, they feel really good about the progress they're making and they're going to keep working.
3: More than 62,000 Florida customers were without power this morning. Pharmaceutical companies Eli Lilly and Novo Nordisk said weight loss drugs can slow biological aging by 2 to 3 years.
1: Wow. Get younger, get thinner now?
3: Yeah, basically.
1: Oh, man.
3: A lot of people are doubting this, though, online. Whoa. A little skeptical, if you will.
1: I think we need some time for this to develop.
3: Yes.
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0: Thanks for being with us. Cocoa prices have dropped from a record high in 2024, but retail chocolate prices are still high. What can we expect for Halloween candy? Here's Betty Lynn Fisher, consumer reporter at USA Today. Betty, what's going on?
1: Yeah, so, you know, there's something maybe a little scary in those trick-or-treat bags, or rather lack of something, which is chocolate. You know, the chocolate prices have actually, or cocoa prices, have actually dropped from a record high of numbers in 2024, but retail chocolate prices are still high. You know, some experts are saying that, you know, because of that, there's going to be probably less chocolate that's going to be handed out this year.
0: Wow, so if the price of cocoa has come down, why is that the retail prices of chocolate have not followed?
1: So the manufacturers that have made the chocolate for this year were buying those last year when the prices were still high. And so that has not translated yet to lower prices. The prices of cocoa also are, you know, again, while they're starting to show early signs of stabilization, according to David Branch, sector manager for Wells Fargo Agri-Food Institute, they're really reliant or they stem changes. You know, these are changes in weather patterns in Western Africa, but it still remains an ongoing weather risk.
0: Oh, wow. All right. So what does that mean for us as consumers, say? Are we going to buy more lollipops and Smarties instead of chocolate? Like, is that how we're going to manage this? What are the anticipations or expectations?
1: Probably, yeah. Chocolate's kind of that premium treat. The bags that you're going to buy probably are smaller, don't have as much. And then people, you know, because you want to have that full basket of candy to hand out to kids, you're probably going to be, adding more, like you said, gummies, lollipops, other things besides chocolate.
0: We're speaking with Betty Lynn Fisher, consumer reporter at USA Today. The story is called Why You Might Find Less Chocolate in Your Halloween Bag. It's a reference to cocoa prices higher than usual, at least when candy makers bought the cocoa last year. Explain, I guess, Halloween more broadly. Are we still going to spend as much?
1: It looks like, you know, Halloween is still, in terms of beyond just the trick-or-treating and buying candy, in terms of decorations and parties, it's still a big holiday for people. According to the National Retail Federation, they're estimating that consumers will spend $13.5 billion this year, up from $13.1 billion in Halloween-related activities. Similarly, PwC did a similar survey, and they also said that people are looking to kind of enjoy the holiday.
0: Any indication that we're going so far as to say throwing healthier options in children's goodies bags this year?
1: Yeah, the PwC study did find that, you know, as people are becoming more health conscious, they're making some of those decisions for parties and for, moderating candy or treat intake due to weight, blood sugar, or metabolic health goals. But really,

0: Bottom line, it still depends upon, the reveler or who wants to buy the candy and hand it out.
1: Thanks, Betty. Betty Lynn Fisher, consumer reporter at USA Today. 30 minutes now after the hour on This Morning, America's First News.
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6: ABC News, I'm Sherry Preston. He watched it happen. Logan Connor on the Goliath roller coaster at Six Flags over Georgia when another rider suddenly flew out of his seat.
7: Every time I close my eyes, I just see that man in the air. Like when he locked eyes with us.
6: Yeah, that man was killed. Several people were hurt as well. Six Flags has shut down 9 roller coasters across the country. President Trump heads to Alaska to campaign today after being interrupted by a protester at an Ohio rally last night.
8: He's a paid protester. They're all paid. They get paid by the lefties in order to destroy our country. They're scum.
6: A protester was actually a woman and appeared to be hit by a man while she was being wrestled down. Actress Selma Blair is now facing charges after she allegedly attacked a couple of flight attendants on a plane from L.A. to New York. One apparently came away with bite marks. Pope Leo now at the hospital in Rome for surgery in a few hours to remove a nodule found on his lung. This is ABC News.
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1: Thanks for spending

0: Spending time with us. Welcome into Tuesday, October 13th. Gordon Deal with Nicole Murray. Some of our top stories and headlines. Feds raid the home of Minnesota Congresswoman Ilhan Omar. Russia apparently ignoring the energy ceasefire. A man has died after falling off a roller coaster at a Six Flags outside Atlanta. 911 calls suggest notable delays in getting help to a lethal injection survivor in Tennessee. Trump hints that Kimberly Guilfoyle's job may be in jeopardy as ambassador to Greece amid allegations of misconduct. Bills over the Rams in Monday Night Football, and a whole family works aboard the same KLM flight from Amsterdam. That story in about 20 minutes. Americans spent more on sports bets last year than on movies, music, and museums combined. And the industry taking a growing share of that money isn't a sports book at all. In 2025, Americans placed roughly $166 billion in bets on sporting events. Here's Katerina Gioino, news editor at Fortune. Katerina, what have you found?
1: Yeah, I mean, for the first time ever, we've seen $166 million being used by by Americans on sports betting. And obviously, we can talk about the decline of movie theaters, the decline of people going and reading, let's say, or going to concerts, and anything that we used to spend our times on, right? Now, overall, I did the math, and that came up to well below what Americans have spent and waged on sports betting within 2025. And I spoke to a few economists. They said that number is even bigger, right? Because that's just legal sports betting. What you and I do in our off hours on Saturday nights watching the Knicks games, that's different. And that's even more of a bigger gap.
0: Jeez. All right. So this $166 billion, this encompasses prediction markets or just traditional like sports gambling on FanDuel or something?
1: No, it's just traditional markets. It excludes prediction markets.
0: Wow.
1: So, yeah, and that's, again, putting that number together, it even seems like it's going to be over $300 billion. So we're now more than double, essentially, what we're spending on the pastimes that, you know, gave us life. It seems like we're just working and gambling all day.
0: Wow. Who's losing out on this, or which industries are losing out?
1: I mean, like the very quick, you know, answer is obviously people aren't going to movies. So like the whole Hollywood industry, people aren't going to museums, all the curators, everyone who goes and reads books, goes to concerts. That's one. But two, more importantly, it is also like traditional casinos, traditional sports books, let's say. They're also trying to fight from a, let's say, cannibalization of the very same laws that they use to skirt around the rules in the first place. That's one. And then two, more importantly, it is just people in general, right? You spend less money going to the movies, that means you spend less money on, let's say, drinks after the movies. You spend less money going to a concert, that means you spend less money on the restaurant you go right before the concert.
0: We're speaking with Katerina Gioino, news editor at Fortune. The story is called Sports Betting is America's New Pastime, and it's bigger than movies, music, and museums together as Americans wage a whopping $166 billion on bets. I thought it was interesting, too, you said that this has kind of uncovered a new demographic.
1: Yeah, of course, right? Like you're having people who maybe would never have gambled in their lives, and now they're thinking, well, it's not gambling so much so as a prediction, let's say, with prediction markets, or it's a skill-based issue, which is very much so teetering on like a borderline question of, oh, I can win because I know everything about sports. I don't go to the casino because that's all luck. So people, we are starting to see a big shift in the demographic of people who were vehemently against gambling, and now they're saying, well, you know, I know everything there is to know about OG Anunoby. I can now bet on this.
0: And so that has spurred legal fights, though, between, say, the prediction markets and online gambling.
1: Correct. Yes. And so, I mean, like one of the bigger issues here is like when you look at these, again, both, honestly, online gambling, like DraftKings, let's say FanDuel, and also prediction markets, they offer you the word free, right? They offer you a free $50 bet for your first bet. And so now you're incentivized to bet more because you're not going to technically lose anything, let's say. And now we have these two kind of, let's say, like gambling websites or prediction websites and betting arenas suing each other as they're also facing outside pressure from casinos, from the traditional brick and mortar gambling places, because they are cannibalizing each other. And there are laws of, is it betting or is it just a prediction of betting, for example?
0: How about some of the credit card data with regards to who's kind of using that to fund this habit?
1: Oh, yeah. I mean, like, there was a recent New York Fed study, right, that found that millennials and Gen Z have been actually delinquent more at greater rates than other states that don't have sports betting. And the researchers from the New York Fed, they said this in theory says that some bettors are giving their habit of gambling or like financing it through credit card debt, which is an insane amount to think about. In fact, they even found that a quarter of the sports bettors say they can't even control their gambling, and they're scared that their credit card use will enable that even more.
0: Thanks, Katerina. Katerina Gioino, news editor at Fortune. Hey, if you've missed anything from today's show, there's an easy way to catch up. Just tell Alexa, Siri, or Google to play This Morning with Gordon Deal. 20 minutes now in front of the hour. Coming up next, a disastrous attempt at a personalized birthday cake featuring Fudgy the Whale.
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0: for spending time with us. Welcome into Tuesday. It is time now for the mic drop with this morning's Mike Gavin.
1: Good morning. Well, you know, we can't resist the good. You had only one job story, and this is a fun one. A woman in New York City ordered a birthday cake for her husband, which ended up being a whale of a fail. Chelsea Kern posted about the incident on Threads, and it's been seen over 10 million times. In the post are two pictures, one of the receipt from Carvel with the ordering instructions, and then one of the cake that she actually got. What Chelsea attempted to ask for was the word run written on the Fudgy the Whale cake in large type in all caps with pink icing with a creepy, spooky kind of Halloween vibe to it. Whoever filled the order obviously took Chelsea's instructions too literally. And the inscription on the cake reads, run, see big, all caps, creepy if possible. The kick in the pants was the misspelling of possible as possible, which means not only was the inscription wrong, but it was also misspelled. This apparently happens a lot as the comments were filled with people who posted their own cake fails.
0: What? I lost track of the amount of things that happened here. Oh, my goodness. Yeah,
1: basically, this person just, the instructions, you know, sort of as written, just kind of took them verbatim and just put them right on the cake.
0: I'm following along the script that you gave me here, and you said on the cake it read run C B I G C big.
1: Yeah.
0: And then I looked at the picture you sent me. The C is the parentheses.
1: Right. Which they've
0: put that on the
1: too.
0: Cake.
1: And yeah, and actually wrote it kind of as C. It didn't even look like parentheses on the cake. It just looked like C.
0: Yeah.
1: They must have thought it was a big capital C.
0: That is unbelievable. Like, no, like, you know, ask follow-up questions to the person who places the order? Like, this is not a thing?
1: This is what happens in our world of no human interaction. Oh. This was obviously done online, and the person just took it and just ran with it verbatim. But this is what happens when we don't talk to people, Gordon, anymore.
0: Oh, my goodness.
1: And not only is New York City home to epic cake fails, but it's also tops in another unfortunate category, rat infestation. Terminix, the pest control company, has released its annual list of the 10 most rodent-infested cities in the Big Apple, not surprisingly, comes out on top. Los Angeles and Philadelphia were number 2 and number 3. The rest of the top 10 includes returning cities like Houston, Chicago, Washington, D.C., Boston, and Dallas. But there was a new city cracking the top 10 this year. Congratulations to Detroit for making the list, moving up one spot from number 11 to 10. Terminix said all the cities on this list share three common factors: large populations, abundant food sources, and plenty of places for rodents to hide.
0: I was thinking about that, the list of reasons. I think they'd also include train stations, which would be a place for rodents to hide, I guess.
1: Yes, that also helps.
0: And I think all those cities named are near large bodies of water, whether it be lake, river, ocean.
1: I hadn't thought of that, but I guess they need to drink as well.
0: However that's relevant, I don't know.
1: But maybe you should work for Terminix. I think you've got it figured out. Yeah. Unfortunately, though, no matter what they do, nothing ever changes, right? There was a big rat crackdown in New York City a couple of years ago. I don't think much has really changed in the Big Apple.
0: Nope. I will never forget that. I mean, almost the size of cats.
1: Yeah.
0: I remember seeing them in my New York City reporting days. In the subway.
1: Yeah.
0: In the subway.
1: And if you live and work in New York, you're unfazed. You're like, oh, look, it's just another cat-sized rat. It's just another day in the big metropolis.
0: Thank you, Mike. 13 minutes now in front of the hour.
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15: Now, more than ever, where you get your news matters. 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
0: Thanks for spending time with us on the airline front. Like defensive driving, defensive flight booking means taking proactive steps to protect yourself. The New York Times has new rules for air travel. Number one, it says leave a day early. In addition to providing a buffer for delays, arriving early also allows you to rest after a long flight and potentially get a good night's sleep before moving on. Number two, take the first flight of the day. You've heard this before. Booking an early bird flight gives you more options for later flights should that original be delayed or canceled. Number three, fly nonstop. More takeoffs and landings mean the possibility of more complications. It's worth the extra few bucks. Number four, book with the airline. Agencies like Expedia or Travelocity can rebook a flyer before travel, but may not be able to help during a flight delay. Any refunds, too, may be issued first to the agency. And number five, stay informed. Download the airline's app and allow it to send you notifications. You'll be most likely first to know of updates. 8 minutes now in front of the hour on This Morning. Once again, here's Nicole Murray.
15: And now, the three big things you need to know. Number one.
16: Ukrainian President Volodymyr Zelensky says that Russia has continued to target energy infrastructure in his country, despite President Trump announcing an energy ceasefire between the two nations. President Trump speaking at an Ohio rally.
17: I settled eight wars. I thought this would be one of the easier ones, but it's not, because the hatred, you know, when the hatred between leaders is that heavy and that hot, it's a little bit tougher, but we're going to get it done.
16: On a related note, several Republicans are criticizing Trump's deal with Vladimir Putin to import Russian diesel into the U.S.
15: Number two.
16: New 911 dispatch recordings reveal that emergency help for Krista Pike was delayed by confusion among first responders and Tennessee prison officials following her failed lethal injection last month. Pike, who was temporarily on a ventilator, has been discharged and is back in prison.
15: Number three.
16: President Trump said he is considering dismissing Kimberly Guilfoyle from her position as U.S. ambassador to Greece after a string of reports about alleged misconduct.
17: Well, we're looking at it. Yeah, we're not happy.
16: Reports say that Guilfoyle allegedly accepted lavish gifts as ambassador and took money in exchange for providing access to administration figures before she was confirmed. She denies the allegations. A Pennsylvania coroner has announced the state's sixth measles-associated death this year in Franklin County. John Hopkins University data says that measles cases in the U.S. this year have surpassed 4,200, with more than 1,100 in Pennsylvania and more than 1,000 in South Carolina. Hackers targeted hundreds of French supermarkets in a cyber attack yesterday that reportedly caused refrigerators and freezers to overheat, spoiling food and sparking fires. Reuters reports that grocery stores in Spain, Portugal, Poland, Germany, and Belgium were affected.
18: It is good. Tyler Bass sends the Bills out of SoFi with a 37-34 overtime win.
16: Joe Buck with the call on ESPN as Tyler Bass kicks the game-winning field goal in overtime to win it for the Buffalo Bills against the Los Angeles Rams on Monday Night Football. The Bills move to 4-1 on the season, while the Rams fall to 2-3.
0: Wow. And the Bills win it! Is probably what it sounded like on Bills radio.
16: Yeah, right, exactly. Like that. Got that wow. Game right in the pick 'em pool. Just want to brag a little bit.
0: 6 minutes now in front of the hour.
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0: 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Thanks for spending time with us. A young pilot flew a commercial jet alongside her father as captain for the first time, while her mother worked in the cabin crew on the same flight. 22-year-old Zoe took to the skies with both parents aboard the Dutch airline KLM flying out of Amsterdam. The unique family's work shift came as a surprise, with none of the three initially realizing their schedules would put them on the same flight. Zoe grew up watching her father head off to work in his pilot's uniform, jetting off to far-flung destinations around the world. It inspired her own love of aviation. She attended the KLM Flight Academy after being accepted at the age of 17. Zoe excelled in math and science at school before deciding to follow in her father's footsteps and pursue that career in aviation. In August, she found herself sitting alongside her dad in the cockpit while her mother looked after passengers. Her dad's been a pilot, by the way, for 35 years. That'll do it for this hour. For Nicole Murray and Mike Gavin, I'm Gordon Deal. 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
6: 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I'm Grant Mackhill.
7: And I'm Heather Roberts. It is 5 o'clock. Here are some of our top stories this morning.
6: Well, Oregon Democrats say the state won't back down from a fight over immigration. A Republican says federal agents are just enforcing the law.
7: History made at Moda Center in a rare Monday afternoon affair for the Blazers. We'll talk about that in sports at 5:15.
6: And move over Hallmark. A streaming service is encroaching on your holiday territory. 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
7: Those stories and more on the way starting in about 90 seconds. But first, we have traffic and weather together on the ones, and it is 5:01. Good morning, John Morales. How about our first look at that morning commute?
8: Good morning. It is whisper quiet out there. Your only concern is, once again, road work. We've got some road work that has shut down the southbound I-5 connector ramp to eastbound 84 that will remain closed through the week. So far, it's not really causing any slow traffic. It's a 7-minute ride southbound on I-5 from Vancouver into Portland. No delays northbound. There's also some road work that has the southbound 205 on-ramp from Northeast Patton Parkway shut down. And southbound Highway 43 is closed between Holly Street and the 205 interchange. So far, no worries north or south on 205 either. It's a 15-minute ride from Clackamas into Tualatin. From the KXL Traffic Center, I'm John Morales.
6: A forecast now from Coin 6 News meteorologist Kelly Bayern.
9: Well, good morning, Portland. More fall sunshine continues today. We'll see daytime highs in the mid-60s. Tonight, expect another cold one. We'll see overnight lows in the mid to upper 40s with patchy clouds. And enjoy the week ahead. We'll stay dry in Portland through the end of the week with temperatures warming into the mid-70s by Thursday and Friday. We'll see a slight chance for light rain showers Saturday morning with more widespread rain arriving on Monday. From the Coin 6 weather team, I'm meteorologist Kelly Bayern with Portland's most accurate forecast.
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7: It is 5:02. The pilot of a small aircraft is dead after a Monday afternoon crash west of Newburgh near the Chehalem Air Park. A medical helicopter was called in after the ultralight aircraft went down. Tualatin Valley Fire and Rescue reports the male pilot was the only one on board. When they got there, he was conscious, but his condition worsened rapidly and he did not survive. No word on the cause of the crash.
6: Disaster averted as a seaplane lifts off from the Willamette, nearly missing one of Portland's historic bridges. KXL's Noah Friedman reports.
10: Seaplanes don't usually make their way onto the Willamette River, according to Portland Harbor Master Sean Whalen. But one took off Friday, startling onlookers as it flew under the Hawthorne Bridge seconds after takeoff. Whalen tells our news partner Coin 6 News it was an incredibly dangerous stunt.
30: If it hit somewhere up higher on the bridge, could have affected a whole lot of other people, and not to mention the bridge infrastructure itself.
10: There was no bridge lift at the time, but the unknown pilot managed to maneuver the plane safely from one side to the other as it ascended. Noah Friedman, FM News 101.
7: A child was struck by a car while trying to get to a school bus in Battleground yesterday morning. According to the Clark County Sheriff's Office, that bus was stopped to allow the elementary school student to get on. As the child crossed the road, a sedan coming the other way slowed but did not stop, knocking the child to the ground. The driver immediately stopped and cooperated with the investigation. They were cited. The child sustained minor injuries.
6: It's 5:03. Oregon Democratic leaders continue to push back on the recent surge of federal immigration enforcement action targeting sanctuary states. Mitch Elliott reports.
1: The immigrants' rights group Oregon for All now says more than 40 people were detained in the state by ICE last week. State House Speaker Julie Fahey says the crackdown tears families apart and people fear they will be unlawfully detained. But Republican State Representative Ed Deal tells the Lars Larson Show legal immigrants are angry. Politicians are standing up for criminals.
11: The folks I've talked to are pretty outraged by that. Even the ones who are first-generation Americans, they work very hard to get to this country and do things the right way.
1: Democrats say Oregon didn't ask for the fight, but will not walk away from it. Mitch Elliott, FM News 101.
7: A Pacific University professor will be joining the effort to create a state universal health care plan. Here's KXL's Tim Lance.
12: Rebecca Shoon teaches about universal health care based on data collected from other countries and her experiences abroad.
13: I was able to use an app to look for an ophthalmologic surgeon who spoke English, who had an appointment within 3 days.
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12: She believes the same can be achieved here in Oregon. The proposed state plan is supposed to go to the voters in 2028. 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
6: Workers have returned to the Nippon Dynawave Mill in Longview nearly 5 months after a chemical tank rupture killed 11 people and injured 8. The mill hasn't restarted its paper and pulp operations. The union says employees will keep getting paid through January 17th, even if their departments remain closed.
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1: And four, the largest U.S. banks report third quarter results before the market opens today. 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
0: But first, we have traffic and weather together on the ones, and it is 5:11. We're going to get a check of those roads with John Morales. Good morning.
2: It's an easy ride right now, but there is a fair amount of road work out there. In Kelso, we have some alternating lane closures on southbound I-5 between Owl Creek and Elm Street. Also, the North Alberta Street on-ramp to southbound I-5 is closed for road work. And the southbound 5 connector ramp to eastbound 84 is closed through the week while they work on some additional striping and other construction in the area. So far, it's not adding any time to your drive. Still a 7-minute drive southbound from Vancouver into Portland. 15 minutes will take you northbound from Tualatin up to the Markham Bridge. So far, no delays east or west on the Sunset Highway. It's about a 5-minute ride from Cedar Hills into 405. 84 is also moving well between 205 and the I-5 split. There is some road work on westbound I-84 near Crown Point Highway. The right lane is closed for some road work. From the KXL Traffic Center, I'm John Morales.
1: The forecast now from Coin 6 News meteorologist Kelly Bayern.
3: Well, good morning, Portland. Enjoy another beautiful fall day. We'll see sunny skies today and daytime highs in the mid-60s. Tonight turns cold. We'll see overnight lows in the mid-upper 40s with patchy clouds. And enjoy the week ahead. We'll keep it dry through the end of the week in Portland with daytime highs in the mid-70s by Thursday and Friday. And a slight chance for light rain showers arrives Saturday morning with more widespread rain by Monday. From the Coin 6 weather team, I'm meteorologist Kelly Bayern with Portland's most accurate forecast.
1: 41 degrees in downtown Portland. 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
0: It is 5:12, and this election season, KXL has you covered through Election Day. We're breaking down the races and issues that matter most.
1: And today we're looking at position 4 on the Board of County Commissioners in Clackamas County. Diana Helm was appointed to the seat after former Commissioner Melissa Fireside's resignation. She now takes on R.W. Smith in November's election. KXL's Dane Vodder gives us a look into both candidates.
4: Commissioner Helm says the board's main issue is the budget, but as far as what she personally feels the big issues in Clackamas County are...
5: bringing more living wage jobs to Clackamas County, child care issues. We have a huge issue with child care deserts throughout Clackamas County.
4: Smith says the biggest issue he sees is trust.
6: Over the last, 8 years or so, we've been bouncing back and forth from scandal to... incidents to arguments within the county commission.
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0: Security video cameras are going up at Clark County ballot boxes, but all 22 of them might not be operational in time for the November election. KXL's Brett Recamp has the latest.
7: It turns out you can't just slap a video camera up anywhere. You need permission first. Clark County Auditor Greg Kimsley tells me the funding is in place, but installation can be a challenge.
8: School districts and cities and post office, and there's a lot of different entities that we have to coordinate this all with.
7: Greg says an East Vancouver ballot box was vandalized and set on fire in 2024. They're hoping these video cameras will help operate as a deterrent. He says they're starting with the ones with the most drop-offs and going from there. Brett Recamp, FM News 101.
1: Higher prices and fewer choices. That's what is on the healthcare menu as open enrollment is about to start in the Pacific Northwest. KXL's Annette Newell reports.
9: Rates will increase by an average of 21% next year in both Oregon and Washington. And experts say that makes it more important to shop around to make sure people get the best price. Dr. Rhonda Randall, UnitedHealthcare's chief medical officer, says skipping medical insurance can cost more long-term.
10: Illness, an injury, a trip to the emergency room, those costs can add up quickly.
9: Oregonians will have only 4 companies to choose from because Pacific Source and Providence are dropping health plans in their state. Washingtonians can pick from a dozen companies. Annette Newell, FM News 101.
0: 15 now, time for the KXL Sports Update. 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
11: Yeah, Heather, it was only a friendly at Moda Center in rare Monday afternoon action. But when the ball went up yesterday between Portland and London, it was the first time in any

0: NBA history, a British basketball club played in an NBA game. But just as soon as the game started, it was over. The Blazers pounced all over the Lions for an easy 119-66 rout. After the game, Coach Mike Inouye says he's not taking too much away from that exhibition.
1: Not a whole lot. I did like the approach, quite honestly. I just liked the way that the guys started. Everybody that, you know, played in the game played the right way. I liked the way that defensively, you know, the intensity that which we played with.
0: No rest for the weary. The Blazers are back in action tonight in Sacramento for the third of the team's four preseason games. Let's check out the Diamond. The Fighting Pat Murphys are now just two wins away from the World Series.
2: Pin perfection from Milwaukee and a 2-0 series lead over the Dodgers.
0: Yeah, the Brewers bashed the two-time defending World Series champion Dodgers in Milwaukee 7-4. The former Eugene Emerald skipper and his Brew crew will try to take a commanding 3-0 lead in Chavez Ravine on Wednesday. On the junior circuit, the Cleveland Guardians rallied for a 7-3 win over the Rays in Tampa in Game 1 of the ALCS. Game 2 is tonight at 5. And on the gridiron, an instant classic last night near Hollywood.
2: To win it. It is good. Tyler Bass sends the Bills out of SoFi with a 37-34 overtime win.
0: A back-and-forth affair between Buffalo and the Rams goes the way of the Bills in overtime, 37-34. With sports at 15 and 45, John Eric Smith, FM News 101.
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4: From ABC News, I'm Sherry Preston. Six Flags has shut down 9 roller coasters nationwide following the deadly accident at its amusement park in Georgia.
5: When I knew was when he initially hit back down and we felt his thud. And
4: that was the sound of a man falling from the coaster. ABC's Faith Avube is at the park.
6: The incident on the Goliath happening just before 4 p.m. Monday. Witnesses telling ABC News that one of the ride's restraints unlatched, sending a male passenger flying.
5: He turned sideways. And he's flipping in the air. He comes down, he slams down on our cart.
6: According to those eyewitness accounts, the man slamming into the ride and fellow parkgoers multiple times.
5: People reached out trying to grab him.
6: Before plunging to the ground.
4: Similar coasters nationwide are being inspected. The Department of Justice raiding Democratic Congresswoman Ilhan Omar's D.C. area home. Sources say it's related to her immigration paperwork. She calls it political intimidation. With the midterms 3 weeks from today, President Trump heads to Alaska. Following his Ohio trip on Monday.
7: Trump is spending the week crisscrossing the country, visiting Alaska, Arizona, Montana, and Georgia. And he says he'll visit Kansas soon, too. All states he won in 2024.
8: Just pretend that I'm on the ballot.
7: But the president faces record low approval ratings. A recent poll finding only 32% of Americans approve of his job in office. Top of mind for voters, the cost of living, with gas now averaging $4.32 a gallon and diesel at $6.23.
4: That's ABC's Mary Bruce. Pope Leo has been admitted to a Roman hospital ahead of surgery to remove a nodule on his lung. The operation will determine whether it's malignant. U.S. Archbishop Timothy Broglio, who oversees the spiritual care of Catholics in the military, says Catholic service members should not partake in the firing squad execution of Fort Hood shooter Nidal Hassan. This is ABC News.
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3: It is 5:20. Here's a recap of some of the top local stories we're following on Portland's Morning News.
13: A driver is cited after hitting a child crossing the road to get on a school bus.
3: One Oregon Democrat says ICE is hunting humans during this latest surge of arrests, while a Republican says legal immigrants support the crackdown.
13: Plus, Barry Manilow's big comeback tour now stalled by a new illness. Entertainment news at 5:27.
3: But first, we have traffic and weather together on the ones, and we are ramping up to 5:21. John Morales, how are those roads looking this morning?
14: It's a really easy ride right now. We're not really seeing much commotion out there. There is really just some long-term road work. There is a lane closed on 84 in either direction between McCord Creek and Warrendale, and the Warrendale ramps are closed along with that. Also in Troutdale on westbound I-84 near Crown Point, there is some road work that's occupying the right lane. In spite of that, traffic looks good on 84. It's at the limit from 205 into the I-5 interchange. That's about a 6-minute ride. There's also a bit of road work on Highway 43 that is closed southbound between Holly Street and 205. So far, no delays in the area. Southbound 205 looks good from Clackamas into Tualatin, only about a 15-minute ride. 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Try Aleve today. 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From the KXL Traffic Center, I'm John Morales.
13: Forecast now from Coin 6 News meteorologist Kelly Bayern.
15: Well, good morning, Portland. The fall sunshine continues today with daytime highs in the mid-60s. Expect patchy clouds tonight with overnight lows in the upper 40s. And enjoy the week ahead. We'll stay dry in Portland through Friday with temps warming into the mid-70s by Thursday and Friday. From the Coin 6 weather team, I'm meteorologist Kelly Bayern with Portland's most accurate forecast.
13: 41 degrees in downtown Portland. 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
3: Five 26 here on Portland's Morning News. We are live from the BMW of Portland studio. Time for business news. Thanks to TJ Nisbet. 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
4: Citigroup has reported its best third quarter revenue in a decade, which CEO Jane Fraser attributed to continued discipline and consistent execution of its strategy. Fraser added that the company expects to exceed this year's return target, pulling investments toward its 11 to 13% near-term goal. Oracle and Oracle Red Bull Racing have developed an AI-powered strategy agent that helps to make race day decisions. CNBC reports that tech giants, including Google, Microsoft, and IBM, are expanding their presence in Formula One, partnering with racing teams to bring AI into race strategy. Quantum computing platform IonQ said it will acquire cybersecurity company Elicity in an all-stock deal worth up to $1.3 billion.
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6: It's 527. Barry Manilow canceled his latest Las Vegas performance after coming down with bronchitis.
7: The 83-year-old returned to his residency Thursday following a six-week hiatus, but cut Friday night's show short after just a few songs and canceled Saturday's performance. A representative says Manilow had a triumphant return before getting sick. The singer has been undergoing treatment for lung cancer, which he disclosed last December, and his residency has faced several previous postponements. Manilow has not publicly commented on the latest cancellations. I'm Mark Mayfield.
3: Oh boy, could Netflix compete with Hallmark this Christmas?
8: It was Merry Christmas time.
9: The holiday season is quickly approaching, and Netflix is getting ready to celebrate. The streamer announced it will release four new holiday films with big-name actors Dennis Quaid, Rob Lowe, and Maddie Ziegler attached. The first film, A Dog's Perfect Christmas, is set to release on November 4th. Michelle Franz and ABC News.
6: 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Digital media company Puck reported the news with the date set for November 7th. 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
3: And I'm Grant Mackill. It's now 5:30 on this Tuesday morning.
6: Here are some of our top stories today. Disaster averted as a seaplane lifts off from the Willamette, nearly missing, well, definitely missing one of Portland's historic bridges.
3: The Blazers take the roar out of the Lions in a historic day in Rip City. Sports at 5:45.
6: And on Wall Street, stock futures are mixed as bank earnings roll out. We've got more business news at 5:56.
3: All of that plus more starts in 90 seconds, but first it is 5:31. Traffic and weather together on those ones. John Morales, how are the roads on this Tuesday?
17: It's a really quiet ride right now. We're seeing just a touch of sluggish traffic on northbound I-205 at the south end of the Abernathy Bridge. There is some roadwork in the neighborhood that has southbound Highway 43 closed between Holly Street and the 205 interchange. There's also some roadwork on westbound I-84 near Crown Point. That's blocking the right lane. Traffic is just a little sluggish getting by there. No delays between 205 and the I-5 split. On the west side, it looks like 217 is at the limit, north and south between Tigard and Beaverton. And no worries east or west on the Sunset Highway. It's still about a 5-minute ride from 217 into the 405 interchange. From the KXL Traffic Center, I'm John Morales.
6: Thank you, John. Let's check our weather now with Coin 6 News meteorologist Kelly Bairn.
18: Well, good morning, Portland. Enjoy another beautiful fall day. We'll see sunny skies today and daytime highs in the mid-60s. Tonight turns cold. We'll see overnight lows in the mid-upper 40s with patchy clouds. And enjoy the week ahead. We'll keep it dry through the end of the week in Portland with daytime highs in the mid-70s by Thursday and Friday. And a slight chance for light rain showers arrives Saturday morning with more widespread rain by Monday. From the Coin 6 Weather Team, I'm meteorologist Kelly Bairn with Portland's most accurate forecast.
6: Thank you, Kelly. We are looking at 42 degrees in downtown Portland this morning. 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
3: It's 5:32, and the pilot of a small aircraft is dead after a Monday afternoon crash west of Newburgh near the Chehalem Airpark. A medical helicopter was called in after the ultralight aircraft went down. Tualatin Valley Fire and Rescue reports the male pilot was the only one on board. When they got there, he was conscious, but his condition worsened rapidly, and he did not survive. No word on the cause of the crash.
6: A seaplane flew under the Hawthorne Bridge shortly after taking off from the Willamette River, and Peabot traffic cams caught the whole thing. KXL's Noah Friedman reports.
19: The Hawthorne Bridge has one of the lowest clearance points for downtown river traffic, but that didn't stop a seaplane from flying underneath it Friday. No one was hurt, but Portland Harbor Master Sean Whalen says the potential was there. He tells our news partner, Coin 6 News, Portland Fire practices for aircraft emergencies.
20: We are drilling with what would be a passenger size plane, so they're much different, but the initial response would be similar.
19: According to the FAA, planes aren't allowed within 500 feet of people or structures, including bridges. Noah Friedman, FM News 101.
3: A child suffered minor injuries after a car hit them while they tried to board a bus, school bus in Battleground Monday morning. Clark County deputies say the bus had stopped to pick up the elementary school student. As the child crossed the road, a sedan coming the other way slowed but did not stop, knocking the child down. The driver stopped, cooperated with deputies, and received a citation.
6: Oregon Governor Tina Kotek and other top Democrats say they stand with immigrant communities following a week of surging ICE activity in the state. Mitch Elliott has more.
21: Woodburn State Representative Leslie Munoz described federal agents hunting human beings in her city, calling their actions barbaric. State House Majority Leader Ben Bowman says ICE's cruelty and recklessness is not normal. But Republican State Representative Ed Deal tells the Lars Larson Show the conflicts are avoidable.
22: All we want is just enforce the law. Just enforce the law. And the laws are common sense.
21: The immigrants' rights group Oregon for All says more than 40 people were detained in the state over the past week. Mitch Elliott, FM News 101.
3: Governor Tina Kotek is turning to a Pacific University professor to help build a universal health care plan for Oregon. And KXL's Tim Lance spoke with her.
0: A positive personal experience with universal health care in France is one reason Rebecca Schoon is sold on the concept. But she adds there's supportive data from 25 to 30 other industrialized countries.
2: They have better health outcomes and they spend less money. That's the real data.
0: She insists countries like Canada, which struggles to provide care, they're the outliers.
2: For this plan that Oregon is considering,

0: It doesn't resemble Canada's healthcare system.
1: She's going to join the Oregon Universal Health Plan Governance Board, and she notes the final state plan goes before voters in 2028. 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
2: The Powerball jackpot rolls over again. Here's Mark Mayfield with the numbers.
3: There was no grand prize winner Monday night, so Wednesday's drawing will now be worth at least $562 million. The cash option on that is just over $230 million. Odds of winning are roughly 1 in 292 million. I'm Mark Mayfield.
4: Americans will spend an estimated $13.5 billion celebrating Halloween this year. That's according to the National Retail Foundation, which expects spending to increase this year by some $400 million. Some three-quarters of consumers say they plan to celebrate. That includes everything from handing out candy and carving pumpkins to watching scary movies and dressing up in costumes.
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2: 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Live from the BMW of Portland studio, I'm Heather Roberts. He's Grant MacHill. Here are some of the stories we're following today.
4: Video cameras are going up to monitor Clark County drop boxes, but they may not be all be installed in time for the November election.
2: A walk-off winner in a thriller on Monday Night Football. We'll talk about that in sports at 5:45.
4: And Taylor Swift hoping to shake off the competition and maybe get slimed in the process. 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
2: Those stories and more on the way, starting in just about 90 seconds. But first, we have traffic and weather together on the ones, and it is 5:41. John Morales in the KXL Traffic Center. How are those roads?
14: It's a very easy ride right now, but road work is the name of the game. There is some up in Kelso on southbound I-5 between Owl Creek and Elm Street. There's some road work occupying at least one lane. Also, the North Alberta Street on-ramp to southbound I-5 is closed for maintenance. And the southbound I-5 connector ramp to eastbound 84 is closed for maintenance that will be in effect through the week. So far, traffic is moving at the speed limit. Still only a 7-minute ride southbound from Vancouver into Portland. No worries. Northbound, it's about a 17-minute ride from Wilsonville up to the Markham Bridge. Also, smooth sailing on the west side. So far, it's about a 5-minute ride on the Sunset Highway from Cedar Hills into the 405 interchange. 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From the KXL Traffic Center, I'm John Morales.
4: Our forecast now from Coin 6 News meteorologist Kelly Bayern.
15: Well, good morning, Portland. More fall sunshine continues today. We'll see daytime highs in the mid-60s. Tonight, expect another cold one. We'll see overnight lows in the mid to upper 40s with patchy clouds. And enjoy the week ahead. We'll stay dry in Portland through the end of the week with temperatures warming into the mid-70s by Thursday and Friday. We'll see a slight chance for light rain showers Saturday morning with more widespread rain arriving on Monday. From the Coin 6 Weather Team, I'm meteorologist Kelly Bayern with Portland's most accurate forecast.
4: 42 degrees here in Portland. 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
2: It is 5:42, and this election season, KXL has you covered. 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
4: And today, we're moving to Clackamas County, where position 4 is up to grabs for the first time since the election of now-resigned Melissa Fireside. Now, Dinah Helm was appointed to that seat by the Board of Commissioners. She faces a challenge by R.W. Smith in next month's election. KXL's Dane Vauder reports.
16: Smith is pointing to his ability to communicate with other commissioners in order to get things done, specifically on the big issue of data centers.
17: I think I have a pretty good coalition and a group of individuals who will back my plays in defending this beautiful landscape from the destruction that data centers have brought.
16: One of Commissioner Helm's priorities is addressing the child care desert in the county.
18: I've been meeting with the kinder care people and also trying to figure out how we can start smaller child care organizations.
16: Dane Vauder, FM News 101.
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2: Clark County Elections is working to install new cameras at all of their ballot boxes in the hopes of keeping them safe. KXL's Brett Recamp reports it's proving to be tougher than it might sound.
19: These cameras are going up at places like schools, libraries, government buildings, and the like, which Clark County Auditor Greg Kimsey tells me it means they need permission first before they can install a video camera. So he says they're having to prioritize their installs.
20: Ballot drop boxes that are most have the highest usage are the ones that are first on the list, and those will have cameras by Election Day.
19: The site in East Vancouver where someone set an election box on fire in 2024 will for sure have a fresh video camera up and running. Greg says there are 22 total in Clark County. Brett Recamp, FM News 101.
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22: Yeah, Heather, Portland is now 2-0 in the preseason after pounding the London Lions 119-66 yesterday. It was a friendly in Rip City. But the final score has nothing to do with the historic nature of yesterday's game. When the ball went up at 1 p.m. our time, 9 p.m. in London, the Lions became the first British basketball club to play in an NBA game. After the game, Blazers coach Mike Anori said, in an exhibition like that, there's not much you can take away.
23: I did like the way we competed. When you hold team three times under 17 points in quarters, you're doing something defensively. I think that's what I could take away from, is that I thought everybody had the right mindset, the right approach, and played the right way.
22: Portland is back at it tonight in Sacramento in the team's second-to-last preseason game. On the diamond, the two-time defending World Series champion Dodgers are in a world of hurt in the NLCS against the Milwaukee Brewers.
24: Fly to center field. That's going to find a home. Turan hits third and comes home and will score as Pajas kicks it. 7-4.
22: Former Eugene Emerald skipper Pat Murphy and his Brew crew are now just two wins away from the World Series with the 7-4 win over Los Angeles. After the game, ESPN reports the Dodgers are considering sitting superstar Shohei Ohtani in Game 3 on Wednesday in La La Land due to some nagging injuries. In the ALCS, Cleveland is up 1-0 after a 7-3 win over the Rays in Tampa. Game 2 is tonight. With sports at 15:45, John Eric Smith, FM News 101.
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2: From ABC News, I'm Sherry Preston. Six Flags has shut down 9 roller coasters nationwide following the deadly accident at its amusement park in Georgia.
25: When I knew was when he initially hit back down and we felt his thud. And
2: that was the sound of a man falling from the coaster. ABC's Faith Avube is at the park.
26: The incident on the Goliath happening just before 4 p.m. Monday. Witnesses telling ABC News that one of the ride's restraints unlatched, sending a male passenger flying.
25: He turns sideways and he's flipping in the air. He comes down, he slams down on our cart.
26: According to those eyewitness accounts, the man slamming into the ride and fellow parkgoers multiple times.
25: People reached out trying to grab him
26: before plunging to the ground.
2: Similar coasters nationwide are being inspected. The Department of Justice raiding Democratic Congresswoman Ilhan Omar's D.C. area home. Sources say it's related to her immigration paperwork. She calls it political intimidation. With the midterms 3 weeks from today, President Trump heads to Alaska following his Ohio trip on Monday.
27: Trump is spending the week crisscrossing the country, visiting Alaska, Arizona, Montana, and Georgia. And he says he'll visit Kansas soon, too. All states he won in 2024.
28: Just pretend that I'm on the ballot.
27: But the president faces record low approval ratings. A recent poll finding only 32% of Americans approve of his job in office. Top of mind for voters, the cost of living, with gas now averaging $4.32 a gallon and diesel at $6.23.
2: That's ABC's Mary Bruce. Pope Leo has been admitted to a Roman hospital ahead of surgery to remove a nodule on his lung. The operation will determine whether it's malignant. U.S. Archbishop Timothy Broglio, who oversees the spiritual care of Catholics in the military, says Catholic service members should not partake in the firing squad execution of Fort Hood shooter Nidal Hassan. This is ABC News.
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2: It is 10 till 6 o'clock on this Tuesday. Here's a recap of some of the top stories we're following on Portland's Morning News.
4: All Oregon Democrats say the state won't back down from a fight over immigration. A Republican says federal agents are just enforcing the law.
2: Big changes could come to Oregon health care. You'll hear what one expert says we learn from other countries.
4: And on Wall Street, stock futures are mixed in these pre-trading hours. Business news at 5:56.
2: But first, we have traffic and weather together on the ones, and it is 5:51. Good morning, John Morales. How about an update on that morning commute?
14: It's still a nice, quiet ride. We're seeing just a touch of sluggish traffic on southbound I-205 from around Northeast St. John's Road down to just past Anderson Road. There was some earlier road work in the area that has been picked up. We're not seeing any slow traffic east or west on 84. It's about a six-minute ride westbound from 205 into the I-5 split. The west side is also looking pretty smooth this morning. No worries north or south on 217 between Tigard and Beaverton. And on the Sunset Highway, it's a five-minute ride eastbound from Cedar Hills into the 405 interchange. 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From the KXL Traffic Center, I'm John Morales.
4: Forecast now from Coin 6 News meteorologist Kelly Barron.
15: Your forecast calling for a pleasant afternoon. Expect more sunshine and highs in the mid-60s. From the Coin 6 weather team, I'm meteorologist Kelly Barron with Portland's most accurate forecast.
4: 42 degrees in downtown Portland. 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
12: From the... 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
4: 5:56, you've got Portland's morning news. Time for business news, thanks to TJ Nisbet. 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
17: The FAA has told U.S. Airlines to exercise caution when flying in or around Saudi Arabia after Houthis launched deadly attacks, which have shut down the airport in its capital. Reuters reports that the King Khalid International Airport in Riyadh remains closed as of yesterday after strikes that started last week. Anthropic said that small AI models are months away from developing the capabilities needed to replicate themselves across internet-connected devices in the home. The company added in a blog post that the AI model would be challenging to shut off since there's no centralized point to shut off.
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19: I remembered I loved you. 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
4: Nominations out for the 2026 Nickelodeon Kids' Choice Awards, and a stunner here, Taylor Swift. Wow, leads the way with 6 nods. Song of the Year, Album of the Year, both part of that. Ariana Grande, Sabrina Carpenter, again shocking, each with 5 nominations. Hardware handed out in November in Los Angeles.
2: The jury is set for the rape and sexual assault trial of British actor Russell Brand. The 3-time British Comedy Award winner pleaded not guilty in February and is out on bail. The charges he faces involve allegations made by 6 women involving reported incidents between 1999 and 2009.
4: Be President Soulja Boy to you and me. The 36-year-old rapper, whose real name is DeAndre Cortezway, says he's considering a run for office in 2028. On social media, he lays out his potential platform of economic opportunity, criminal justice reform, education, and the future of technology and AI. He has not revealed if he has a political party affiliation.
2: And on this date in 1963, Beatlemania officially born.
20: She loves you, yeah.
2: The Beatles were introduced to the world singing that song on the British TV show Sunday Night at the London Palladium. The performance was watched by an estimated 15 to 18 million people.
4: Yeah, the crowd was so crazy. This, according to the, you know, historians, it was they're maniacs out there, thus Beatlemania.
2: Yep. There you go. FM News 101 KXL is Portland's #1 source for news and information.
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2: 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I'm Heather Roberts.
4: And I'm Grant MacHill. It's now 6 o'clock on this Tuesday morning.
2: Here are some of our top stories today. Scary moments for people crossing the Hawthorne Bridge as a seaplane flies under the span shortly after taking off from the Willamette River.
4: The two-time defending World Series champs are in a world of trouble. We explain in sports at 6:15.
2: 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We'll tell you about that in entertainment news at 6:27.
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14: We have a crash on Highway 30 eastbound. This is just past Northwest 107th Avenue. Traffic is starting to back up. So far, it's not affecting westbound traffic. We're not yet seeing any slow traffic north or south on 5 out of Vancouver. Still about a 7-minute ride into Portland. There is some road work, however, that has the North Alberta Street on-ramp to southbound I-5 closed, and the southbound I-5 connector ramp to eastbound 84 is closed through the week. So far, no delays east or west on 84. It's about a 6 or 7 minute ride from the 205 interchange into the I-5 split. 205 is also moving well in either direction. 10 minutes will take you southbound from Highway 500 to 84. From the KXL Traffic Center, I'm John Morales.
2: Thank you, John. Let's check our weather now with Coin 6 News meteorologist Kelly Bairn.
15: Well, good morning, Portland. The fall sunshine continues today with daytime highs in the mid-60s. Expect patchy clouds tonight with overnight lows in the upper 40s. And enjoy the week ahead. We'll stay dry in Portland through Friday with temps warming into the mid-70s by Thursday and Friday. From the Coin 6 weather team, I'm meteorologist Kelly Bairn with Portland's most accurate forecast.
2: It is clear and 39 degrees in Hillsborough and Salem. It's 42 in downtown Portland. 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
4: 6:02, and a pilot died after an ultralight aircraft crash near Newburgh Monday afternoon. Tualatin Valley Fire and Rescue says crews responded near Chehalem Air Park. The pilot was conscious when they arrived, but his condition quickly worsened. Crews tried to save him, but he died from his injuries. The FAA and NTSB are now investigating.
2: Disaster averted as a seaplane lifts off from the Willamette, missing one of Portland's historic bridges. KXL's Noah Friedman reports.
21: Seaplanes don't usually make their way onto the Willamette River, according to Portland Harbor Master Sean Whalen. But one took off Friday, startling onlookers as it flew under the Hawthorne Bridge seconds after takeoff. Whalen tells our news partner Coin 6 News it was an incredibly dangerous stunt.
22: If it hit somewhere up higher on the bridge, could have affected a whole lot of other people, and not to mention the bridge infrastructure itself.
21: There was no bridge lift at the time, but the unknown pilot managed to maneuver the plane safely from one side to the other as it ascended. Noah Friedman, FM News 101.
4: A child was struck by a car while trying to get to a school bus in Battleground Monday morning. According to the Clark County Sheriff's Office, the bus was stopped to allow the elementary school student to get on as the child crossed the road. A sedan coming the other way slowed but did not stop, knocking the child to the ground. The driver immediately stopped and cooperated with the investigation. They were cited. The child sustained minor injuries.
2: Fire on a MAX train disrupted Orange Line service in southeast Portland yesterday evening. Portland Fire and Rescue says smoke and flames came from one end of the train near the Tacoma Street and Johnson Creek Station. Everyone got off safely. One person was checked for possible smoke inhalation and declined a trip to the hospital. TriMet sent shuttle buses around the affected stations.
4: Oregon Democratic leaders continue to push back on the recent surge of federal immigration enforcement action targeting sanctuary states. Mitch Elliott reports.
1: The immigrants' rights group Oregon for All now says more than 40 people were detained in the state by ICE last week. State House Speaker Julie Fahey says the crackdown tears families apart and people fear they will be unlawfully detained. But Republican State Representative Ed Deal tells the Lars Larson Show legal immigrants are angry. Politicians are standing up for criminals.
6: The folks I've talked to are pretty outraged by that. Even the ones who were first-generation Americans, they work very hard to get to this country and do things the right way.
1: Democrats say Oregon didn't ask for the fight, but will not walk away from it. Mitch Elliott, FM News 101.
2: A Pacific University professor joins the effort to create a state universal health care plan. Here's KXL's Tim Lance.
7: Rebecca Shoon teaches about universal health care based on data collected from other countries and her

0: experience is abroad.
1: I was able to use an app to look for an ophthalmologic surgeon who spoke English, who had an appointment within 3 days.
0: She admits that some countries do better than others, but insists universal health care is a better system overall.
1: Taiwan, for example, has a 92% patient satisfaction rate.
0: She believes the same can be achieved here in Oregon. The proposed state plan is supposed to go to the voters in 2028. Tim Lance, FM News 101.
2: Workers have returned to the Nippon Dynawave mill in Longview nearly 5 months after a chemical tank rupture killed 11 people and injured 8. The mill has not restarted its paper and pulp operations. The union says employees will keep getting paid through January 17th, even if their departments remain closed.
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0: It is 6:10 on this Tuesday, October 13th. You are listening to Portland's Morning News, live from the BMW of Portland studio. Alongside Grant McHill, I'm Heather Roberts. Here are some of the stories we're working on today.
1: KXL's election series rolls on with a look at the race for Clackamas County Commissioner Position 4.
0: The two-time defending World Series champs are in a world of trouble. We'll tell you why in sports at 6:15.
1: And for

0: up well beyond Northwest 112th Avenue. We're not yet seeing any slow traffic on the Sunset Highway. Eastbound traffic looks good from 217 into 405. That's only about a 5-minute ride. And 217 is at the speed limit north and south. No longer seeing any delays north or south on I-205. That's a 15-minute ride southbound from Clackamas into Tualatin. And I-5 looks good north and south, but there is some road work that has the southbound I-5 connector ramp to eastbound 84 closed for the rest of the week. From the KXL Traffic Center, I'm John Morales.
1: Forecast now from Coin6 News meteorologist Kelly Bayern.
2: Well, good morning, Portland. Enjoy another beautiful fall day. We'll see sunny skies today and daytime highs in the mid-60s. Tonight turns cold. We'll see overnight lows in the mid-upper 40s with patchy clouds. And enjoy the week ahead. We'll keep it dry through the end of the week in Portland with daytime highs in the mid-70s by Thursday and Friday. And a slight chance for light rain showers arrives Saturday morning with more widespread rain by Monday. From the Coin6 weather team, I'm meteorologist Kelly Bayern with Portland's most accurate forecast.
1: 42 degrees here in downtown Portland. 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Rain today, sunshine tomorrow, life's full of compromises. 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
3: 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This election season, KXL has you covered. 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
1: Today, we're looking at Clackamas County Commissioner Position 4. Diana Helm was appointed to the seat after Melissa Fireside's resignation. She now takes on R.W. Smith in November's election. KXL's Dane Vodder gives us a look into both candidates.
4: Commissioner Helm says the board's main issue is the budget, but as far as what she personally feels the big issues in Clackamas County are...
5: bringing more living wage jobs to Clackamas County, child care issues. We have a huge issue with child care deserts throughout Clackamas County.
4: Smith says the biggest issue he sees is trust.
6: Over the last, 8 years or so, we've been bouncing back and forth from scandal to incidents to... arguments within the county commission.
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3: Security cameras are going up at Clark County ballot boxes, but all 22 may not be operational in time for this election. KXL's Brett Recamp has the latest.
7: It turns out you can't just slap a video camera up anywhere. You need permission first. Clark County Auditor Greg Kimsey tells me the funding is in place, but installation can be a challenge.
8: School districts and cities and post office, and there's a lot of different entities that we have to coordinate this all with.
7: Greg says an East Vancouver ballot box was vandalized and set on fire in 2024. They're hoping these video cameras will help operate as a deterrent. He says they're starting with the ones with the most drop-offs and going from there. Brett Recamp, FM News 101.
1: Higher prices and fewer choices. That's what's on the healthcare menu as open enrollment is about to start in the Pacific Northwest. KXL's Annette Newell reports.
9: Rates will increase by an average of 21% next year in both Oregon and Washington. And experts say that makes it more important to shop around to make sure people get the best price. Dr. Rhonda Randall, UnitedHealthcare's chief medical officer, says skipping medical insurance can cost more long-term.
10: Illness, an injury, a trip to the emergency room, those costs can add up quickly.
9: Oregonians will have only 4 companies to choose from because Pacific Source and Providence are dropping health plans in their state. Washingtonians can pick from a dozen companies. Annette Newell, FM News 101.
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11: Yeah, Heather, it was only a friendly at Moda Center in a rare Monday afternoon action. But when the ball went up yesterday between Portland and London, it was the first time in NBA history that a British basketball club played in an association game. But it just as soon as the game started, it was pretty much over as the Blazers pounced all over the Lions. It was an easy 119-66 rout. After the game, Coach Micah Norrie said he's not taking much away from that.
12: Not a whole lot. I did like the approach, quite honestly. I just liked the way that the guys started. Everybody that, you know, played in the game played the right way. I liked the way that defensively, you know, the intensity that which we played with.
11: No rest for the weary. The Blazers are back in action tonight in Sacramento for the third of the team's 4 preseason games. On the diamond, the Fighting Pat Murphy.

0: Trophies are now just two wins away from the World Series.
1: Pin perfection from Milwaukee and a 2-0 series lead over the Dodgers.
0: Brewers bashed the two-time defending World Series champion Dodgers in Milwaukee 7-4. The former Eugene Emerald skipper and his Brew crew will now try to take a commanding 3-0 lead in Chavez Ravine on Wednesday. On the junior circuit, the Cleveland Guardians rallied for a 7-3 win over the Rays in Tampa in Game 1 of the ALCS. Game 2 is tonight at 5. And on the gridiron, an instant classic last night near Hollywood.
1: To win it. It is good. Tyler Bass sends the Bills out of SoFi with a 37-34 overtime win.
0: A back-and-forth affair between Buffalo and the Rams goes the way of the Bills in overtime, 37-34. With sports at 15 and 45, John Eric Smith, FM News 101.
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3: From ABC News, I'm Sherry Preston. We are on the verge of a new record when it comes to filling the tank.
4: Today marks 157 days in 2026 when the national average price for regular unleaded gas has been over $4 a gallon, tying the record set in 2022. Gas Buddy puts the nationwide average today at $4.32 a gallon, virtually ensuring that tomorrow the country will break that streak from 4 years ago.
3: ABC's Jim Ryan. At a rally in Ohio last night, President Trump talked about what led to those high gas prices, his war with Iran.
5: It's going to end very soon. And as soon as it ends, your gasoline comes down. But remember, your prices, your gas prices are lower than when Biden was president, and he didn't do anything about Iran, the Islamic Republic of Iran.
3: With the midterm elections now 3 weeks away, the president is heading to Alaska today. The DOJ is searching the D.C. area home of Democratic Congresswoman Ilhan Omar, who says it's an attempt to intimidate her ahead of the elections.
6: The Department of Justice saying the search is tied to an ongoing criminal investigation. Sources tell ABC News the investigation relates to Omar's immigration paperwork. The progressive Democrat came to the U.S. as a Somali refugee in 1995. She became a citizen in 2000 at age 17. In a statement, Omar calling it all political intimidation and an attempt to target political enemies and weaponize federal law enforcement, adding, "I will not be silenced."
3: ABC's Jay O'Brien in Washington. 9 roller coasters operated by Six Flags have all been temporarily shut down nationwide following the fatal fall of a man from the Goliath coaster at Six Flags over Georgia. These riders say it appears the restraints were not tight enough before the ride took off.
7: I looked over at her and I told her, I said, "Something's going on." I said, "It keeps clicking."
8: Yeah, it kept clicking like it was unlocking and relocking.
3: Pope Leo undergoing surgery to remove a nodule on his lung. He was admitted to a Roman hospital today. You're listening to ABC News.
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3: It is 6:20 on this Tuesday. Here are some of the local stories we're following on Portland's Morning News.
2: A daredevil takeoff as a seaplane flies under one of Portland's iconic bridges.
3: An Oregon Democrat says ICE is hunting humans during this latest surge of arrests, while a Republican says legal immigrants support the crackdown.
2: And Barry Manilow's big comeback tour now stalled by a new illness. Entertainment News at 6:27.
3: But first, we've got traffic and weather together on the ones, and it is 6:21. Good morning, John Morales. How are those roads?
13: Well, we have a crash on eastbound 30 before the St. John's Bridge. That's at least partially blocking the roadway. Traffic is stopped, backed up well beyond 112th Avenue. It's nearly about a

0: quarter mile back up right now. We're also starting to see a touch of slow traffic on the Sunset Highway eastbound. You'll tap the brakes from the Zoo into the Vista Ridge Tunnel. So far, no delays east or west on 84. That's still about a 7-minute ride from 205 into the I-5 interchange. 205 looks good in either direction. No delays from Clackamas into Tualatin. That'll cost you about 15 minutes. 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From the KXL Traffic Center, I'm John Morales.
1: Our forecast now from Coin 6 News meteorologist Kelly Bayern.
2: Well, good morning, Portland. The fall sunshine continues today with daytime highs in the mid-60s. Expect patchy clouds tonight with overnight lows in the upper 40s. And enjoy the week ahead. We'll stay dry in Portland through Friday with temps warming into the mid-70s by Thursday and Friday. From the Coin 6 weather team, I'm meteorologist Kelly Bayern with Portland's most accurate forecast.
1: 42 degrees in downtown Portland. The forecast is thanks to Integrity Air. 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
2: 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We are live from the Portland BMW of Portland studio. Time for business news. Thanks to TJ Nisbet, TJ Nisbet Construction, delivering commercial excellence since 1979 with over 1,000 projects completed and continuing to build the future. 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
3: NVIDIA's share of China's market for data center AI chips fell to 34% in the first half of 2026 as U.S. export controls restricted supplies of its products and domestic rivals like Huawei gained ground. IDC data says that NVIDIA shipped 678,000 AI accelerators in China from January through June. Character.ai said it has filed for Chapter 11 bankruptcy in the U.S. and agreed to sell some of its assets to Walt Disney for $20 million. Character.ai said it has begun the formal process to sell its assets, including a license of certain intellectual property through Chapter 11. Stellantis said its global third quarter shipments fell 1% from a year ago to an estimated 1.3 million vehicles.
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2: Cabana. Barry Manilow canceled his latest Las Vegas performance after coming down with bronchitis.
6: The 83-year-old returned to his residency Thursday following a six-week hiatus, but cut Friday night's show short after just a few songs and canceled Saturday's performance. A representative says Manilow had a triumphant return before getting sick. The singer has been undergoing treatment for lung cancer, which he disclosed last December, and his residency has faced several previous postponements. Manilow has not publicly commented on the latest cancellations. I'm Mark Mayfield.
5: Well, Netflix may be trying to compete with Hallmark this Christmas.
7: Christmas time.
8: The holiday season is quickly approaching, and Netflix is getting ready to celebrate. The streamer announced it will release four new holiday films with big-name actors Dennis Quaid, Rob Lowe, and Maddie Ziegler attached. The first film, A Dog's Perfect Christmas, is set to release on November 4th. Michelle Franzen, ABC News.
2: Digital creator and comedian Drewski set to host Saturday Night Live next month, making him the first ever digital creator to take on SNL hosting duties. Digital media company Puck reported the news, the date set for November 7th. Now, Drewski has around 30 million followers across Instagram, X, and TikTok.
5: I mean, that sounds like a few.
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5: 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I'm Heather Roberts.
2: And I'm Grant Mackill. It's now 6:30 on this Tuesday morning.
5: Here are some of our top stories today. A driver cited after hitting a child who was crossing the road to get on a school bus.
2: The Blazers, well, they take the roar out of the Lions in a historic day in Rip City. 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
5: And on Wall Street, markets have just opened. We'll have our first look at those numbers in business news at 6:56.
2: Well, stories and more start in 90 seconds, but first at 6:31, traffic and weather together on the ones. Traffic is thanks to Swickard investing in Portland, its businesses, and its future. John Morales, how are the roads?
15: Well, you're going nowhere fast on eastbound 30. Just before the St. John's Bridge, there's a crash that has traffic stopped, backed up beyond Marina Way. That's more than a mile back up now. You may just want to use Newberry Road and Skyline Boulevard as your alternate to get around this if you're heading for the St. John's Bridge. No estimated time for its clearing. We're seeing a growing backup on the Sunset Highway. Eastbound traffic is sluggish from just before the zoo into the Vista Ridge Tunnel. Westbound I-84 also tightens up from 205. To about the 60th Avenue overcrossing with another slow patch from the Lloyd off-ramp into I-5. And now southbound I-5 taps the brakes from just after Lloyd Boulevard or after Lombard down to around Rosa Parks. From the KXL Traffic Center, I'm John Morales.
5: Thank you, John. Let's get a check of our weather now with Coin 6 News meteorologist Kelly Bayern.
16: Well, happy Tuesday. The fall sunshine continues today with daytime highs in the mid-60s. Tonight, another cold one. We'll see overnight lows in the upper 40s with patchy clouds. And enjoy the week ahead. We'll stay dry in Portland throughout the week with temperatures warming into the mid-70s by Thursday and Friday. From the Coin 6 Weather Team, I'm meteorologist Kelly Bayern with Portland's most accurate forecast.
5: We're setting up 42 degrees in downtown Portland. It's 40 in Gresham and 39 in Oregon City. 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
2: It's 6:32 and the pilot of a small aircraft is dead after a Monday afternoon crash west of Newburgh near the Chehalem Air Park. A medical helicopter was called in after the ultralight aircraft went down. Tualatin Valley Fire and Rescue reports the male pilot was the only one on board, and when they got there he was conscious, but his condition worsened rapidly and he did not survive. No word on the cause of the crash.
5: A seaplane flew under the Hawthorne Bridge shortly after taking off from the Willamette River, and Peabot traffic cams caught the whole thing. KXL's Noah Friedman reports.
17: The Hawthorne Bridge has one of the lowest clearance points for downtown river traffic, but that didn't stop a seaplane from flying underneath it Friday. No one was hurt, but Portland Harbor Master Sean Whalen says the potential was there. He tells our news partner, Coin 6 News, Portland Fire practices for aircraft emergencies.
18: We are drilling with what would be a passenger size plane, so they're much different, but the initial response would be similar.
17: According to the FAA, planes aren't allowed within 500 feet of people or structures, including bridges. The pilot's identity is unknown. Noah Friedman, FM News 101.
2: A child suffered minor injuries after a car hit them while they tried to board a school bus in Battleground Monday morning. Clark County deputies say the bus had stopped to pick up the elementary school student. As the child crossed the road, a sedan coming the other way slowed but didn't stop, knocking the child down. The driver stopped, cooperated with deputies, and then received a citation.
5: Oregon Governor Tina Kotek and other top Democrats say they stand with immigrant communities following a week of surging ICE activity in the state. Mitch Elliott has more.
19: Woodburn State Representative Leslie Munoz described federal agents hunting human beings in her city, calling their actions barbaric. State House Majority Leader Ben Bowman says ICE's cruelty and recklessness is not normal. But Republican State Representative Ed Deal tells the Lars Larson Show the conflicts are avoidable.
20: All we want is just enforce the law. Just enforce the law. And the laws are common sense.
19: The immigrants' rights group Oregon for All says more than 40 people were detained in the state over the past week. Mitch Elliott, FM News 101.
2: Governor Tina Kotek is turning to a Pacific University professor to help build a universal health care plan for Oregon. KXL's Tim Lance reports.
21: A positive personal experience with universal health care in France is one reason Rebecca Schoon is sold on the concept, but she adds there's supportive data from 25 to 30 other industrialized countries.
22: They have better health outcomes and they spend less money. That's the real data.
21: She insists countries like Canada, which struggles to provide care, they're the outliers.
22: For this plan that Oregon is considering, it doesn't resemble Canada's health care system.
21: She's going to join the Oregon Universal Health Plan Governance Board, and she notes the final state plan goes before voters in 2028. Tim Lance, FM News 101.
5: A new survey conducted by AARP Oregon points to affordability as a top concern for people over the age of 45. Almost 90% want to stay in their home, but State Director Bandana Shrestha says rising costs put that at risk for many.
23: Rents are going up, property taxes, prescription drugs, groceries, all those things make an impact. So aging in place is not just about having a home. It really is about being able to afford to stay where you want to stay.
5: The Vital Voices survey is conducted every 3 years.
2: Trish just says this year's numbers reveal other growing concerns.
23: Like transportation or safe streets, you know, those are seeing big jumps. And having long-term care in that community, how important it's for them, that's also jumped.
2: She hopes politicians will pay attention as they form policies after the midterm election.
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5: 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I'm Heather Roberts. Here are some of the stories we're following today.
2: A new health insurance marketplace is coming to Oregon for next year. 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
5: A walk-off winner in a thriller Monday Night Football. 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
2: And the man who taught us to crank that, it's a dance, is considering a run for the Oval Office. 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
5: Those stories and more on the way starting in about 90 seconds. But first, we have traffic and weather together on the ones, and it is 6:41. Good morning, John Morales. How about a look at those roads?
6: We're still working on this crash on eastbound 30 before the St. John's Bridge. They're at least partially blocking a lane there, and traffic is stopped, backed up nearly to Newberry Road. In fact, you may just want to take Newberry Road to Skyline Boulevard to try and get around this. Still no estimated time for its clearing. On the Sunset Highway, eastbound traffic is sluggish now from Shoals Ferry into the Vista Ridge Tunnel. Now, there's also some slow-and-go traffic on southbound I-5 from 4th Plain to the Interstate Bridge, then again from just after Lombard down to about going. 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From the KXL Traffic Center, I'm John Morales.
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7: Well, good morning, Portland. More fall sunshine continues today. We'll see daytime highs in the mid-60s. Tonight, expect another cold one. We'll see overnight lows in the mid to upper 40s with patchy clouds. And enjoy the week ahead. We'll stay dry in Portland through the end of the week with temperatures warming into the mid-70s by Thursday and Friday. We'll see a slight chance for light rain showers Saturday morning with more widespread rain arriving on Monday. From the Coin 6 Weather Team, I'm meteorologist Kelly Bayern with Portland's most accurate forecast.
2: 42 degrees in downtown Portland. The weather forecast thanks to Integrity Air. With wildfires hurting air quality, it's a good time to check your air filters. 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Call today.
5: It is 6:42, and this election season, KXL has you covered through Election Day. We're breaking down the races and issues that matter most.
2: And today we're moving over to Clackamas County, where position 4 is up for grabs. And for the first time since the election of now-resigned Melissa Fireside, Dinah Helm was appointed to the seat by the Board of Commissioners. She faces a challenge from R.W. Smith in next month's election. KXL's Dane Vauder reports.
8: Smith is pointing to his ability to communicate with other commissioners in order to get things done, specifically on the big issue of data centers.
9: I think I have a pretty good coalition and a group of individuals who will back my plays in defending this beautiful landscape from the destruction that data centers have brought.
8: One of Commissioner Helm's priorities is addressing the child care desert in the county.
10: I've been meeting with the kinder care people and also trying to figure out how we can start smaller child care organizations.
8: Dane Vauder, FM News 101.
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5: Clark County Elections is working to install new video cameras at all of their ballot boxes in hopes of keeping them safe. KXL's Brett Recamp reports it's proving to be tougher than it might sound.
11: These cameras are going up at places like schools, libraries, government buildings, and the like, which Clark County Auditor Greg Kimsey tells me it means they need permission first before they can install a video camera. So he says they're having to prioritize their installs.
12: Ballot drop boxes that are most have the highest usage are the ones that are first on the list, and those will have cameras by election day.
11: The site in East Vancouver where someone set an election box on fire in 2024 will for sure have a fresh video camera up and running. Greg says there are 22 total in Clark County. Brett Recamp, FM News 101.
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16: Yeah, Heather, Portland is now 2-0 in the preseason after pounding the London Lions 119-66 yesterday. It was a friendly in Rip City, I think, as the Brits put it, blimey. But the final score has nothing to do with the historic nature of yesterday's game. When the ball went up at 1 p.m. our time, 9 p.m. in London, the Lions became the first British basketball club to play in an NBA game. After the game, Blazers coach Mike Anori said in an exhibition like that, there's not a lot to take away.
0: I did like the way we competed.

0: when you hold team three times under 17 points in quarters, you're doing something defensively. I think that's what I could take away from, is that I thought everybody had the right mindset, the right approach, and played the right way.
1: Portland is back at it tonight in Sacramento in the team's second-to-last preseason game. On the diamond, the two-time defending World Series champion Dodgers are in a world of hurt in the NLCS against the Milwaukee Brewers.
2: Down to center field, that's going to find a home. Terang hits third and comes home and a score as Pajes kicks it. 4-3 is late, it's 7-4.
1: Former Eugene Emerald skipper Pat Murphy and his Brew crew are now just two wins away from the World Series with the 7-4 win over Los Angeles. After the game, ESPN reports the Dodgers are considering sitting superstar Shohei Ohtani in Game 3 Wednesday due to nagging injuries. In the ALCS, Cleveland is up one game to none after a 7-3 win over the Rays in Tampa. Game 2 is tonight. With sports at 15 and 45, John Eric Smith, FM News 101.
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4: From ABC News, I'm Sherry Preston. We are on the verge of a new record when it comes to filling the tank.
5: Today marks 157 days in 2026 when the national average price for regular unleaded gas has been over $4 a gallon, tying the record set in 2022. Gas Buddy puts the nationwide average today at $4.32 a gallon, virtually ensuring that tomorrow the country will break that streak from 4 years ago.
4: ABC's Jim Ryan. At a rally in Ohio last night, President Trump talked about what led to those high gas prices, his war with Iran.
6: It's going to end very soon. And as soon as it ends, your gasoline comes down. But remember, your prices, your gas prices are lower than when Biden was president, and he didn't do anything about Iran, the Islamic Republic of Iran.
4: With the midterm elections now 3 weeks away, the president is heading to Alaska today. The DOJ is searching the D.C. area home of Democratic Congresswoman Ilhan Omar, who says it's an attempt to intimidate her ahead of the elections.
7: The Department of Justice saying the search is tied to an ongoing criminal investigation. Sources tell ABC News the investigation relates to Omar's immigration paperwork. The progressive Democrat came to the U.S. as a Somali refugee in 1995. She became a citizen in 2000 at age 17. In a statement, Omar calling it all political intimidation and an attempt to target political enemies and weaponize federal law enforcement, adding, "I will not be silenced."
4: ABC's Jay O'Brien in Washington. Nine roller coasters operated by Six Flags have all been temporarily shut down nationwide following the fatal fall of a man from the Goliath coaster at Six Flags over Georgia. These riders say it appears the restraints were not tight enough before the ride took off.
8: I looked over at her and I told her, I said, "Something's going on." I said, "It keeps clicking."
9: Yeah, it kept clicking like it was unlocking and relocking.
4: Pope Leo undergoing surgery to remove a nodule on his lung. He was admitted to a Roman hospital today. You're listening to ABC News.
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14: It is 10 till 7 o'clock on this Tuesday. Here's a look at some of the local stories we're following on Portland's Morning News.
3: Oregon Democrats say the state won't back down from a fight over immigration. A Republican says federal agents are just enforcing the law.
14: Big changes could come to Oregon health care. Experts are looking at what other countries do well and poorly.
3: And on Wall Street, it's green on the screen. Dow, S&P, NASDAQ trending up so far. Business news at 6:56.
14: But first, we have traffic and weather together on the ones, and it is 6:51. John Morales, how about a look at those roads amid this beautiful sunrise?
15: Well, we are still working on this crash on eastbound 30 before the St. John's Bridge. It's near 105th Avenue. They're blocking that eastbound lane. Traffic is at a standstill, backed up nearly to Newbury Road. You may just want to use the newly reopened Corn Pass. We're seeing sluggish traffic on eastbound Sunset Highway from 105th Avenue out to about Murray Boulevard, then again from Shoals Ferry into 405. Northbound 405 is also fairly crowded from Broadway up to the Sunset Highway. And eastbound I-84 is slow and go and stretches most of the way between 205 and the I-5 interchange. This report is sponsored by KeepOregonGreen.org. Oregon, this state has it all. Whether you're at home, at play, or on the job, the power and responsibility of wildfire is in your hands. Please keep Oregon green. From the KXL Traffic Center, I'm John Morales.
3: Forecast now from Coin 6 News meteorologist Kelly Bayern.
16: Your forecast calling for a pleasant afternoon. Expect more sunshine and highs in the mid-60s. From the Coin 6 weather team, I'm meteorologist Kelly Bayern with Portland's most accurate forecast.
3: 42 degrees in downtown Portland. 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
3: 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Time for business news. And that's thanks to TJ Nisbet. 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Deliver

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1: Stocks are starting the trading day mixed as investors monitor bank earnings. Bumble is in advanced talks to be taken private by Ithaca Holdings in a deal that values the dating app operator at roughly $1 billion. Reuters reports that shares of the company closed roughly 50% higher yesterday upon the news. Kroger CEO Greg Foran said the company plans to cut roughly 3,000 corporate roles over the next 3 years as the grocer integrates AI into its workflow. Reuters reports that Kroger is working to reduce duplicative work and adapt with technology, adding that the job cuts would help the company cut prices and invest in in-store employees.
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3: In retirement, it's all about income. 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It's 6:57. I remember I loved you.
0: Nominations now out for the 2026 Nickelodeon Kids Choice Awards, and a stunner, Taylor Swift leads the way with six nods. That includes Song and Album of the Year. Ariana Grande and Sabrina Carpenter follow with five each. Again, oh, stunning news. Hardware will be handed out in November in Los Angeles.
3: The jury is set for the rape and sexual assault trial of British actor Russell Brand. The three-time British Comedy Award winner pleaded not guilty in February and is now out on bail. The charges he faces involve allegations made by half a dozen women involving reported incidents between 1999 and 2009.
0: Okay, could be President Soulja Boy to you and me. The 36-year-old rapper whose real name is DeAndre Cortez Way says he's considering a run for the office in 2028. Now, there's a little beef to this. On social media, he lays out a potential platform. It has economic opportunity, criminal justice reform, education, and the future of technology and artificial intelligence. He has not, however, revealed if he has a political party affiliation.
3: So he's put some thought into it.
0: Apparently.
3: Well, on this date in 1963, Beatlemania was officially born. Were introduced to the world singing that song on the British TV show Sunday Night at the London Palladium. The performance was watched by an estimated 15 to 18 million people.
0: At all? 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
4: 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It's time.
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3: 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I'm Heather Roberts.
0: And I'm Grant Mackill. It's now 7 o'clock on this Tuesday morning.
3: Here are some of today's top stories. Scary moments for people crossing the Hawthorne Bridge just as a seaplane flies under the span shortly after taking off from the Willamette River.
0: History made at Moda Center in a rare Monday afternoon affair for the Blazers. 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
3: And Barry Manilow's big comeback tour now stalled by a new illness. Entertainment news on the way at 7:27.
0: 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Together on the ones, John Morales. How are the roads?
8: We have a crash now on the Sunset Highway. This is eastbound near Murray Boulevard. It looks like they're moving it off to the shoulder, but traffic is backed up to 185th Avenue, and then it tightens up again from Shoals Ferry into the 405 interchange. Altogether, that's about an 18-minute ride. We're still also dealing with this crash on eastbound 30 before the St. John's Bridge. They're blocking that eastbound lane, and traffic is stopped, backed up nearly to Northwest Newberry Road. We're seeing sluggish traffic on southbound I-5 from Lombard down to just about going. Really no delays in the northbound direction. From the KXL Traffic Center, I'm John Morales.
3: Thank you, John. Coin 6 News meteorologist Kelly Bayern takes a look at our Tuesday forecast.
9: Well, good morning, Portland. The fall sunshine continues today with daytime highs in the mid-60s. Expect patchy clouds tonight with overnight lows in the upper 40s. And enjoy the week ahead. We'll stay dry in Portland through Friday with temps warming into the mid-70s by Thursday and Friday. From the Coin 6 weather team, I'm meteorologist Kelly Bayern with Portland's most accurate forecast.
3: We've got a little color off to the eastern sky there as the sun comes up. It's 43 degrees in downtown Portland, 39 in Salem. 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
0: It's 7:02. A pilot died after an ultralight aircraft crash near Newburgh Monday afternoon. Tualatin Valley Fire and Rescue says crews responded near Chehalem Air Park. The pilot was conscious when they arrived, but his condition quickly worsened. Crews tried to save him, but he died from his injuries. The FAA and NTSB are now investigating.
3: In downtown Portland, disaster averted as a seaplane lifts off from the Willamette, missing one of the city's historic bridges. KXL's Noah Friedman reports.
10: Seaplanes don't usually make their way onto the Willamette River, according to Portland Harbor Master Sean Whalen. But one took off Friday, startling onlookers as it flew under the Hawthorne Bridge seconds after takeoff. Whalen tells our news partner Coin 6 News it was an incredibly dangerous stunt.
11: If it hit somewhere up higher on the bridge, could have affected a whole lot of other people, and not to mention the bridge infrastructure itself.
10: There was no bridge lift at the time, but the unknown pilot managed to maneuver the plane safely from one side to the other as it ascended. Noah Friedman, FM News 101.
0: A child was struck by a car while trying to get to a school bus in Battleground Monday morning. According to the Clark County Sheriff's Office, the bus was stopped to allow the elementary school student to get on as the child crossed the road. A sedan coming the other way slowed but didn't stop, knocking the child to the ground. The driver immediately stopped and cooperated with the investigation. They were cited. The child sustained minor injuries.
3: Fire on a MAX train disrupted Orange Line service in southeast Portland Monday evening. Portland Fire and Rescue says smoke and flames came from one end of the train near the Tacoma Street and Johnson Creek Station. Everyone got off safely. One person was checked for possible smoke inhalation and declined a trip to the hospital. TriMet sent shuttle buses around the affected stations.
0: Oregon Democratic leaders continue to push back on the recent surge of federal immigration enforcement action targeting sanctuary states. Mitch Elliott reports.
12: The immigrants' rights group Oregon for All now says more than 40 people were detained in the state by ICE last week. State House Speaker Julie Fahey says the crackdown tears families apart, and people fear they will be unlawfully detained. But Republican State Representative Ed Deal tells the Lars Larson Show legal immigrants are angry. Politicians are standing up for criminals.
13: The folks I've talked to are pretty outraged by that. Even the ones who are first-generation Americans, they work very hard to get to this country and do things the right way.
12: Democrats say Oregon didn't ask for the fight, but will not walk away from it. Mitch Elliott, FM News 101.
3: A Pacific University professor joins the effort to create a state universal health care plan. Here's KXL's Tim Lance.
14: Rebecca Shoon teaches about universal health care based on data collected from other countries and her experiences abroad.
15: I was able to use an app to look for an ophthalmologic surgeon who spoke English, who had an appointment within 3 days.
14: She admits that some countries do better than others, but insists universal health care is a better system overall.
15: Taiwan, for example, has a 92% patient satisfaction rate.
14: She believes the same can be achieved here in Oregon. The proposed state plan is supposed to go to the voters in 2028. 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
0: Workers have returned to the Nippon Dynawave Mill in Longview nearly 5 months after a chemical tank rupture killed 11 people and injured 8. The mill has not restarted its paper and pulp operations. The union says employees will keep getting paid through January 17th, even if their departments remain closed.
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12: It is 10 past 7 o'clock, and you're listening to Portland's Morning News live from the BMW of Portland studio. I'm Heather Roberts alongside Grant MacHill. Here are some of the stories we're following today.
13: One candidate says the economy is top priority. Another says trust in county commissioners needs to be addressed. We continue our election coverage with a look at both candidates for position 4 in Clackamas County.
12: The two-time defending World Series champions are in a world of trouble. 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
12: 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It is 7:11, and since we have traffic and weather together on the one, seems like a really good time for us to chat with John Morales. First of all, John, have you seen the sunrise? Because it's gorgeous.

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1: Well, good morning, Portland. Enjoy another beautiful fall day. We'll see sunny skies today and daytime highs in the mid-60s. Tonight turns cold. We'll see overnight lows in the mid-upper 40s with patchy clouds. And enjoy the week ahead. We'll keep it dry through the end of the week in Portland with daytime highs in the mid-70s by Thursday and Friday. And a slight chance for light rain showers arrives Saturday morning with more widespread rain by Monday. From the Coin 6 Weather Team, I'm meteorologist Kelly Bayern with Portland's most accurate forecast.
0: In downtown Portland, 42 degrees. 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
0: Today we're looking at Clackamas County Commissioner position number 4. Dinah Helm was appointed to that seat after Melissa Fireside's resignation. She now takes on R.W. Smith in November's election. KXL's Dan Vodder gives us a look into both candidates.
3: Commissioner Helm says the board's main issue is the budget, but as far as what she personally feels the big issues in Clackamas County are...
4: bringing more living wage jobs to Clackamas County, child care issues. We have a huge issue with child care deserts throughout Clackamas County.
3: Smith says the biggest issue he sees is trust.
5: Over the last, 8 years or so, we've been bouncing back and forth from scandal to incidents to... arguments within the county commission.
3: Dane Vodder, FM News 101.
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2: Security video cameras are going up at Clark County ballot boxes, but all 22 of them may not be operational in time for this coming election. KXL's Brett Recamp reports.
6: It turns out you can't just slap a video camera up anywhere. You need permission first. Clark County Auditor Greg Kimsey tells me the funding is in place, but installation can be a challenge.
7: School districts and cities and post office, and there's a lot of different entities that we have to coordinate this all with.
6: An East Vancouver ballot box was vandalized and set on fire in 2024. They're hoping these video cameras will help operate as a deterrent. He says they're starting with the ones with the most drop-offs and going from there. Brett Recamp, FM News 101.
0: Higher prices, fewer choices. That's what's on the healthcare menu as open enrollment about to start in the Pacific Northwest. KXL's Annette Newell reports.
8: Rates will increase by an average of 21% next year in both Oregon and Washington. And experts say that makes it more important to shop around to make sure people get the best price. Dr. Rhonda Randall, UnitedHealthcare's chief medical officer, says skipping medical insurance can cost more long-term.
9: Illness, an injury, a trip to the emergency room, those costs can add up quickly.
8: Oregonians will have only 4 companies to choose from because Pacific Source and Providence are dropping health plans in their state. Washingtonians can pick from a dozen companies. Annette Newell, FM News 101.
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10: Yeah, Heather, it was only a friendly at Moda Center in rare Monday afternoon action. But when the ball went up yesterday between Portland and London, it was the first time in NBA history that a British basketball club played in an NBA game. But just as soon as that game started, it was pretty much over. The Blazers pounced all over the Lions for an easy 119-66 rout. After the game, Coach Micah Norrie said he's not taking much away from that exhibition.
11: Not a whole lot. I did like the approach, quite honestly. I just liked the way that the guys started. Everybody that, you know, played in the game played the right way. I liked the way that defensively, you know, the intensity that which we played with.
10: No rest for the weary. The Blazers are back in action tonight in Sacramento for the third game of the team's 4 preseason games. On the diamond, it was the Fighting Pat Murphys are now just 2 wins away from the World Series.
12: Pin perfection from Milwaukee and a 2-0 series lead over the Dodgers.
10: Yep, the Brewers bashed the 2-time defending World Series champion Dodgers in Milwaukee 7-4. The former Eugene Emerald skipper and his Brew crew going to try to take a commanding 3-0 lead in Chavez Ravine on Wednesday. On the junior circuit, the Cleveland Guardians rallied for a 7-3 win over the Rays in Tampa in Game 1 of the ALCS. Game 2 is tonight at 5.

0: live. And on the gridiron, an instant classic last night near Hollywood.
1: 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It is good. Tyler Bass sends the Bills out of SoFi with a 37-34 overtime win.
0: The back-and-forth affair between Buffalo and the Rams goes the way of the Bills in overtime, 37-34. 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
3: From ABC News, I'm Shiri Preston. Newly appointed White House Press Secretary Katie Zachariah making news during her very first White House press briefing, saying minutes ago that U.S. Ambassador to Greece Kimberly Guilfoyle will be asked to leave.
4: We have asked Ambassador Guilfoyle to resign. She has been a wonderful asset to the team, and we wish her well.
3: Guilfoyle is now battling corruption allegations, including that she allegedly tried to pressure a Trump donor to pay off her $100,000 Amex bill ahead of her confirmation hearing. He's now checked into the hospital. Pope Leo having surgery today in Rome to remove a nodule on his lung. ABC's Tom Sufi Burridge with more.
5: He will be operated on this afternoon to remove that lung nodule. It's an abnormality, a small abnormality on his lung. Now, remember, medical experts say these lung nodules are pretty common. They can be caused by scarring, inflammation, infection.
3: Once the operation has been performed, tests will be carried out to make sure the nodule is not cancerous. President Trump's off to Alaska today following Monday's rally in Ohio.
6: Trump stumping for Vivek Ramaswamy, who's in a tight race with Amy Acton for governor, and Senator John Husted, who's behind former Democratic Senator Sherrod Brown. Trump is spending the week crisscrossing the country, visiting Alaska, Arizona, Montana, and Georgia. And he says he'll visit Kansas soon, too. All states he won in 2024.
3: ABC's Mary Bruce. Nine roller coasters at Six Flags amusement parks nationwide have been shut down temporarily after a man died after falling from the top of the Goliath coaster at Six Flags over Georgia. As he fell, he hit Logan Connor's car.
7: Every time I close my eyes, I just see that man in the air. Like when he locked eyes with us.
3: Another Six Flag coaster at the park in Southern California shut down after allegations of brain injuries among riders. You're listening to ABC News.
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12: It is 7:20 on this Tuesday. Here's a recap of some of the local stories we're following on Portland's Morning News.
13: A driver is cited after hitting a child crossing the road to get on the school bus.
12: One Oregon Democrat says ICE is hunting humans during this latest surge of arrests, while a Republican says legal immigrants support the crackdown.
13: Plus, move over Hallmark. A streaming service is encroaching on your holiday territory. Entertainment news at 7:27.
12: But first, we have traffic and weather together on the ones, and it is 7:21. Good morning, John Morales. How are you this morning?
14: I'm doing better than the people who are trying to head east right now. It's a little bit of a struggle if you're on the west side. We're still working on a crash on eastbound 30 near 105th. That's blocking the eastbound lane. Traffic is stop and go backed up to Newberry Road. And there's also a crash on the Sunset Highway. This is eastbound near Murray. This is at least up against the shoulder. Traffic is slow and go backed up to 185th. Then things tighten up again from around Shoals Ferry into the 405 interchange. If you're heading west, things are looking a little bit better, but westbound I-84 is sluggish in patches from 205 out to about the Lloyd off-ramp. 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From the KXL Traffic Center, I'm John Morales.
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2: Well, good morning, Portland. The fall sunshine continues today with daytime highs in the mid-60s. Expect patchy clouds tonight with overnight lows in the upper 40s. And enjoy the week ahead. We'll stay dry in Portland through Friday with temps warming into the mid-70s by Thursday and Friday. From the Coin 6 weather team, I'm meteorologist Kelly Bayern with Portland's most accurate forecast.
13: 44 degrees here in downtown Portland. 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
13: 726 here on Portland's Morning News. We are live from the BMW of Portland studio. 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
1: Rising U.S. prices are squeezing household budgets, causing more Americans to fall behind on their debt payments. Federal Reserve Bank of New York data says that the share of seriously delinquent auto loan balances has hit a record high this year, while nearly 13% of credit card balances are seriously past due. Mercedes-Benz is recalling more than 30,000 vehicles over a brake line issue that could increase a driver's crash risk. The National Highway Traffic Safety Administration reports that the recall covers certain models of the luxury automaker made from 2022 to 2025.
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13: Barry Manilow canceled his latest Las Vegas performance after coming down with bronchitis.
14: The 83-year-old returned to his residency Thursday following a six-week hiatus, but cut Friday night's show short after just a few songs and canceled Saturday's performance. A representative says Manilow had a triumphant return before getting sick. The singer has been undergoing treatment for lung cancer, which he disclosed last December, and his residency has faced several previous postponements. Manilow has not publicly commented on the latest cancellations. I'm Mark Mayfield.
12: Well, it looks like Netflix trying to compete with Hallmark this Christmas.
22: It was Merry Christmas time.
23: The holiday season is quickly approaching, and Netflix is getting ready to celebrate. The streamer announced it will release four new holiday films with big-name actors Dennis Quaid, Rob Lowe, and Maddie Ziegler attached. The first film, A Dog's Perfect Christmas, is set to release on November 4th. Michelle Franz and ABC News.
13: Digital creator and comedian Drewski set to host Saturday Night Live next month, making him the first ever digital creator to take on SNL hosting duties. Digital media company Puck reporting the news with a date set for November 7th. Drewski has around 30 million followers across Instagram, X, and TikTok.
12: You're one of them, right?
13: Oh, of least.
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13: And I'm Grant MacHill. It's now 7:30 on this Tuesday morning.
12: Here are some of our top stories today. Disaster averted as a seaplane lifts off from the Willamette, missing one of Portland's historic bridges.
13: The Blazers take the roar out of the Lions in a historic day in Rip City. 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
12: And on Wall Street, bank earnings leave investors underwhelmed. 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

0: 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John Morales, how are the roads?
1: We're seeing a pretty decent crowd out here right now. Southbound I-5 is sluggish from 4th Plain all the way down to the Fremont Bridge, about an 18-minute drive from Vancouver into Portland. Only a touch of sluggishness northbound on I-5 from just before the 205 split up to Lower Boone's Ferry. There is some slow traffic on southbound I-205 as well from 82nd Drive across the Abernathy Bridge down to around 10th Street. We are still dealing with a crash on eastbound 30 before the St. John's Bridge that's blocking the eastbound lane. Traffic is stopped, backed up basically to Newberry Road. On the Sunset Highway, things are improving, but it is sluggish in patches from 185th all the way into the Vista Ridge Tunnel. From the KXL Traffic Center, I'm John Morales.
2: Thank you, John. Coin 6 News meteorologist Kelly Barron has a check of our forecast.
3: Well, happy Tuesday. The fall sunshine continues today with daytime highs in the mid-60s. Tonight, another cold one. We'll see overnight lows in the upper 40s with patchy clouds. And enjoy the week ahead. We'll stay dry in Portland throughout the week with temperatures warming into the mid-70s by Thursday and Friday. From the Coin 6 Weather Team, I'm meteorologist Kelly Barron with Portland's most accurate forecast.
2: Much like yesterday morning, we started out with mostly clear skies. Now clouds moving into downtown Portland where it's 43 degrees. It's 40 in Salem. 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
0: It's 7:32. The pilot of a small aircraft is dead after a Monday afternoon crash west of Newburgh near the Chehalem Air Park. A medical helicopter was called in after the ultralight aircraft went down. Tualatin Valley Fire and Rescue reports the male pilot was the only one on board when they got there. He was conscious, but his condition worsened rapidly, and he did not survive. No word on the cause of the crash.
2: In downtown Portland, a seaplane flew under the Hawthorne Bridge shortly after taking off from the Willamette River, and PBOT traffic cams caught the whole thing. KXL's Noah Friedman reports.
4: The Hawthorne Bridge has one of the lowest clearance points for downtown river traffic, but that didn't stop a seaplane from flying underneath it Friday. No one was hurt, but Portland Harbor Master Sean Whalen says the potential was there. He tells our news partner Coin 6 News, Portland Fire practices for aircraft emergencies.
5: We are drilling with what would be a passenger size plane, so they're much different, but the initial response would be similar.
4: According to the FAA, planes aren't allowed within 500 feet of people or structures, including bridges. The pilot's identity is unknown. Noah Friedman, FM News 101.
0: A child suffered minor injuries after a car hit them while they tried to board a school bus in Battleground Monday morning. Clark County deputies say the bus had stopped to pick up the elementary school student. As the child crossed the road, a sedan coming the other way slowed but did not stop, knocking the child down. The driver then stopped, cooperated with deputies, and received a citation.
2: The Linn County Sheriff's Office is trying to identify a hunter who killed a man Saturday afternoon. 54-year-old Robert Church was outside of a home on Springer Road when he was shot. He died at the scene. Investigators say Church was hit by a bullet fired by a hunter on Springer Road. The hunter partially field-dressed a deer and then left with it. The Sheriff's Office is looking for tips about vehicles seen parked on Springer Road Saturday afternoon or a hunter who shot a deer from that road.
0: Oregon Governor Tina Kotek and other top Democrats say they stand with immigrant communities following a week of surging ICE activity in the state. Mitch Elliott reports.
6: Woodburn State Representative Leslie Munoz described federal agents hunting human beings in her city, calling their actions barbaric. State House Majority Leader Ben Bowman says ICE's cruelty and recklessness is not normal. But Republican State Representative Ed Deal tells the Lars Larson Show the conflicts are avoidable.
7: All we want is just enforce the law. Just enforce the law. And the laws are common sense.
6: The immigrants' rights group Oregon for All says more than 40 people were detained in the state over the past week. Mitch Elliott, FM News 101.
2: Governor Kotek is turning to a Pacific University professor to help build a universal health care plan for Oregon. And KXL's Tim Lance talked with her.
8: A positive personal experience with universal health care in France is one reason Rebecca Schoon is sold on the concept. But she adds there's supportive data from 25 to 30 other industrialized countries.
9: They have better health outcomes and they spend less money. That's the real data.
8: She insists countries like Canada, which struggles to provide care, they're the outlier. outliers.
9: For this plan that Oregon is considering, it doesn't resemble Canada's healthcare system.
8: She's going to join the Oregon Universal Health Plan Governance Board, and she notes the final state plan goes before voters in 2028. 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
0: A giant pumpkin grown in Rhode Island appears to have set a new world record this past weekend at the Southern New England Giant Pumpkin Growers Way Off. 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That breaks the previous world record by nearly, get this, 300 pounds.
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2: It is 7:40 on this Tuesday, October 13th, and you are listening to Portland's Morning News. Live from the BMW of Portland studio, I'm Heather Roberts. He's Grant McHill. Here are some of the stories we're following today.
0: Video cameras are going up to monitor Clark County ballot drop boxes, but they may not all be installed in time for the November election.
2: A walk-off winner in a thriller on Monday Night Football. We've got that in sports at 7:45.
0: And Taylor Swift hopes to shake off the competition and maybe get slimed in the process. Entertainment news at 7:56.
2: You know, if anyone can pull off that look,
0: it'd be her.
2: It's her. Those stories and more on the way starting in about 90 seconds. But first, we have traffic and weather together on the ones, and it is 7:41. Here's John Morales with an update on our roads.
1: We're seeing some fairly tough traffic on westbound I-84 from around 102nd Avenue all the way into the I-5 interchange. That's about a 20-minute ride right now. Southbound I-5 is also sluggish in stretches from 4th Plain all the way down to the Fremont Bridge. Northbound I-5 is slow in patches from Wilsonville to Lower Boone's Ferry, then again from Terwilliger Curve up to around the Markham Bridge. On the Sunset Highway, eastbound traffic drags from 185th into the Vista Ridge Tunnel. 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From the KXL Traffic Center, I'm John Morales.
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3: Well, good morning, Portland. More fall sunshine continues today. We'll see daytime highs in the mid-60s. Tonight, expect another cold one. We'll see overnight lows in the mid to upper 40s with patchy clouds. And enjoy the week ahead. We'll stay dry in Portland through the end of the week with temperatures warming into the mid-70s by Thursday and Friday. We'll see a slight chance for light rain showers Saturday morning with more widespread rain arriving on Monday. From the Coin 6 Weather Team, I'm meteorologist Kelly Bayern with Portland's most accurate forecast.
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2: It is 7:42, and this election season, KXL has you covered. 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
0: Today, we move back to Clackamas County. We're position four up for grabs for the first time since the election of now-resigned Melissa Fireside. Diana Helm was appointed to that seat. She faces a challenge by R.W. Smith. Next month's election. Here's KXL's Dane Vodder.
5: Smith is pointing to his ability to communicate with other commissioners in order to get things done, specifically on the big issue of data centers.
22: I think I have a pretty good coalition and a group of individuals who will back my plays in defending this beautiful landscape from the destruction that data centers have brought.
5: One of Commissioner Helm's priorities is addressing the child care desert in the county.
23: I've been meeting with the kinder care people and also trying to figure out how we can start smaller child care organizations.
5: Dane Vodder, FM News 101.
2: Clark County Elections is working to install new video cameras at all their ballot boxes in the hopes of keeping them safe. Here's KXL's Brett Recamp.
24: These cameras are going up at places like schools, libraries, government buildings, and the like, which Clark County Auditor Greg Kimsey tells me it means they need permission first before they can install a video camera. So he says they're having to prioritize their installs.
25: Ballot drop boxes that are most have the highest usage are the ones that are first on the list, and those will have cameras by Election Day.
24: The site in East Vancouver where someone set an election box on fire in 2024 will for sure have a fresh video camera up and running. Greg says there are 22 total in Clark County. Brett Recamp, FM News 101.
0: 7:44, we now turn to Lars Larson for commentary in the Rose City Wrap.
26: Thank you, Grant. The White House is about to shed a useless piece of baggage, Kimberly Guilfoyle. I consider Guilfoyle one of Donald Trump's mistakes when he made her the U.S. ambassador to Greece. The president gave her that gig after her four-year engagement to Don Trump Jr. fell apart. Given recent history, I hope you'll forgive me for thinking of Ms. Guilfoyle as a grifter or Hunter Biden in a dress. Right before her Senate confirmation hearing about a year ago, Guilfoyle allegedly demanded $100,000 from a major Trump donor, Eric Dieters, asking that it be wired to pay down her massive debt to American Express without leaving a paper trail. As America's representative to Greece, she did a lot of expensive travel paid for by wealthy businessmen, allegedly promising them they'd get a lot of business from the United States as thanks. This morning, the president's new press secretary got the unpleasant task of announcing that Donald Trump is asking for Guilfoyle's resignation. I'm hoping she hands it over quietly and good riddance. That's the Rose City Wrap. Join me at noon on KXL for 4 hours of honestly provocative talk. I'm Lars Larson.
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27: Yeah, Heather, Portland is now 2-0 in the preseason after pounding the London Lions 119-66 yesterday in a friendly here in Rip City. But the final score has nothing to do with the historic nature of yesterday's game. When the ball went up at 1 p.m. our time, 9 p.m. in London, the Lions became the first British basketball club to play in the NBA. After the game, Blazer coach Mike Anori said in an exhibition like that, there's not a lot to take away.
28: I did like the way we competed. When you hold team three times under 17 points in quarters, you're doing something defensively. I think that's what I could take away from is that I thought everybody had the right mindset, the right approach, and played the right way.
27: Back at it tonight, Portland is in Sacramento. On the diamond, the two-time defending World Series champion Dodgers are in a world of hurt in the NLCS against the Milwaukee Brewers.
4: Fly to center field, that's going to find a home. Turan hits third and comes home and a score as Pajes kicks it. 4-4 is late, it's 7-4.
27: Former Eugene Emerald skipper Pat Murphy and his Brew crew are now just two wins away from the World Series with the 7-4 win over Los Angeles. And let's go to the gridiron. Buffalo superstar signal caller Josh Allen had his first ever win in overtime after a thriller in Los Angeles. Walk-off winner for the Bills, 37-34 over the Rams. With sports at 15-45, John Eric Smith, FM News 101.
0: It's 7:47.
2: I'm Sherry Preston. Newly appointed White House Press Secretary Katie Zachariah making news during her very first White House press briefing, saying minutes ago that U.S. Ambassador to Greece Kimberly Guilfoyle will be asked to leave.
6: We have asked Ambassador Guilfoyle to resign. She has been a wonderful asset to the team, and we wish her well. And
2: Guilfoyle is now battling corruption allegations, including that she allegedly tried to pressure a Trump donor to pay off her $100,000 Amex bill ahead of her confirmation hearing. He's now checked into the hospital. Pope Leo having surgery today in Rome to remove a nodule on his lung. ABC's Tom Sufi Burridge with more.
7: He will be operated on this afternoon to remove that lung nodule. It's an abnormality, a small abnormality on his lung. Now, remember, medical experts say these lung nodules are pretty common. They can be caused by scarring, inflammation, infection.
2: Once the operation has been performed, tests will be carried out to make sure the nodule is not cancerous. President Trump's off to Alaska today following Monday's rally in Ohio.
8: Trump stumping for Vivek Ramaswamy, who's in a tight race with Amy Acton for governor, and Senator John Husted, who's behind former Democratic Senator Sherrod Brown. Trump is spending the week crisscrossing the country, visiting Alaska, Arizona, Montana, and Georgia. And he says he'll visit Kansas soon, too. All states he won in 2024.
2: ABC's Mary Bruce. Nine roller coasters at Six Flags amusement parks nationwide have been shut down temporarily after a man died after falling from the top of the Goliath coaster at Six Flags over Georgia. As he fell, he hit Logan Connor's car.
9: Every time I close my eyes, I just see that man in the air. Like when he locked eyes with us.
2: Another Six Flag coaster at the park in Southern California shut down after allegations of brain injuries among riders. You're listening to ABC News.
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2: It is 10 till 8 o'clock on this Tuesday. Here's a recap of some of the local stories we're following on Portland's Morning News.
0: All Oregon Democrats say the state won't back down from the fight over immigration. A Republican says federal agents are just enforcing the law.
2: Big changes could come to Oregon health care.
0: And it's earnings reporting week for several of the nation's biggest banks. Business news at 7:56.
2: But first, we have traffic and weather together on the ones, and it is 7:51. Good morning, John Morales. Happy Tuesday. How are the roads?
1: Well, things are improving on the west side. We had a crash on eastbound 30 before the St. John's Bridge. That has been cleared from the roadway, and traffic is recovering. Still a little sluggish getting by. On the Sunset Highway, it is slow and go from 185th all the way into the Vista Ridge Tunnel. That's a little more than 20 minutes. And we're also seeing heavy traffic on northbound 217 from around 99W up to Highway 10. Southbound 217 is stop and go from Hall Boulevard down to the I-5 interchange. Bridge. Southbound I-5 is spotty from around Mill Plain to the Fremont Bridge. Northbound I-5 is slow in stretches from Wilsonville to around Terwilliger Curve. 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From the KXL Traffic Center, I'm John Morales.
0: Forecast now from Coin 6 News, meteorologist Kelly Bayern.
3: Your forecast calling for a pleasant afternoon. Expect more sunshine and highs in the mid-60s. From the Coin 6 weather team, I'm meteorologist Kelly Bayern with Portland's most accurate forecast.
0: 44 here in downtown Portland. 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
4: United Health Group posted third quarter earnings that blew past estimates and raised its full-year profit outlook. The company said it expects fiscal 2026 adjusted earnings of at least $20.50 per share. That is up from a previous outlook of $19.50 to $20 per share. SpaceX has agreed to testify before the New York City Council as part of an investigation into artificial intelligence safety risks. The City Council subpoenaed SpaceX CEO Elon Musk, ordering that he or another representative testify at a hearing last week. SpaceX

0: skipped that hearing, while representatives from Anthropic, OpenAI, Meta, and Google all testified.
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3: I remembered I loved you. 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
4: Nominations are out for the 2026 Nickelodeon Kids Choice Awards, and a stunner. I love Taylor Swift. She leads the way with 6 nods, including Song and Album of the Year. Ariana Grande and Sabrina Carpenter follow up with 5 each. Hardware will be handed out November 14th in Los Angeles.
2: The jury is set for the rape and sexual assault trial of British actor Russell Brand. The 3-time British Comedy Award winner, pleaded not guilty in February and is now out on bail. The charges he faces involve allegations made by 6 women involving reported incidents between 1999 and 2009.
4: Could be President Soulja Boy to you and me. The 36-year-old rapper, whose real name is DeAndre Cortez Way, says he is considering a run for office in 2028. On social media, he also lays out a potential platform of economic opportunity, criminal justice reform, education, and the future of technology and AI. He has not revealed if he has a political party affiliation.
2: You know, I got to be honest. He's put more work into his platform than some politicians.
4: It's true.
2: Yeah. And on this date in 1963, Beatlemania was officially born.
5: She loves you, yeah, yeah, yeah. She loves you, yeah, yeah, yeah.
2: The Beatles met the world singing that song on the British TV show Sunday Night at the London Palladium. The performance was watched by 15 to 18 million people.
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2: 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I'm Heather Roberts.
4: And I'm Grant Mackill. It's now 8 o'clock on this Tuesday morning.
2: Here are some of our top stories today. Scary moments for people crossing the Hawthorne Bridge just as a seaplane flies under the span shortly after taking off from the Willamette.
4: The 2-time defending World Series champs are in a world of trouble. 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
4: 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John Morales, how are the roads on this Tuesday?
10: We're seeing some stop and go.

0: Traffic on southbound I-205 from 212 down to around 10th Street in West Lynn. Northbound traffic is sluggish from just after Sunnyside up to Powell. Westbound 84 is still fairly crowded from around 102nd Avenue all the way out to the I-5 interchange. That's about a 25-minute backup. Southbound I-5 is slow from the south end of the interstate bridge down to around Broadway. Northbound traffic is patchy from Wilsonville to Lower Boone's Ferry, and then it's sluggish from Capitol Highway up to Terwilliger Curve. From the KXL Traffic Center, I'm John Morales.
1: Thank you, John. We're going to check our weather now with Coin 6 News meteorologist Kelly Bayern.
2: Well, good morning, Portland. The fall sunshine continues with daytime highs today in the mid-60s. From the Coin 6 weather team, I'm meteorologist Kelly Bayern with Portland's most accurate forecast.
1: Mostly cloudy skies in downtown Portland where it's 43 degrees, cloudy in Gresham at 41. The forecast is a service of Integrity Air. 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
3: It's 8:02 when a child was struck by a car while trying to get on a school bus in Battleground Monday morning. According to the Clark County Sheriff's Office, the bus was stopped to allow the elementary school student to get on. As the child crossed the road, a sedan coming the other way slowed but did not stop, knocking the child to the ground. The driver then immediately stopped and cooperated with the investigation and were cited. The child sustained minor injuries.
1: Fire on a MAX train disrupted Orange Line service in southeast Portland Monday evening. Portland Fire and Rescue says smoke and flames came from one end of the train near the Tacoma and Johnson Creek station. Everyone got off safely. One person was checked for possible smoke inhalation and declined to go to the hospital. TriMet sent shuttle buses around the affected stations.
3: Disaster averted as a seaplane lifts off from the Willamette, missing one of Portland's historic bridges. KXL's Noah Friedman reports.
4: Seaplanes don't usually make their way onto the Willamette River, according to Portland Harbor Master Sean Whalen, but one took off Friday, startling onlookers as it flew under the Hawthorne Bridge seconds after takeoff. Whalen tells our news partner Coin 6 News it was an incredibly dangerous stunt.
5: If it hit somewhere up higher on the bridge, could have affected a whole lot of other people, and not to mention the bridge infrastructure itself.
4: There was no bridge lift at the time, but the unknown pilot managed to maneuver the plane safely from one side to the other as it ascended. 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
1: The Linn County Sheriff's Office is trying to identify a hunter who killed a man Saturday afternoon. 54-year-old Robert Church was outside of a home on Springer Road when he was shot. He died at the scene. Investigators say Church was hit by a bullet fired by a hunter on Springer Road. That hunter partially field-dressed a deer. The Sheriff's Office is looking for tips about vehicles seen parked on Springer Road Saturday afternoon or a hunter who shot a deer from that road.
3: It's 8:03. Oregon Democratic leaders continue to push back on the recent surge of federal immigration enforcement action targeting sanctuary states. Mitch Elliott reports.
6: The immigrants' rights group Oregon for All now says more than 40 people were detained in the state by ICE last week. State House Speaker Julie Fahey says the crackdown tears families apart and people fear they will be unlawfully detained. But Republican State Representative Ed Deal tells the Lars Larson Show legal immigrants are angry. Politicians are standing up for criminals.
7: The folks I've talked to are pretty outraged by that. Even the ones who are first-generation Americans, they work very hard to get to this country and do things the right way.
6: Democrats say Oregon didn't ask for the fight, but will not walk away from it. Mitch Elliott, FM News 101.
1: A Pacific University professor joins the effort to create a state universal health care plan. Here's KXL's Tim Lance.
8: Rebecca Shoon teaches about universal health care based on data collected from other countries and her experiences abroad.
9: I was able to use an app to look for an ophthalmologic surgeon who spoke English, who had an appointment within 3 days.
8: She admits that some countries do better than others, but insists universal health care is a better system overall.
9: Taiwan, for example, has a 92% patient satisfaction rate.
8: She believes the same can be achieved here in Oregon. The proposed state plan is supposed to go to the voters in 2028. 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
3: Workers have returned to the Nippon Dynawave Mill in Longview nearly 5 months after a chemical tank rupture killed 11 and injured 8. The mill has not restarted its paper and pulp operations. The union says employees will keep getting paid through January 17th, even if their departments remain closed.
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3: It is 8:10 on this, it's Tuesday morning. This is Portland's Morning News, live from the BMW of Portland studio. I'm Grant Mackhill, alongside Heather Roberts. Here are some of our top stories today.
1: One candidate says the economy is top priority, while the other says trust in county commissioners needs to be addressed. We continue our election coverage with a look at both candidates for Clackamas County Commissioner position.
3: The two-time defending World Series champs are in a world of trouble. Sports at 6, make that 8:15.
1: And stocks fall after a deluge of bank earnings. Chipmaker shares also ticking lower. We get more business news at 8:26.
3: 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Traffic and weather together on the ones as 8:11. John Morales, how are those roads?
0: Well, right when things were starting to improve on the Sunset Highway, we've got yet another crash. Eastbound at Cornell. This one looks like it's off to the shoulder. Traffic is already heavy from 185th Avenue out to Murray Boulevard. Then again from 217 into the 405 interchange. That's a little more than a 25-minute ride. We're seeing a little sluggish traffic on northbound 217 from 99W up to about Allen. Southbound traffic is slow from just before Shoals Ferry down to 99W. Southbound I-205 is also fairly crowded from from 212 down to around 10th Street in West Lynn. Northbound traffic is sluggish from the I-5 split to Stafford, then again from around Johnson

0: appointed to the seat after Melissa Fireside's resignation, Helm now takes on R.W. Smith in November's election. KXL's Dean Vautter gives us a look into both candidates.
1: Commissioner Helm says the board's main issue is the budget, but as far as what she personally feels the big issues in Clackamas County are...
2: bringing more living wage jobs to Clackamas County, child care issues. We have a huge issue with child care deserts throughout Clackamas County.
1: Smith says the biggest issue he sees is trust.
3: Over the last, 8 years or so, we've been bouncing back and forth from scandal to incidents to arguments within the county commission.
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4: Security video cameras are going up at Clark County ballot boxes, but all 22 of them might not be operational in time for the November election, KXL's Brett Recamp reports.
5: It turns out you can't just slap a video camera up anywhere. You need permission first. Clark County Auditor Greg Kimsey tells me the funding is in place, but installation can be a challenge.
6: School districts and cities and post office, and there's a lot of different entities that we have to coordinate this all with.
5: An East Vancouver ballot box was vandalized and set on fire in 2024. They're hoping these video cameras will help operate as a deterrent. He says they're starting with the ones with the most drop-offs and going from there. Brett Recamp, FM News 101.
0: Higher prices and fewer choices. That's what's on the healthcare menu as open enrollment is about to start in the Pacific Northwest. KXL's Annette Newell reports.
7: Rates will increase by an average of 21% next year in both Oregon and Washington. And experts say that makes it more important to shop around to make sure people get the best price. Dr. Rhonda Randall, UnitedHealthcare's chief medical officer, says skipping medical insurance can cost more long-term.
8: Illness, an injury, a trip to the emergency room, those costs can add up quickly.
7: Oregonians will have only four companies to choose from because Pacific Source and Providence are dropping health plans in their state. Washingtonians can pick from a dozen companies. Annette Newell, FM News 101.
4: 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From the KXL Sports Desk, here's John Eric Smith.
9: Yeah, it was only a friendly at Moda Center in rare Monday afternoon action, but when the ball went up yesterday between Portland and London, it was the first time in NBA history a British basketball club played in an association game. But just as soon as that game started, it was basically over as the Blazers pounced all over the Lions for an easy 119-66 rout. Blimey. After the game, Coach Micah Nori said he's not taking much away from this exhibition.
10: Not a whole lot. I did like the approach, quite honestly. I just liked the way that the guys started. Everybody that, you know, played in the game played the right way. I liked the way that defensively, you know, the intensity that which we played with.
9: No rest for the weary as the Blazers are back in action tonight in Sacramento for the third of the team's four preseason games. On the diamond, the Fighting Pat Murphys are now just two wins away from the World Series.
11: Pin perfection from Milwaukee and a 2-0 series lead over the Dodgers.
9: Brewers bash the two-time defending World Series champion Dodgers in Milwaukee 7-4. The former Eugene Emerald skipper and his Brew crew will now try to take a commanding 3-0 lead in Chavez Ravine on Wednesday. On the junior circuit, the Cleveland Guardians rallied for a 7-3 win over the Rays in Tampa in Game 1 of the ALCS. Game 2 is tonight at 5. On the gridiron, an instant classic last night near Hollywood.
11: To win it. It is good. Tyler Bass sends the Bills out of SoFi with a 37-34 overtime win.
9: That back and forth affair between Buffalo and the Rams goes the way of the Bills in OT, 37-34. With sports at 15 and 45, John Eric Smith, FM News 101.
0: Thank you, John Eric. It's 8:17. From ABC News, I'm Sherry Preston. The White House confirming minutes ago that U.S. Ambassador to Greece has politely been shown the door. ABC White House correspondent Karen Travers reports.
12: White House Press Secretary Katie Zachariah says Kimberly Guilfoyle has been asked to resign her position as U.S. Ambassador.

0: Ambassador to Greece.
1: She has been a wonderful asset to the team, and we wish her well.
0: Guilfoyle was engaged to the president's son, Don Jr., for 4 years. She's facing corruption allegations, including that she allegedly tried to pressure a Trump donor to pay off her $100,000 credit card bill before her confirmation hearing. On Monday, the president said he was looking into firing Guilfoyle, saying, quote, "We're not happy." Karen Travers, ABC News, the White House.
2: Pope Leo undergoing surgery right now to remove a nodule on his lung. ABC's Tom Sophie Burridge is at the Vatican.
3: Once the operation has been performed this afternoon, we expect that tests can be carried out on that lung nodule that's been removed to determine whether it is cancerous.
2: The Pope expected to spend several days in the hospital. At least 9 Six Flags roller coasters nationwide are temporarily shut down following a man's fatal fall from the Goliath coaster at Six Flags over D.C. area home of Minnesota Democratic Congresswoman Ilhan Omar.
4: The DOJ has a long-standing unwritten rule avoiding taking public steps in politically sensitive investigations within 60 days of an election. But 3 weeks from the midterms, Homeland Security agents executing a search warrant authorized by a judge at Omar's Washington, D.C. area home Monday. In a statement, Omar calling it all political intimidation.
2: ABC's Jay O'Brien in Washington. The Supreme Court siding with the Trump administration and agreeing to hear arguments in a watchdog's lawsuit seeking public records about Elon Musk's Doge. The court last year concluded a judge who ordered the documents turned over ruled too broadly. You're listening to ABC News.
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7: 8:20 on this Tuesday morning. This is Portland's Morning News. Here are some of our top stories today.
8: A daredevil takeoff as a seaplane flies under one of Portland's most famous bridges.
7: One Oregon Democrat says ICE is hunting humans during this latest surge of arrests, while a Republican says legal immigrants support the crackdown.
8: Barry Manilow's big comeback tour now stalled by a new illness. We'll talk about that in entertainment news coming up at 8:27.
7: The first, it is 8:21, traffic and weather together on those ones. John Morales, how are things looking now on this Tuesday morning?
9: We have some rough spots out there. There's a crash on northbound Broadway at Northeast 33rd Avenue. That's got traffic backed up to Northeast 24th Avenue. We also have some road work on westbound 84 near Crown Point. That's in the right lane. Traffic is sluggish getting around that with more heavy traffic on westbound I-84 from 205 into the I-5 interchange. On the Sunset Highway, it's a little spotty in stretches from 185th all the way into the 405 interchange. Southbound 405 is heavy across the Fremont Bridge down to about Burnside. 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
8: Thank you, John. We're going to check our weather now with Coin 6 News meteorologist Kelly Bairn.
10: Well, good morning, Portland. The fall sunshine continues today with daytime highs in the mid-60s. Expect patchy clouds tonight with overnight lows in the upper 40s. And enjoy the week ahead. We'll stay dry in Portland through Friday with temps warming into the mid-70s by Thursday and Friday. From the Coin 6 weather team, I'm meteorologist Kelly Bairn with Portland's most accurate forecast.
8: Well, we've warmed up a whole couple of degrees, 44 now in downtown Portland. It's 43 in Salem. 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
17: 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It can be either mounted on the wall or placed on a table with multiple people in the home able to use it. 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Shares of Six Flags Entertainment are down 16% today. The company is dealing with an incident at its park in Georgia on one of its roller coasters. One person died and several others were injured in the incident involving the 200-foot-tall Goliath roller coaster. Police have not added details as to what happened. I'm Dan Loney with Your Money Now on FM News 101 KXL.
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0: Very Manilow canceled his latest Las Vegas performance after coming down with bronchitis.
7: The 83-year-old returned to his residency Thursday following a six-week hiatus, but cut Friday night's show short after just a few songs and canceled Saturday's performance. A representative says Manilow had a triumphant return before getting sick. The singer has been undergoing treatment for lung cancer, which he disclosed last December, and his residency has faced several previous postponements. Manilow has not publicly commented on the latest cancellations. I'm Mark Mayfield.
1: Well, it looks like Netflix is trying to compete with Hallmark this Christmas.
12: It was Merry Christmas time.
18: The holiday season is quickly approaching, and Netflix is getting ready to celebrate. The streamer announced it will release four new holiday films with big-name actors Dennis Quaid, Rob Lowe, and Maddie Ziegler attached. The first film, A Dog's Perfect Christmas, is set to release on November 4th. Michelle Franzen, ABC News.
0: And digital creator and comedian Drewski is set to host Saturday Night Live next month, making him the first ever digital creator to take on SNL hosting duties. Digital media company Puck reporting the news with a date set for November the 7th. Drewski has around 30 million followers across all platforms, Instagram, X, TikTok. Heather Roberts is all accounts.
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1: 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I'm Heather Roberts.
0: And I'm Grant Mackill. It's now 8:30 on this Tuesday morning.
1: Here are some of our top stories today. A driver is cited after allegedly hitting a child crossing the road to get on the school bus.
0: The Blazers take the roar out of the Lions in a historic day here in Rip City. Sports at 8:45.
1: And on Wall Street, the major averages are down today. We've got business news at 8:56.
0: 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It's 8:31, traffic and weather. Together on those ones, John Morales, how are the roads on this Tuesday?
26: It's been a really slow ride on westbound I-84. It's crowded from just before 205 into the I-5 interchange. That whole stretch will cost you about 24 minutes. We're also seeing some slow-and-go traffic on southbound 205 from 82nd Drive out to 10th Street. Northbound traffic bogs down just a bit from the I-5 split to Stafford, and then again from around Sunnyside up to Powell. There's also a long line of slow-and-go traffic on eastbound Sunset Highway from 185th into the Vista Ridge Tunnel. Southbound 405 is heavy from the I-5 split across the Fremont Bridge to Burnside. From the KXL Traffic Center, I'm John Morales.
1: Thank you, John. Let's check our weather now with Coin 6 News meteorologist Kelly Bairn.
2: Well, good morning, Portland. Enjoy another beautiful fall day. We'll see sunny skies today and daytime highs in the mid-60s. Tonight turns cold. We'll see overnight lows in the mid-upper 40s with patchy clouds. And enjoy the week ahead. We'll keep it dry through the end of the week in Portland with daytime highs in the mid-70s by Thursday and Friday. And a slight chance for light rain showers arrives Saturday morning with more widespread rain by Monday. From the Coin 6 Weather Team, I'm meteorologist Kelly Bayern with Portland's most accurate forecast.
1: Clouds in downtown Portland where it's 46 degrees. 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
0: It's 8:32, and Oregon Governor Tina Kotek and other top Democrats say they stand with immigrant communities following a week of surging ICE activity across the state. Mitch Elliott reports.
3: Woodburn State Representative Leslie Munoz described federal agents hunting human beings in her city, calling their actions barbaric. State House Majority Leader Ben Bowman says ICE's cruelty and recklessness is not normal. But Republican State Representative Ed Deal tells the Lars Larson Show the conflicts are avoidable.
4: All we want is just enforce the law. Just enforce the law. And the laws are common sense.
3: The immigrants' rights group Oregon for All says more than 40 people were detained in the state over the past week. Mitch Elliott, FM News 101.
1: A child suffered minor injuries after a car hit them while they tried to board a school bus in Battle Crown yesterday morning. Clark County deputies say the bus had stopped to pick up the elementary school student. And as that child crossed the road, a sedan coming the other way slowed but didn't stop, knocking the child down. The driver immediately then stopped and cooperated with deputies to receive a citation.
0: A seaplane flew under the Hawthorne Bridge shortly after taking off from the Willamette River. And PBOT traffic cams caught the whole thing. KXL's Noah Friedman reports.
5: The Hawthorne Bridge has one of the lowest clearance points for downtown river traffic, but that didn't stop a seaplane from flying underneath it Friday. No one was hurt, but Portland Harbor Master Sean Whalen says the potential was there. He tells our news partner Coin 6 News, Portland Fire practices for aircraft emergencies.
6: We are drilling with what would be a passenger size plane, so they're much different, but the initial response would be similar.
5: According to the FAA, planes aren't allowed within 500 feet of people or structures, including bridges. The pilot's identity is unknown. Noah Friedman, FM News 101.
1: Governor Tina Kotek is turning to a Pacific University professor to help build a universal health care plan for Oregon, and KXL's Tim Lanst talked with her.
8: A positive personal experience with universal health care in France is one reason Rebecca Schoon is sold on the concept, but she adds there's supportive data from 25 to 30 other industrialized countries.
9: They have better health outcomes and they spend less money. That's the real data.
8: She insists countries like Canada, which struggles to provide care, they're the outliers.
9: For this plan that Oregon is considering, it doesn't resemble Canada's health care system.
8: She's going to join the Oregon Universal Health Plan Governance Board, and she notes the final state plan goes before voters in 2028. Tim Lanst, FM News 101.
0: A new survey conducted by AARP Oregon points to affordability as a top concern for people over the age of 45. Almost 90% want to stay in their home, but State Director Vandana Shrestha says rising costs put that at risk for many.
27: Rents are going up, property taxes, prescription drugs, groceries, all those things make an impact. So aging in place is not just about having a home. It really is about being able to afford to stay where you want to stay.
1: The Vital Voices survey is conducted every 3 years. Shrestha says this year's numbers reveal other growing concerns.
27: Like transportation or safe streets, you know, those are seeing big jumps. And having long-term care in their community, how important it's for them, that's also jumped.
1: So she hopes politicians will pay attention as they form policies after the midterm election.
0: Girls flag football is coming to Oregon high schools this spring. The Oregon School Activities Association voted to make it a sanctioned sport. Oregon is the 25th state to add girls flag football. For the last 2 years, it's been played as an emerging sport. In 2028, girls flag football will be played in the Olympics.
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1: It is 8:40 and you're listening to Portland's Morning News live from the BMW of Portland studio alongside Grant McHill. I'm Heather Roberts. Here are some of the stories we're following this morning.
0: A new health insurance marketplace is coming to Oregon for next year. Higher rates are also on the way in the Northwest.
1: A walk-off winner and a thriller on Monday Night Football. We've got that in sports at 8:45.
0: And the man who taught us all to crank that's a dance, is considering a run for the Oval Office. 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
1: Those stories and more on the way starting in just about 90 seconds. But first, we have traffic and weather together on the ones, and it is 8:41. John Morales in the KXL Traffic Center. How is this commute shaping up?
26: We still have some trouble spots. There is a crash on the Sunset Highway eastbound near Cornell. It's off to the shoulder. Traffic is slow and going. Stretches from after 185th all the way into the Vista Ridge Tunnel. Westbound I-84 is also still very crowded from around 122nd Avenue all the way into the I-5 interchange. We're seeing some spotty traffic on southbound I-5 from the racetrack down to about Broadway. Northbound I-5 is slow from Ellingson to Lower Boone's Ferry, then again from Southwest Capitol Highway to Terwilliger Curve. 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From the KXL Traffic Center, I'm John Morales.
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2: Well, good morning, Portland. More fall sunshine continues today. We'll see daytime highs in the mid-60s. Tonight, expect another cold one. We'll see overnight lows in the mid to upper 40s with patchy clouds. And enjoy the week ahead. We'll stay dry in Portland through the end of the week with temperatures warming into the mid-70s by Thursday and Friday. We'll see a slight chance for light rain showers Saturday morning with more widespread rain arriving on Monday. From the Point 6 Weather Team, I'm meteorologist Kelly Bayern with Portland's most accurate forecast.
0: 45 degrees in downtown Portland. 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
1: It is 8:42, and this election season, KXL has you covered. Through Election Day, we're breaking down the races and issues that matter most.
0: And today we go to Clackamas County, where position 4 is up for grabs. For the first time since the election of now-resigned Melissa Fireside, Diana Helm was appointed to the seat by the Board of Commissioners. She faces a challenge by R.W. Smith in next month's election. KXL's Dane Vauder reports.
3: Smith is pointing to his ability to communicate with other commissioners in order to get things done, specifically on the big issue of data centers.
4: I think I have a pretty good coalition and a group of individuals who will back my plays in defending this beautiful landscape from the destruction that data centers have brought.
3: One of Commissioner Helm's priorities is addressing the child care desert in the county.
5: I've been meeting with the kinder care people and also trying to figure out how we can start smaller child care organizations.
3: Dane Vauder, FM News 101.
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1: Clark County Elections is working to install new video cameras at all ballot boxes in hopes of keeping them safe. KXL's Brett Recamp reports it's proving to be tougher than it might sound.
6: These cameras are going up at places like schools, libraries, government buildings, and the like, which Clark County Auditor Greg Kimsey tells me it means they need permission first before they can install a video camera. So he says they're having to prioritize their installs.
19: Ballot drop boxes that are most have the highest usage are the ones that are personal lists, and those will have cameras by election day.
6: The site in East Vancouver where someone set an election box on fire in 2024 will for sure have a fresh video camera up and running. Greg says there are 22 total in Clark County. Brett Recamp, FM News 101.
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22: Yeah, Heather, Portland is now 2-0 in the preseason after pounding the London Lions 119-66 yesterday in a friendly in Rip City. But the final score really has nothing to do with the historic nature of yesterday's game, because when the ball went up at 1 p.m. our time, 11 p.m. in London, the Lions became the first British baseball club to play in an NBA game. After the game, Blazers coach Micah Nori said in an exhibition like that, there's really not much he can take away from it.
23: I did like the way we competed. When you hold team three times under 17 points in quarters, you're doing something defensively. I think that's what I could take away from, is that I thought everybody had the right mindset, the right approach, and played the right way.
22: Portland is back at it tonight in Sacramento in the team's second-to-last preseason game. On the diamond, the 2-time defending World Series champion Dodgers are in a world of hurt in the NLCS against the Milwaukee Brewers.
24: Flag to center field. That's going to find a home. Terang hits third and comes home, and a score as Pujols kicks it. Florida Third is late at 7-4.
22: Former Eugene Emerald skipper Pat Murphy and his brew crew now just two wins away from the World Series with the 7-4 win over Los Angeles. ESPN reporting the Dodgers considering sitting superstar Shohei Ohtani in Game 3 on Wednesday due to some nagging injuries. In the ALCS, Cleveland is up 1-0 after a 7-3 win over the Rays in Tampa. Game 2 is tonight. And on the gridiron, Buffalo superstar signal caller Josh Allen had his first ever win in overtime.
7: The kick is on the way. It's end over end. And it is good! And the Bills win!
22: Walk-off winner for the Bills, 37-34 over the Rams. With sports at 15:45, John Eric Smith, FM News 101.
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1: From ABC News, I'm Sherry Preston. The White House confirming minutes ago that U.S. Ambassador to Greece has politely been shown the door. ABC White House correspondent Karen Travers reports.
8: White House Press Secretary Katie Zachariah says Kimberly Guilfoyle has been asked to resign her position as U.S. Ambassador to Greece.
9: She has been a wonderful asset to the team, and we wish her well.
8: Guilfoyle was engaged to the president's son, Don Jr., for 4 years. She's facing corruption allegations, including that she allegedly tried to pressure a Trump donor to pay off her $100,000 credit card bill before her confirmation hearing. On Monday, the president said he was looking into firing Guilfoyle, saying, quote, we're not happy. Karen Travers, ABC News, the White House.
1: Pope Leo undergoing surgery right now to remove a nodule on his lung. ABC's Tom Sophie Burge is at the Vatican.
10: Once the operation has been performed this afternoon, we expect that tests can be carried out on that lung nodule that's been removed to determine whether it is cancerous.
1: The Pope expected to spend several days in the hospital. At least 9 Six Flag roller coasters nationwide are temporarily shut down following a man's fatal fall from the Goliath coaster at Six Flags over Georgia. With 3 weeks left until the midterms, the Department of Justice has searched the D.C. area home of Minnesota Democratic Congresswoman Ilhan Omar.
11: The DOJ has a long-standing unwritten rule avoiding taking public steps in politically sensitive investigations within 60 days of an election. But 3 weeks from the midterms, Homeland Security agents executing a search warrant authorized by a judge at Omar's Washington, D.C. area home Monday. In a statement, Omar calling it all political intimidation.
1: ABC's Jay O'Brien in Washington. The Supreme Court siding with the Trump administration and agreeing to hear arguments in a watchdog's lawsuit seeking public records about Elon Musk's Doge. The court last year concluded a judge who ordered the documents turned over ruled too broadly. You're listening to ABC News.
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1: It is 10 till 9 o'clock on this Tuesday. Here's a look at some of the local stories we're following on Portland's Morning News.
0: Scary moments for people crossing the Hawthorne Bridge as a seaplane flies under the span shortly after taking off from the Willamette River.
1: While Oregon Democrats say the state won't back down from the fight over immigration, a Republican says federal agents are just enforcing the law.
0: Plus, Taylor Swift hoping to shake off the competition and get slimed in the process. Entertainment news at 8:57.
1: But first, we have traffic and weather together on the ones, and it is 8:51. Good morning, John Morales. How is that Tuesday commute?
14: And we continue to see problems on the west side. There's a crash now, or maybe just a stall. Northbound 17 near Greenberg. They are blocking the left lane. Traffic is stop and go from southwest Hall Boulevard. There's a little slow traffic on southbound 217 from Shoals Ferry down to just past 99W. On the Sunset Highway, that is just slow and go traffic eastbound from 185th all the way into the Vista Ridge Tunnel. Westbound I-84 is also dragging from just before the 205 interchange into to the I-5 split. 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From the KXL Traffic Center, I'm John Morales.
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2: Well, happy Tuesday. The fall sunshine continues today with daytime highs in the mid-60s. Tonight, another cold one. We'll see overnight lows in the upper 40s with patchy clouds. And enjoy the week ahead. We'll stay dry in Portland throughout the week with temperatures warming into the mid-70s by Thursday and Friday. From the Coin 6 Weather Team, I'm meteorologist Kelly Bayern with Portland's most accurate forecast.
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29: Wall Street indexes are lower across the board at this hour. The Dow Industrial is down 150 points. The NASDAQ is up by 100. Oil is pushing higher. West Texas crude is up 0.5% at $94 a barrel. United Health Group posted third quarter results that easily beat Wall Street views. It also raised its full year profit outlook as it continues continues to manage higher medical costs and sees investments in AI taking hold. Earnings per share came in at $4.69 with revenue of over $112 billion. Once again, the markets are lower across the board. I'm Dan Loney with Your Money Now on FM News 101 KXL.
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1: The nominations are out for the 2026 Nickelodeon Kids Choice Awards, and in just a complete stunner, Taylor Swift leads the way with 6 nods. I know you never saw it coming.
4: Wow.
1: Including Song and Album of the Year, Ariana Grande and Sabrina Carpenter follow with 5 each.
4: What?
1: Aren't they all friends?
4: Yeah.
1: I think they are. The hardware will be handed out November 14th in L.A.
0: The jury is set for the rape and sexual assault trial of British actor Russell Brand. The 3-time British Comedy Award winner pleaded not guilty in February and is out on bail. The charges he faces involve allegations made by half a dozen women involving reported incidents between 1999 and 2009.
1: So that could be President Soulja Boy to you and me. The 36-year-old rapper, whose real name is DeAndre Cortez Way, says he's considering a run for the White House in 2028. On social media, he lays out his potential platform of economic opportunity, criminal justice reform, education, and the future of technology and artificial intelligence. He has not revealed if he has a political party affiliation.
0: But he's doing his homework.
1: It sounds like it.
0: On this date in 1963, Beatlemania was officially born.
5: She loves you, yeah, yeah, yeah. She loves you, yeah, yeah, yeah.
0: The Beatles were introduced to the world singing that song, this song, on the British TV show Sunday night at the London Palladium. The performance was watched by an estimated 15 to 18 million people.
1: The rest is history. 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
23: From ABC News, I'm Michelle Franzen. A shakeup in the Trump administration. The new White House press secretary, Katie Zakarian, her first announcement says embattled U.S. ambassador to Greece, Kimberly Guilfoyle, is out.
24: We have asked Ambassador Guilfoyle to resign. She has been a wonderful asset to the team, and we wish her well.
23: President Trump, before leaving for Alaska to campaign, telling reporters he made the decision.
28: I didn't speak to her, no, but she will... not be there. I didn't like what I read.
23: The resignation follows allegations Guilfoyle used her government role to ask for money from Trump allies.
8: Guilfoyle was engaged to the president's son, Don Jr., for 4 years. She's facing corruption allegations, including that she allegedly tried to pressure a Trump donor to pay off her $100,000 credit card bill before her confirmation hearing. On Monday, the president said he was looking into firing Guilfoyle, saying, quote, "We're not happy." Karen Travers, ABC News, the White House.
23: President Trump, who is facing scrutiny over oil oil and gas prices due to the war with Iran and Russia's war with Ukraine, says he wants leaders in Russia and Ukraine to end the war. Pope Leo having surgery today to remove a nodule doctors detected on his lungs during routine checkups. ABC's Tom Suvi Burridge is at the Vatican.
2: Once the operation has been performed this afternoon, we expect that tests can be carried out on that lung nodule that's been removed to determine whether it is cancerous.
23: Six Flags shutting down the Goliath rides at its amusement parks nationwide after police in Georgia say a man was killed after being thrown from the popular ride. ABC's Faith Abube is there.
4: It's unclear what led to the deadly incident. In a statement to ABC News, a park spokesperson saying, quote, the park team and local authorities responded immediately, adding, we're deeply saddened by the guest incident and our thoughts and heartfelt condolences are with the guest's family, friends, and loved ones.
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9: These statements have not been evaluated by the FDA. This product is not intended to diagnose, treat, cure, or prevent any disease.
23: A NASA rover going where no vehicle has gone before, at least on another planet. Perseverance has broken the Mars driving record.
13: Perseverance has traveled 28.1 miles on Mars, surpassing the record set by NASA's Opportunity rover. It took Perseverance just 5.5 years to reach the milestone, compared to nearly 15 years for Opportunity. The rover's autonomous navigation system allows it to choose its own path across the Martian landscape. NASA has extended the mission through at least 2028, giving Perseverance more time to explore some of the planet's oldest terrain. Dave Packer, ABC News.
23: A new warning suggests the U.S. is facing a blue-collar jobs crisis.
14: A new study reveals when it comes to trade jobs, for every 100 open positions, only 55 are being filled by qualified candidates. Workforce activist and Dirty Jobs host Mike Rowe told Fox Business it's a wake-up call.
16: We're going to look back at this year as the year we entered the golden age.
14: One factor accelerating the shortage, the crackdown on undocumented immigrants. And trade schools aren't producing enough graduates to replace retiring veterans.
23: ABC's Hannah Bata. Formula One has confirmed it will return to Africa and Rwanda and host the race in the early 2030s. It will be the first race on the continent since 1993 when it took place at the South African Grand Prix. Michelle Franzen, ABC News.
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0: 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John Morales, Star of the Roads.
30: We're still working on a disabled vehicle on northbound 217 near Greenberg Road. They're blocking the left lane. Traffic is stop and go from 99W up to around Allen. Southbound traffic is slow from Shoals Ferry to 99W. We're also still seeing a crowd on the Sunset Highway eastbound in stretches from 158 into the 405 interchange. From the KXL Traffic Center, I'm John Morales.
0: 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Forecast now from Point 6 News meteorologist Kelly Bayer.
1: Well, good morning, Portland. The fall sunshine continues with daytime highs today in the mid-60s. From the Coin 6 weather team, I'm meteorologist Kelly Bayer with Portland's most accurate forecast.
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20: All right, let's do it. The Markley, Van Camp, and Robbins Show. Jamie Markley, David Van Camp, Scott Robbins. So what's popping today? Well,
25: President Trump tries to save a Senate seat in a state he won three times, attacking immigrant and Muslim candidates hours after federal agents searched the home of Representative Ilhan Omar.
26: Hey, new video.
27: Come on, y'all. It's the kids.
20: Yeah, here we go.
27: The babies.
26: Showing an ICE arrest in New Jersey. A man taken into custody in front of his family. A little boy clinging on to him. The third clash with ICE agents captured on camera in a week.
20: What? A propaganda machine, that thing
29: right.
20: is.
29: If you knew nothing, you just said, guess what team these people are on, you would guess right.
20: Oh,
29: right.
20: Yeah.
29: Holy smokes.
31: Or you just think that, hey, this representative in Minnesota just had her house raided because she's a Muslim and an immigrant.
20: Right.
29: That is a hell of an open. Wow.
20: No, I'm like,
29: I mean, there's no masquerading that at all. There's no hiding anything.
20: No.
29: Let's just put it all out there. You got the kids screaming in the background. Okay, good.
20: Oh, yeah.
32: Please don't take that.
29: Right.
31: Yeah.
29: Jeez.
31: Because criminals have never been arrested in front of their families.
29: No, ever.
31: Never. That never happens.
29: They make sure the family's out of the house before they arrest them. You know that.
31: In every case.
29: That's right.
31: Yeah.
32: Okay.
31: It's not like the show Cops existed at one point.
29: No,
31: right?
29: Absolutely not. And, you know, that's fabricated for TV to make it more exciting. Right. It doesn't really happen.
31: Of course.
32: Right. Don't take him away. He's a good man.
29: Gosh,
32: he's the father of my kids, even though he hit me with a frying pan.
29: Yeah. He's a provider. I don't know what of, but he's a provider.
32: So this whole thing on Ilhan Omar.
31: Yeah.
32: Oh, obviously, it's just a political opponent. It's a hit job.
31: Well, dude, part of this investigation started under the Biden administration.
32: It did.
31: So that kind of takes that off the table, doesn't it?
32: A lot of times that's omitted, too.
31: Oh, it is, completely.
32: Yeah. Mm-hmm.
31: But yeah, MS Now's Ken Delaney, and I loved this, gave this defense of Democrat Representative Ilhan Omar after her house was raided as part of a federal investigation that started during the Biden administration.
32: Okay.
33: I think the larger issue is we all know that if you scrutinized every refugee case, everybody who came here as a refugee and then became naturalized, and you went through that with a fine-tooth comb, you would find a lot of cases, perhaps, where people fudged facts, where things weren't all as they were represented.
32: What?
33: The question here is the federal government has a limited amount of...
32: Hold on. Before he even goes on. Boy, that's a tell, isn't it?
31: Right. Everybody
32: they already know.
29: Everybody's done it. Jeez.
32: Aren't you guessing he got the call like, this is the way to go about this? Like, we already know they're going to find that she lied.
31: Right.
32: Of course.
33: The federal government has a limited amount of resources. Where are they directing those investigative resources? Are they doing it in a fair way or a vindictive way? That's, I think, what's really at the heart of this case. Is this on the level, or are they doing this because it's an outspoken critic of the president who's been targeted by right-wing conspiracy theories for more than a decade?
32: Got it. So really what we're talking about here is a heart issue with the people that are trying to investigate her.
31: Mm-hmm.
32: Are they doing this in a vindictive way, or are they just trying to hold people accountable?
31: Hey, I like how, too, it's just presumptive. Like, we all know that every refugee lies on their paperwork, and if you went through with a fine-tooth comb, you could prove it. And I'm sure somebody in the Trump administration, maybe Stephen Miller or somebody, is like, oh, really? Let's get my fine tooth comb out then.
32: Exactly. Well, then it begs the question, if every refugee that's coming in here lies, why do we let refugees in?
31: Right.
32: If you're truly a refugee, you don't have to lie about anything.
29: Right. Well, there's small lies, there's big lies. Maybe the smaller lies are allowed to come in. I don't know. Who knows? There's no sanity here.
32: No.
29: I mean, none whatsoever.
31: And really, what the admission there is that our refugee vetting process apparently isn't as robust as some would have you believe.
32: Of course.
29: Can you be fair and vindictive at the same time? I think you can.
32: Sure.
29: Yeah.
32: But this is what he's making this case into.
29: Right, I know.
32: Well, I think this is the real question. Is it vindictive?
31: Right. That's not the real question.
32: That's nonsensical. No, it really isn't. Man, tragic news out of Six Flags over Georgia.
29: Boy, dude. This story churns my stomach, I'll tell you.
32: Oh, my gosh. And, you know, they have that Goliath roller coaster at different Six Flags. Been on it. You know, we were talking about this before show, Scott, because you hate roller coasters.
29: Not a big fan, no.
32: And, you know, I've always loved them. As you get older, you're like, man, that's starting to be a head rattler a little bit.
29: Yeah.
32: But, yeah. Have gone, you know, with the family to different Six Flags, and that's what you're thinking about as you see the story, like, oh my gosh, how in the world does this happen? Where you have this guy on the Goliath ride, all of a sudden, what's got him harnessed in is not harnessing him in anymore.
31: Yeah.
32: And he falls to his death.
31: Well, he hit the train, like, what, three times?
29: Yeah.
32: Yes.
29: I mean, he popped out of the thing, right?
32: Yes.
29: Gee whiz.
32: Well, did you hear any of the witnesses like that were actually on the roller coaster?
31: Oh, yeah.
32: Oh, it's brutal, man.
2: He turns sideways and he's flipping in the air.

0: almost impossible for anybody to grab a guy, especially if he's a larger gentleman. I mean, there's nothing you can do.
1: So a Six Flags spokeswoman has said, out of an abundance of caution, we have temporarily closed similar attractions across our parks. And I guess they have to say it. The safety of our guests and team members remains one of our highest priorities. That rings a little hollow after someone plunged to their death.
0: Yeah.
1: I'd get corporate speak, but whatever.
0: Well, there's also some people, and you know, who claim to, like, it's one of those things like the telephone game. I know somebody who was on that ride or something like
1: that.
0: That said, he had been messing with his phone on the ride and, like, dropped it and then tried to go get it. And then it just happened to where he busted the harness off.
1: Had you heard that, Scott?
2: No.
1: Yeah.
2: I thought it probably had something to do with the harness, but I was.
1: But if you're locked in, I thought you were locked in.
2: Yeah, me too.
0: Yeah.
2: I didn't know you could unharness yourself that easily.
0: You're not supposed to be able to.
2: Yeah.
1: Oh, my gosh.
2: Gee whiz.
1: Yeah.
2: Well, I mean, they make these things edgier and edgier all the time, you know?
1: Well, yeah. So you don't like when they actually have rides that are a little bit better? You just wanted to stick with the what? Coal mine coaster from, you know, the 60s or something?
2: The old wooden ones.
0: Hey, yeah. Carousel, okay?
2: Clack, clack, clack, clack, clack, clack, clack, clack, clack, clack.
1: See, you try to make these rides happen, people die, says Scott Robbins. That's
2: well,
1: the big
2: you know
1: take.
2: What?
1: Okay, great.
2: I avoid them, but that's just me.
1: I understand. You hate them.
2: I don't like them, no.
1: Full disclosure.
2: Yeah. But then I heard somebody had like, severe brain trauma on some of
1: these.
2: Well,
1: that we talked about.
0: Yeah.
2: Because they were going so fast.
1: The one in California, where it is like a brain rattler.
2: Yeah.
1: And they were getting off of that thing. It was like multiple people.
2: Jeez. Okay.
1: We're talking about mild concussions.
0: Yeah.
1: Stuff like that.
2: Mm-hmm.
1: How that's not found out in the testing is beyond me.
0: No idea.
1: Yeah. Boy, something I was going to use for my story a little bit later, because we never know. We're all gathering information.
2: Yep.
1: And there wasn't time to get this edited yesterday. I'm like, well, that's fine. I'll use it on Tuesday. And then David found it.
0: Well, I think
1: says, let's bring this to the whole party.
0: Right.
1: Instead of waiting for what's your story a little bit later on.
0: I wasn't saving it for the solo album. That I've got a different cut for. But no, yeah, James Hetfield, Metallica.
1: Yes.
0: You know, you have a lot of celebrities talking nonsense on stage. You know, Casey Musgraves is out there saying, Columbus was a loser. Okay. All right.
1: I know.
0: Yeah.
1: It's embarrassing.
0: He didn't have to, you know, dress like a whore in order to, you know, make his mark on the planet, Casey. So there you go. All right. But Metallica is saying, hey, look, we're not about the politics. We're not going to tell you what to believe.
1: And you knew this was fresh on his mind after what happened the weekend before with Tom Morello.
0: Mm-hmm.
1: And Springsteen, and Dave Grohl, and all these other people that are yapping all the time. And people just had enough. So this is what he said at the show in Vegas.
3: We're grateful for that. Your travels, the money you spent, the time it took. Thanks for coming to celebrate with us. And I just gotta say, Metallica is not here like some other entertainers to influence you with their bullshit, okay? We are here. Yeah. We're here to forget about all the outside, okay?
1: Yes.
3: Metallica's agenda is love, energy, and heavy music, baby!
2: Heck yeah. Heck yeah.
1: You know, I've seen many people comment on that are not from the hard rock metal world, saying that was refreshing.
2: It was.
1: No kidding.
2: It was very refreshing.
1: Yes.
2: To have the chutzpah to say it.
1: Mm-hmm.
2: And just say it and with conviction.
1: Well, that's Metallica, man.
2: Yeah. But I love
1: you
2: that.
1: You should listen to Harder Rock, Scott.
2: I've seen Metallica a couple of times. So.
1: You took your daughter.
2: Oh, I've seen them.
1: You didn't really want to go yourself. You didn't. You took it because your daughter wanted to go.
2: She did want to go.
1: That's what I'm saying.
2: Yeah, I mean, I don't hate Metallica. I like Metallica fine. I think James Hetfield's a fun guy. I'd like to hang out with himself sometime.
1: Five favorite Metallica songs.
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0: See?
1: Nothing else matters.
0: Oh, fade, see the ballot.
1: Fade to black. I mean, I'd some of these songs I know.
0: Okay.
1: You know.
0: All right.
2: Give me fuel, give me fire, give me everything I desire.
0: There's another one. Yeah. Stuff. It's been a while since I've seen him like 7 times, but it's been a while. Should probably take my son to go do that. Well, he would love it.
1: Yeah.
0: All right, we got a lot to cover, and the 5 stories we're watching today is coming right up.

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0: The Markley, Van Camp, and Robbins Show. Jamie Markley, David Van Camp, Scott Robbins, and the five stories we're watching today.
1: One, two, three,
2: all right,
1: five.
2: Swedish climate change activist Greta Thunberg has joined the protests and riots in France. Because of course she has, and she's got the cafe on.
0: Oh my gosh, man.
2: I don't know what this has to do with climate change, but all right.
0: One career to the next with her.
2: Oh, yeah, it is. Yeah.
0: Yeah.
3: Dare you.
0: I know.
3: Dare
0: you.
2: Number four, Six Flags temporarily closed 9 roller coasters across 6 amusement parks after a man fell to his death off the Goliath roller coaster in Georgia. Number three, the New York Times says they have definitive proof that James Tallarico was recovering from the flu at home, but you just can't see it.
0: Well, they're saying it's to protect him.
2: Right.
4: From what, the flu?
0: No, like the location of where he lives and his home and security and stuff like that. But you could take everything away or blur it out that you think might give it away. Oh. It's going to be public knowledge anyway.
2: Well, the CBS report was a little bit more precise in saying it's like low fidelity, and you can see a guy walking in and out of his house in the backyard who has brown hair. That's about it.
4: But what are we looking at grainy video footage for?
2: I know.
4: It's like he's Bigfoot or something.
0: Right. I think it's security footage, right?
2: Yeah.
0: That's why it's
4: That's all you got?
2: Well, and Simply Safe is probably out there going, hey, we don't have crappy cameras. What are you doing to
4: exactly.
2: us right now?
4: Yeah,
0: why did you UFO this thing? It's like Pong out there.
2: Exactly. Right. Number two, the White House has asked U.S. Ambassador to Greece, Kimberly Guilfoyle, to resign after text messages appeared to show she was begging an ex-Trump donor to pay off her $100,000 American Express bill.
4: Jeez. Woo,
2: buddy.
0: Man. That whole career, like, down the tubes.
4: Hers?
0: Yes.
2: Well, yeah. Dude, I mean, yeah.
4: Like, she's in a goth band now when I see her, though.
2: Well, she was.
0: Oh, the darker makeup?
4: Yeah.
2: Well, she was.
4: Creepy looking.
2: Married to Gavin Newsom years ago, worked as a prosecutor, then went to Fox, and then now.
0: She was the reason for the leg cam, right?
2: Yes. That was the word, yes. That there was the leg cam where the attractive women on the side of a table would be situated there so that the camera could start at the legs and then pan out at the establishing shots.
0: Yeah. Yes. Then once word was out, then they stopped with the leg cam, apparently.
2: Yeah, kind of.
0: It wasn't so blatant.
4: Right, exactly.
2: Right. Yes. Right. And then almost got married to Don Jr. And Don Jr. Took a look at her credit card bills and said, no.
0: I got dough, but let's not get crazy here.
2: All right, and then number one, Houthi rebels threatened a swift and painful response against U.S. interests across the Middle East if President Trump joins Saudi military strikes against the terrorist group. So on it goes.
4: Yeah.
2: Those are the top five stories that we are watching today. 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
0: You know, we were talking about that James Hetfield rant saying, we're not going to be like other entertainers and tell you how to think. Come here to get away from all that stuff. And we were off air, and I said to Scott, I'm like, the thing is, you know, because he's talking about Springsteen and people like that.
2: Mm-hmm.
0: Thing is, Metallica is more successful than Springsteen.
2: Oh.
0: And he's like, and Scott's kind of like, you wanted to, and you're like, I'm not even going to argue with you on that.
4: No, I'm not, because I'm assuming you're going to lay down facts I don't have in front of me.
0: So I didn't have it when I said it.
4: All right.
0: I just looked up.
4: I guess it would be, are you talking about just concert ticket sales, record sales? I don't know.
0: Both.
4: Okay.
0: Yeah.
4: All right.
0: Both. Yeah. And I don't think, you know, Springsteen is selling out stadiums across the world either.
2: No.
0: That's not happening.
4: Oh, I have no idea.
2: And Metallica still sounds good when they go out the road. It's actually pretty amazing that they've been at it this long and they still sound as good as they do.
0: Yeah. He doesn't sing that high stuff.
4: Right, he wasn't a yelper. He was not a yelper.
0: Springsteen wasn't either, but it's...
4: No, but you couldn't understand Springsteen in his prime. I mean, he was...
5: Talking about... And the heartland and down and out, and I always wanted to be Bob Seger.
0: You know what? I can't unthink that take now. Are you talking about he wishes he was as good as Bob Seger?
2: I'll never. Yeah. He always wanted to be that. But yeah, Bob Seger is way better and way more authentic than Bruce Springsteen ever was. And I'll never forget when we confirmed that Kid Rock listens to this show, because Kid Rock went on Fox News and said that like a couple years after I started talking about that.
0: That's right. Kid Rock is ripping off your stuff, man.
2: He is.
0: Yeah. Speaking of Bob Seger, anybody ever seen that Eagles documentary, like History of the Eagles?
4: I've seen
2: no,
4: it.
2: No, I haven't.
4: I have not seen it, no.
0: It's really well done. I'm like halfway through it. And just started watching it last night. And it's Glenn Frey talking about growing up in Detroit, and Bob Seger took him under his wing. And he actually sings backup on Ramblin' Gamblin' Man. Hmm. You hear the higher voice? That's Glenn Frey.
2: No kidding.
0: Which I did not know.
4: Wow. I didn't know that either.
0: But just watching the thing. And by the way, Glenn Frey, throughout the 70s, was there a cooler dude, without even trying, than Glenn Frey?
4: He's pretty cool.
0: Pretty cool guy. All right. A lot of news to get to today. A lot of Senate races. And a round of What's Your Story coming up.
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10: ABC News, I'm Michelle Franzen. The White House announced that Kimberly Guilfoyle was asked to resign as U.S. ambassador to Greece amid corruption allegations, including allegedly pressuring a Trump donor to pay off credit card bills before her confirmation hearing. ABC's Catherine Falder says Guilfoyle is also responding.
11: She was grateful for serving the Trump administration and thanked the president, Marco Rubio, but also said throughout that post that she will vigorously defend these allegations against her and called them false. So it surely won't be the last time that we're hearing from her.
10: President Trump says Guilfoyle, who was once engaged to Donald Trump Jr., did a good job, but he didn't like what he read. The president traveling to Alaska today to campaign in tight races ahead of the midterms. The economy remains the top issue for voters. The National Association of Realtors showing existing home sales rose 1.5% in September compared to August, but down 2.2% from last year. Higher borrowing costs are to blame. This is ABC News.
12: Traffic is improving on the Sunset Highway, but it is still sluggish eastbound from Cedar Hills into the Vista Ridge Tunnel. Westbound I-84 is slow from the 43rd Avenue off-ramp into I-5, and southbound I-5 is sluggish from the Fremont Bridge down to about Broadway. 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From the KXL Traffic Center, I'm John Morales.
13: Your forecast calling for a beautiful fall day. Expect more sunshine and daytime highs in the mid-60s. Tonight,

0: patchy clouds increase with overnight lows in the upper 40s. From the Coin 6 Weather Team, I'm meteorologist Kelly Barron with Portland's most accurate forecast.
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0: The Markley Van Camp and Robin Show. Thank you very much for being here. I'm Jamie Markley, the Gen Xer, the Millennial, David Van Camp, the Jinx, and the award-winning sexy boomer with his Tampa Bay hat on again, Scott Robbins.
1: Well, I'm sorry that I wore it, but, you know, I still think they're the better team. I still think they're good at appointing this thing, but
0: okay.
1: We'll see.
0: We'll see. All right.
1: I didn't play like it last night, though. Jeez.
0: You refuse to root for Milwaukee. I don't understand it. But anyway, on to the Senate races.
2: Yeah.
0: Texas.
2: Yeah. Well, that story about James Tallarico being in the loony bin, that seems to be kind of falling apart right now. I don't know what the real story is behind it, but man, they were promising that they'd have some sort of definitive proof like yesterday morning, and they haven't.
0: Oh, sorter?
2: Yeah.
0: Not yet.
2: Yeah.
1: Well, you better get on with it then, dude, because, you know.
2: Because this is going to backfire
1: exactly.
2: In a big way.
1: Exactly. It's going to blow up in your face. Absolutely.
0: Well, you had the other dude that made the call to the mental health facility in Ohio.
1: Yeah, allegedly. Yeah.
0: And then he talks to this person. That was the call that we played yesterday. It's all over online, right? As far as I know, that mental health facility has not said that person doesn't work here.
2: I have not seen anything about that employee. No, they just said he was never treated by or whatever, received treatment from the Lindner.
0: Received treatment.
2: Yeah.
0: And you made point of that yesterday, David.
2: Yeah.
0: So they didn't say he didn't stay there.
2: Right.
0: So he wasn't treated there.
2: Mm-hmm.
0: Now, if that phone call was just total baloney, wouldn't they come out and say, we don't have any idea who that person is.
2: Mm-hmm.
0: They're not an employee of this place.
2: Yeah.
0: There are many ways that the whole thing could get debunked, is my point. And I'm not saying that I'm confident in the story that he was there,
2: mm-hmm.
0: but I'm not totally ruling it out yet either.
2: Yeah, well, because the just had the flu story doesn't make a lot of sense either.
0: No.
2: And I know the New York Times has this story out that says, hey, we've reviewed security camera footage from his house that's showing him going in and out the back door. Maybe, but you can't see it because we're, you know, protecting his security or something like that.
0: Yeah, I'm not buying that either.
2: No, and CBS has seen the same images. It says there's like 8 time-stamped photos.
0: Okay.
2: But they also said they're low resolution, and you really can't. You can see a guy who has brown hair, and that's kind of all they're saying about it.

0: So I don't know. I don't know.
1: That doesn't sound like proof of anything.
0: Right. Well, why
1: other than a guy with brown hair. Exactly.
0: So I thought it was interesting. You've brought this guy up before, Democrat strategist Dan Turrentine.
1: Yes.
0: He does a show with former Trump press secretary Sean Spicer now. And
1: so they left the Halperin to do their own thing.
0: Yes.
1: Yep.
0: And so he thinks the mental hospital thing isn't true, but he also is kind of saying what we were talking about yesterday, how the Tallarico campaign has played this is completely bonkers.
1: Agree. Yeah.
2: Like, I would put my primary care physician before camera.
3: Correct.
2: Like, yeah, he had 103 degree fever.
3: Right.
2: Dehydration, and we were afraid he could pass out. Whatever. I would put the urgent care, like, receipt. Like,
3: correct.
2: You probably paid for something out of pocket on your debit card, your credit card. Like, I would flood the zone to say, you clowns, here is 8 million pieces, and that's, and the fact that they haven't today still makes me a little nervous, because again, yes. I think to myself, after all of this, the Lindor has now put a, I think it was 6.5 million views.
0: That's the
2: Tallarico has been very blunt. The campaign's been blunt. If you're lying, it is over and you could cost us the United States Senate.
3: Yes.
2: So I'm praying to God that everybody is being honest and true and the right is out of control.
1: Oh, boy.
0: Well, the other theory would be let this thing sit for a few more days and then come out with this definitive proof and say, look how crazy these people are.
1: Yeah. That could be it. But that campaign doesn't seem to be that sharp.
0: No.
1: Unless higher-ups took over the thing, which is what it seems like anyway with the amount of money that's been given to him. I don't know, man. There's that other part. It's a bad look all the way around for him, if it is the flu. And if it has something to do with diabetes, then just say it.
0: Yeah, but he told that NBC reporter a couple days ago that there were no complications. He just had the flu.
1: That's my whole point. And the other part of that clip, when he's talking to NBC.
4: How bad was it for somebody who wants to know? Is this just like in bed rest, or did you ever have to go to a doctor or a hospital?
5: I just went to my primary care physician, but...
1: After he said it was so bad, I had to go to prompt care.
0: Yeah.
1: That's a freaking lie.
6: That's not your primary care physician at
1: prompt
6: care.
1: And everybody knows that.
6: No.
1: That's not, well, he misspoke. No, no, no. That's a lie.
5: It wasn't anything worse than a nasty case of the flu.
4: Well, so conservative folks on Twitter and some of Paxton's ally were pushing the... idea that you had a stress-induced episode and were getting treatment for it. What are your thoughts? Did that happen?
5: That's not true. I just had the flu, and I feel much better.
1: Okay. If you never went anywhere, and what you're saying is the truth, and then that rumor was out there, would that be how you reacted to it?
0: No, but he's also a robot, so I don't know. So I don't know.
1: And then the other part, where he says, yeah, my campaign made me, so, you know, I didn't give it to anybody else, but they made me work. I didn't even get a day off. Mm-hmm. It makes people go, who's running your campaign?
0: Right.
1: Like, don't you call the shots?
0: Well, also that, but also, like, you're having to work on what? I understand there's a lot of stuff that goes into a campaign, and it can be really stressful and all of that, but you're doing all these other things, not getting a full day's rest, even though you're taking time off the campaign trail to get said rest.
1: Mm-hmm.
0: And you're too busy to cut a 30-second video for social media to say, yeah, hey, look, I'm fine.
1: Yeah.
6: Now, I do know, growing up with a diabetic, that if you have diabetes and you do get the flu, it can be worse than garden variety,
0: yeah,
6: you know, normal people without a pre-existing condition of any kind.
0: But he also just said it wasn't that.
6: Exactly.
0: So, no, it's just
6: I could understand that if, you know, even that isn't a long period of time.
0: Yeah.
6: But I do know some certain diseases can exacerbate, you know, common illnesses as well. So, I don't know.
1: There was a dude on X that said he wondered if the explanation is true that Tallarico is just a professional class millennial and thus accustomed to taking a good chunk of time for self-care.
0: Could be that.
6: Great point. That is a great point.
1: Mary Catherine Ham shared that and commented, the generational female cat can't say that word.
6: No.
1: Excrement explanation may indeed be the real one.
0: That may be.
6: And it could very well be.
0: Because I'm really skeptical of this loony bin thing, I'll just say.
1: I am too, dude. Don't get me wrong, but I'm also not ruling it out. I don't know what. All I know is he's full of crap. He's not telling the truth. I know that.
6: And generationally speaking, that makes a lot of sense. Because I remember thinking to myself, and you probably too, Jamie, I can't think of a time that my dad would have went, well, I can't go to work today. I'm taking a personal mental health day.
1: Oh, no.
6: Can you imagine that?
1: No.
6: Although we probably should have taken a whole month. Right?
0: You know? Let's not poo-poo the entire idea of self-care. Just,
6: it's just not what guys did. Right. Yeah.
1: No. No, and I don't even think that's what this is
6: No,
1: either,
6: I don't either. But that's a great theory, though.
1: Yeah, so... For what it's worth. All right, it's that time. We do it a couple of times a day. Go around the table. It may not be the biggest story out there, but it caught your attention. You want to bring it in. David, today, what's your story?
0: This is probably the most bonkers audio you're going to hear all week. I know it's only Tuesday, but...
1: That's a tall statement.
0: Jamie West is a Democrat running for election in Fayette County, for the Fayette County, Indiana Council, District 4. And the only reason I'm talking about this, because I know nobody listening cares about that race, but at a candidate forum, she was asked what she would like to do, even if it was unpopular, and listen to this.
1: Okay.
3: Firing all Republicans. I wouldn't let them, I mean, I don't even talk to them. I don't like them. I mean, they voted against our own state representative, voted against her own party. I mean, what do you want me to say? I don't like being around them. I mean, y'all did this to us. You all voted for us. You made this happen. This ICE coming into our communities, stealing people's jobs. I mean,
1: well, time out a second, Scott. You're dying to say something. I can tell.
6: It sounds cruel. What I want to say. I don't even want to say it or not, but. Okay, I'll say it. It sounds like those man on the street interviews with the homeless people.
0: Yes. Yes.
6: You think so too?
0: Well, I think.
6: All right.
0: I actually looked this up because I wasn't sure, and I can't. Yeah. I cannot find any record of her having any sort of disability. She sounds drunk as hell.
6: Yeah, it just sounds like that. The down and out who they interview and they talk about their lives living on the street, right? That's what this sounds like.
1: Like it jumps around.
6: And it's just... yeah, okay.
1: Is there any more slurring in there? Go ahead.
3: I've been threatened so many times to my face by MAGA, we'll call them. Because there's Republicans who actually get it. You know, there are good Republicans out there. But then there's these MAGAs.
1: Uh-oh.
3: Who are just racist.
1: Hold on. Hold on.
6: Yeah.
1: Oh, yeah. We got some drunkie there.
6: Yes.
1: That's what I detected, Joe.
6: Yes.
3: There are good Republicans out there. But then there's these MAGAs who are just racist and aren't very intelligent at all. They call you names.
1: Really?
3: You know, sheriff's nephew threatened to blow my head off.
1: What?
3: But, you know,
1: is there proof of that?
7: Well, that brings us to your opportunity to say just a few last words to the voters.
3: Oh, huh. We have guns, too.
7: All right.
1: Oh, daddy. Now I understand your prediction, David. You know what I have to say to that?
3: But then there's these MAGAs.
6: you know who could help us out there? That would be Joe Biden. He would knew exactly what she said.
0: Joe Biden's like, that was perfect.
1: Man, dude, that's something.
8: Secretary.
1: That's old guy.
6: Are you
1: losing it?
6: Now is that
1: you speak drunky? You remember what it's like? So do I. That's drunky.
6: Oh, that's drunk. Definitely.
3: Then she's MAGA.
6: You just nod your head and have another bowl of pretzels.
1: Her name is Jamie West.
0: Yeah.
6: Oh, keep an eye on that one.
8: Not the old guitar player from The Fix. That was West Orem.
6: Yes. I'm pretty sure that's...
8: Yeah. And never that drunk, I don't think.
6: No, not
8: allegedly.
6: My goodness.
8: Like, all right, Scotty, what do you got for your story?
6: I feel like I got nothing now.
8: I know. Here's my story.
6: I'm just ready to go home.
8: It's not interesting at all.
6: I got nothing.
0: You remember MAGA.
8: Maybe she was freaking thunderbooking, man.

0: Some people get that reference.
1: Maybe she was Secretary Num Num Num the whole time.
0: It could be.
1: Who introduced the bipartisan infolocture.
2: Who used to be known as Kawawa.
1: Jamie West Kawawa.
2: Kawawa.
3: Shangang. Shanga. Kawawa.
0: Well, just take us out. We'll get to Scott's story.
2: Yeah, we got to. I'm sorry. This is.
0: Oh, yeah, it's just too good.
2: That was
0: man.
2: A showstopper right there.
0: Man.
2: Holy moly.
0: Yeah. I got a story about gambling addiction that's really interesting, but not as good as, you know.
4: It is magic.
0: Right.

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7: On the Ross Island Bridge, and now that's been cleared. Traffic is recovering, but westbound Powell is slow from 52nd Avenue. There is also some slow traffic on westbound I-84 from the 33rd Avenue overcrossing into the I-5 interchange. Eastbound Sunset Highway is slow from Shoals Ferry to 405. 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From the KXL Traffic Center, I'm John Morales.
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4: I have no idea where to go. What's your story? There's David had the first story. Scott didn't get to his or me mine because we had this woman in Indiana. This is a local candidate for what?
7: The Fayette County Council.
4: And man, she just appears to be hammered during this interview.
8: I didn't know she's maggots who are just racist and
4: because she has to make MAGA. So, yeah. And you got more of that interview for a little later in the show.
5: There's more?
7: Drunk crying. Yeah.
4: What'd you have for your story, Scott?
5: Nothing like that. That's for sure.
9: Gosh, dang.
4: Do you want me to do my story and wrap it in to Nimrod's
5: yeah,
4: and
5: you
4: news
5: might as
4: all
5: well.
4: At the same
5: we can
4: time?
5: Pick this up and, yeah.
4: Okay.
5: I can save mine. All right.
10: When the going gets tough.
11: Damn it, this is too hard.
10: The dumb get dumber.
12: All right, Dean.
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11: I love the poorly educated.
4: All right. Well, this is kind of wild, man. It's the headline is what grabs you. Gambling addiction group in shambles after it turns out it's funded by Kalshi.
5: What?
4: Yes.
5: Kalsheet is funding a gambling addiction group?
7: Like taking bets as to who's going to fall off the wagon first?
4: It's the National Council on Problem Gambling, the largest nonprofit in the United States designed to address gambling addiction, quietly struck a deal to accept donations from Kalsheet. A revelation that's thrown the group into chaos, as Barron's reports. So apparently there was a board meeting in April about a major donation required attendees to sign a non-disclosure agreement, setting a concerning precedent for the nonprofit. After the meeting, the executive director, Heather Maurer, who had assumed her role just 3 months prior, announced that Kalshi was poised to donate $2 million, the second largest donation in the nonprofit's history. People that worked there were out of their minds. One person said, this is like the National Council on Teenage Sex Abuse taking money from Jeffrey Epstein.
13: Gee,
4: and that's Nimrod's in the News.

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4: From ABC News, I'm Michelle Franzen. President Trump heading to Alaska today, where he'll campaign for Republicans ahead of the midterms. Oil and fuel prices have made the economy a top issue for voters. Before leaving the White House, the president defended the diesel agreement he made with Russia's leader and called for Russia and Ukraine to end the war. The president pushing back on critics who say the purchase will help Russia bankroll attacks.
5: No, we haven't. We helped them. But we're really helping them get to a final answer. We want the war ended.
4: At least six explosions heard around Ukraine's capital of Kyiv in overnight hours, as the president continues to say he could negotiate a deal between Russia and Ukraine. The White House announcing the president asked for the resignation of Kimberly Guilfoyle, the ousted U.S. ambassador to Greece, announcing on social media her time in her post is coming to an end. She says her commitment to President Trump and his movement remains. She also denied allegations of corruption that include pressuring a Trump donor for money days before her Senate confirmation. The resignation follows allegations that she used her government role to ask for money from Trump allies.
6: Guilfoyle was engaged to the president's son, Don Jr., for 4 years. She's facing corruption allegations, including that she allegedly tried to pressure a Trump donor to pay off her $100,000 credit card bill before her confirmation hearing. On Monday, the president said he was looking into firing Guilfoyle, saying, quote, "We're not happy." Karen Travers, ABC News, the White House.
4: Today, President Trump commended Guilfoyle, but says he did not like what he read. The Vatican says Pope Leo's surgery today to remove a lung nodule has taken place. Earlier, the American pontiff walked into Gemelli Hospital in Rome to undergo the procedure. Tests, officials say, to determine if that lesion could be cancerous will take more time. Doctors, though, say even if results show an issue, the nodule was found early enough for treatment. You're listening to ABC News.
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12: There was a stall on the Ross Island Bridge, and now that's been cleared. Traffic is recovering, but westbound Powell is slow from 52nd Avenue. There is also some slow traffic on westbound I-84 from the 33rd Avenue overcrossing into the I-5 interchange. Eastbound Sunset Highway is slow from Shoals Ferry to 405. 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From the KXL Traffic Center, I'm John Morales.
13: Your forecast calling for a beautiful sunshine and daytime highs in the mid-60s. Tonight, patchy clouds increase with overnight lows in the upper 40s. From the Coin 6 Weather Team, I'm meteorologist Kelly Barron with Portland's most accurate forecast.
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19: 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Jamie Markley, David Van Camp, Scott Robbins. Big controversy, you know.
20: President attacked Representative Ilhan Omar from the stump hours after federal agents searched her home in a pre-dawn raid. The Minnesota congresswoman is calling it an act of political intimidation. Jay O'Brien is in Washington with the latest.
19: And then he gets into the story from there.
21: Jeez.
19: Yeah. Oh. You're snoring on that one, Scotty?
21: Here we go again with this nonsense. Act of political...
19: Yeah, when it was Mar-a-Lago, it was a whole lot.
21: Well, it was no one's above the law, if you correctly remember. Yeah,
19: Ilhan Omar said that. But this is different because it's so close to an election.
21: Yeah.
19: It was breaking norms and all that. Mm-hmm. And that was also part of the story. And then it was wrapping up. Go ahead.
22: Just saying the search is tied to an ongoing criminal investigation. Sources tell ABC News the investigation relates to Omar's immigration paperwork. The progressive Democrat came to the U.S. as a Somali refugee in 1995. Mm-hmm. She became a citizen in 2000 at age 17. In a statement, Omar calling it all political intimidation and an attempt to target political enemies and weaponize federal law enforcement, adding, I will not be silenced.
16: Well,
17: fellow Democrats also rallying to Omar's side this morning. Minority Leader Hakeem Jeffries and other Democratic leaders in the House calling the search a, quote, weaponization of the federal government against the president's political adversaries.
21: Oh. You would never want something like that. No, of course not. Jeez. Wasn't this sort of predicted? Hey, be careful, because you're not going to be in power forever.
18: Well, yeah. And
21: exactly.
18: And the thing is that, you know, Democrats, if they ever get the White House back, it's going to come back like 10 times harder, because they're not afraid to do anything. They're not afraid to rock the boat, and they've got a pile of judges in their corner to back their plays.
23: Oh, yeah. And you're talking about no shame.
18: Yeah.
21: No,
23: they don't care about what they've said in the past.
18: Nope.
23: And it'll be right back to no one's above the law.
21: Mm-hmm. If they end up with a majority, they will impeach day one. They will try to impeach day one. They'll start the process. I guarantee it.
23: Well, that's not according to the DNC chair.
18: Oh, yeah.
21: Okay. They're going to do it.
23: I think he said that to Peter Alexander, didn't he?
18: Did he?
23: Yeah, Peter Alexander brought up the Democrats' approval.
24: Polls show 53% unfavorable in their view of Democrats, 41% with a favorable view here. How do you overcome that brand with Democrats? What do you need them to do immediately if they take back Congress to help your chances move?
25: We have to deliver. And the reality is,
24: we
25: have to deliver on the promises that we're making on the campaign trail.
24: Like what promises?
25: Listen, hardly any of our candidates are talking about impeachment.
23: See, it's just lying.
18: Yeah.
23: He knows better than that. But you're probably right. They'll impeach.
18: Well, it's
21: immediately.
18: It's an interesting conundrum when it comes to even Democrat voters and their approval of their own party. Mm-hmm. Because what's happening right now is that you've got just almost an even split of people who think the Democrat Party is way too far to the left.
23: Yeah.
18: And then people who say, we need to be further to the left.
23: Exactly.
18: You can't reconcile those two things. It's almost impossible.
23: Yep. It is. It's a major problem for them. Their whole thing is, can they get all of them to vote the same way come November, early voting or whatever? So Hakeem's out there, and he's saying, what, right-wing conspiracy?
18: Oh, yeah.
23: On Ilhan Omar?
18: Yeah.
23: That sort of thing?
26: Right-wing conspiracy theorists have been targeting Representative Omar for about 8 years at this particular point in time. There's nothing there relative to behavior that should merit this type of extraordinary raid, let alone inside of 30 days from the date of an election.
23: I didn't want to be disrespectful and not include his theme music. Never forget.
21: This every interview he does, it seems like he's in the cafeteria. I mean, the hustle and bustle and clinking glasses behind him, and, you know.
23: Yeah.
21: Catch
23: does anyone really
21: to the salt
23: take him
21: stick?
23: Serious? Because
18: no.
23: The Democratic Socialists want that clown out.
18: Oh, they hate him.
23: Yeah, they've told him. And yeah, whatever, Hakeem. Part of that statement was just funny to me. And then I got distracted by the
26: point in time. Excuse. There's nothing there.
23: There's nothing there. Nothing at all.
18: Nothing, really.
23: Her net worth went to $30 million, then back to $100,000.
18: Right.
23: How in the does that happen?
18: That's a hell of an
23: That's not
18: account.
23: Worthy of an investigation?
18: It's an accounting error for the ages, isn't it?
21: Yeah, it is.
23: Golly. Okay, so you got that going on. And then who is this Democrat that says they're going to stand up to Democrat extremists?
18: I love this. This is Democrat Eileen Laubacher. She's running against Republican Representative Lauren Boebert. And she says she's going to stand up to extremists in both parties. But during an appearance on 9 News in Denver, well, she was asked a really good question.
23: Okay. Roll it.
27: Who are the extremists in your Democratic Party? Please name them and explain how you'll stand up to them.
28: I think what's extreme is... You want me to name specific
27: people? Yes, specific people.
28: I don't think that's really necessary, Kyle. I think it's more important to talk about the things that they want to do and the things that I want to do.
27: How are voters to believe that you will stand up to people who you will not even name?
28: Because I think that if I name three and forget two, like, that's not going to help anyone. Also, I think it's important to understand that I think what we need to do is stand up for things that are right.
23: That, Scott Robbins, man, is some good old-fashioned
21: McGurkin. No, that's McGurkin right there, man. That is a masterclass

0: interview with a candidate in Indiana.
1: Yeah, so local race, Fayette County, Indiana council race, where this lady, Jamie West, I've been looking for any information about her having some sort of neurological issue or a speech impediment. She sounds drunk as hell. And her opponent wasn't able to make it because her opponent's probably going to win anyway, and so whatever.
2: Probably.
1: I don't know, man. Never discount the drunk vote, apparently.
2: Yeah, that's true, yeah.
1: But, here's how it all started.
0: Okay, this is the beginning of it?
1: Yes.
0: Okay. Roll it.
3: I want to go to you, Jamie. How are you today?
4: I'm good. How are you?
3: Good. Would you like to share with us a little bit about yourself and read your opening statement?
4: Okay, I didn't write one, so I'm just going to not read it, just say it out loud, like from my heart. Okay. My name is Jamie West. I'm a mother of three. They're all grown.
0: Hold on a second, because we're trying to decipher drunk speak here. If she was, in fact, drunk. Did she say Jimmy?
2: That's what I thought, Jimmy.
0: She named herself like Jimmy?
2: Yeah. Jimmy West, yeah.
0: Huh, okay, go.
4: My name is Jimmy West. I'm a mother of three. They're all grown children. They're all pretty successful. I'm proud of them. I own a cleaning business called Queen Bee's Cleaning, LLC, because I am an environmentalist. That's why I named it that. And I am a gig worker. I deliver a lot of groceries and packages.
2: A gig worker?
1: Gig worker, yeah.
2: Gig worker.
1: She does DoorDash on the side.
0: Okay. Yeah.
4: And I am a gig worker. I deliver a lot of groceries and packages for my community. So if you trust me, you know, delivering your groceries,
0: nope.
4: You trust me with your vote, you know? Yeah? I mean, come on. But,
2: Holy smokes. Did they provide ashtrays and cup holders?
1: We haven't even gotten to the crying yet.
0: Oh, crying.
2: There's crying?
1: Yes.
2: Okay. Oh, well, then we got to go. Come on.
0: We should probably say full disclosure. We understand drunk speak.
2: Yes. Well,
0: there's a couple of former drunks.
2: Yes.
0: Okay. Wow, this is something.
4: I'm here because I have been going to the state house for years.
0: Yeah.
4: Fighting this legislation that goes through.
0: Yes.
4: Senate Bill 1. Dale Strong mentioned that. And how much it hurts our communities. It doubled so many people's property taxes. Only about 1 or 2% of all of Hoosiers benefited from it.
0: Hold on.
1: She's stifling a burp, it appears.
4: Of all of Hoosiers benefited from it.
0: Oh, boy. Oh, my gosh, I just got a note. She's special needs.
2: No, you didn't.
0: No, I didn't.
2: No.
0: But that's your greatest fear right now, Scott.
2: Well, because I don't... I didn't want to go...
0: She's special needs, because if so, I'm going to feel like garbage.
2: I believe David thoroughly went through this.
1: Yeah, I could not find any evidence that she has... that there is some condition that she is suffering from.
2: She's a character.
1: Yes.
4: Our communities, our rural communities especially, our schools... And I love the schools. I'm total supporter of the schools and the teachers. But our emergency services are the ones that we really need to worry about.
2: Emergency services.
4: I spoke to the Connersville.
0: Mercy. Don't you understand English? Mercy.
2: Emergency?
0: Yes.
2: It's like Marxy.
0: Mercy.
2: Are you sure? Okay.
0: Emergency, just drunky is mercy. Okay?
4: I'm sorry, fireman.
0: Oops.
4: The fire chief today. Scott Jones. And he is also very worried about what will happen to the fire stations. I might need to get a Kleenex out, man. It makes me sad what the Republicans in the state house have done to our rural communities. And he told me that if we don't do something different, which means... To me, it means voting for Democrats. We will lose one of our firehouses. He doesn't know which one yet. By 2029, we're going to lose it.
0: Time out for a second. Scott, this has been a take of yours that goes back a long time about the drunkie and the weeping.
2: Yeah, well,
0: it goes together.
2: Well, any bar you're at, come close. The time, it's always somebody. that wants to tell you about how miserable their life is and how awful things are, and they're crying.

0: You okay with that? I'm not.
1: Oh, boy.
0: And Kay Payton, who was just here.
2: Oh, man.
0: She.
2: Yeah?
0: I was at a town hall meeting with her and Lieutenant Governor Beckwith, and she.
2: Uh-oh.
0: Groveled to him for emergency service money. And he looked at her and he's like, oh, I'll look into it. And then 2 minutes later said, we don't have enough money for your emergency services, but we have enough money to do the redistricting, which we fought and won. And, you know, so I've been fighting at the state house for years.
2: Boy, oh boy.
3: That's a vindication for a lot of people.
2: That is. Somebody got nervous about being on local TV and decided to have a few drinks. That's what it, my assumption is there.
4: Maybe overserved just a tad.
2: Just a tad.
4: Just to loosen up.
2: Right.
3: You guys won. You guys helped.
4: Yeah.
3: You know, democracy.
4: Man,
2: I only had one drink. It was a quadruple, but, you know.
4: Yeah, so this guy Robbins only had two beers. They were schooners, 32 ounces. Yeah, well, but yeah, it's fine.
2: I'm good.
4: Woo!
2: Holy smokes.
4: Yeah, that's something. Can't wait for the follow-up stories to that one.
2: Gosh.
4: Uh-oh, Shane Gillis in trouble. And the five stories we're watching today. Straight ahead.
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0: The Markley Van Camp and Robbins Show. Jamie Markley, David Van Camp, Scott Robbins, and now the five stories we're watching today.
1: 1, 2, 3, 4, 5. We're going to have to get to more of the drunk candidate in Indiana a little bit later.
0: Oh, there's more.
2: Oh, there's more?
0: Lot
2: more.
0: Oh, my gosh. Oh, excellent.
1: Number 5, Swedish activist Greta Thunberg has joined the protests and riots in France because, of course, she has. Number 4.
3: Dare you.
1: Six Flags temporarily closed 9 roller coasters across 6 amusement parks after a man fell to his death off of the Goliath roller coaster in Georgia.
0: Man. No,
1: yeah. Number 3, the failing New York Times says they have definitive proof that James Tallarico was recovering from the flu at home. You just can't see it. Number 2.
0: It's true.
1: That's, yeah.
0: They say they're saying, well, for security purposes, that doesn't make any sense. There's an easy way to do it.
1: Right. Number 2, the White House has asked Ambassador to Greece Kimberly Guilfoyle to resign after her texts appeared to show that she begged an ex-Trump donor to pay off her American Express bill, $100,000.
0: And she's done now. She resigned?
1: Yeah, she has resigned. Denies doing anything wrong, though. And then number 1, Houthi rebels have threatened a swift and painful response against U.S. interests across the Middle East if President Trump joins Saudi military strikes against the group. Those are the top 5 stories that we are watching today.
0: Houthis, man. Jeez. I have saw this from a website called The Takeout. They were ranking the best and worst baby boomer Halloween candies.
2: Oh.
0: I thought about making this a game, but it's just too widespread, I think. Is there anything that comes to mind there, Boomer?
2: Bad ones?
0: No, yeah, ranking the best and worst, but ranking the best. What would be the best?
2: Large Snickers bars?
0: No.
2: Okay.
0: I don't know if they're including candy bars. It's more like candy.
2: Oh, candy?
0: Yeah, candies.
1: Oh. Yeah. Does candy corn count?
0: It was just out of the 10.
1: Okay.
0: It's like 12 or something like that.
1: Werther's Originals?
0: That is number 1, dude.
2: It is not.
0: I couldn't believe it.
2: It is not.
0: The old joke with Janet Yellen.
2: Werther's Originals is not number 1.
0: Treasury Secretary, look right there. I went to the website.
2: Give me a break. But this is for baby boomers?
0: Yes.
2: Well, you got to be on the high end of that then, or low end of it as it is.
0: Because if you go back to when Janet Yellen was Treasury Secretary, and whenever she would make a statement, David would make the comment sucking on her Werther's Originals.
2: Mm-hmm. Yeah.
0: And we'd always have that, you know,
4: well,
0: I didn't understand.
4: The path that inflation would take and supply bottlenecks that have affected our economy badly that I didn't, at the time, didn't fully understand. But we recognize that now.
0: Well, that's great. And all of a sudden, Originals. One day at home, my wife says, hey, I got some candy there in the bowl. I'm like, oh, really? And I look, and I'm like, are you Janet Yellen? What happened? She's like, you don't like those? I'm like, they're all right, I guess, but aren't they for old people?
2: Well, that's my understanding anyway, yes.
0: And she reminded me of my age, which was really not cool.
2: Yeah, not good.
0: But Werther's Originals was number 1, followed by Laffy Taffy.
2: Oh,
0: I'll take the Laffy Taffy over.
2: Laffy Taffy.
0: Milk Duds, can't go wrong with the Duds.
1: No, I don't like them.
0: Really?
2: I'm okay with Milk Duds.
0: I just like okay.
2: Duds. Yeah.
0: Oh no, I'm a big fan. Cinnamon Jawbreakers. Eh.
2: I don't like Jawbreakers. Period.
0: Butterscotch.
2: Not really.
0: Eh. Starburst.
2: I like Starburst.
0: There you go. Cinnamon Discs. I don't even know what that is. Then Smarties root beer barrels and strawberry bonbons.
2: I like root beer barrels.
0: Well, there you go.
2: Yeah.
0: Mm-hmm. Shane Gillis in trouble. Really?
2: This is so dumb.
0: It's coming right up.
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3: ABC News, I'm Michelle Franz, and in France, more unrest as student-led protests escalate in the streets of Paris today. Demonstrators demanding better conditions and resources at public high schools and universities. Police clashing with protesters. ABC's Marcus Moore is there.
10: Police right now, riot police, using their crowd control measures, tear gas, and flashbangs to try to clear the crowd. And just a few moments ago, they had a water cannon that they were spraying on the crowd to clear them from these streets.
3: The White House announcing Kimberly Guilfoyle was asked to resign as U.S. ambassador to Greece amid corruption allegations, including allegedly pressuring a Trump donor to pay off a credit card bill before her confirmation hearing. Guilfoyle denies the allegations. Sentencing day in Las Vegas for Dwayne Keefe D. Davis in the Tupac Shakur murder trial. The judge will hear victim impact statements first. Davis is facing 40 years to life for the connection in the drive-by shooting of the hip-hop star 3 decades ago. This is ABC News.
11: There is some road work causing very slow traffic on 212 in Damascus. It's heavy in either direction between Southeast 172nd Avenue and Sunnyside Road. We're also seeing a bit of sluggishness on the Sunset Highway eastbound from the zoo into the Vista Ridge Tunnel. Northbound I-5 is sluggish from the Markham Bridge up to I-84. Getting engaged? 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

0: funny bumper into this segment. The Markley, Van Camp, and Robbins Show.
1: Yeah.
0: Jamie Markley, David Van Camp, Scott Robbins. Shane Gillis apparently in trouble, some people are saying, because of
2: this one
0: his
2: all.
0: Monologue, Saturday Night Live. And if you missed it, I didn't know, like, whore was a bad word. They beeped it out all over TV. Not on Saturday Night Live, but replaying it, like, on TV. But this
3: I haven't been to the gym in so long, I didn't know women just dress like now. Look, I'm sorry. There's no other way to describe. I said, have you seen it? I've seen it. The shorts. Have you seen the shorts? And don't look. You're not allowed to look. For real, don't look, because they are filming. I'm in the background of like 10 TikToks right now.
0: So apparently.
2: Oh, yeah.
0: It was beyond the pale. And Dan Levy, Canadian comedian, writer.
2: Yep.
0: He was speechless. And speechless and disgusted.
2: Well, yeah, I like how he was speechless and then followed it up with a bunch of words.
0: Exactly.
2: I don't think he was speechless.
0: I think you're right.
4: Women wearing short shorts to the gym does not make them.
0: To be fair, he didn't say they were. He said dressed like.
2: Right.
0: Just so you know.
2: That's an important distinction.
0: It is.
4: It makes the men calling them misogynists. More men need to be standing up in opposition to it, because it's complacency that has created the environment with which women are sexually assaulted.
0: Yeah, because that just started.
2: Yeah.
0: Women being sexually assaulted only started when people started seeing revealing clothing at the gym, apparently, according to Dan Levy, who is never tempted to look at the gym anyway.
2: Right.
0: So I guess he's got a great opinion on this. Whatever.
2: It is so absurd, because that's not, I mean, if anything, and I like Shane Gillis enough. I mean, I think he's pretty funny.
0: Yeah.
2: But, like, that's not really a material for him.
0: That's, I would agree.
2: That's not even, like, a revolutionary style of joke. I mean, it's like, what, 20, 30 years? Yeah, close to 30 years ago, Dave Chappelle had the same bit where he was like, ladies, look. About dressing provocatively and all of that.
0: Oh, yeah.
2: And he said, you know, if I'm walking around wearing a police uniform and you run up to me and say, hey, help me, there's a crime being committed. And I say, oh, just because I'm dressed this way? He goes, dressing like that does not make you a whore. But you are wearing a whore's uniform.
0: Well, yeah.
2: That was his point.
1: The guy's a comedian, okay? Right. I mean, it's a comedy bit. Lighten up, Lester. I mean, what are you doing?
0: All these women again, online are ticked off.
1: If you don't like it, don't watch it.
0: They're ticked off. And then showing, see, this is the way I dress.
2: Right.
0: And I'm not going to have anybody tell me how to

0: dress.
1: Well, then, okay, it's then. Sort of fine.
0: In a way, proving the point.
1: Yes. What the hell? What are you looking at?
0: Well, that's just it. And that's the thing when you're saying, David, this isn't anything new. People have been talking about it for years.
2: Uh-huh.
1: Yes.
0: Because the truth is, and if you get women to be honest just in a conversation, especially when they're in their 20s,
1: yeah, we'll say,
0: would you like the attractive guy to at least look and be curious? The answer would be, well, yeah. Now, do you want the old guy, old fatty over there? You want him checking you out and drooling a little bit? Ah, she looked good. Well, no, that grosses me out.
1: Well, old fatty's going to look. That's not dead.
0: That's the point. you're not going to be able to filter out
1: right
0: fat oldies just to get young hotties to look at you. You're going to get them all.
1: So you got to figure all eyes on me. That's why
0: that's the deal.
1: It's just I didn't get the whole freak out about it. It was just like, what is this?
0: Well, and then you wonder, was it manufactured? But there was enough posts on social media. It seemed like it was pretty real that people were ticked off about it. Like, how dare he tell me how to dress?
1: It's been like the most downloaded comedy bit on SNL all year.
0: But you know what else I saw a lot of? Was other women on social media saying, yeah, here are pictures of women at the gym.
1: Yeah.
0: He's right. That sort of thing.
1: Well, again, it's comedy. He played it for laughs. He got laughs. That's what he wanted to do.
0: Yeah.
1: I mean,
0: and it's created a lot of talk. And it's not like this is the first time this conversation's been had.
1: No. But it's the humorless part of the population.
0: Yeah.
1: Nothing's fetty fenny.
2: Well, they also act like what he said was, and therefore you deserve to get sexually assaulted.
1: No, he didn't say that. No.
0: No, he was making fun like, then you can't look.
1: No, right, exactly.
0: That's just the reality.
1: He's in like 10 TikTok videos in the background. Well, yeah.
0: Yeah.
1: Okay.
0: And sports bra, that is common at the gym.
1: Yeah.
0: And the really tight shorts. Remember when yoga pants became a thing?
1: Mm-hmm.
0: And then people be like, that doesn't fit you very well. Like, that's not complimenting your body style. And people got crazy about that, too. So, yeah.
1: Yeah. It's such a silly outrage thing. It really is.
0: Well, it was...
1: Just look at it like, okay.
0: This just happened not that long ago, too. It was a dad telling his daughter he didn't want her wearing a certain type of bikini.
1: Mm-hmm.
0: And it was kind of like, well, I'm going to do whatever I want to do. And he didn't get mad. He put on Speedos and then came out in front of her and her friends. And she's like, that's so bad. You can't. And he's like, why? It's okay for you. I thought no one could tell you how to dress, sort of thing. Mm-hmm. And all of a sudden, she started wearing a different style of swimwear because he proved his point. So I thought that was funny. Do you want to get another clip of the award-winning interview out of Indiana, Dave?
2: I can make it my story if we don't want to run too short on time.
0: If we can do that. Dude, yeah, all credit to you because I think it started with your story last hour.
1: Yeah, it did. Yeah.
0: So why not make it your story? We do this a couple of times a day and may not be the biggest story out there. We're trying to make it one of the big ones just because we're having fun with it.
1: You're in for a treat, folks.
0: Okay. David, what's your story here?
2: All right, so this is Fayette County, Indiana, a lady running for the county council there. Her name is Jamie West.
0: Mm-hmm.
2: And she was part of a candidate forum on a local television station. And how the moderator didn't just stop everything cold, I will never, ever know.
1: Me.
2: Because she sounds drunk. And I don't mean just a little tipsy. She sounds drunk.
0: I don't know. If you are that person, though, you don't know how that's going to be received if you just say, we're stopping this.
2: Well, it's not stopping it. Just ask, are you okay?
0: Oh, I got it.
1: Well, you got to stop the fight. I mean, once somebody's getting bludgeoned, you just go, okay, right. Enough.
2: Well,
1: enough.
2: Okay, and so here's Drunk Democrat Part 2.
0: Okay. And you want Part 2?
2: Yes,
0: on this?
2: Part 2.
0: All right. So I got all these we need to pull up here.
2: I sent you quite a few clips.
0: Yes, so I'm getting them all together, and you want Part 2, we can definitely do that. Roll.
3: I've been fighting at the state house for years for our community. On my own dime, our local representatives have not. You know, parking's expensive. Driving's expensive. Going and have to face your elected leaders face-to-face is scary alone. I need help, you know?
0: Oh,
3: and that's my opening statement. I'm a fighter, and you ought to vote for me.
4: Well, Jamie, you mentioned SEA-1 and the how it is affecting Fayette County. So let me ask you our first question, which is, would you recommend a local income tax increase to cover funding loss from SEA-1?
3: Didn't they already do that, though? Didn't they already raise their income taxes? Because a lot of counties did, and I thought Fayette County did. They didn't do, did the full 3%? Because Union County didn't do, they want the 2.67%. They didn't want to go to 3%. And that was last September.
0: Uh-oh. Go ahead, Scotty. You got something, I know.
1: Well.
0: What?
1: Be good to know if you're going to make an argument, you know what the answer to the question is, right?
0: It doesn't hurt.
1: Man, unless it's on the side of the bottle of gin, if the answer's there.
2: No, that's vodka sold in a plastic bottle, my friend. That's what that smells like.
0: All right. Onward we go.
3: 6-7%, they didn't want to go to 3%. And that was last September. And I don't want to see anybody's taxes get raised. I want the legislation, the state legislators, we have a surplus. I want to see them give that money back to their communities because we've paid enough in taxes.
0: Okay.
1: What about the firehouse you promised?
0: Why did you give that money back? I think it's the deal.
1: Man.
0: Do you want another clip? Do you want another one?
1: Of course I do.
2: Sure, I mean.
0: Do you want it to be your story, Scott?
1: Yes, of course I do.
0: Okay. Scott's story is part three of this interview. And we roll on with it. Go.
4: Roads and infrastructure, public safety, economic development, quality of life, or another area, which would you choose and why?
3: That's a hard decision to make because there's so many that we need. But I would choose our emergency services. I would choose the firemen.
1: Uh-oh.
3: The police, the ambulances. I mean, because who are you going to call when you're in trouble?
2: Ghostbusters.
3: You know?
0: No, you're not.
3: You need them. They're my top priority is the emergency services, the firemen, the police, and the ambulance services. I mean, and then our public schools, and then our infrastructure. I don't know why we have the worst roads in the whole country. We pay a pretty good deal in wheel tax. I know why, but I don't want to say why because might offend people. But
1: offend
0: away. It's just a list of grievances, isn't it? Roads suck. There you go. Police.
2: I've gotten ahead of work, but my manager hates me.
0: Some people low on food, got no job, pets' heads are falling off.
3: Yeah, it would definitely be our emergency services.
1: Definitely. Okay.
0: Okay.
4: What do you feel?
1: Here we go. Okay.
0: Here we go.
4: Do you feel Fayette County needs to do differently to attract new businesses? And where should the county council invest its limited resources to make that happen?
0: Good one.
3: Definitely not data centers. They're horrible for the environment. They want it. Because we got Fayette County is on an aquifer, which means that we have
0: what? I'm sorry, I missed that, David. What was that?
3: A lake.
2: On an aquifer.
1: Aquifer.
0: Got it.
2: Groundwater.
0: Yes.
2: I guess.
3: A lake beneath us, miles beneath us. But we have so much water. And the data centers want that water, man. So they can push it into their data center, their cooling centers, and cool it off.
4: Well, you're leading me into our next question, which was actually, would you support a data center in Fayette County?
3: Absolutely.
0: And
4: what would you require from a developer before you could support the project?
3: If an AI data center wanted to build here, then they would have to pay for all of our firemen, not the volunteer. Thank you, volunteer firemen. You don't even get paid. Thank you, Everton.
0: Okay.
1: What? Thank you. Who? What?
2: I don't know if that's a name.
3: All of our firemen. Not the volunteer. Thank you, volunteer firemen.
0: There you go.
3: You don't even get

0: paid. Thank you, Evergen.
1: Evergen.
2: What's Evergen?
3: I don't know.
2: Well, said Captain Evergen.
3: It's when estrogen's low, it's a supplement called Evergen.
2: Data centers will take
3: yes.
2: away.
3: Yes, that's what's going to happen.
0: Thank you, Evergen.
3: Yeah. That's what it is.
2: Evergen yelled from the back, you're welcome.
4: And then, like Joe Biden, Evergen comes out and says, you did so good. You answered every question.
3: Do we know out of Indiana? Because we got friends there.
2: Oh, God.
3: Has there been like an apology next day? Hey, I showed up for this interview hammered. I am really sorry.
4: I have not seen anything. I swear, I've been trying to keep track of like whether or not there's anything online about it, but.
3: I mean, that's got to be first thing in the morning. You're sobering up on that cup of coffee. You're like, holy crap, who do I got a call to apologize to? This was a debacle.
2: Never did to go get the phone for her. Oh.
3: Man, oh man.
2: Good golly.
3: That is something.
2: Wow.
3: Okay. Arresting officer, has someone grabbed his genitals? You got to hear this, Demrod, in the news. And a news update next.

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7: Some slow and go traffic on westbound I-84 from 68th Avenue out to the Lloyd off-ramp. On the Sunset Highway, eastbound traffic bogs down a bit from the cemetery into around Southwest 13th Avenue. And there is road work on the southbound I-5 connect ramp to eastbound 84 that is closed through the end of the week. Is your portfolio creating real income? Learn how it's done with Damian Rothermel and the Portland Retirement Income Show every Saturday afternoon at 4 on KXL. From the KXL Traffic Center, I'm John Morales.
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8: Got it. 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
9: Well, I still have not been able to find any sort of local reaction to Little Miss Drunky on the candidate.
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8: Keep an eye on that. 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
14: I love the poorly educated.
8: All right. Nimrod's in the news. We go to Raleigh, North Carolina. That's where this dude, 42-year-old Kelly Langley. Well, first, he was accused of assault, sexual battery, extortion, soliciting, possessing drug paraphernalia. There's all that.
9: Mm.
8: So cops are there to arrest him. While the cop is trying to make the arrest, he grabbed the cop, pinched the officer's genitals, grabbed and then pinched.
9: Oh, no.
8: Trying to arrest him.
9: Dang.
8: So now, not only are you charged with assault and sexual battery, from this. And that's Nimrod's in the news. Cops, man, they got it tough sometimes.
9: Yeah.
8: Woo.
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17: 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Reuters Institute says we're now one of the top news brands in the nation. 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
4: From ABC News, I'm Michelle Franzen. Oil and fuel prices climbing again, even after President Trump announced that he made a deal with Russia's leader to buy diesel from Russia. Critics say it will help Vladimir Putin bankroll more attacks against Ukraine. Ahead of campaigning in Alaska today, President Trump defending the purchase.
5: That's a diesel deal not for us. That's being released into the world. That's not being released to us. That's a diesel deal that's going to be released into the world for the world market, because the world market suffered with high prices.
4: Rising oil and fuel prices globally and here in the U.S., spurred on by the widening war with Iran. ABC's Ian Pannell says Iran-backed Houthi rebels in Yemen are targeting Saudi Arabia's commercial airports and disrupting shipping in the Middle East.
6: With the rebels also hitting Saudi oil installations, threatening another key waterway, Iranian strikes in the Strait of Hormuz, and of course the war in Ukraine, it's the cost of shipping, insurance, and the impacts on supply that's driving up those global prices of oil, gas, and other goods, which many people have noticed. The owner of one shipping brokerage saying it is now cheaper to book a SpaceX rocket launch than it is to sail a very large crude carrier from Houston to China.
4: Anthropic putting out a new warning about it, what it thinks its own technology's possible reaches.
7: Anthropic predicts that its Claude AI technology could soon be capable of replicating itself on internet-connected devices, everything from smart TVs to smart ovens. This supposed model would be challenging to shut down, the company says, because there's no centralized place to shut it off. The concern is speculative, but it comes after Anthropic revealed some actual unintended model actions it's discovered, including one instance where Claude submitted an erroneous tip to Philadelphia police about an ongoing murder case. Mike Dubosky, ABC News.
4: On Wall Street, stocks are down this hour. 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
12: I'm Grant Mack-Hill in the KX, and security video cameras are going up at Clark County ballot boxes, but all 22 of them might not be operational in time for the November election. KXL's Brett Recamp reports.
13: It turns out you can't just slap a video camera up anywhere. You need permission first. Clark County Auditor Greg Kimsey tells me the funding is in place, but installation can be a challenge.
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13: An East Vancouver ballot box was vandalized and set on fire in 2024. They're hoping these video cameras will help operate as a deterrent. He says they're starting with the ones with the most drop-offs and going from there. 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
18: We're still seeing some slow-and-go traffic on westbound I-84 from 68th Avenue out to the Lloyd off-ramp. On the Sunset Highway, eastbound traffic bogs down a bit from the cemetery into around Southwest 13th Avenue. And there is road work on the southbound I-5 connect ramp to eastbound 84 that is closed through the end of the week. Is your portfolio creating real income? Learn how it's done with Damian Rothermel and the Portland Retirement Income Show every Saturday afternoon at 4 on KXL. From the KXL Traffic Center, I'm John Morales.
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24: 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Jamie Markley, David Van Camp, Scott Robbins. Okay. There's a whole lot of stuff going on. Where do you want to start, David?
25: All right. Well, I mean, I know that there's more controversy because of an ICE arrest that was made.
24: Yes.
25: People are all over that one.
24: Oh, yeah. So this was part of the opening block on ABC's Good Morning America. And every time I see an ICE story now, I'm thinking to myself, okay, remember when Obama was president and how many deportations there were?
25: Mm-hmm.
24: You can't tell me that there were never family members clutching on saying, please don't take him.
25: Oh, no.
24: But, man, the propaganda never stops with these people.
25: No.
24: And I'll just play you how it started. There you go.
26: ICE facing questions over a video of agents pulling a man in New Jersey over from his car in front of his small children. Chief Justice Correspondent Pierre Thomas is here with that story. Good morning, Pierre.
27: Well, George, good morning. As ICE rapidly expands its massive deportation campaign, we're seeing more and more violent encounters during arrests. And this new video you're about to see shows how raw emotions can be when ICE comes for a family member.
24: Well, I think people already probably know that. But why not? Go for it.
28: Yeah. This morning, ICE agents under scrutiny over this dramatic video showing the arrest of a Honduran man as his emotional family and bystanders beg for them to stop.
29: Come on, y'all. It's the kids. She got the babies.
24: What are you insinuating? That once they beg him to stop, say, you know what, because of all of your support, we're going to stop this
0: we
24: now.
0: We change our mind.
25: Is that the new rule for law enforcement?
24: Of course
25: Pulling somebody over for, like, I don't know, a DUI, but they got kids in the back seat, and so therefore...

0: not supposed
1: drive
0: to just
1: home.
0: Say, oh, yeah, drive on home.
1: Yeah, get on.
2: Yeah, we don't do that in front of your kids.
1: Yeah, don't do it again, okay? Promise?
2: Yeah.
1: All right.
2: What do you think about some of the judges we have? That's probably what it would be like.
1: Exactly.
2: Anyway, it goes on. And roll it.
3: And his wife holding one child as he tries to block ICE agents from putting her husband into their car. A little boy clinging on to him. Eventually, agents arresting the man identified by Homeland Security officials as John Mikhail Correa Sengucho, who they say was living in the U.S. illegally and had multiple traffic infractions. Officials say he was removed from his car after refusing commands. It's the third clash with ICE agents captured on camera in a week. In Houston, an ICE agent running over 30-year-old Miguel Pera Hernandez, an undocumented immigrant from Mexico, living and working in the U.S. for 30 years, after he and the passenger of this pickup truck ran away.
4: Mr. Miguel Parra underwent surgery for his leg. He has an injury on his hip.
2: So don't you picture right now you've got liberal women watching this, because I'm guessing that's the only people that watch it, or liberal dudes, whatever. Oh, this is just terrible what ICE is doing, destroying communities.
0: Right.
2: Does ABC ever do a story about taking these hardened criminals off the street?
0: Right.
1: Well, no.
2: Every week you get another list. All right, this person, how many sexual assaults, rapes, wanted for murder in his home country, broke the law here, blah, blah, blah, nothing.
0: Yeah.
2: But this is the third video this week.
0: Okay, is that how we are measuring things now?
2: It seems to be.
0: Oh, okay.
2: Anyway, go on.
3: 5-year-old son sitting in the car say he still has a bullet lodged in his neck. The Department of Homeland Security says Belagal is a convicted thief with gang ties.
2: Oh, the guy tried to use a
5: civil rights leaders say ICE is being way too aggressive, actively fostering a chaotic and dangerous environment. But Homeland Security officials are unapologetic. Their message, self-deport or they're coming. Right now, there's apparently no middle ground.
2: What kind of propaganda crap is that?
1: What kind of middle ground would there be?
0: Right. I love that they are creating chaos in the streets by pursuing people who are trying to run them over or flee law enforcement.
2: Exactly.
0: See, when somebody runs, you're just supposed to let them go. I know that's actually a thing in some jurisdictions.
2: It is.
0: But that's crazy. No, if you can still see them.
2: I know.
0: I get it if you lose visual contact and guys going 120 miles an hour in a residential area saying, okay, well, we got to try to get the chopper up, but we're not going to endanger any lives. I understand that part. You lose the sight of the person. But, like, if the guy's right there and he's trying to run over a federal agent, then, the guns come out. That's how it works. Everyone should know that.
2: But he had a 5-year-old in the back.
0: How did they know?
2: Exactly.
6: Not right. They don't know. But dovetailing off what David already said. Hey, man, the drug dealer is in his house with his kids.
0: Right.
6: Okay. Right. We know where he is and we know what he's up to. We're going to go get him.
2: Right.
6: They go get him. Yeah, it's shocking. It's terrible for little kids to see that happen. No question about that. But daddy broke the freaking law.
2: Right.
6: And he's endangering other people. So, yeah, you got to get him. And this is not new.
2: That's
6: this
2: why it was
6: all the time.
2: When they took El Chapo in front of his son, it was sad.
6: It was but it's so these arguments are ridiculous.
2: Yes,
6: I mean, you know what it's there for? It's there to form a narrative.
2: Yes,
6: of the evilness that's going on. You know, that's what it's there for. But man, this kind of stuff happens all the time in every neighborhood of America.
2: I think I'm going to stop bringing in any clips from ABC because I don't know if this is good for your heart and your blood pressure.
6: Dude, it's so frustrating, though.
2: I know. It is.
6: It's just like, what are we supposed to do?
2: I'll just get this out of the way. Because you're a big fan of Jerry Seinfeld. Seinfeld's
1: a
2: legendary show.
1: Yeah, huge fan. Yep.
2: Did you hear him get heckled at a show the other night?
1: Because he's a Jew?
2: Well, the pro-Palestine guy, he was all about it, you know.
7: Seinfeld! Seinfeld! Listen to me!
8: Yes.
7: You're a racist! There are 74,000 dead Palestinians! 74,000 Palestinians have been killed by the racist state of Israel.
8: I am a racist.
2: Hey, Jerry, I am a racist.
1: Yeah.
7: Get out of here. Seinfeld, you will see Palestine will be free.
8: I'm going to find out how much your ticket was, and I'm sending it to Israel.
2: Do you hear that? I'm going to find out how much your ticket was, and I'm going to send it to Israel.
6: Man, well, he's dealt with this before.
2: He has.
0: Oh, yeah. He's always said, heckling a comedian.

0: And then she ends up asking how many black friends he has. Apparently, this is a bit she does, but just listen to this. It's huge.
1: Did you always want to be a champagne socialist?
2: Yes.
1: You once said, let the streets soak in red capitalist blood. How was the Oscar parties this year?
0: He just sips his drink.
2: It was weird.
1: How many black friends do you have?
2: A lot.
1: Name some.
2: Let's just get a like.
1: You have to name them because I'm not convinced.
2: Okay. I'm not going to do that. Actually, never mind. Zero.
1: Zero.
2: I have zero black friends.
1: I believe you have zero black friends.
0: When the left turns on the left, it's just funny to me.
3: It is very funny.
0: Just goofing on them. But Hassan Piker, I mean, there are plenty of Republicans that are trying to tie that guy to somebody's campaign. Mm-hmm. And a lot of times it's easy to do, especially with Abdul Muhammad El-Sayed.
3: Well, yeah, when Stepstool Abdul brought him out, begged him to come campaign for him during the primary in Michigan.
0: Yeah.
3: That's not even a reach. That's like, yeah, Hassan Piker is in that camp.
0: Yeah. Well, they work out together. Shows him at the gym.
4: Yeah, they're gym buddies.
0: Mm-hmm. But Kristen Welker, she did her job the other day.
4: No, she didn't.
0: Her job is to prop up Democrats.
4: Oh, I was going
0: to
4: say, okay.
0: That's the way I look at her job. That's what she was doing.
4: Not what I saw, yeah.
0: Well, and then this question that it's not important to him as far as this goes.
5: Do you think that America is ready for a Muslim president?
6: That's not a question I'm asking. I think Michigan is ready for a Muslim senator.
5: But do you think America is ready for a Muslim president?
6: That's irrelevant. I think Michigan is ready for a Muslim senator.
5: Okay. But you don't rule out the possibility that...
6: I have no intention of ever running for president. That is not a thing I've ever wanted to do.
0: Do you think they're ready? Why do you look at like in
3: We already had despair? One.
0: Oh, Obama?
3: Yeah.
0: No, he's a professing Christian.
4: Of course yeah. He is.
3: Okay. Well, no, I mean, they could have had a Muslim senator in Pennsylvania, but Democrats voted for the guy with brain damage.
0: Who was that?
3: Dr. Oz versus...
0: Oh, that's hilarious.
3: and then it took Donald Trump to get the Muslim in the cabinet.
0: Oh, boy. That is something, man. Yeah, no one brings that up either, David.
3: No.
0: The first person I've heard bring that up in a long time. Yeah. Well, I don't know who's going to win that race in Michigan.
4: Oh, gosh.
0: But he's got basic questions that keep coming up, yeah. And it's like it's a ridiculous question, but you can't answer it.
3: Yeah. Oh,
0: And all that crap about he's got no ties to the Muslim Brotherhood is a load of crap.
4: Well, he could answer it. He's not going to answer it. Yeah, he doesn't want to answer it.
0: Right.
4: Yeah, he has no interest in answering that question. It doesn't do him any good.
0: Yeah. So you have that race.
4: Hassan Piker was great in the primary.
0: What do you mean?
4: Having him hanging around.
0: Before. Oh, yeah, to get him.
4: Yeah, right, to get the support he needed.
0: Over, what was that lady's name?
3: Haley Stevens.
0: Right? Yes.
4: Yeah.
0: Who was kind of out there. By the way, if you're just joining the show, we've had multiple clips of this race in Indiana. This woman that was drunk during an interview on TV.
4: We think, allegedly.
3: It certainly seems like it, yeah.
4: Yes.
3: It's Jamie. And,
0: she kind of resembles that woman in Michigan.
3: A little bit, yeah. If Haley Stevens had spent a lot of time at a smoke-filled bar.
0: Yes.
3: Yeah. Like, this is sort of the outcast of the Haley Stevens clan, I guess.
0: Yes, her name I would say.
3: Yeah, Jamie West is her name. She's running for the county council in Fayette County, Indiana.
0: Mm-hmm.
3: And yeah, during this candidate forum, she was slurring, stumbling, stifling burps. I mean, it was a thing, man.
0: And asked about data centers?
3: Yes.
0: Okay.
7: They would have to pay for all of their salaries, all of their equipment. They'd have to give scholarships to every kid that graduates from Connersville High School. 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
17: 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For 100 years, KXL has been talking about the Rose City, the news, the people, the traffic, and everything in between. 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
2: Right. The Markley Van Camp and Robbins Show. Jamie Markley, David Van Camp, Scott Robbins, and the five stories we're watching today.
18: One, two, three, four, five.
5: All right. Let's see. What do we have here? Number five, Cornell has banned frat house parties for the rest of the academic year.
2: Why?
5: Well, because of the 2024 gang rape allegations.
2: Oh, the allegations.
5: That's called the overcorrection there.
2: That even though the text exchanges would lead you to believe nothing illegal happened.
5: Yeah.
2: Okay.
5: And also, the university seemed to have taken pretty aggressive action against the frat, you know, when they kicked them off of campus after these allegations first came out.
2: I heard from a reliable source, watch out for college campuses around the country.
5: Yeah.
2: Different guys are going to be going as the Cornell 7 with Cornell shirts.
5: Oh, I would not do that.
3: I wouldn't either.
2: Some people like to push the envelope.
5: Yeah, they do. I understand. But
2: yeah.
5: Number four, Six Flags temporarily closed nine roller coasters across six amusement parks on Monday after a man fell to his death off the Goliath roller coaster at a park in Georgia.
2: Crazy. Man, that is unreal.
5: Number three, the New York Times says they have definitive proof that James Tallarico was recovering from flu at home, but you can't see it. We're not going to show you any of it. Okay. Just believe us.
2: They could show it if they wanted to.
5: Well, they said they got it on condition of not releasing the photos. The best Biden ever crowd does not actually have a lot of credibility in this. And I'm not.
2: No, they don't.
5: I'm not saying that, you know, pushing the mental institution thing, the folks doing that have a ton of credibility, because to me, they've kind of wasted a lot of any sort of goodwill to me by overpromising a timeline.
2: Yes.
5: But, and not coming up with what they said they were going to come up with. But
2: yes.
5: But also, media does not have a lot of credibility on this issue either.
2: No.
5: Deep fakes. Joe Biden, what you were seeing and hearing with your own eyes and ears didn't happen with Biden, they said. Uh-huh.
2: Well, the other thing with this, with the mental institution. So there was this phone call that you heard that was, you know, this person saying, yes, he was discharged earlier this evening.
5: Mm-hmm.
2: And there was a problem with the timeline of that.
5: Yeah.
2: But has it been verified that that woman was not working at the facility, or is she a worker at the facility?
5: I don't know. There's also some push to say that this has markers of being AI generated.
2: Okay.
5: So I don't know.
2: If it was AI generated with this woman that supposedly works there, then the institution could easily say that that's not anyone at this institution.
5: Yeah, you could.
2: Who knows, man?
5: Yeah, it's very weird. Number two, Houthi rebels threatened a swift and painful response against the U.S. Across the Middle East on Monday if President Trump joins Saudi military strikes against the group. And number one, I just find this interesting, the Palantir chief technology officer has revealed many AI researchers have started smoking cigarettes to demonstrate their confidence that AI will cure cancer.
2: Yes. That's how confident we are.
5: Wow.
2: Start smoking.
5: Holy smokes. Maybe they just wanted to look cool again. I don't know, man.
3: Man, that's not a good idea.
5: Those are the top five stories that we are watching today, Scott.
2: You used to love smoking.
9: Of course I used to love smoking.

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1: All right. So David thinks he's cracked the code on Drunk Speak from Indiana.
2: Yes.
1: Okay. With this interview. Right. So we're going to crack that.
0: We got a lot
1: code.
0: Of people weighing in, by the way. All of them saying the same thing. So.
1: Oh, I can't wait for that. Yeah. And the Scott Robbins trifecta all coming up.
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8: ABC News, I'm Michelle Franzen. The White House announced Kimberly Guilfoyle was asked to resign as U.S. ambassador to Greece amid corruption allegations, including allegedly pressuring a Trump donor to pay off credit card bills before a confirmation hearing. She denies those allegations. ABC's Karen Travers has more.
9: We know that these lung nodules are very, very common.
8: The president was trying to distance himself from Kimberly Guilfoyle at one point. The president said she was not a member of his family, but Guilfoyle was engaged to Donald Trump Jr. President Trump heading to Alaska today. He is trying to rally Republicans who are locked in tight congressional races, and he's been on the campaign trail throughout the last month. The economy remains the main issue for voters in the midterm elections. Deep crude oil supplies continue to be disrupted due to Middle East unrest and recent hurricanes at home. Gas Buddy and AAA showing the national average for regular unleaded $4.33 a gallon. 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

0: The Markley Van Camp and Robin Show. I'm Jamie Markley, the Gen Xer. The millennial David Van Camp. The sexy award-winning boomer, that's Scott Robbins.
1: Mm-hmm.
0: Got the trifecta from Robbins in a few. News update, David Van Camp.
1: Well, this is a crazy ad for a congressional race in Arizona. The Democrat Jonathan Nez is running. And check out this ad from a political action committee.
0: Okay.
2: And her nine-year-old granddaughter.
1: Oh, let me start it from the beginning here.
0: Okay.
1: My bad.
2: A Navajo grandmother and her nine-year-old granddaughter brutally stabbed to death, their bodies dismembered with an axe by their killer. Yet Jonathan Nez asked the president to commute the killer's death sentence, begging him to go easy on a man who butchered a little girl and stabbed her grandmother 33 times. If Jonathan Nez won't stand up for them, he won't stand up for you.
1: Dang. Whoa. That's...
0: Well, it gets right to the point, doesn't it?
3: It sure does.
1: That's coming out swinging for sure.
0: Do you like it? Is it effective?
3: Well, I would think so, yeah.
0: I mean, you want an attention grabber.
3: Mm-hmm. You got it.
0: You got it. Yeah, do you want that person elected?
3: No. If what they're saying is true.
0: Yeah.
3: That's a heck of an ad right there.
1: Yeah, it's aggressive.
0: What do you know about the candidates, David?
1: Nothing, other than I saw this ad.
3: I never heard of the guy.
1: Jonathan Nez, he was a tribal leader for the Navajo Nation. And so he's running for Congress now.
0: As a Democrat. Yeah.
3: Man.
0: Well, if you are going to stand up for somebody like that did that.
1: Well, yeah.
0: I mean, that's the kind of thing that usually doesn't get talked about a lot. But, I mean, you're making that the campaign issue. Do you feel good?
3: I don't know what the context of his decision was to do what he did, but... Man.
0: Yeah, just based on if you believe the ad to be true.
3: Exactly, yeah.
0: You got to believe that's effective. Wow.
3: Yeah. And I'm not going to vote for him.
0: But what if it means lowering your gas prices, Scott?
3: I want to hear that too, but...
0: Okay.
3: I'm open to all sorts of things, yes.
0: Yeah. There's another story out there. You know, the 35-year-old Philadelphia Water Department employee charged... in the October 10th ambush shooting of two officers in West Philly.
3: Mm-hmm.
0: Do you hear the reason he shot him?
1: Why?
0: Because they were white.
1: Oh, there you go.
0: Yes, while under guard at Jefferson University Hospital after his arrest following a standoff, Eric Lewis said he had approached the officers on his porch, shot them after they put their hands on him, and stated that if a black female officer had responded instead, we would have just had a conversation. But then he claimed self-defense, saying the officers had guns.
1: Well, yeah. Well,
3: yeah, they do. Yeah.
0: Of course. Officer Shane Cyber, 40-year Air Force vet and father of two, shot three times, later died.
3: Golly.
0: 33-year-old partner shot 12 times, survived. It's probably needless to say that if the races are changed on this is a national story.
1: Well, yeah.
3: Mm-hmm.
1: Yeah,
0: but there's a good chance you haven't heard much about it.
3: I haven't heard anything about it until right now.
1: Yeah, we've got to go with the takes from people like Democrat Representative Jasmine Crockett, soon to be former Representative Jasmine Crockett, who claims that there are roving gangs of white MAGA bros just killing black guys willy-nilly.
0: Which is insane, because if that were happening, that would be the number one story everywhere.
1: Well, yeah. I mean, heck, man, they stage a lynching in, Mississippi, and we have a national conversation about lynchings, even though the suspects are all black.
0: Exactly. Yeah, it's crazy. Media sucks.
1: Terrible. Really
0: do. Our news media, seriously. As far as the legacy news media, it just sucks.
3: Every time you think, they're going to suck less, they don't.
0: Oh, no.
3: They just double down on the suckage.
0: No, it's propaganda.
3: Yes.
0: They're bought and paid for.
3: It's really remarkable.
0: Just the way it is. All right, we got to decipher this. David, you think you've cracked the code on?
4: The cleanest way possible by using solar power.
0: This, again, from Indiana candidate Jamie West.
1: Yes, for the Fayette County, rather. The county council. And she appeared to be drunk. I need you to back up that clip a little bit more, and then I know exactly what she said.
0: Okay, I can do that for you. Let's back it up to here, roll it.
4: They'd have to pay for all of our new infrastructure. They'd have to make sure that they did it the cleanest way possible by using solar power.
1: This is kind of like a magic eye painting. Once I tell you what it is, it'll make a lot of sense. She's talking about data centers, what they would have to do.
0: Mm-hmm.
1: The quote there is, they'd have to make sure they did it the cleanest way possible by using solar power.
0: Okay.
4: Cleanest way possible by using solar power.
0: Yes. Mm-hmm. That made it clear.
1: Yes.
0: Good job, David.
1: Yes.
3: We've got that. That's the same answer that several of our sleuths on social media came up with as well.
0: All right. Well, then everyone get to work on this, because as far as I know, we don't have the code cracked here.
4: There are good Republicans out there.
0: Here it comes.
4: And then there's these MAGAs who are just
0: right there.
1: And then there's these MAGAs. See, I did a couple of shots.
3: And then there's these MAGAs.
1: Boom.
0: And then
4: But then there's these MAGAs.
3: Okay.
0: Now I hear it.
3: Once it's in my brain. Yeah. Yeah.
0: Before it was, hey, it's these MAGAs.
3: Right.
0: Huh? What? Yeah. That was a 2-hour stumper there.
3: Yeah. Well, thank you, David.
0: Yes. After a 3-hour bender.
3: David speaks Bidenese. He speaks drunkel. He's man of many parts.
0: That is true. I mean, you or I could not decipher a lot of the Biden stuff.
3: No.
0: And it would be up to David, and usually he could do it.
3: He did it.
1: Oh, I had a senile grandpa who was drunk, so hey.
3: It's good all the way around.
5: Yeah. Back in the day when my grandpa worked for the American Oil Company, in the turn of the 1920 in that area, went from state to state that they put, allowed them to put.
3: 1920s are in that area.
0: So we knew the words there, we just didn't know what it meant.
3: Somewhere in that area.
5: Yeah. Shanghang. Kawawa.
1: The name was
0: Kawawa.
1: Shikegawa.
0: Right.
3: Shanga Kawawa.
1: It turned into Shangan Kawawa.
0: Which will always be Chief Kawawa in my mind.
3: It's like an effects pedal.
0: I guess.
1: Shanga Kawawa was the name of the rock gut wine that candidate in Indiana was drinking.
0: Mm.
1: Give me
0: and then I always think of this as just somehow the secretary had candies that were really tasty, and it was like, nom, nom, nom, nom, nom. That's all I can think
5: secretary,
0: of.
5: I'm not sure I'm going to introduce you all the way.
0: Because you couldn't remember
3: I'm
0: his name.
3: I'm not sure I'm going to introduce you all the way.
0: Yeah.
3: Part way.
1: Just cracks me up.
0: Sorry about that.
1: When my kids were really little, we would call I don't remember why it even started, but we would call the pacifiers nom noms.
0: Okay.
1: So now I hear a secretary nom nom nom, and I'm just picturing a baby walking around, and this baby is really in charge of pacifier legislation or enforcement. Yes.
0: Well, it's better than the visual I have. It's actually with Joe Biden in a pacifier. You ready for your trifecta?
3: Yeah, I am.
0: Here we go.
3: Yeah.
6: Are you ready?
7: One, two,
6: it's the three most important news stories of the day.
7: I hit the trifecta.
6: Well, at least according to Scott Robbins. It's the trifecta on the Markley, Van Camp, and Robbins Show.
0: Every day about this time, Scott Robbins' top three stories, helped by his hero.
8: I'm Casey Kasem.
3: Hey, Casey. You watched that? Did you watch any baseball last night?
8: Nope.
3: Oh, gosh. All right. I was hoping I could bring you in on this story, but that's
8: three.
3: Okay. I'm fine by me.
1: Number three, he's not pervy like you. You want to talk about that?
0: He was watching football, man.
3: Was he?
8: Yeah. Yes.
1: Scott wants to talk about that cleavage lady, front row Amy.
3: Well, I've seen like three or four different articles on her

0: today. This Amy Williams.
1: Oh, yeah.
0: They call her Front Row Amy, and she's the one. By the way, if you're watching the game last night, you couldn't miss her. She's been behind there before.
1: Every postseason.
0: Every postseason game.
1: Regular season game.
0: She gets perfect seats right. I mean, it's in the camera purview. You see her there.
1: Sure.
0: And she's gifted in many ways. And you see her gifts on display.
1: Well, like many would be like more than a couple, like three.
0: More than one, I'm guessing.
1: All right, what are the like three gifts? Give them to us.
0: Well, I'm give you one, two, right up front.
1: Okay, what are they?
2: Left and right?
0: Yes.
2: There you go.
1: You talk about her eyes?
0: Thank you, David. Yes, I was actually.
1: Really?
0: Can't really tell with the shades on, but you know they're there. But yeah, so anyway.
1: What's three?
0: I didn't see her stand up, but I'm just assuming.
1: Oh, I gotcha.
0: Yeah.
1: Okay. All right. So you're saying her physical attributes.
0: Yeah, that's what's on display.
1: Got it.
0: TV. I mean, you know, I can't hear her singing or anything or dancing. So
1: all right, got it.
0: That she sits back there and she scores the game.
1: Yes.
0: That's another thing about her. I mean, not only that, but she also is keeping score of the game. She's actually involved in watching the game.
1: So did we just get a story that's basically we got a woman with big hoots that keeps score of the game, and that story won?
0: That story is number one because it's everywhere, and it's another reason to watch, even if you're not a baseball fan. There you go.
3: What the hell's going on here?
1: I don't know. It's his bit, Case.
2: This is Scott Robbins, pardon the turn of phrase, putting out feelers to Front Row Amy.
0: Front Row Amy, yeah.
1: Yeah. Yeah. We'll talk about it later, Casey.
2: Wow. That was aggressive.
0: What did he say?
2: I believe he just said the F word.
0: He did?
1: Yeah. It's like he didn't understand the whole story. There.
4: Now, on with the countdown.
1: Scott Robbins,
0: top three.
1: Top three up to number
4: two.
2: Number two, 911 operators in Tennessee thought they were getting pranked when that Krista Pike lady didn't die.
0: It's kind of interesting. 911 dispatchers, recordings now, show a series of miscommunications. Led to a delayed emergency response in the immediate aftermath of the Tennessee Department of Corrections botched execution of that Krista Pike. An initial 911 call came through to the dispatchers 8:40 p.m. September the 30th, roughly an hour after Pike's planned execution began, according to the documents I've seen now. During the call, the unidentified caller informed the operators of a failed execution, but was unable to provide the operation with the code that would verify the legitimacy of the call. Didn't have it. Following the call, operators sought to determine the authenticity of this. So we have a medical call for a service at the River Bend Prison, the dispatcher said. The dispatcher explains to another operator, the caller said they carried out the execution, but the subject didn't pass away.
5: It needed some work.
0: Right. And they need an ambulance because she's not breathing normally. We're trying to find out if this is an actual thing or if somebody's goofing on us. We think someone's goofing on us. So this went on for a while till it finally could be verified with authorities there. And then they sent out, finally, a medical crew to attend to. But it's like if you don't know the code, that's a problem, apparently.
1: Wow.
5: The countdown doesn't stop till we reach the top.
1: Yeah. Scott Robbins trifecta, top three of the day.
4: And finally, one.
2: He's the first person that was like, you know, we need an emergency code in case we need to resuscitate.
1: It's unreal.
2: The person being scheduled for execution.
0: Well, that was a whole nother thing, right? Yeah. I mean, who would have thought, right?
2: Like, walk away, turn out the lights. All right, let nature take its course. All right, number one.
0: Wow.
2: Cross-country runner switches to the girls' team, and boy, he's doing terribly.
0: Comas High School. No, he's not.
2: Oh, really?
0: No, he's not. What's very unique about this particular trans athlete that participated with the girls and was, by the way, finished first and second in the two races he ran is that he started on the boys' team. So how come he didn't
1: switch mid-season?
0: Yeah. He's finished 76th on the boys' team. That's where he was in terms of his place with them. It was JV team. And so he decided, I'm a girl now. And so he went to play with the girls. The townsman said to one of the people then said, we're about as liberal as it gets here. We just don't agree that the boys competed against the girls. I mean, if they find your body is 300 years from now and they take a look at it, they're going to determine you were in fact a male. Now, what prompted this runner to switch from the boys to the girls team is under investigation. Well, I know why. Because you could win.

0: That's why?
1: It takes an investigation for that.
0: What are we doing here?
1: All of a sudden, he just felt like a woman.
0: Yeah, just like that.
1: So
0: you
1: there
0: know.
1: You go, and you can just do it like that.
0: You know what I am? I'm really a girl.
2: And there you have it.
0: After finish 76th, then now I'm number one. What do you think about that?
1: Except the other race, number two, which is hilarious to me.
0: Yeah, some woman did beat him. Yeah.
1: Yeah, no kidding. Boy, oh boy. You're buying a political ad in the wrong Portland market? Nimrod's in the news. Had a news update next.

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7: Your forecast calling for another beautiful for sunshine and daytime highs in the mid-60s. Tonight, we'll see patchy clouds and overnight lows in the upper 40s. From the Coin 6 Weather Team, I'm meteorologist Kelly Barron with Portland's most accurate forecast.
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0: Yep. The Mark Van Camp and Robin Show. Yes, it's true. A lot of people talk about the weight loss injections because they do get results, but they're not for everybody. Because some people don't want to deal with needles, and, you know, it's not a secret now. People have heard about different side effects they just don't want to deal with. If you're in that camp, there is a product called Lean that's worked for a lot of people.
1: Oh, yeah. It works like the shots. I swear I didn't actually take two shots of Bacardi. I just lost my script here. 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I'm going to shut up now.
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0: News update, David Van Camp.
1: D.C. U.S. Attorney Jeanine Pirro announces that there is another investigation open related to Democrat Representative Ilhan Omar, and this has to do with her financial records. Because, you know, it's like all of a sudden $30 million she's worth, and then it's like, oh, actually $100,000.
0: Yeah, shady. All right, we got to get to Nimrods. Check this.
3: When the going gets tough.
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4: I love the poorly educated.
0: All right. Nimrods the News from the political world. You know, Susan Collins got this Senate race against Troy Jackson in Maine.
1: Yeah.
0: So GOP super PACs, like, all right, we're putting some money into that. We're going to buy some ads in Portland. Except they placed the buy in Portland, Oregon.
1: Oh, my gosh.
2: Oh, she's not on the ballot there.
0: Well, no. Hmm. So the ads are running. People in Oregon and Washington, they see it. It's like, I can't vote for Maine. Like, oh, yeah, we sorry about that. Wrong Portland.
1: Oh, gosh.
0: How does that happen?
1: I don't know.
0: That's Nimrods in the News.

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4: From ABC News, I'm Michelle Franzen. In her first official briefing as White House Press Secretary, Katie Zachariah announcing U.S. Ambassador to Greece, Kimberly Guilfoyle, was asked to leave her post.
5: We have asked Ambassador Guilfoyle to resign. She has been a wonderful asset to the team, and we wish her well.
4: President Trump telling reporters she did a good job, but he did not like what he read. Guilfoyle is facing allegations of corruption, including pressuring a Trump donor for money to pay off a credit card before her Senate confirmation hearing. Guilfoyle denies the allegations. President Trump continues to campaign ahead of the midterm elections, traveling to Alaska and Nevada today after a rally in Ohio last night. The president facing record low approval ratings and record high oil and gas prices, leading to higher costs for many Americans. More from ABC's Catherine Falders.
6: Obviously, these are big issues for the American voters going into the midterm elections, especially the war in Iran and with prices just going up and up and up. Obviously, this is something that he has had to confront in his presidency, but also that Republicans are thinking about as they're campaigning as well. We're seeing Trump obviously go to a lot of these deep red states, frankly, states that he won by a lot in the past that are now presumably battleground states.
4: A major Midwest grocery store chain announcing a new round of layoffs.
7: Kroger has announced 3,000 people are going to be let go over the course of the next 3 years. CEO Greg Foran says the grocery store company must adapt and take advantage of technology. Last month, he released a new AI strategy for Kroger, which included a plan to have AI agents handle planning, shopping, and purchasing decisions for customers. Kroger is coming off a failed merger with Albertsons, which was at the center of antitrust lawsuits from the SEC and the states of Colorado and Washington.
4: ABC's Mike DeBusky, you're listening to ABC News.
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12: And a seaplane flew under the Hawthorne Bridge shortly after taking off from the Willamette River, and PBOT traffic cams caught the whole thing. Here's KXL's Noah Friedman.
16: The Hawthorne Bridge has one of the lowest clearance points for downtown river traffic, but that didn't stop a seaplane from flying underneath it Friday. No one was hurt, but Portland Harbor Master Sean Whalen says the potential was there. He tells our news partner Coin6 News, Portland Fire practices for aircraft emergencies.
17: We are drilling with what would be a passenger size plane, so they're much different, but the initial response would be similar.
16: According to the FAA, planes aren't allowed within 500 feet of people or structures, including bridges. The pilot's identity is unknown. Noah Friedman, FM News 101.
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19: Got a crash in Beaverton on Shoals Ferry Road, right about southwest 121st Avenue with emergency crews on the scene. Sunset Highway inbound, delays down the hill from the zoo towards the tunnel. 217 looks pretty good both directions between I-5 and the Sunset. 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
28: Our test scores, as I showed you, are relatively flat the last 3 or 4 years. They would be much lower had we not made progress in attendance.
19: That is the superintendent of public instruction for the state of Washington. And Chris Reichdahl, just to be honest with you, is not much to write home about. In fact, this guy is so full of excuses for why the public schools in Washington state are failing so very, very badly. Failing to teach kids how to read. Failing to teach kids how to write. Failing to teach kids math. And all of a sudden, Chris Reichdahl has decided, well, you know, it turns out that math is very, very important. You know, I would make the suggestion that if you wanted to, you could go back almost any length of time. You could go back thousands of years and say, do you suppose that math was important when they were building all those Roman aqueducts? Do you suppose math was important when they were making all those pyramids? Do you suppose that math was important for just about any of that, or even for a lot of more pedestrian things like ordinary construction? But all of a sudden, Chris Reichdahl is like, yeah, math has become a very, very important, but he doesn't exactly know how to solve the problem, does he? So the public schools have been failing kids badly, and Chris Reichdahl's prescription, and we'll get to it in this segment, is more money. More money. And there is absolutely not a shred of evidence that more money is going to change the picture at all. But let me get into that in a moment. First, welcome to Tuesday on the Radio Northwest Network. We serve Oregon, Washington, and Idaho with the Radio Northwest Network, and we provide honestly provocative talk on a daily basis. And you're welcome to join the conversation. If you want to join in, it's 866-HEY-LARS. And if you're a naysayer, we're going to put you right to the head of the line. Maybe you think that Chris Reichdahl is right and that the schools are doing a fairly decent job, even though he already admits we're not even back to pre-pandemic numbers, and he doesn't think there's much chance that we're going to get there. So even with that kind of admission and his demand that what you, the taxpayer, have to do, what you, the parent, have to do, you have to provide more money for a system that is currently failing your kids. But if you want to sound off, naysayer or not, it's 866-439-5233.

0: 877. Send your emails to talk@LarsLarson.com. And our poll on X, we made this one fairly simple and fairly short. And it's a subject that a lot of people have brought up. Should doctors decide what kind of milk you are allowed to drink? This is unbelievable to me. The nation's largest professional group of pediatricians has renewed its call for a nationwide ban on the sale and distribution of raw milk. Now, remember, the medical industrial complex, these are the folks who made billions, tens of billions of dollars during the pandemic, and they didn't exactly save much in the way of lives. And now all they've tried to do is say, you got to take our shots, you got to take our pills, you got to do all this. Oh, and by the way, we're going to tell you, you're not allowed to drink a kind of milk that I would venture to say human beings have been consuming for at least thousands of years. And it's only been in the last few dozen years that governments have stepped in to decide, no, you can't drink that. I mean, this is one of those crazy things where the government has decided we have the authority to tell you what to do. So what do they say? The Academy's president, Andrew Racine, who is a medical doctor and a PhD, says more and more people are discussing this as a potentially helpful thing to do when, in fact, it's a highly risky thing to do. You know what else it is? It is our decision. If you want to drink raw milk, you should be able to drink raw milk. And you know, it's funny because the same people who politically will lecture you that when it comes to an unborn baby, well, it's your body, yourselves. But when it comes to raw milk, boy, the government has the right to tell you what to do. They say scientists and health experts have said that raw milk has no significant proven nutritional benefits over its pasteurized counterpart and that it cannot treat or cure any disease. You know what? We've heard some of that stuff, too, during the pandemic, and I think Americans have decided we're not necessarily going to trust you as much as we might have trusted you half a dozen years ago. But let me get back to education and Chris Reichdahl. Listen to this abject admission by the state superintendent of instruction, and that is Chris Reichdahl on the post-pandemic numbers.
1: I get asked a lot, will we ever see pre-pandemic days? And I'm going to be candid with you. I don't think we will anytime soon.
0: Now, isn't that kind of a mea culpa of a major degree to say, yeah, we're not going to get back to the numbers that we were at just half a dozen years ago before the pandemic? And what was it about the pandemic, which, by the way, has been over for years, that is keeping you from getting back to those numbers? Well, Reichdahl goes right to his favorite subject, and it always has been, and I think it always will be, that districts are short of your cash.
1: When school districts are shutting down programs because they can't hardly afford their insurance bill or their utility bill, that's a bigger priority because that's causing school districts to cut direct service and direct programs to students and families.
0: Do you know what Chris Reichdahl deliberately does not mention? The biggest single cost that schools have. You know, he mentions insurance, he mentions utility bills, like those are the biggest bills that school districts are paying. No, you know what the number one bill that school districts pay? You don't even have to be an economist to know this. It is the payroll costs of the teachers who are failing to educate your kids. But we know why Chris Reichdahl doesn't want to mention the teachers, because he doesn't want to get sideways with all those unions and say, well, when the district finds itself short of cash to be able to afford all those very, very expensive teachers that they have under contract, the ones that are under contract that they're not allowed to strike, but sometimes they threaten to strike anyway. He says, our biggest challenge, despite the headlines, isn't reading. It's actually math. The world is becoming more focused on math skills, says Reichdahl. And then, Reichdahl sets a goal. He wants to claim 50% of the state budget of the state of Washington, and he says he's not going to be happy until he gets fully half of all the money spent by the state of Washington. Listen to this.
1: This state puts about 42% of its near general fund into schools. It says a lot about our priorities. I'd like it to be 50% or more, but there's no constitutional mandate to that. But it says a lot that it's shrinking.
0: No, you know what says a lot? When you've decided that a magical percentage of the budget is somehow the key to teaching kids. I will point out to you that one of the most successful turnaround stories in all of America the last decade is the state of Mississippi. And what is also true about the state of Mississippi, where they're doing a great job with reading, a great job with writing, and a great job with math. The secret is they spend two-thirds as much money on education per child per year as the state of Washington or the state of Oregon.

0: up in Clark County.
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0: The I-5 northbound, some road work right near the G Creek rest area has the left lane blocked again. I-5 northbound causing a little bit of a delay. Accident over in Beaverton, Shoals Ferry Road at 121st. 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From the KXL Traffic Center, I'm Michael Convery.
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7: That makes a lot of sense. A lot of nonsense.
8: Right. You're bloody well right. You know you got a right to say.
6: This is the Northwest Nonsense.
9: How much longer do we have to sit for this nonsense?
6: Pumped by River City Environmental. That great moment every day where Lars brings you the cold, hard facts without any liberal wokeness from the Daily Dead fish wrapper or mainstream media bias.
0: Well, the White House shed a useless piece of baggage today. Kimberly Guilfoyle. I consider Guilfoyle to be one of Donald Trump's big mistakes when he made her the U.S. ambassador to Greece. The president gave her that gig, kind of threw her a bone, after her four-year engagement to Donald Trump Jr. fell apart. Given recent history, I hope you'll forgive me for thinking of Ms. Guilfoyle as Hunter Biden in a dress. Right before her Senate confirmation hearing, about a year ago, Guilfoyle allegedly demanded $100,000 from a major Trump donor named Eric Dieters, asking that it be wired to pay down her massive debt to American Express, but without leaving a paper trail. Anytime you're trying to hide a payment, it kind of suggests to me that maybe you know there's something illicit about it. I think Kimberly Guilfoyle knew that in trouble. In return, she allegedly vowed to offer this man, Dieters, access to the White House, according to reporting by the Wall Street Journal. Kind of sounds like Hunter Biden, right? Well, it was wrong for the spawn of Biden and wrong for those close to President Trump as well. And all of us should say so. As America's representative to Greece, Kimberly Guilfoyle did a lot of expensive travel paid for by wealthy businessmen, allegedly promising they'd get a lot of business back from the United States as thanks. This morning, the president pleasant task of announcing Trump was asking for Guilfoyle's resignation. Not long after that, Ambassador Guilfoyle announced she was quitting the job. Quote, "My gratitude and respect for President Trump and Secretary Rubio remain unwavering. I am proud of what we accomplished together. I will always be a loyal supporter of President Trump and his mission to make America great again." That's what she put on X today. So, Guilfoyle said she's resigning despite the allegations about a pay-to-play scheme being false. I also want to address the recent allegations against me. The allegations, she says, are false, and I intend to vigorously defend my name, my reputation, and my integrity. I have dedicated my professional life to fighting for justice, standing up for what's right, and defending the values that make America exceptional. I will not allow false accusations to define my decades of public service. But She did submit her resignation. Today's commentary is brought to you by River City Environmental. Here's some relationship advice. Give your septic tank a little attention every 3 to 5 years. Ignore it, and things can get very, very messy. Our question of the day, brought to you by Multnomah Medical Clinic. No pills, no shots, no surgery.

0: fix what's actually causing the problem at Multnomah Medical Clinic. Rick Reed writes in, Lawrence, the TV commercials say that passing the initiative to repeal the Washington state income tax will cut billions from education and medical care. How can this be? How can you cut something that isn't currently being collected? Love your show on KPQ in Wenatchee, signed Rick. Well, Rick, you've hit right to the heart of this one. They're not collecting the tax yet. They don't expect to actually have the tax go into effect until 2028 and collect the first monies in 2029. But are they lying to voters by saying, well, you know, you're going to cut billions of dollars out of education, billions of dollars that won't be collected until at least a couple of years from now. And now today's Daily Grill.
1: Insane.
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0: I want to give today's Daily Grill to all the public officials and the major legacy news media and the individuals who went out and apparently decided that they were going to be obstructing justice by getting in the way of Immigration and Customs Enforcement, otherwise known as ICE. The Department of Homeland Security issued a statement late yesterday detailing what happened over the weekend. Saturday, October 10, Salem police said it received reports of a large group of people blocking Immigration and Customs Enforcement vehicles. Now, the police said they received reports that federal agents had used tear gas to clear the crowd. Following the incident, several 911 calls were made from people who had their eyes irritated. According to DHS, federal officials were surrounded by anti-ICE agitators on Saturday morning. These rioters struck government vehicles with baseball bats and rocks, threatening harm to our officers and the public while causing significant damage. Officers relied on their training to control the situation. In their statement, DHS said violence against their agents will not be tolerated. Our officers carry out their congressionally mandated duties in service to public safety and the rule of law. Any bystander or individual who assaults, obstructs, or violently attacks officers will be subject to arrest and prosecution permitted by the law. Can't blame them one little bit for doing that. Glad to get your calls at 866-HEY-LARS. That's 866-439-5277. Send your emails to talk@LarsLarson.com. And my favorite post on social media so far today from our favorite Seattle talker, Ari Hoffman, on 570 KVI, our affiliate station in Seattle. The Jeopardy host, Ken Jennings, recognize that name? He is doing commercials in favor of the income tax in Washington State. Now, right now, Ken Jennings is worth about $10 million, and his annual salary is $4 million. And if he wants to pay extra taxes, he's welcome to do it. He is advocating to put every Washingtonian's income in jeopardy. That's what he's doing. Absolutely unbelievable. To your calls. Let's go to Chuck, who's a naysayer. Hey, Chuck, welcome to the program. What's on your mind?
6: Yeah, always appreciate the opportunity.
0: Sure.
6: At the beginning, for your monologue there, you said Donald Trump made another big mistake. You said definitely said big about the ambassador.
0: I consider Guilfoyle one of Donald Trump's mistakes.
6: I thought it said big mistakes.
0: Okay, I could go back and check the tape. What I wrote, what difference would it make whether it was big or just a mistake?
6: I think it's a small mistake because, first of all, most of people really, you know, they don't know where Greece is. They're like, who, what? And if you're only in mega circles, you know, you'd know who this person is.
0: Oh, hold on, Chuck, can I suggest something? Anytime the President of the United States chooses somebody to represent our country to the rest of the world, to a foreign country, and she turns out to be a grifter who's calling supporters of Donald Trump saying, I need you to send me $100,000 cash right now. Do you think we should choose people like that to represent our country?
6: I think a big mistake would be Pete Hegseth. That would be a big mistake.
0: Oh, I actually agree with you on Pete Hegseth. I think he was a mistake
6: as
0: well.
6: Well,
0: here's the thing. I've said that before. I said when I think Donald Trump has done something wrong, I'll be glad to tell you when I disagree with him, and I appreciate the call. But getting hung up on big or not big,
1: the Lars Larson Show.

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4: 80C News. I'm Michelle Franzen. In Las Vegas, sentencing day for Dwayne Davis, known as Keefe D, convicted in the connection with the drive-by shooting of rapper Tupac Shakur. The judge issuing the sentence.
5: It took us 30 years, but at this time, you are going to face justice for what you did on September 7th, 1996.
4: ABC's Alex Stone has more.
6: This is 40 years to life with the two consecutively, two 20 years to life. So that means when he is 103 years old, Dwayne Davis, if he is still alive, can then go and try to get parole. But until then, he says he's going to appeal. If his appeal is not successful, he's heading to Nevada State Prison for at least the next 40 years.
4: Oil supplies continue to be disrupted in the Middle East and due to recent hurricanes. Gas Buddy and AAA showing the national average for a regular unleaded is $4.33 a gallon. Existing home sales rose by 1.5% from September than August, but were down more than 2% compared to last year. Experts blame higher borrowing costs.
7: Up in Clark County, I-5 northbound, right as you approach the G Creek rest area in Richfield. Left lane is blocked for a little while. They're doing some cable barrier repair along the left side. So it is backing up traffic on I-5 northbound as you move up north of the 205 merge. This report, a service of unbound.org. 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From the KXL Traffic Center, I'm Michael Convery.
8: Your forecast calling for a beautiful sunshine and daytime highs in the mid-60s. Tonight, patchy clouds increase with overnight lows in the upper 40s. From the Coin 6 Weather Team, I'm meteorologist Kelly Barron with Portland's most accurate forecast.
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6: Hey, welcome back to the Lars Larson Show. 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It's funny because coming up on November 3rd, there are lots of decisions being made all over the country. One of them that I absolutely love is in the state of Idaho, where in the general election, Idaho voters will decide whether or not to enshrine in the state's constitution the fact that English is the state's official language and that all business of the state should be done in the official language, which is English. Putting that in the constitution means that future legislatures would have a tough time messing with it. Now, on that note, I'm glad to welcome to the program Bruce Spiva, who is the senior vice president at the Campaign Legal Center. Mr. Spiva, welcome to the program.
7: Oh, thank you. Good to be with you.
6: Hey, would you mind telling my audience what's going on when a judge orders the Trump administration to pull $20 million in what they describe as taxpayer-funded advertising, except that I thought the ads had already run their course? Can you give me some background on that, please?
7: Sure. Using taxpayer funds has been running political partisan ads, propaganda in violation of law over the last couple of weeks. The judge in the Southern District of New York ordered on Sunday that they pull them down and stop running those ads. They continue to run those ads into Monday morning, and we were supposed to go again before the judge tomorrow to ensure that they actually comply with the judge's order and stop running these political ads with taxpayer money.
6: Okay, what I'm not understanding is Donald Trump isn't on the ballot, so what does it say in these ads that makes them a political ad with a pro-Trump bias?
7: Well, one of the ads was directly from almost verbatim from one of his 2024 advertisements. He's gone around the country telling people for the upcoming midterms that they should vote as if he is on the ballot. And so that's number one. They are all pro-Trump propaganda. They also tout the purported accomplishments of the administration and their run now 21 days outside of the next general election. They're clearly aimed at candidates that are opposing Mr. Trump's party.
6: Tell me, when you say some of this mirrors some of the things he was saying back in the 24 campaign, but what does it say when you say it's pro-Trump propaganda? Is it information about what the government is doing or what the Trump administration has managed to accomplish? Because doesn't every president push that kind of message without it being a partisan political message?

0: Well, certainly no president in history that I'm aware of has ever run ads, political ads, touting his accomplishments with taxpayer money. So that is a clear distinction, I think, with anything that we've ever seen before. He blatantly attacks those he calls socialists, et cetera. Some of the people running in these races are identified with DSA in addition to running on the Democratic line. He talks about largest tax cuts in history and defending law and order and police, and clearly meant to buttress his folks who are running for office at the federal and state level around the country.
1: Did your organization by any chance object when the Biden administration put up billboards, signs at the site of federal construction sites saying project funded by President Joe Biden's infrastructure law? Did you object to that?
0: Well, no, we did not. But
1: isn't that the same thing?
0: But that was no, it's not at all. I mean, this is like I said, these are ads, one of which came right out of his campaign in 2024, and it's got a lot of propaganda in it, talking about you know, America will never be a communist country, and we're going to defend the law and order and police.
1: Well, hold on. That's not partisan. If he says America will never be a communist country, isn't that what every president of the United States should say?
0: Well, I'm just quoting from parts of this, but it's basically it has a bunch of messages that tout his accomplishments that essentially denigrate folks that he claims are socialists or Marxists. He talks about reigniting American manufacturing. There are a bunch of messages that are cobbled together here. That's a long way from a message that that basically brags about particular spending at a particular.
1: Well, I mean, shouldn't an American president say, "I want to create opportunities that create new jobs for Americans"? Is that a partisan position, or is that what any president of the United States would brag about? I don't know many presidents who brag about saying, I'm bound and determined to take the economy into the dumps and eliminate jobs.
0: There's no president in history that has ever used taxpayer dollars on propaganda, and that's what we've got.
1: Well, no, but project funded by Joe Biden's infrastructure law, that's not propaganda.
0: No, it's not. I mean, if you're talking about a specific project and providing factual information about what was spent on it, that's very different than running a campaign ad in the middle of a campaign.
1: But Donald Trump can't be running a campaign ad. He's not running for office, right?
0: Well, he's all over the country campaigning for Republican candidates.
1: Yeah, he does that with his own voice, which he's allowed to do. But do these ads actually say, I want you to vote for the Republican candidate, or are they just bragging about the accomplishments of the current occupant of the Oval Office?
0: They are bragging about the accomplishments. They are also filled with propaganda that's aimed at the candidates for the Democratic Party. I mean, these are the very words that he has used to attack Democrats around the country, claiming that they're socialists and Marxists and the like.
1: Haven't they labeled themselves as Democrat Socialists of America, the DSA candidate?
0: Well, look, you know,
1: isn't that just, you said it's just information. Well, if you're saying that somebody who's a DSA is a socialist, they're calling themselves socialists, aren't they, Mr. Spiva?
0: Well, that's true. But what I'm saying is these are broad brush ads that attack, party and essentially tout Mr. Trump's record at the same time.
1: Mr. Spock.

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6: 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Here's Dr. Okamoto with today's story of hope.
7: Why would a child need chiropractic care? Isn't it just for adults? The answer to that question lies in the fact that the brain controls every function in the body. The majority of messages from the brain come down the spinal cord and branch out between individual spinal bones called vertebrae. When a vertebra becomes misaligned, it can alter the message from the brain going to a body part, causing that part to malfunction. That is why the spine is called the switchboard of the nervous system. This alteration of message can result in various childhood conditions, including croup, fussiness, frequent colds, fevers, asthma, and bedwetting. For a child, a chiropractic adjustment is quite gentle and not painful. Today's story of hope was Samuel, who was suffering from constipation.
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5: Welcome back to the Lars Larson Show. Well, Gary writes in because he heard my comments about raw milk and about our X poll question today. Should the government be able to tell you you can't drink raw milk at all? And Gary writes in, Lars, you can't drink raw milk, but it's okay to do drugs in public, at least in Portland and in Vancouver, or in Seattle, Portland and Seattle, where you open use of drugs in the public square is apparently allowed, but drinking raw milk is not. Glad to get you your calls at 866-HEY-LARS. That's 866-439-5277. 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By the way, as we're heading up to an election, a vote-by-mail election, which Tobias Reid, who's going to join us a week from today on the Northwest Show, he's the Secretary of State of Oregon. He says that Oregon's vote-by-mail system is a fantastic system. Now, you wonder why he would say that, knowing that in the last year or so, he's had to remove thousands of registered voters because they turned out to be foreign nationals who were illegally registered to vote, and hundreds of thousands of voter registrations that were faulty for various reasons. The Secretary of State of Oregon, Tobias Reid, had to do an out-of-court settlement with Judicial Watch and remove hundreds of thousands of bad registrations from the voter rolls. So, to say that it's a great system, except for the fact that we have hundreds of thousands of bad registrations and thousands of foreign nationals registered to vote. And then consider this. This actually has to do with Idaho. October 7th, so just about a week ago, the U.S. Attorney's Office for the District of Idaho filed charges in federal court against two Canadians who are living in Idaho. They voted in the 2022 general election. Now, I've never understood, if you're a foreign national like Tara Lynn Kathleen Bosco, who was living in Rexburg, Idaho, alleged to have voted in the 2022 general election, even though she's not a U.S. citizen. In a separate case, Stanley Richard Walton, 82, residing in Chubbuck, is alleged to have voted in the 22 general election, and he's not a U.S. citizen. They're both scheduled for court appearances in about 10 to 12 days. If convicted, they could face a fine of up to $100,000 and up to 1 year in prison because they committed the crime of voting illegally in a country that they knew they weren't allowed to vote in. Let me go first to Bob in Kennewick. Hey, Bob, welcome to the program. Thanks for listening on KONA. What's on your mind today?
14: Oh, thanks for taking me. I just got a little hot. I didn't know who that last caller was talking about.
5: He's a guy with a left-wing group that went to court against Trump to say you can't run ads that brag about the accomplishments of the Trump administration, which I think every president in American history has done.
14: Right. What I'm getting at is he's complaining about the taxpayers funding a couple ads on television. And how much did it cost the taxpayers when Biden let all them people in the country? What did it cost us to have to fund them?
5: Hundreds of billions.
14: Yeah. And what did a couple commercials cost? A couple of million, maybe?
5: Yeah, at most. At most.
14: So anyways, I just got hot. I never call anybody, but I listen to you daily. Love your show. And I just get hot under the collar when I hear some of these people come up with this ridiculous garbage.
5: You know what, Bob? I appreciate the compliment, and thank you very much for calling. I mean, I feel the same way, because people make a huge deal. In some ways, it's like the raw milk deal. You know, you can go to downtown Portland or downtown Seattle, and probably even places in the Tri-Cities, and see people shooting up drugs or smoking drugs, and they don't do much of anything about that. But boy, if you get any of that raw milk, the government is going to come down on you like a ton of bricks and say, you're not allowed to have that raw milk. Why, it's dangerous. Let's go to Ernest. Hey, Ernest, welcome to the Lars Larson Show. I have a feeling Ernest is not paying attention, but that's all right. We'll dump the call if he's not there. Ernest, are you there?
15: I'm paying attention. Yes, I am.
5: What's on your mind?
15: Okay. What I wanted, you were saying, it's nice to hear from you, Brother Lawrence. But I keep hearing there's a lot of stuff coming on here that you said, and I want to sidetrack myself, but I'm not going to do it. I'm going to stay disciplined. What I've called you about today, and please give me a chance to respond, because every time I call you and I want to
5: stop
15: respond,
5: wasting time
15: you
5: and get to your point,
15: to
5: Ernest. Stop wasting time and get to your
15: now.
5: Point.
15: Okay, Okay, my point is that with Russia, the deal that Donald Trump made with Russia is absolutely insane. And the next thing is it's not just the deal he's done with Russia, it's his whole attitude with Russia. I don't know. I think, I'm not sure. I can't put my finger on it. And I don't want to say something that's not right yet. But I have a feeling that Russia has something on this man deep. Because I've never seen Trump treat a man like Putin in any case, in anybody that he dealt with, the way he went to Helsinki, and when he was there and put his own military down, put down the, this man, I have never seen nothing like it. So what is it that this man has?
5: Well, tell me this. Tell me this. If Trump wants to put America first, why is it a bad idea to do a deal with Russia? And it didn't change diesel prices a lot. It might have changed maybe 60 cents a barrel is all it's changed, apparently. So, but if he did that with the idea in mind that Americans right now are paying very high fuel costs, and that's not just for transportation, like day-to-day putting diesel in my pickup truck, that's fuel that farmers have to have, that construction has to have, that all goods get moved around our country in trucks that are powered by diesel. What's wrong with doing a deal to try to bring those costs down for Americans?
15: Because when you outweigh, when they tell you that when you take medicine, they say this medicine can cause this and cause it. But when you outweigh the profit to the risk, then you'll do it. That's what he's doing now with
5: How does it outweigh? How does the risk outweigh the? What's the risk? That diesel's going to be sold.
15: Well, because Russia invaded a sovereign country that we were backing, that we've already spent millions and put in millions of dollars into this country.
5: They invaded because Joe Biden invited them to invade. Do you recall that?
15: Well, maybe he did, but this is where we are at. Trump has gotten us into some things too. And then he will run to everybody. He's like a two-year-old kid. He was a big man when he was bombing up all these little places.
5: I don't agree with that characterization, but Ernest, I appreciate your call, and you did run yourself right up against the clock, but I appreciate it anyway. You got the Lars Larson Show.
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1: From ABC News, I'm Michelle Franzen. Yesterday's deadly incident on a Six Flags over Georgia roller coaster remains under investigation. The rider was flung from his seat when authorities say a restraint on the Goliath roller coaster appeared to unlatch. ABC's Faith Abube is near the scene and has more on the victim.
2: Police have identified that victim as a 42-year-old man. His name, Hassan Kareem. And according to the school district, he worked at Wesley International Academy. He was an information technology or an IT manager there in that school district. And he had worked there for quite a while. And of course, his death happened here yesterday, just in such a tragic way.
1: Six Flags announcing it's temporarily shut down the Goliath and nine similar hyper coasters across the country, saying the safety of its guests is a high priority. The White House calling for Kimberly Guilfoyle to resign today as the U.S. ambassador to Greece amid corruption allegations. It includes reports she pressured a Trump donor to pay off her credit card before she was confirmed. Guilfoyle denied the allegations in a social media post. ABC's Catherine Falders has more.
3: She was grateful for serving the Trump administration and thanked the president, Marco Rubio, but also said throughout that post that she will vigorously defend these allegations against her and called them false. So it surely won't be the last time that we're hearing from her.
1: Guilfoyle was previously engaged to Donald Trump Jr. Pope Leo resting in his hospital room in Rome. The Vatican says following a successful surgery to remove a nodule from his lung. ABC's Tom Sufi Burridge is at the Vatican.
4: We'll be looking for any news on a potential biopsy on the nodule once it's removed to determine whether it's cancerous or not. But look, the Pope looked pretty relaxed going into the hospital. He was smiling, greeted by hospital staff. And now I think we're just waiting, hopefully, for some good news.
1: On Wall Street, stocks closing lower today. 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
11: 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KXL's Tim Lance reports.
12: A positive personal experience with universal health care in France is one reason Rebecca Schoon is sold on the concept, but she adds there's supportive data from 25 to 30 other industrialized countries.
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12: She's going to join the Oregon Universal Health Plan Governance Board, and she notes the final state plan goes before voters in 2028. 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
15: 9 years, Washington State promised pensions were protected from taxes. 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
18: Road work again today up in Clark County on I-5 northbound as you go by the G Creek rest area, left lane block for bridge barrier repair. It is causing 4 delays on I-5 north. 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From the KXL Traffic Center, I'm Michael Convery.
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28: Welcome back to the Lars Larson Show. It's a Tuesday. It's my pleasure to be with you. It's the Radio Northwest Network, where for more than 30 years, we have served the needs of the Pacific Northwest states of Oregon, Washington, and Idaho, providing honestly provocative talk. And I'm glad to get to your calls, and we'll do that in a moment at 866-HEY-LARS. That's 866-439-5277. Send your emails to talk@LarsLarson.com. But first, I want to talk to Stephanie Karkin, who started at the front desk and ended up owning the entire company. Can she serve Oregon by bringing a construction boss's knowledge to the state legislature? Ms. Karkin, welcome to the program.
29: Thank you so much, Lars. I'm happy to be here. I do have to correct that I'm a co-owner of HydroTemp.
28: Oh, okay. Sure. Well, we don't give you too much credit, right? You've got to give credit to your
29: co-owner. No, about a great team. Absolutely.
28: Great team. Still, to have started the front desk and you end up as the co-owner.
29: Yeah.
28: Well, fine. That's okay as well. Yeah. So tell me why that kind of background for you brings the things you would need to know to represent Oregon House District 26.
29: Well, that's a great question. I do feel that somebody who has started with close to nothing and works their way through the system, works their way into a position with integrity and hard work, knows what it takes to achieve great things. I think that a lot of people out there are trying to do that today, and it's consistently getting harder. And as a business owner, I'm watching people all over the state either leave or sell their businesses, and it's becoming an incredibly difficult environment to be here right now.
28: I'll bet it is. And I guess what I was looking at was, I've always liked the idea of people who've done some business and signed the front of a paycheck being in positions like the legislature or the governor's office or a mayor's office or any of those offices, because the folks who are in the legislature, many of them from the Democrat side of the aisle, they may be university professors, they might be public employees, but they don't know what it takes to run a business, where I'm sure that at some point HydroTemp Mechanical might say, hey, boss, we could use another person on this crew. And you say, yeah, we could, but we don't have the money to do that. So we're going to have to get it done with the people and the resources we have. You have to do that on a regular basis, don't you?
29: Yeah. Oh, I agree 100% with you, Lars. 100%. There is an art to understanding how to balance a budget and care for your people. And I don't see a reason why our state can't do the same thing. And I think that business owners understand what that takes.
28: Well, and in fact, it's one of the reasons I look at agencies like ODOT. Now, I beat them like a rented mule for about the last 30 years, because I've always thought they were a bloated, overgrown bureaucracy, and they don't even tend to do most of their own work. I mean, they contract out a lot, but somehow they spend $3 billion and then say, oh, but if you don't give us a couple of billion more, we won't be able to even plow snow or fill potholes. How would you react to that?
29: Zero accountability.
28: Go ahead.
29: Sorry, it gets me fired up. I'm sorry. Zero accountability and zero transparency and the fear-mongering that comes on the back end is just atrocious. It infuriates me. So that's one of the reasons why I decided to run. I just got mad, started paying attention during COVID like every other business owner had to and parent, and kept paying attention. And you start seeing all of this, and you're like, what is happening here? This fear-mongering and complete waste of resources is atrocious, actually.
28: Stephanie Karkin is with me. Stephanie, tell my audience where they can find you online so they can help your campaign out. And I got a few other things to ask about.
29: Absolutely, yeah. So my district is in Sherwood, Wilsonville, King City area, and you can look me up at stephaniefororegon.com.
28: Very good. Because ODOT, they get me fired up too, because if somebody came to you as the boss at HydroTemp and said, boss, we need to mm-hmm. do the following. We've got to build some more shop space, or we've got to buy some new mm-hmm. equipment to do some function we can't do now. And you said, okay, and how much is that going to cost? And they said, oh, $150,000, boss. We can get it done for $150,000. And then about halfway mm-hmm. in, they come back to you and say, like with the Abernathy Bridge, sorry, boss, I know I told you $150,000. We're looking at $450,000 right now, and we're not done with the project yet. What would you do with that employee?
29: Well, I probably wouldn't keep them around. I can tell you what a lot of other companies would do for us. I mean, they just wouldn't sign those change orders. That's why it doesn't make sense to me. Being in construction, you can't keep going back to people like their credit cards every time you can't solve a problem. It doesn't happen.
28: No, and
29: pound sand.
28: And the fact is, I know you're not running for governor, but these are agencies under the supervision of the executive, and that's Tina Kotek in this case. And when they make these gigantic mm-hmm. errors, like they did with Abernathy Bridge, triple the price, Rose Quarter, I think that's at five times the price now. The Interstate Bridge, more than double the price now. You could triple depending on where you put your starting point on that and where the ending point is. And they haven't built any of it yet. And it's either doubled or tripled in price. And Governor Kotek doesn't do a damn thing to anybody at ODOT for making these colossal errors.
29: Yeah, I agree 100%. I don't really have much more to add than what you just said.
28: That's fine. What are the other things you want to get done should you be elected to be the representative from District 26?
29: Well, I would stop a lot of the red tape that consistently comes through for businesses, enhance our permitting process. I think that's part of why we see so many delays and issues with budget overruns, is because it costs so much money just before you even get a shovel in the ground. The amount of burden that is on businesses, also, people don't realize that trickles down to your everyday costs.
28: Yeah.
29: It trickles down to how much our cost of living is every single day. And when you stop those things from happening, you can make a real difference.
28: Absolutely. That's Stephanie Karkin. She's running for House District 26. Stephanie, thank you very much. I appreciate the time. Let me go to Rich in Ferndale. Hey, Rich, what's on your mind today?
0: Well, I was home for lunch, and I happened to see a piece on King 5 that very much makes me have no respect for Ken Jennings. He's stumping against I-645, lying through his teeth how it's going to cut funding for schools and give to the tax break to the rich, when in fact we all know it doesn't collect a dime yet, and it's unallocated on top of that if it did collect a dime. So they get to lie about saying how it affects the general fund, even though they don't collect any money. So time to boycott Jeopardy, and Ken Jennings is a bald-faced liar, and he'll do anything for money, including political stumping and reading lies for a dollar.
28: And you know what? I'll tell you what. I'm going to ask my producer, because I talked about the Jennings ad a little bit earlier in the show, but it is highly dishonest to say this is going to cost education or health care anything, because right now it's 2026. The law doesn't go in until 2028. They don't actually collect the money until about April of 2029, which means no money has been collected. No money is being spent. No money, if the tax goes away, no money will have been collected, and they won't have spent it. But what they're trying to say is, well, it's going to cut our future spending. And that's what Ken Jennings decided to get behind. And shame on him for not understanding what's going on behind that ad. But I'm sure he got paid well for it. And after all, he is a multimillionaire, makes about $4 million every single year. Back in a moment. 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
10: Hey, welcome back to the Lars Larson Show. Do you remember when the Democrats absolutely cheered when federal agents searched Donald Trump's home at Mar-a-Lago? But now the feds had searched one of their own. So does no one is above the law still apply in this case? I want to talk about Ilhan Omar. We talked a bit about her yesterday. I'll talk more in just a moment, but I want to get some of your calls, too. If you want to join what we call the best conversation in talk journalism, it's here every day at 866-HEY-LARS. That's 866-439-5277. Send your emails to talk@LarsLarson.com. Let me go to Will. Hey, Will, you've got a question or a comment about Donald Trump's Russia deal on diesel. Welcome to the program.
11: Yeah, I did. Thank you. I do. I am a truck driver, and most people don't understand the expense that we have. A year ago, my normal monthly fuel expense was about $4,500 a month. Yep. Last month, my fuel expense was $6,900 a month for diesel. So Donald Trump making a deal with Russia, I don't care if he makes a deal with the devil himself. If it brings down my overhead, it puts more money in my pocket, bless him and more power to him.
10: Okay, and this is what I've been trying to tell people. Donald Trump puts the interests, I believe, of the American people first above everything else, which is why he pursued the action against Iran, which was designed to denuclearize Iran, because Iran is a danger to the United States. And I've always, I mean, on all these issues, whether it's Ukraine, where people would say, oh, we have to send tens of billions of dollars to Ukraine, and I said, what's the American national security interest versus Iran, where Iran for almost 50 years has said death to America, and they've been trying to get a nuclear weapon? Well, I think when they say death to America, I think we should take them seriously. And if somebody's saying death to America is also trying to get nuclear weapons, I have a feeling I know what they'll do if they get those nuclear weapons, don't you?
11: Absolutely. Absolutely, and that's exactly what he's doing. He is doing what's best for this country. You may not like what he's doing, but if you look at goods and the bad, he has way more good than he ever has bad when it comes to helping out and protecting this country, whether a nuclear weapon or lowering our diesel costs, because people, they just go to their stores and buy stuff, but they don't think about the fact of the expense that us truck drivers have out here to get that stuff to your store, for you just to go in, buy what you need, and go on home.
10: So, Will, tell me this. Have you been able to adjust the fees that you get paid for trucking those goods as the fuel's gone up? Have any of the shippers been willing to do a deal? Because I would think that that would be not be an unreasonable thing to do, to say, we know that you're spending this much more on diesel, therefore we will pay you a higher rate, and then it gets divided out by all the tons of goods that you're hauling from point A to point B. But has that happened over the last year or over the last 6 months as the fuel prices have gone up?
11: It has, but not enough to offset. I'm more in the negative compared to even the higher shipping rates than what the diesel is costing us right now. And it's not offsetting it enough, because stores and

0: forth, they can't increase their prices that much to offset. Shippers can't offset it enough. They do what they can, but no, it's not offsetting it to balance it out.
1: That's too bad. I mean, because I think everybody understands if there's extra cost, then you have to pay the cost. I mean, I remember there was a summer about 4 years ago where we had extraordinarily high costs for plywood. And I happened to be, at that point, putting a new roof on a house. And I remember the contractor who was working with me came in and said, hey, we're going to need like 30 sheets of this stuff, and it's going for $75 a sheet right now. And if you'd said, no, I want you to sell it to me at the regular average price of plywood, he'd have told you you were crazy. You have to understand that when the costs go up, you got to pay those costs. Hey, I appreciate the call. Thanks very much, Will. Let me raise this issue. Number one, Ilhan Omar deserves to be investigated because I believe that she's guilty of committing some crimes. I think she came into the United States illegally. I think she married her brother. I think that's a problem. There are a number of issues that may deal with her immigration status to the United States. She is a naturalized citizen of the United States. She came from Somalia. And by the way, I think it's worth mentioning what a lot of people don't remember, and that is that Ilhan Omar's family came here from Somalia about 30 years ago, not because they were fleeing oppression, but because Ilhan Omar's father, Nur Omar Muhammad, was a senior colonel in the Somali National Army, and they were working for a dictator, a genocidal dictator, by the name of Mohamed Siad Barre, and the regime that is accused of slaughtering up to 200,000 people. So the Ilhan Omar family was fleeing because that dictatorship came apart and they were some of the bad guys. So she comes to the United States and, you know, her family benefited from the fact that they were elites in the government of that country. Now, where is she? She's in the United States Congress. So she's being investigated. And back when Donald Trump's home was raided, when Rudy Giuliani's home was raided, when Roger Stone's home was raided, when all those various raids happened, the Democrats stood up and cheered. Except now they're all saying, well, forget about that. The law applies to everyone. We don't like this because of Ilhan Omar, that somehow she should be immune from investigation. Listen to what Omar herself said not that long ago.
2: Suggest all you want. Please investigate all you want, right? Like, to me, I'm not like, I'm above the law, and how dare you, you know, like, I understand politics. I understand what these people have to do in order to, like, feed their base.
1: Yeah, except that the key part there was she's not above the law. Except that as soon as her house got raided yesterday morning, Monday morning in Washington, D.C., all of a sudden, every Democrat in sight started squalling about how we don't like the fact that our people get investigated. Well, why did they serve a warrant at her home? Because a judge was shown evidence that gave the judge probable cause to believe that there was evidence of a crime in the home of Representative Ilhan Omar. So a judge had to see that probable cause to issue the warrant. The warrant was served. Her house was searched. Materials were taken out of the house. And I have a feeling that very soon we're going to hear about the grand jury that will be convened to consider the charges to be brought against member of Congress and member of the Somali community, Ilhan Omar. Back in a moment. 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
3: This is a special report from ABC News. I'm Michelle Franzen. The Vatican announcing following Pope Leo's surgery that doctors have determined the pontiff has lung cancer and the lower lobe of his right lung was removed. ABC News medical consultant Dr. Darian Sutton has details.
4: He has a diagnosis of pulmonary adenocarcinoma. To be clear, this is a form of lung cancer, the most common form of lung cancer. It represents about 40% of all lung cancers that are diagnosed, and it can even happen in those who have not smoked before.
3: The Pope announced Sunday that a nodule had been found on his lung during a routine checkup. ABC's Tom Sufi Burridge is outside the Vatican.
5: The Pope was in the operating room for 3 hours. That the surgery lasted approximately 90 minutes, according to the Vatican. They say the surgery was, quote, successful, and there were, quote, no complications.
3: The 71-year-old is the first American pontiff. The Vatican says the Pope Leo is resting at Gemelli Hospital in Rome. This is ABC News.
6: Not doing too bad here.
7: Your forecast calling for a beautiful for sunshine and daytime highs in the mid-60s. Tonight, patchy clouds increase with overnight lows in the upper 40s. From the Coin6 Weather Team, I'm meteorologist Kelly Barron with Portland's most accurate forecast.
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1: Welcome back to the program. Well, the big TV networks cut the president's camera feed for 4 days, and now the feds want their emails. Did they break the law, or did they just bruise an ego? I thought we'd talk to Robert Bork about that. Robert Bork Jr. is president of the Antitrust Education Project and co-author of The New Paradox. Mr. Bork, welcome back to the program.
12: It's great to be back. Thanks for having me.
1: What should we make of all of this, including, I don't know, the assumption by reporters that somehow there is a constitutional right to have access to the White House? Because I've been a reporter a long, long time, more than 50 years, and I never assumed that the fact that I was a journalist and made my living at that necessarily gave me special access to any place, let alone the White House.
12: Yeah, well, this is a lot of hot air from both sides, frankly. But look, the Trump Justice Department says they're going to investigate these five networks for possible antitrust violations.
1: Yep.
12: Because they temporarily suspended their shared White House television pool. Oh, my gosh. I mean, president can't get on TV without these guys? I don't think that's a problem. Look, the whole thing is ridiculous. I guess it started, right, when he banned a few of them from a few reporters from a few networks
1: from the White House briefing room. Not to draw too narrow a distinction, but what they lost was their hard pass, meaning if I were to go to D.C., I live 3,000 miles away, and I say I want to go to the White House briefing room one day, I can apply for a day pass, and you get a day pass and you go. If you're going to be there all the time, you know, day after day after day, you get a hard pass. And a hard pass is a little bit of privilege. They don't give out an unlimited number of them, and certain networks and certain, you know, institutions, reporting institutions get them. And they lost their hard pass. Didn't mean they couldn't go, just mean they had to apply for a day pass every day. And so,
12: right.
1: So even that distinction is an important one, isn't it?
12: Yeah, I think so. Look, trying to bring an antitrust case about this is just silly. A group boycott, yes, can violate the Sherman Act, but not really in this case. I don't think we're talking about anything serious here.
1: I don't know. I might disagree with you because, Mr. Bork, Ripley, the antitrust laws of the United States, in a given community, a bunch of local car dealers got together and said, hey, the economy's kind of in the dumps, car prices are falling, why don't we all get together? We all run used car lots. Why don't we all agree we're not going to sell any used cars below a certain point? We'll price fix. And you'd say you could understand economically why they might do that. You'd also understand generically, I don't even have to be a lawyer to understand that's illegal. You can't collude and all get together. So when these supposedly competitive entities, ABC, CBS, CNN, MSNBC, and Fox News,
12: whatever it is,
1: they all get together and say, hey, let's cooperate and collude on this, even while we're telling the public that we're all competing like hard news junkies and we're all trying to get the story, but we're actually secretly going to agree with each other on how we cover things. Doesn't that sound like an important violation?
12: Not really. Look, has the president been denied an audience by all the other networks and shows and blogs? And, you know, it's not as if they really have a majority percentage of the audience, right?
1: No, not anymore.
12: Right. Not anymore. So,
1: well, does get denied, Mr. Bork? What gets denied is the, forget about the president, you know, and I'll say that having voted for him a few times. But what about the public? Is the public told, we are going to supply news to you and we'll do it as competitive organizations? And now the public is being told one thing, but what they're actually getting is the result of collusion.
12: Okay, where is the consumer harm in all of this? I mean, I've been on three networks, talking, but watching TV. I went from Fox to News Nation, over to Newsmax, back to Fox. There are plenty of places to go. And I don't see necessarily that there's any concern.

0: consumer harm in this. I think, frankly, these outlets, these networks, are shooting themselves in the foot and alienating their audiences. If they're going to say, "Well, we're going to throw a hissy fit and not provide the pool," and I don't think it's harmed them because somebody else provides the pool.
1: I think you are right that they're doing damage to themselves, because I can tell you, from having been in the business, people would say, "Well, don't you all kind of get together and agree on what you're going to cover and how you're going to cover it, and you all run the same sound bites?" And I said, "No, we don't. We don't do
0: that. It just happens that way."
1: Well, it does. Sometimes the most interesting thing that comes out of the mouth of a politician is the soundbite that ends up in every story on every network. But it's not as a result of collusion. And if it were, I think that'd be something important that the audience would need to know. Like, hey, we're all telling the same story, and it's not your imagination. We all agreed that we're going to cover this and we're not going to cover that. Because I will tell you, there have been cases in the past. There was one that involved the death of a border agent back during mm-hmm. Obama, and he was killed right. with a gun that was put in his hands by the Obama administration. It put it in the hands of the illegal alien who shot the border agent. And a bunch of the networks just said, "We're not going to cover it." And all of us, you know, we raised a hue and cry and said, "Hey, all these networks have agreed, you know, quietly agreed, we're not going to tell the American public this is happening." And I think that did hurt the American public, but they never knew what they were being denied, did they?
0: No. And having personally lived through a situation as you describe back in 1987 with my confirmation, I was a reporter at U.S. News in Washington, D.C. when that happened. And I quit journalism over the way the press behaved. And just said, I have had enough of this collusion or tacit agreement that we're not going to ask any hard questions or do any reporting. And that happens.
1: And by the way, do you see a certain amount of that happening in Cornell?
0: Oh, yeah, sure, sure.
1: We're not going to tell you the line that she wrote in her text message about our bodies, ourselves. If we want to have a gang rape, we can have a gang rape, and we all agreed to do it. Oh, okay, let's just not mention that part. Or the part where the president talked about some very fine people. Let's make everybody in America believe that the president was talking about Nazis when he said very fine people, when we know, because we watched the whole soundbite, we know that's not true, but we're going to make Americans believe that that's the case. And that happened too, didn't it?
0: It did happen too. Look, conservatives spent decades fighting to get politics out of antitrust, and we should not now invite politics back in just because our side controls the Justice Department.
1: I think that's a fair point. Robert Bork Jr. is the president of the Antitrust Education Project, co-author of The New Paradox. Mr. Bork, it's always a pleasure to have you on. And I thought well of your dad, no matter what the news media said. 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
0: Marion County, again, just to the west of Salem on Highway 22 westbound, right near Rosewood Drive Northwest. That's across the bridge. Salem police on the scene of a bad crash. The westbound lanes are blocked. They are using the eastbound lanes to get traffic through with one lane each direction. 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From the KXO Traffic Center, I'm Michael Convery.
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0: Hey, welcome back to the Lars Larson Show. It's a pleasure to be with you. If you want to jump into the best conversation in talk journalism, it's here every day at 866-HEY-LARS. That's 866-439-5277. Naysayers always go to the head of the line. Have for 30 years, always will. And if you want to send me emails, talk@LarsLarson.com. Our poll on X today. Should doctors decide what kind of milk you are allowed to drink? I understand that some doctors will say raw milk is just fine for you and they recommend it. There are other doctors who say no, probably a highly risky thing to do. I kid you not, some of the doctors say that as well. So, In that case, the nation's largest

professional group of pediatricians, kid doctors, has renewed its call for a nationwide ban on the sale and distribution of raw milk. Now, do I think that actually makes sense? I don't. Do I think that choice should be taken away from people? I don't. And if you have a nationwide ban on the sale and distribution of unpasteurized milk and other raw dairy products, you've taken all that choice away. So at the very same time, you've got a bunch of people on the left who say we should be able to choose to kill ourselves with doctor-assisted suicide. We should be able to decide to kill unborn babies with abortion. But boy, God forbid you should drink a glass of raw milk. Now, if that makes sense to you, feel free to vote in our poll on X. Should doctors decide what kind of milk you are allowed to drink? Now, if the doctors want to make a recommendation, they're certainly welcome to do that. You can find the poll on X today at Lars Larson Show on X and on our website at LarsLarson.com. Yesterday's poll on Columbus Day, I asked you, should today, that's Monday, be Columbus Day or Indigenous Peoples Day? I said Columbus Day, and so did 92% of you. Only 8% of you opted for Indigenous Peoples Day, the politically correct choice. So that's on the agenda as well. Now, I want to tell you about my favorite email so far today, brought to you by Multnomah Medical Clinic. No pills, no shots, no surgery. Fix what's actually causing the problem at Multnomah Medical Clinic. So this one came in. Lars, my husband and I noticed while reading through our Oregon voters pamphlet something very glaring to us. How is it that the Pacific Green Party of Oregon has a candidate running for governor, U.S. Senator, U.S. Representative for the 4th District? As you know, independents make up the state's largest third party. How is it possible for this very small Pacific Green Party to be the third choice in these important positions in Oregon's government? What qualifications had to be met to get them on the ballot? I started researching and found the majority of their support is from Democrats, from the SEIU, that's the Purple Shirted Thugs Labor Union, the AFSCME, AFSCME, the American Federation of State, County, and Municipal Employees. There's something very nefarious and rigged going on by the Democrats. Just thought I'd share this with you. We listen every day. Well, let me tell you, it's not nefarious at all. Here's what the requirement is. When the Affiliation of Electors has filed with the Secretary of State a petition with the signatures of at least a number of electors equal to 1.5% of the total votes cast in that electoral district for all candidates for governor at the most recent election at which a candidate for governor was elected to a full term. So you go in and you say there were this many votes for governor. Here is a list of signatures that we've gathered that is more than 1.5% of the total votes cast. That's what qualified the Green Party for the ballot. Now, the young lady who wrote to me said that independents make up the state's largest third party. They're not a party. If you are an unaffiliated voter, Democrats and Republicans are two very large groups of voters, but non-affiliated NAVs are considered a large group of voters, but they haven't identified as a party. The Greens decided to go out and gather the signatures to qualify the Green Party as a party that was entitled to be recognized the way the Democrat Party or the Republican Party are recognized, as able to put their candidates forward based on the primary. That's what happened. The Greens did the hard work, and they got it done. Now, will they necessarily stay on the ballot? Not necessarily. It'll depend on how they do. But in this case, they get to run a third candidate. Let me tell you where it's good news for conservatives. Here's where it's good news for conservatives. If the Greens run a candidate, chances are they will pull votes away from the Democrat candidate. So in this case, Tina Kotek. So when the Green Party runs a candidate for governor under the Green Party label, they're going to split the votes that would go to the left. On the right-hand side, it doesn't mean that Christine Drazen is going to lose very many votes at all to the Green Party. In fact, I wouldn't expect she would lose any votes to the Green Party candidate. So it benefits the conservative side. It's a detriment to the liberal side, and that's where it is. And then there's this. Is there something about Oregon that makes people mentally ill? The Post-Millennial, that's Andy Ngo, the journalist Andy Ngo's publication, found to have the highest rate of mental illness in America.

0: America, according to USA Facts. According to the report, in 2023 and 2024, Oregon had America's highest rate of mental illness at 31.6%. That is 10.1 percentage points greater than the national rate. Unbelievable. The 10 states, including the District of Columbia, that had the highest rate of mental illness in those years, 23 through 24. Oregon at 31.6, Vermont at 29.1, Washington, D.C. at 29, West Virginia at 28, Washington State at 27.9, New Hampshire at 27.7, Tennessee at around 27, Maine at just below that, 26, Utah at 26.7, and Arkansas at 26.6. The rate of mental illness in the last several years has ticked up during the COVID-19 pandemic, and then it tapered back down. But it's still higher than the rate of mental illness just 10 years ago. And it appears that an awful lot of that mental illness is concentrated in heavily Democratic states, or in the case of the District of Columbia, in districts. So what does that tell you? Does it say that a place that is heavily Democrat dominated has a whole lot more mental illness? In the case of Oregon, 10.1 percentage points above the national average. That's more than 30% above the national average. That is crazy. Ready to stop being a landlord? My Rocket Listing lets you sell your property guaranteed, even with non-paying tenants. 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
5: From ABC News, I'm Michelle Franzen. Following today's surgery to remove a nodule from his lung, the Vatican

0: It's been announced Pope Leo has been diagnosed with lung cancer. ABC News medical consultant Dr. Darian Sutton says it is pulmonary adenocarcinoma, the most common form of non-small cell lung cancer.
1: The reassuring news is that if this lobe was removed and it was found that there was no other signs of spread, this may be a curative procedure. But of course, we need to wait for the further formal pathology reports. That includes genetic testing, as well as making sure that what was removed was the complete mass and that there was nothing left.
0: The Vatican says the 71-year-old pontiff is resting in his room at Gemelli Hospital in Rome and is in good spirits. The White House announced Kimberly Guilfoyle was asked to resign as a U.S. ambassador to Greece amid corruption allegations. In a social media post, Guilfoyle denied those allegations.
2: Guilfoyle was engaged to the president's son, Don Jr., for 4 years. She's facing corruption allegations, including that she allegedly tried to pressure a Trump donor to pay off her $100,000 credit card bill before her confirmation hearing. On Monday, the president said he was looking into firing Guilfoyle, saying, quote, "We're not happy." Karen Travers, ABC News, the White House.
0: President Trump will be in Alaska and Nevada today, campaigning for Republicans locked in tight congressional races ahead of the midterm elections. The economy remains the main issue for voters. Gas Buddy shows the national average for regular unleaded is $4.33 a gallon. In Las Vegas, Dwayne Davis, known as Keefe D, was sentenced for his murder conviction linked to the drive-by shooting of rapper Tupac Shakur in 1996.
3: This is 40 years to life, with the two consecutively, 20 years to life. So that means when he is 103 years old, Dwayne Davis, if he is still alive, can then go and try to get parole. But until then, he says he's going to appeal if his appeal.
0: ABC's Alex Stone. On Wall Street today, stocks closing lower. 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
13: Latest crashes over in Hillsboro on Northwest Jackson School Road at Northeast Huffman Street. Reportedly a motorcyclist involved. Police are on the scene. Still have the crash down west of Salem, Highway 22, right near Rosewood Drive Northwest. 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

0: 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From the KXL Traffic Center, I'm Michael Convery.
1: Your forecast calling for a beautiful sunshine and daytime highs in the mid-60s. Tonight, patchy clouds increase with overnight lows in the upper 40s. From the Coin 6 Weather Team, I'm meteorologist Kelly Barron with Portland's most accurate forecast.
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9: Welcome back to the Lars Larson Show. It's a pleasure to be with you on a Tuesday. Always glad to get your phone calls and emails. 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Now, you couldn't make stuff up this crazy. I mean, if you were high on weed, which I don't do, and you drank Pendleton whiskey, you couldn't make up stuff this crazy. A pot company that handed Democrat politicians cash in paper bags and practically owned a now former Secretary of State of the state of Oregon, it is still in business. It still owes the state millions of dollars in back taxes and fees. And guess what? It sounds like they're still funding the Democrat politicians in the state. Jeff Eager knows the whole story. Jeff is the former mayor of Bend, Oregon. He's an attorney and political consultant. He writes regularly at Oregon Roundup on Substack. Jeff, welcome back to the program.
10: Great to be back, Lars.
9: Hey, you'll forgive me for saying that back when LaMotta first got into all that trouble, I thought, well, these folks are going to be out of business fairly soon. And I'll admit, I was completely wrong. What's going on now?
10: I had the same thought, Lars. Well, what's going on is that even though LaMotta and its owners, Aaron Mitchell and Rosa Cazares, still owe millions of dollars to the state of Oregon in back taxes, the scheme that the state of Oregon uses to verify licenses for marijuana sales allows people to continue to renew licenses if they are on a payment plan for their back taxes. So even though Mitchell's got $8 million in tax liens against him, if he's on a payment plan, he can still get his licenses renewed. So
9: okay.
10: I think that's how
9: let me ask you something. I mean, decades ago, I owed the IRS some money, but I think it was like $1,200. And I said, can I do a payment plan? They said, yeah. And I said, how fast do you want it paid off? They'd say, we'd like you to have it paid off by the next tax date, by April 15th of the following year. I said, okay. And we worked it out. It was like $100 a month, and it was done. On this $7.9 million, do you have any idea how much these folks at LaMotta, the weed outfit, how much are they paying per year or per month, and how long is it going to take to pay back the $8 million? Do we know?
10: I don't know, Lars, because Department of Revenue won't talk about specific taxpayer situations and the LaMotta crew.
9: Even if they're a commercial business.
10: Questions. Yeah, even if they're a commercial business, even if the Department of Revenue is relying on a payment plan to reissue marijuana licenses, they will not disclose. And I do believe they're legally prohibited from disclosing specific taxpayer information.
9: Because one of the things that occurs to me is, depending on how quickly or how slowly they're digging their way out of all this debt, $7.9 million in state tax liens is a lot of money. And if they're paying it off at $500,000 a year and it's going to take the next 14 years to pay the money back, that's almost like a gift that's being given to this illicit business to stay in business. That's the way I look at it. Do you think I'm out of line?
10: Yeah, no, not at all. I think there's something funny going on with the timing of when they pay off old liens and then they're still not paying new tax obligations. And I mean, Cazares is on the Department of Revenue's delinquent taxpayer list. Like today, you can go on there and she's on the list. And DOR is still certifying her as tax compliant for cannabis licenses.
9: Well,

0: I mean, I guess I'm tempted to compare that, say, to property taxes, where you can get up to 3 years behind before, in the state of Oregon, the state can come and threaten to take your property. And then if you just, you know, if the 3 years you're in arrears, say you're in arrears for 23, 24, and 25, as long as you make one-third of one payment 1 year, that you stay just ahead of the bill collector in that case, and they don't seize your property. Is it that kind of mechanism, do you think?
1: It may be, Lars. It may be that they're in compliance with payment plans for as long as they need to be to get a particular license renewed, and then they're back in hock. And then the timing of all this has to be extremely strange for Mitchell in particular to keep building up all these tax liens while remaining, per the Department of Revenue, in compliance.
0: Well, and it also says something strange to all the other people who are in the weed business. Like, why would we pay our taxes on time? These folks got away with running up a giant tab and didn't have to pay it off, and they still get to keep their licenses. Doesn't that give kind of a disincentive to actually pay your taxes?
1: You would sure think so. And somehow Lamota's got this situation figured out where they're able to stay in business despite their tax debt continuing to increase.
0: Are they still making big contributions to Democrat politicians like Tina Kotek?
1: Not that I can see. They stopped making those contributions after 2022 per Orstar. So I think the Democrats probably wouldn't take their money now, presumably given the blowback they got a couple years ago. But then, like you, I thought that Lamota was persona non grata in Oregon after that, and here they are going strong. I believe 28 licenses for cannabis retail in the state of Oregon, despite this tax debt.
0: Well, and you referred in the piece you wrote for Oregon Roundup to Kotek's new rules. What are there some brand rules that were designed just to benefit Caceres and Mitchell?
1: Yeah, so back in 2023, when Kotek and other recipients of Lamota largesse were trying to distance themselves from the company and Mitchell and Caceres, Kotek announced new rules to hold cannabis companies accountable and make sure everyone was playing on a fair playing field. But the rules that she instituted contained this payment plan loophole, I would call it. So it really hasn't had any effect whatsoever as far as keeping people with massive tax debts from getting licenses. Now, DOR has, or OLCC has decertified, I believe 36, they told me, cannabis retailers since the new rules went into place. But obviously Lamota, ironically, was not one of those companies.
0: Because they still have a couple of dozen licenses all by themselves, while other states like Washington State put a fairly strict limit on the licenses, don't they?
1: I don't know how Washington handles cannabis licenses.
0: But is there any practical limit on the number of licenses you can hold in the state of Oregon?
1: No, I don't believe so, Lars. I believe they could hold infinite numbers of licenses.
0: Wow. See, because that makes me wonder if these folks owe the state of Oregon and the politicians there millions of dollars in back taxes, you would think they'd say, you know, you don't get these taxes paid up, you're going to lose some of your licenses, and we'll give them away to somebody else who's actually willing to pay the tab on a regular basis. Hey, Jeff, it's a pleasure as always to have you on. That's Jeff Eager, former mayor of the city of Bend, attorney, political consultant. You can find what he writes at Oregon Roundup on Substack. 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
14: When decisions are made here, the impact is felt back home. I'm Ken Boddy in Washington, D.C., tracking the policies, the power, and the politics that shape our region. From Capitol Hill to City Hall, I break down what matters, what it means, and what comes next. 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
15: 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Leaves are changing. Football is back. Pumpkin spice is everywhere. And the Rose City is filled

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1: Hey, welcome back to the Lars Larson Show. Just please bear with me, because about a week ago when we began talking about the Cornell 7 rape story, I thought, well, we may be able to cover all the significant facts of this in a day or two. Well, now more information is coming out. And the news media is not looking good in any of this, because it appears that some of the major news media in America have taken the story of this gang rape, described by the victim in that case as a gang rape, but a consensual gang rape, if you want something that's even uglier than that. And the major media has been making decisions about what parts to leave out of the story because they don't benefit the young lady who's claiming that she was raped 2 years ago at a Cornell University frat house. So let me get into some of the details we know about today. Two major news outlets have quoted the same text message, and then, strangely, they both left out the part that could change the entire story. Is the legacy media leaving out the facts that don't fit with their popular narrative? Let me get into the details of that. First, if you want to join the best conversation in talk journalism, it's here every day at 866-HEY-LARS. That's 866-439-5277. Send your emails to talk@LarsLarson.com. And if you're a naysayer on this show for more than 30 years, every time a naysayer calls, we always put the naysayer first in line, and we always will. So consider this. Breonna Lyman, writing at The Federalist, says, "Our body, our choice." Now, who wrote that phrase? Our body, our choice. Sounds like you're talking about the abortion issue, but you're not. Those are actually the words in a text message from the young lady known as Jane Doe, who has brought a civil lawsuit seeking money because she is suing, saying that she was raped 2 years ago. There was no prosecution. There was no real extensive investigation. And why? Well, it turns out that 2 years ago, Jane Doe, and apparently her name is discoverable if you want to actually go on the internet and find it, you can find out who she really is. All of the young men who are accused in her civil lawsuit are actually identified by name. She is not identified by name. Well, 2 years ago, she told the police that everything she had done, the drinking, gang rape or gang bang that she described in her text messages, was all done consensually. Except in the text exchange with one of the seven men that she has accused of sexually assaulting her back in 2024, she now claims she was raped. She casually described the incident as a gang bang and said, "Our body, our choice." Now, here's the problem with this. It doesn't fit with the narrative, because the mainstream media have said Jane Doe is the victim, the frat guys are the bad guys. I don't have a dog in the fight one way or another. I've never been a member of a fraternity, never been a member of a sorority, and I certainly don't care if people want to be members of one or the other or both. But she's now saying that what was done to her was a crime, and there is a call for a criminal investigation, except right now all Jane Doe is asking for directly is a civil lawsuit, meaning money damages. So both the New York Times and CBS News New York reported on a text exchange between Jane Doe and a young man by the name of Jonathan Newell, the man she would accuse of rape, in which she reassured him none of the sexual activities that we engaged in were illegal. Now, in that text exchange, the New York Times said that Newell apologized for, quote, how things went down the other night, and for not shutting it down and kicking people out of the fraternity house before the whole thing got way out of hand, which it clearly did. But then what did Jane Doe say in her text message back? She said, at the end of the day, none of these

0: sexual stuff was illegal, and honestly, I really liked being with you and Matt. She's writing that back to the man that she's now accusing of raping her. The Times ended the quote of the text message with "you and Matt." And as Brianna Lyman at the Federalist points out, readers might have been led to believe that that's how the text message actually ended. It was not. Guess what happened? CBS News also reported on it, but they also left out the last part of the text message. Quote, so anything, because they had been discussing in these text messages the fact that on campus this incident was being discussed, and the young lady was being described as being a bit of a slut. That's the way that she was being described, and she described that herself in the text messages she sent. But here's what she said. Quote, so anything anyone has to say about the gangbang is out of their jurisdiction. I don't think we, meaning she and the young men, should feel any shame for that part. Our body, our choice. She also went on to say that an awful lot of this was simply the way that sex was going to be between men and women in society, that sexual attitudes were changing in the United States, and that all of this was going to become relatively normal. So group sex, gangbangs, sex while you're highly intoxicated, while you're high on drugs, while you're high on alcohol, that all of this was just going to be part of the regular, you know, the regular interaction of young men and women. And in fact, the young lady, Masha Saidi of CBS New York, an affiliate station of CBS, she bragged about having exclusive text messages revealing new details about the alleged gang rape at Cornell University. And she quoted some of them, including Jane Doe's admission that none of the sexual stuff was illegal and that Doe actually liked being with the two men. However, what did she leave out? Doe calling the activity a gangbang, and then reassuring Newell, the young man who is now accused of rape, that their decisions were our body, our choice. You know, at the very beginning of this, I suggested to you that there had been a number of rape hoaxes in America that had actually grabbed the attention of a lot of people in this country. The Duke lacrosse team, that was one of them. The whole story was that there was a gang rape of a young woman, and it turned out to be a gigantic hoax. And then Rolling Stone magazine made national headlines by accusing a gang rape of a young lady at the UK. And that one turned out to be a fake. And you think about all these fakes that happen and what they do to anybody who's legitimately sexually assaulted and wants to make that claim, but realizes there have been so many hoaxes, they may not actually be believed. Glad to be with you and always glad to take your calls. 866-439-5277. 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
1: This is a special report from ABC News. I'm Michelle Franzen. Pope Leo has been diagnosed with lung cancer. The Vatican made the announcement following the 71-year-old pontiff's surgery earlier today to remove a nodule on his lung discovered during a recent checkup. Doctors say it is pulmonary adenocarcinoma. ABC's Tom Sufi Burridge is at the Vatican.
2: They say that the surgery went ahead as planned on Pope Leo to remember to remove that nodule on his lung, but the Vatican Press Office tonight is saying that the lower lobe of the right lung of Pope Leo has been removed during surgery using video assisted techniques.
1: The first American pontiff will remain at Gemelli Hospital for the next week outside St. Patrick's Cathedral, New York City. Hannah Titus says Catholics will hold vigil for his recovery.
3: Well, we're all supposed to pray for each other, and he does carry the cross, and we all carry the cross for each other.
1: This is ABC News.
4: 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That's a little area just to the northwest of the Hillsboro Airport. 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
6: Hey, welcome back to the Lars Larson Show. I know this is stunning, but one country on planet Earth now allows doctors to end the lives of children and adults who have only mental illness. And those numbers keep on going up. So could the same kind of thing begin happening here in the United States? Is America headed down Belgium's euthanasia road? I thought we'd ask Wesley Smith, who's an author and senior fellow at the Discovery Institute Center on Human Exceptionalism, and he writes about these issues regularly. Wesley, welcome back to the program.
14: Lars, good talking to you again.
6: What is going on, and please, I guess, explain to my audience, when doctor-assisted suicide first came about, and now it's become more popular in the United States and other various states and in Canada and in Western Europe, the argument was, well, we have these people, they have terminal illnesses, and those are the only ones using it, and they are in intractable pain, and it's, you know, we can't control it, and that's the reason that these people should get the states, or in this case, the country's assistance in taking their own lives. This is something entirely different, though, isn't it?
14: Well, we have had a constant expansion of eligibility to be killed or to have assisted suicide since every time a law passes. And Belgium, unfortunately, isn't the only country that allows it for mental illness exclusively. The Netherlands also does. Canada was about to, but they put it on hold, and now they're targeting dementia patients. So once you accept killing as an answer to human suffering, then you're going to not restrict the suffering that qualifies to be killed to people who might be dying within a couple of months. And none of the laws actually require intractable suffering that can't be controlled. It just, they require that somebody say, I'm suffering more than I'm willing to take. Even if that's a subjective issue that isn't, that could be objectively remedied, that is not required.
6: And in the majority of these cases, not the United States yet, but in the majority of countries like Canada and like Western Europe, they have nationalized health care, which means the state that is assisting in what I consider a murder, so it's doctor-assisted murder, also has a financial motive to get rid of these people too, doesn't it?
14: Oh, and particularly Canada's media has extolled the millions and millions of dollars that euthanasia has saved in that country's socialized system. Do you know, Lars, that 100,000 Canadians have been killed by doctors in the last 10 years?
6: Whoa.
14: It's now up about 16,500 a year. And some people are being killed because they ask to be killed because they can't obtain, like, for example, oncologists. There was one woman who wanted to be euthanized because it would take 9 months to get an oncologist after she was diagnosed with cancer. So you've got a real point there about socialized medicine. Also, there's another utilitarian trick where you're having people being euthanized also donate their organs, and that gives people a stake in people being killed. And also in Canada, Ontario, Canada, doctors cannot say no. They have to participate either by doing the deed if asked by an eligible patient or finding a doctor they know will do it.
6: Okay, but hold on, Wesley. That means that if you become a doctor and they come to you and say, we need you to do this, we need you to help us kill somebody and maybe harvest. No, you're not a doctor anymore? I mean, if
14: you can be professionally disciplined, yes, you can be professionally disciplined in Ontario, and the bioethicists in Canada want to expand that. They don't want any conscience protection. Here in the United States, nuns in Illinois and in New York, because of their assisted suicide laws, have had to go to court to be protected from participating in assisted suicide, and there are temporary injunctions out now protecting nuns in New York and Illinois, and we'll see how those cases work out.
6: Well, because the reason I said there's a financial stake in this, people should understand, if you are terminally ill, the last, 6 months of your life tend to be the single most expensive months in your entire life, don't they?
14: At least in terms of Medicare expenses, but think about this. If and when, because I think it's a when, not an if, we expand assisted suicide beyond 6 months left to live in this country, who are going to be the targets? People with disabilities.
15: Yep.
14: And if you start going after people with disabilities who need extra help, independent living, this kind of thing, you're going to have real trouble. And that's why the disability rights movement, which tends to be very liberal politically, is dead set against, excuse the pun, assisted suicide, because they know they're the targets.
6: Well, and then when you put on top of that, I used to do a lot of documentaries about transplants. I know that if you only took, say, kidney transplants, where once it's transplanted, the person who gets the kidney it doesn't have to do dialysis anymore. Dialysis is obscenely expensive. Whereas, you know, once somebody gets a kidney transplant, the amount of anti-rejection drugs, they do need some care, but it's still cheap by comparison to dialysis. So the state says we can kill this person over here who's merely depressed or mentally ill. We'll kill them, take two kidneys out, solve the problem for two people who get brand new kidneys. Their medical costs go down, and the system saves hundreds of thousands or millions of dollars. Am I wrong?
14: I wish I could say you were. We haven't gone that far in the United States yet, but we're heading in that direction.
6: And is there any reason to expect that when you're taking otherwise healthy people and saying we're going to end this person's life, and but they're very healthy and they don't have, say, cancer chemotherapy drugs in them or anything like that, so we can take almost all of their organs. We can take their skin, their corneas, their kidneys, their liver, their heart, their lungs, and everything, and part them out and make a tremendous difference. And I understand it's a positive difference for everybody who gets it, but would you want to get it because somebody was simply depressed and the state said, well, if you're depressed, we'll help you kill yourself. It'll be state-assisted murder.
14: Yeah, you know, in the Netherlands and Belgium, mentally ill people can go to a hospital, be killed, wheeled into a surgical suite next door, and harvested very quickly. And that can actually cause people to decide to be killed because they're thinking, well, you know, I'm having trouble getting through the night, but my liver can save a life. And that's really frightening, because what we are doing is abandoning some people to help others.
6: Yeah, and see, the other thing that I've tried to get across to people, they'll say, well, but what about the families? I said, in many cases, the person who is depressed or the person who does have some major problems with disabilities and the like is saying, my family comes to visit me every week. It's an obligation for them. It's a burden for them. I will unload them of that burden, and they will think of this as a positive thing that they're doing, even though they may not actually say that out loud to their family. But you can bet that some of that is what's going through their mind. That's Wesley Smith. Wesley is an author and senior fellow at the Discovery Institute Center on Human Exceptionalism. This doctor-assisted murder, it is just dead wrong all day long. 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
4: Your forecast calling for another beautiful fall. Expect more sunshine and daytime highs in the mid-60s. Tonight, we'll see patchy clouds and overnight lows in the upper 40s. From the Coin 6 Weather Team, I'm meteorologist Kelly Barron with Portland's most accurate forecast.
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0: Hey, welcome back to The Lars Larson Show. It's a pleasure to be with you. 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Should doctors decide what type of milk you are allowed to drink? Now, I understand that doctors are going to have their recommendations for what they think is the best thing. But here, a group of pediatricians, a national group, has called for a nationwide ban on the sale and distribution of unpasteurized milk, otherwise known as raw milk. And you say, well, you know, shouldn't we ban it? No. I think you should leave this up to the individual American to make the decision. Now, if the doctors want to say, We think it's a good idea, not

0: to drink raw milk. Go ahead. Give that advice. And if the person says, I've heard your advice, I don't want to do it anyway. Now, the ProPublica, which kind of tilts to the left more than a little bit, says most scientists and health experts agree that raw milk has no significant proven nutritional benefits over its pasteurized counterpart, and that it cannot treat or cure any disease. It also subjects its consumers to over 100 times the risk of foodborne illness, which can be especially dangerous for young children. I might point out that before it became common for milk to be pasteurized in the United States of America or anywhere else on the planet, an awful lot of people drank raw milk all the time. In fact, I once had a stepbrother who loved raw milk. He had grown up on a farm. He was a young kid. He was a teenager when I knew him, and I was a teenager as well. But he literally said he couldn't tolerate the taste of store-bought milk. That's what Eric said. Eric said, I can't stand that store-bought milk. It tastes funny. It tastes wrong. Well, that was his choice, and he drank raw milk, and I never saw him suffer any kind of ill effect from that. But some of it may have to do with whether or not you're doing your job as a farmer and keeping the cows clean and keeping the milk clean and everything else. But should doctors decide what type of milk you are allowed to drink and decide what kinds of milk you are banned from drinking, I would say no, they should not. Now, yesterday's poll question, Monday the 12th, should it be Columbus Day or Indigenous Peoples Day? 92% of you agreed with me and said Columbus Day. Only 8% of you said Indigenous Peoples Day. Now, if you want to call the show, you want to jump into what we call the best conversation in talk journalism, it's here every day at 866-HEY-LARS. That's 866-439-5277. Send your emails to talk@LarsLarson.com. This next story, it kind of hits me where I live, because over the last about 25 years, I've been a hunter. Now, in the last 6 years, I haven't gone hunting at all. I've just been too busy with family and other responsibilities. But there's a mystery going on, because near Sweet Home, Oregon, in Linn County, a man shot a deer, but he apparently also shot and killed a man in a rural area and may or may not have known that his bullet had killed a man. So a 911 call went out, said there had been a shooting. This was about 5:48 in the evening on Saturday. When deputies arrived, they found 54-year-old Robert Allen Church, who was suffering from a gunshot wound. They did their best and tried to save his life. They were unable to do that. Now, what had they found? They found that Church had been hit by a bullet fired by a hunter on Springer Road. The hunter partially field-dressed a deer in the area before leaving with the field-dressed deer and was gone by the time the deputies arrived. It is not known if the hunter knew somebody who'd been shot. Now, I would love to know who this person is. I'll bet the police would like to know who that person is as well. But it'll be interesting to find out, did he realize that his bullet had also killed a man? Or did he think, all that I did was shoot a deer, I field-dressed the deer, and I took the deer home and disappeared? I have a feeling, based on the specific location of where the shooting happened, the time of day, and everything else, the person involved in harvesting that deer, which is a legitimate thing to do, will also identify from the story, oh, I may have been the person who fired that shot. And in that case, I'm curious what the police would do with a case like that, where the person simply did not know that they might have actually taken a life. Let me go to Robbie, who's a naysayer. Hey, Robbie, welcome to the program. We love naysayers. What do you and I disagree about today?
1: Hey, Lars, how's it going? Long-time listener. You
0: Thank
1: usually
0: you.
1: Agree with like 98% of the stuff you say.
0: Thank you.
1: I just wanted to comment on the milk thing.
0: Yeah.
1: So I used to travel a lot for work, and one time I was in Juneau, Alaska, and I met this elderly man in a wheelchair, and he came by my booth. I was a vendor at a lot of different stores, and he would come and, you know, just talk with me a little bit. And I finally asked him after the third or fourth day, so how did you lose your legs? And he said, cow cream. I was like, huh? I'm shocked.
0: Wow.
1: And I guess he had it. His family had a dairy farm, and, you know, as a kid and most of his life, he drank a lot of cow cream. you know, before it goes through the milk process and all that. And it ended up causing some kind of blockage in his legs. It ended up causing him to be a double amputee.
0: Okay, but based on that, should we ban everybody who wants to consume raw milk from doing it?
1: No, but I think that there should be some kind of regulations on what you give your children because they don't really get to decide.
0: I think what it should be is there should be public health standards and people should be informed about them. But, Robbie, good point. Let's go to April in Eugene. April, is there a new development in that Hunter shooting?
2: I wish I could say that there was, but I was more just curious. So through ODFW, when you get your licensing, if he was a legal hunter and didn't know and he had electronically tagged the deer, it logs your longitude and latitude.
0: And the police would know that, wouldn't they?
2: I would hope so. I would hope the ODFW would be working with them to find out that information because it would be all right in the right time frame and the right location. So I'm surprised that they haven't followed through with that faster, I guess, to go through because there's not a ton of, I mean, there's a lot of deer, but not a ton in that specific area that are tagged out at that.
0: Does that make you maybe suspect that maybe he wasn't shooting with a tag and didn't have a legitimate right to be hunting that deer?
2: As a hunter, I really hope that's not the case.
0: I hope it's not either, but you know there's an awful lot of that stuff going on, isn't there?
2: Yeah, absolutely.
0: And I think it's dead wrong when people do it. April, thank you very much.
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1: Relationship for over.
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7: From ABC News, I'm Michelle Franzen. The Vatican announcing that following Pope Leo's surgery today, doctors determined the pontiff has lung cancer and the lower lobe of his right lung was removed. ABC medical contributor Dr. Darian Sutton has more on the diagnosis.
8: He has a diagnosis of pulmonary adenocarcinoma. To be clear, this is a form of lung cancer, the most common form of lung cancer. It represents about 40% of all lung cancers that are diagnosed, and it can even happen in those who have not smoked before.
7: The Pope announced Sunday that a nodule had been found on his lung during a routine checkup. The Vatican says he will not hold meetings this week and will remain in the hospital. Mercedes Salib was outside New York City's St. Patrick's Cathedral and remained optimistic the first American Pope will recover.
9: I think it's going to be fine.
10: Huh?
9: It's going to be fine.
7: The White House announced Kimberly Guilfoyle was asked to resign today as U.S. ambassador to Greece amid corruption allegations, including allegedly pressuring a Trump donor to pay off a credit card bill before her confirmation hearing. She denies the allegations. ABC's Karen Travers has more.
11: The president there really trying to distance himself from Kimberly Guilfoyle. At one point, he notably said that she wasn't a member of his family, that she dated his son for a long time. They were, of course, engaged for many years, but she was also a really important campaign surrogate, political surrogate for the president, advocating for him and his policies on television over many years.
7: President Trump campaigning in Alaska and on to Nevada tonight, with Republicans trying to hold on to key seats and control of Congress. The economy, the main issue for voters heading into the midterms due to the ongoing war with Iran widening and driving oil and gas prices up. Iran-backed Houthi rebels launching fresh attacks on targets in Saudi Arabia. The Saudi Energy Ministry confirming a building affiliate with Saudi Aramco, the country's oil company, was hit. No injuries were reported. You're listening to ABC News.
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1: Seaplane flew under the Hawthorne Bridge shortly after taking off from the Willamette River, and PBOT traffic cams caught the whole thing. Here's KXL's Noah Friedman.
13: The Hawthorne Bridge has one of the lowest clearance points for downtown river traffic, but that didn't stop a seaplane from flying underneath it Friday. No one was hurt, but Portland Harbor Master Sean Whalen says the potential was there. He tells our news partner Coin 6 News, Portland Fire practices for aircraft emergencies.
14: We are drilling with what would be a passenger size plane, so they're much different, but the initial response would be similar.
13: According to the FAA, planes aren't allowed within 500 feet of people or structures, including bridges. The pilot's identity is unknown. Noah Friedman, FM News 101.
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17: I-5 northbound now, pretty crowded north of Alberta Street, headed up towards the Interstate Bridge. Southbound's a little bunched up too, down through North Portland, headed towards I-84. Accident over in the Clackamas area, 82nd and Sunnyside Road. 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From the KXL Traffic Center, I'm Michael Convery.
18: Your forecast calling for a beautiful fall, sunshine, and daytime highs in the mid-60s. Tonight, patchy clouds increase with overnight lows in the upper 40s. From the Coin 6 Weather Team, I'm meteorologist Kelly Barron with Portland's most accurate forecast.
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17: Welcome back to the Lars Larson Show. It's a pleasure to be with you on a Tuesday. 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That's the number. 866-439-5277. If you decide to be a naysayer and you disagree with something you've heard or that I've said on this program, we love naysayers and we always put them first in line at 866-439-5277. You can send your emails to talk@LarsLarson.com. And of course, you can always vote in our X poll. The X poll question, brand new one every day. Today's question, should doctors decide what kind of milk you are allowed to drink? I understand the recommendations that doctors make. I mean, you go to different doctors. I've gone to different doctors over the years, and you might ask them about
0: taking an aspirin, or should I consume more red meat or less red meat, or more roughage or whatever, or less roughage. In this case, the nation's largest professional group of pediatricians, kid doctors, has renewed its call for a nationwide ban on the sale and distribution of unpasteurized milk, raw milk, and other raw dairy products. So they put out a statement earlier this week. They say more and more people are discussing this as a potentially healthful thing to do, when in fact it's a highly risky thing to do. That's from Dr. Andrew Racine, who is the Academy's president, and he's an MD, and he's a PhD as well. So should the doctors decide you're not allowed to drink raw milk anymore? Now, I hadn't actually thought of this in a long, long time. But in the mid-1970s, mid to late 70s, I was in high school. And I was living in a community that was very heavily a dairy community. In fact, I think there are still more cows in Tillamook County than there are people in Tillamook County. It's also home to the largest cheese factory literally in the world. And in fact, I discovered as a kid that if you travel around America, you could find Tillamook cheese on the menu in many, many places throughout the United States of America. You can even find it overseas. So why is that significant to raw milk? And again, I hadn't thought of this in a long, long time. But my dad had a thing set up. My mother had passed away at that point. But I was in high school. I went from junior high to high school in Tillamook and went to high school there. Cheesemakers, go Cheesemakers, class of 77. We had a deal with a local dairy farmer. And what you would do is stop by the dairy farm, and there was a room. I can't remember if they called, I don't remember what the name of it was, but it's where the big bulk tank was. When the cows were milked, and they used machines to milk the cows, that all of the milk would be accumulated in what they called a bulk tank. And what you would do is walk into that room, slide open the top of the bulk tank, and here's, you know, a couple of hundred gallons of milk in there. Beautiful, white, creamy-looking milk. And you could take a one-gallon jar, you know, like a big pickle jar, that was clean, and you would dip it into the bulk tank and fill it with milk and then put the lid back on it and take it home. And you left a dollar or two. I can't remember exactly how much, but it wasn't much. It was a dollar or two, and you literally left it on the windowsill with other dollars where other people had stopped and done the very same thing. And I remember thinking it was absolutely delicious. If you took that home and you put that jar in the refrigerator and you didn't bother it, when you got back to it, the cream would have separated to the top because it wasn't homogenized, it wasn't pasteurized, which meant the cream would separate off from the rest of the milk. Now, if you wanted a real treat, pour a bowl of cereal, put some of the cream from that jar on top of it, and it was absolutely delicious. I know, that's probably why I put on a few pounds as a kid. But did it do me any harm to drink that raw milk? No, it didn't. Do I think people should have the option to drink raw milk? Absolutely they should. Now, should they know if there are recommendations that they get from their doctors or other groups? That's up to them. But I think you should be able to say, I want to have raw milk. I would imagine that you don't have to go back that many years in America, maybe over 100 years. But if you went back 100 years in America, wouldn't you imagine the vast majority of the population actually drank raw milk or milk straight from the farm rather than milk that had been pasteurized and homogenized and showed up on your doorstep in a cute little glass jar of some kind? I would imagine that's exactly what happened. So should doctors be able to decide you are banned from drinking raw milk? I'm going to answer no to that one. You can answer the question any way you like. You'll find it at Lars Larson Show on X. You'll also find it on our website at LarsLarson.com. But because we're a conservative show, only one vote to a customer, if you don't mind. We're not a Democrat show where you can vote as many times as you want. The Poll on X is brought to you by AMAC, the Association of Mature American Citizens. AMAC has the conservative values I believe in. I joined the group about a decade ago. You can join it too. Just go to amac.us or call 888-262-2006. AMAC's better. Better for you and better for America. Now, in yesterday's poll, because yesterday was Columbus Day, I asked you, should the day be Columbus Day or Indigenous Peoples Day? 92% of you agreed with me and said Columbus Day, not Indigenous Peoples Day. That only got about 8% of the vote. What's coming up this hour? And then I'll get to your calls. Number one, James Tallarico says it was just the flu, but his empty seat in the Texas legislature might tell a bigger story. Should Texas trust a candidate who keeps on going missing? A family lost custody of their teenage daughter after refusing to call her a boy. Could your family be the next to have that loss? Kimberly Guilfoyle is out as ambassador to Greece, but she says she's not done fighting. Does she deserve a second chance, or should this be the end of the road for her? And take just a moment to cast a vote in my X poll at Lars Larson Show and at LarsLarson.com. A shout out to our friends in Amarillo, Texas, who catch great talk radio all day on KGNC. That's AM 710. And you can find my show there Monday through Friday. Let me start with Stephen in Idaho listening on KIDO. Hey, Stephen, welcome to the program. What's on your mind?
2: Raw milk. My grandfather had a dairy farm. When I lived in Colorado, I had a couple of Jersey cows and sold raw milk. Here in Latah County, we have a local farmer that sells raw milk.
0: Yep.
2: We always had vet check and Bain's disease check and made sure the jars were properly sanitized. And I'd be leery of buying raw milk from somebody that I didn't know was taking proper care of sanitation and vet testing.
0: I love raw milk. I would agree with you on that. And by the way, I had that stepbrother of mine for a time because my dad was married a number of times. But my stepbrother, Eric, just claimed he'd grown up on raw milk on the farm. And he couldn't stand the stuff that came from the store. He thought store-bought milk was the worst stuff in the world. Stephen, thanks for the call. Let's go to Mike in California. Hey, Mike, what's on your mind, sir?
4: I would like to disagree with you about this pasteurized milk thing. It's one thing for you to go right at the source of and get through the tank and get your whole milk. But when it gets all the processes it has to go through and the shipping and that packaging and the transportation and by the time it gets to the end user, it'd be likely that something could foul it up along the way. And
0: well,
4: so
0: who should make that choice, though? Should individual Americans make the choice, or should we have the government and the doctors through the government tell us what to do?
4: Well, I don't like the government tell us anything to do, but in this case, it's kind of like vaccines, you know? It's like what's best for the most people.
0: That's called socialism. In America, we respect the right of the individual to make a choice. The individual can say, I choose not to get the vaccine. And by the way, I didn't get the jab, and I've never been disappointed by my decision to do that. Mike, thanks for the call from California. Coming up in a moment, should the government ever override parents' rights? We're going to talk about that next.

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4: Hey, welcome back to the program. Do we live in truly bizarre times? Consider this. A couple in Massachusetts just lost custody of their daughter over gender identity issues. Now the state of Massachusetts wants to give her testosterone. Can the government take your child for you refusing to affirm a gender ideology? I thought we'd talk about that with Mark Wheat, who's general counsel, top lawyer for Advancing American Freedom. Mark, welcome back to the program.
9: Lars, thank you very much. Always glad to be with you, sir.
4: What is going on in this case involving a 15-year-old girl and the Massachusetts Department of Child and Families, Children and Families?
9: You know, it is just a sad case, and there are many other sad cases like this going on throughout the United States because of gender ideology. So a 15-year-old girl

0: was removed from her home because her parents would not recognize her as being a boy. And their Catholic faith prohibited from them lying to their daughter. And so what they found out is at school, teachers and administrators were using masculine pronouns with their daughter, and the after-school math lessons were really just a cover-up for a gender advocate to continue to talk and persuade their daughter to switch to being a boy. And they did not know this until it was too late.
1: Mark, how, because this is one that's always confounded me, because as you know, I'm not a lawyer, you are. But how is it that these states that have forbidden any kind of counseling, so if you go to a doctor, even as an adult, and you say, gee, I was born a male, but I believe I'm a female, they can help counsel you to believe that. They cannot counsel you not to believe that, even though you'd think perhaps, you know, some patients would work well with counseling to say, no, you're not really a girl. You're actually still a biological boy, but they've forbidden it. And I don't even understand how anybody could write a law like that without immediately running afoul of the First Amendment, both on free speech grounds and religious practice grounds.
0: You know, I mean, you are exactly right. And the problem is that a lot of people have a hard time distinguishing between science and free speech versus a total ideology where things that we thought we knew are turned upside down. And, you know, this is not the only case. We'd be surprised. In 2021, this goes back several years now, similar case, Indiana, of all states, a very conservative state.
1: Usually conservative, yep.
0: Usually conservative. This time it was a boy who wanted to transition to being a girl. The Department of Children and Family Services, or whatever it's called in Indiana, said, you're not being a good parent. We are taking your son from your household. And they alleged to the court that the parents were being abused and or being abusive of their son. Once they got custody under a court order, they then withdrew their allegation that the parents were abusive, and then told the court, well, now that we're here and their son is in our custody, what can we do in the best interests of the child? It's really, really cynical and horrible what is going on to these children.
1: Well, and in fact, it just seems like in terms of counseling, that if you sat down with a young boy or young girl and they're uncomfortable with how they're feeling, but if you said, look, you know, a lot of kids go through this kind of thing. They become, if it's a girl, maybe a tomboy. You know, we describe it generically, non-professionals like me would call it generically being a tomboy. But you grow out of it. And aren't most of the studies now suggesting that most of the young boys and girls who have these feelings end up getting over it and growing out of it by the time they get out of puberty and into young adulthood?
0: You know, even for those that continue on beyond the social transition, they want to undergo surgical mutilation of their sex organs. In Europe, they found that typically, even after someone has gone to the extreme position of changing their bodies, 3 years later, they want to go back. They regret their decision.
1: Except, hold on a second, Mark. In the case of this young, you know, girl from Massachusetts, if they apply testosterone to that girl, is that going to be reversible after they've given her testosterone shots for a couple of years? Or is that going to be permanent?
0: No. There are some things that will remain permanent. There's a lot of things that you can go back and try to fix, but kind of like taking a statue and, you know, cutting off arms of the statue, you can try to put it back and you will always see that there's a problem. with a girl undergoing testosterone treatment, her voice will be forever altered. There will be other elements of how her brain matures that will be forever altered. You know, there are some things that you can do to fix the damage you did, but there's no going back 100%.
1: So how is it that states or government agencies of any kind or private institutions are seeing their way clear to do this, knowing they're making permanent changes that can't be undone?
0: Well, this is an ideology. This is something that defies the scientific method and looking at evidence of how therapeutic this is, and are they doing more damage by doing this, by undergoing these treatments. We actually got very good reporting out of Europe who went down this path early and realized they made a mistake. Countries like Sweden and Denmark, other countries in Scandinavia, and the United Kingdom very early on started finding that they were making a terrible mistake the way they were treating children, and they have reversed their policies.
1: Well, we need to do the same thing. That is Mark Wheat. Mark, thanks very much for the time. He's general counsel at Advancing American Freedom. Glad to have you with me. Always glad to take your calls at 866-HEY-LARS. That's 866-439-5277. 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
6: ABC News, I'm Michelle Franzen. Following today's surgery to remove a nodule from his lung, the Vatican announcing Pope Leo has lung cancer. Doctors say it's pulmonary adenocarcinoma and the lower lobe of his right lung was removed. ABC's Tom Sufi Burridge is at the Vatican.
8: The Pope was in the operating room for 3 hours. That the surgery lasted approximately 90 minutes, according to the Vatican. They say the surgery was, quote, successful, and there were, quote, no complications.
6: The Vatican says the 71-year-old pontiff is resting at Gemelli Hospital in Rome and remains in good spirit. Oil supplies remain disrupted across the Middle East, and due to recent hurricanes in the U.S., a barrel of Brent crude closing just shy of $106 today. Gas Buddy and AAA show the national average for regular unleaded in the U.S. is $4.33 a gallon. Existing home sales rose by 1.5% from September than August, but were down more than 2% compared to a year ago. This is ABC News.
2: Out in Troutdale this afternoon, a peculiar situation. Southwest 257th Avenue was shut down both directions between Stark Street and the historic Columbia River Highway. It's due to thousands of nails that somehow wound up on the roadway. So crews are out cleaning it up. Again, 257 shut down both directions out in Troutdale for that cleanup. 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From the KXL Traffic Center, I'm Michael Convery.
9: Your forecast calling for a beautiful sunshine and daytime highs in the mid-60s. Tonight, patchy clouds increase with overnight lows in the upper 40s. From the Coin6 Weather Team, I'm meteorologist Kelly Barron with Portland's most accurate forecast.
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17: Now, before we get started, I love you too, sir. In a totally platonic way, to be clear, I'm the vice president, not James Tallarico.
2: Yeah, I have a feeling there's going to be Tallarico jokes for a good long time. Everybody wants to know where James Tallarico was for the last 2 weeks. He's apparently was not in a mental institution in the state of Ohio. But where was he actually? Well, he's missed plenty more before that. Can Texas count on a U.S. senator? Because that's what James Tallarico is trying to become, who keeps not showing up. Welcome back to the Lars Larson Show. It's a pleasure to be with you, and I'm glad to get to your phone calls and emails. That little soundbite from J.D. Vance was from earlier today, and he was answering somebody in the crowd who said he loved him. Well, Texas Democrat Senate candidate James Tallarico's campaign shared security camera footage with CBS News that appeared

to show Tallarico at his home in Texas for the first 8 days of this month. That pushes back on the claims that Tallarico was hiding the reasons for his disappearance from the campaign trail. Tallarico was absent for almost 2 weeks, saying he got a very bad case of the flu. Well, I've been there before, not 2 weeks worth, and Tallarico's a relatively young guy. The disappearance drew criticism and speculation from Ken Paxton, his Republican opponent. CBS News matched the features in the backyard to satellite imagery of Tallarico's address. Well, it explains 8 days of it. How about the rest? Tallarico claims he was missing for 13 days because he had the flu. Well, Paxton wrote in a post on X over the weekend, about the same time social media users began speculating that Tallarico had flown to Ohio for mental health treatment. The mental health facility, Linder Center of Hope in Mason, Ohio, had written on social media that Tallarico never got treatment from them. Welcome back to the Lars Larson Show. Glad to get your phone calls and your emails at 866-HEY-LARS. That's 866-439-5277. Send your emails to talk@LarsLarson.com. And Lauren Wimmer writes in, Lars, I saw that Ilhan Omar had her home search recently. Yep, we talked about it yesterday, and there's a brand new breaking detail involving Ilhan Omar that I'll tell you about in a moment. But Lauren goes on in her email. My initial reaction was, it's about time, although I am concerned the public will not see justice served. I understand how the justice system operates. She is currently only suspected of impropriety. However, if she is indicted, I believe the burden of proof should rest on her to prove her innocence rather than on the prosecution to prove her guilt. Actually, America's system says the opposite of that. It is outrageous when corrupt politicians abuse the public trust and then profit at the taxpayers' expense only to claim that the justice system is being weaponized. Unless these individuals are thoroughly investigated, indicted, and tried in court to reach a verdict, I would prefer the media stop reporting on it. I'm certain that my frustration with unchecked political corruption across both parties is shared by millions of people. Many will sadly continue to vote the same way. Best regards, signed Lauren Wimmer. Now, let me tell you the most bizarre new element to the, well, the Ilhan Omar story. And it was broken by America's oldest newspaper, now mostly online. But the newspaper is the New York Post. Now, remember the significant role that the New York Post played when it came to the Hunter Biden story? Imagine this. Representative Ilhan Omar's congressional staff, listen closely, got her birth date changed after she was elected to Congress. Now, I know you're going to say the same thing I did, same thing my producers did. Hold on. Can you officially change your date of birth? And what is the significance if somebody did change their date of birth? Well, it turns out that no, I don't think you can legally change your date of birth. But why is it significant to Ilhan Omar? I'll tell you why. Because her father was a top military official in Somalia. And when her family escaped from Somalia, they were escaping not because they were refugees, but because her father was tied into the genocidal dictatorship that was coming apart in Somalia. In other words, instead of being the victims, they were in fact part of the organizing the local population. In fact, the previous leader of Somalia is blamed for a genocide that took an estimated 200,000 lives. So, how did Ilhan Omar come to be a citizen? That's where we get into the details. And I'm going to tell you about these. I'll credit lavishly the folks at the New York Post. So, what happened? The story says that Representative Ilhan Omar's staff helped get her birth date changed in public records once the Minnesota Democrat was elected to Congress. That was 2018, 8 years ago. A switch that has spurred frenzied accusations that she misrepresented, I would say lied, about her age to get U.S. citizenship. Well, why would that matter? I'll tell you why. This is amazing. Now, here's what happens. The New York Post went back and they looked and they saw how Ilhan Omar's birth date was represented in the Minnesota Legislative Reference Library.
as October the 4th, 1981, as well as on reference sites like Wikipedia and in media outlets like the BBC. So for the entire time that she was in the Minnesota House of Representatives, she served in the State House, and several months into her congressional term, she listed her date of birth as October 4th, 1981. Again, you might say, well, who cares? What difference does it make? Or as Hillary Clinton might say, at this point, what difference does it make? But the Congresswoman's staff moved to shift the date 1 year forward. So in May of 2019, after a video from a political opponent went viral that claimed that Ilhan Omar, was lying about her age, they shifted her date of birth by 1 year to 1982. Now, why would that matter? Let me tell you why it would matter, and I plan to call on some of our friends like Hans von Spakovsky about whether or not that's significant. Here's the reason it's significant. She says she became a citizen before she turned 18. She had to, because she got what is called derivative citizenship from her father. But to do that, she had to be a minor. If she was born in 1982, as they changed the date, she'd be a minor. But if she was born in 1981, she would not be eligible for citizenship and might not actually be a citizen of the United States. Consider that, and we'll get more details tomorrow, I would imagine. By the way, the phone rings, and it's your bank, or at least you think it is. Big mistake. That wasn't your bank. It's a scammer who bought your info from a data broker. There are hundreds of those scammers out there that collect your info, and they sell it to all those scammers. Last year, Americans told the Federal Trade Commission they lost almost $16 billion to fraud, just like that. That's why I used Incogni starting in January of this year. It's an online service that sends removal requests to more than 420 data brokers and people search sites. Incogni gets it done, and then they watch to make sure that you don't get added back into that. Doing it yourself, you could do it. 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They've been doing that for me since January. 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
0: Hey, welcome back to the Lars Larson Show. It's a pleasure to be with you. I want to talk about this because, unlike the Democrats, I don't think I have a double standard. I try to keep my standards straight. And because, you know, the double standard is that the Democrats have to have double standards, because if they didn't, they'd not have any standards at all. But in this case, When I complained loud and long about Hunter Biden and his selling of influence that came from his dad, President Otto Penn, Joe Biden, during the sad 4 years of Joe Biden's time in office, and Hunter Biden was out there peddling that influence as fast as he could, I had to decide that if Donald Trump or anybody around him ever was engaged in the same kind of thing, I'd have to also make an issue of that. And I'm going to when it comes to Kimberly Guilfoyle, who just got fired as the ambassador to Greece. Technically, they asked for her resignation, and she tendered her resignation. I thought we'd talk about that with John Gordon, who's host of the syndicated show The Truth with John Gordon. Hey, John, welcome back.
8: Hey, thanks, Lars. Good to be with you. And Like yourself, I am a Trump loyalist, but I am not willing to give him or anyone else a free pass when I see that they're acting badly.
0: I would agree with you. And the fact is, I don't know Kimberly Guilfoyle personally, but from distance, you do?
8: I do not know her well. I don't even have her cell phone, but I have spent time with her. Not one-on-one, but, you know, in a small group.
0: Well, let me ask you this. It's always seemed from a distance, before we get into the specifics of why she ended up losing her job, the specific thing that went public, she's always seemed like, to be polite, a bit of a climber or maybe a grifter who was trying to hook up with, you know, politically influential people, first Gavin Newsom, later Donald Trump Jr., and both of those did not end well. And she ends up, you know, getting the a bone tossed to her by President Trump, who makes her ambassador to Greece, which should have been an easy grab for somebody. It's a job that doesn't pay a gigantic amount of money, but allows you to be in contact with a lot of influential leaders, and you get to go to some fancy parties and things like that. I've talked to a few people who've been ambassador or have had ambassadorships, and it sounds like a fun gig if you can get it. So, is my impression of her that way unfair?
8: Not at all. But here's the problem. It's not restricted to her, and it's not restricted to the Democrats. I'm sorry. It's like finding out about Santa Claus, you know? It's a very big disappointment in life to realize that they're all, and I mean all, grifters. And that is the hard reality. And, you know, if you believe in God and you believe in the Bible, what does it say? It is the love of money that is the root of all evil. And it is now helping me bring everything into vision and into clarity by this realization. And we've seen it over and over again. And it's not just Kelly, okay? It's her ex-fiance who had his wedding reception or parties
0: paid for
8: by a Russian oligarch.
0: Yep.
8: So if you're going to call out Hunter, I'm sorry, we got to call out Don Jr. as well. But I'm telling you, I don't think it's limited to them. I think it's pervasive.
0: Well, I'll tell you what, can I throw you one that I always had admired him in the past, but in the last couple of years, Clarence Thomas, big hero for conservatives, and yet he got an awful lot of very nice, you know, gimmies that came to him thanks to Mr. Crow. And I thought, if you're going to do that kind of thing, if you want to be a Supreme Court justice, you understand it pays a couple of $100,000 a year, which for most people in America is a lot of money. For a lawyer in the top echelons of the law in the United States, it's chump change. It's not even walking around money, right?
8: Well, so, you know, I've been very vocal on my show that we talk about congressmen being, you know, getting all these perks and all the lavish lifestyle they lead.
0: Yep.
8: I'm sorry, it's just not true. I mean, try to have a home in your home district and an apartment or a residence in Washington, D.C., and then pay for your travel and your expenses while
0: on $1.75 a year, right?
8: It does not work. And we get exactly what we're paying for. That is my considered opinion. And so, you know, when this country was founded, we overpaid. We overpaid politicians, judges, public officials. You know why?
0: Post office officials, too.
8: So they would not be tempted to take bribes.
0: Right.
8: We've lost that component. And we need to get it back, I think. I mean, I think we need to overpay our politicians, not underpay them. So from that standpoint, we only have the American people, you and me, others, to blame because we think that it's too extravagant and too unfair for to be working for a minimum wage or any kind of a wage that just barely keeps our head above water while our politicians are making copious amounts of money. But I think it would be better for the American people to be paying them than for the special interest to be paying them. And that's the model that we've got.
0: Well, in fact, I'd go along with that, John. If you strap them down to say, this is the salary you get. We expect you to serve. We're going to wipe out the pension. We don't want you to be around long enough to collect a pension. We want you to go back to the private sector if you've actually got any skills. And if you don't, you can always get a minimum wage job. But in the meantime, we'll pay you this much. But you're not allowed to go out and get speaking fees. You're not allowed to go out and do all these other side jobs that end up creating those opportunities. Would that be fair?
8: I think so. I think it's a slippery slope. I do not want to take the sugar off the cookie for someone who is interested in public service. I mean, it has to be, there has to be a reward from somewhere. That's just a human condition. And I think we've got to grow up and realize that that's the case. And again, who's going to pay them? Whose side are they going to be on? They need to be on the side of the American people. Let's pay up. And in the long run, we will save so much money because they will tell special interests to take a hike. Big pharma, big tech, big banks. I'm sorry. I'm paid by the American people. I don't need your money.
0: Exactly right. That is John Gordon. John is the host of the radio show, The Truth with John Gordon. John, thanks very much. I appreciate the time. By the way, everybody talks about those weight loss injections. You know, the GLP ones. I don't trust them, and I don't like them. 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
3: 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I'm Tim Lance.
16: I am Brett Rekamp. Thank you for being with us on a Tuesday, 4 o'clock now, and here are some of the stories we're working on today.
3: Portland police ask for your help as they try to solve the mystery of human remains found in a downtown intersection earlier today.
16: The sudden resignation of the former sheriff of Clackamas County is now under review.
3: And the Beavers remain all business as they defy preseason expectations. Judah Newby has your sports, and that'll be coming up at 4:15.
16: Those stories and more in just about 90 seconds, but first it's 4:01, and traffic and weather together are on the ones. Michael Convery, we're going to start on the east side, it appears. Closure in Troutdale.
17: Yeah, this is an unusual situation out in Troutdale. 257th Avenue is shut down between Stark Street all the way down to the historic Columbia River Highway. That's right on the east side of Reynolds High School. Apparently, thousands of nails were accidentally or maybe purposely on the road, dropped onto the roadway. So crews are out cleaning up these thousands and thousands of nails on 257th. So as a precaution, they have shut down 257th again between Stark Street and the historic Columbia River Highway. Out in Hillsboro, we have a closure of Northwest Jackson School Road, both directions between Evergreen and Northwest Scotch Church Road. It's due to a bad crash from earlier this afternoon. I-84 eastbound slow out to about 33rd. Sunset Highway delays coming up over the top of Sylvan Hill down to I-405. Hey, SAFE is with you, helping injured workers get back to work and helping to prevent future injuries. 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From the KXL Traffic Center, I'm Michael Convery.
3: Thank you, Michael. Now, the KXL forecast coming to you from Coin6 Chief Meteorologist Josh Kozart.
18: Tonight in Portland, slightly warmer, a low of 48, partly cloudy skies. That will carry over into Wednesday with an afternoon temperature of 71. Overnight lows will begin to warm, back to the mid-50s we go by the end of the week. Friday is the peak of the heat with summer-like vibes and highs right around 80. Expecting cooler temperatures for the start of the weekend as our next batch of wet weather arrives and temperatures falling to the upper 50s early next week. From the Coin6 Weather Team, I'm Chief Meteorologist Josh Kozart with Portland's most accurate forecast.
3: Another good-looking day out there. Some high, thin clouds. Otherwise, 65 in Lake Oswego and in Camas. And in downtown Portland, 64.
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3: It is now 4:02. Who is it and how did they die? Those questions are on the minds of Portland homicide detectives right now. KXL's Annette Newell reports on what they found earlier.
19: A crew working on a site of homeless encampment since Monday.
20: A traditional cleanup that they typically would do.
19: At Harvey Milk and Southwest NATO Parkway returned this morning.
20: And that's when they discovered that appeared to be human remains.
19: That's Portland Police's Mike Benner.
20: Our homicide unit has come out to investigate. Obviously, anytime human remains are found, our homicide unit will take it seriously.
19: Detectives and a medical examiner confirmed they'd found human remains. If you have any information that could help and you haven't already talked to Portland Police, they want to hear from you. Annette Newell, FM News 101.
16: Portland Police are releasing the name of a man killed in a shooting in the Powellhurst-Gilbert neighborhood on October 5th. Officers responding to reports of a shooting near Southeast 92nd and Clinton Street found 48-year-old Eric Inez Fernandez dead inside a home there, and a woman was transported to an area hospital with non-life-threatening injuries. The suspect or suspects fled the scene. Anyone with information about the case is asked to contact Portland police.
3: Today, the Clackamas County Board of Commissioners voted to independently investigate the resignation of former Sheriff Angela Brandenburg, KXL's Grant MacHill has more on that.
2: The sheriff abruptly quits in July, and Commissioner Paul Savas says the public deserves to know who knew what when, especially with the implications on the upcoming election.
21: I don't think it's appropriate to portray this as a sudden resignation when obviously that was in the works for a much longer time. One candidate ended up with a substantial advantage.
2: The board passed a motion by Commissioner Savas to investigate, but Commissioner Martha Schrader voted no.
22: I think this is a major distraction from the business of the county.
2: The investigation is estimated to cost up to $60,000. 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
16: The fight continues between a church and a public school in Lake Oswego. KXL's John Eric Smith reports the district is considering using eminent domain, but they are finding some common ground.
23: In August, the Lake Oswego School Board voted to explore taking the parcel across from Lake Ridge High after South Lake Church bought the property. District says it needs the site for parking and student programs. Pastor Jonathan Simons tells the Off the Air podcast his church can help meet those needs.
24: We'd love to help them meet their goals. We just don't think that meeting their goals necessitates or requires the forcible removal of an active church.
23: Simons says the district told him in August that it would hold off on any legal action while negotiations continued. John Eric Smith, FM News 101.
3: Fred Meyer parent company Kroger is laying off 3,000 corporate employees over 3 years as they ramp up the use of AI. A memo to employees on Monday from CEO Greg Foran talked about adapting and taking advantage of technology by streamlining the operations. He said Kroger needs to reduce duplication of work and look closely at finding better ways to complete tasks.
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13: 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We are live from the BMW of Portland studio with Tim Lance. I'm Brett Recamp. 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
14: KXL's election series continues today with a look at how each candidate for Clackamas County's second position on the Board of Commissioners plan to run the county.
13: The Beavers focus on all business as they defy preseason expectations. Judah Newby will join us in sports at 4:15.
14: And just in time for Halloween, Netflix is gearing up for Christmas. Your entertainment news is at 4:27.
13: How are they doing that? A little Hallmark, maybe?
14: It feels like it. Yeah.
13: Now you know what I'm getting you for Christmas.
14: For Christmas?
13: Don't you? Yes.
14: Yeah.
13: It's all going to match. 4:11 now, traffic and weather together on the ones as we look to Hillsboro. Michael Convery, what's happening?
15: Well, again, we had a bad crash earlier today involving a motorcyclist and Northwest Jackson School Road still shut down between Evergreen Road and Northwest Scotch Church Road. Again, that's out a little bit to the northwest of the Hillsboro Airport. Crash analysis team is on the scene with that. Also out in Troutdale, again, 257th Avenue is shut down. It's a long closure as well from Stark Street all the way down the hill to the historic Columbia River Highway. Thousands upon thousands of nails were either accidentally dropped on 257th or maybe purposely. They're not sure yet, but until they get those all cleared up and off the

0: roadway. 257th is shut down in Troutdale. I-84 eastbound slow out to about 33rd Avenue. Northbound I-5 is slow about 12 to 13 minutes to get from downtown across the Interstate Bridge. 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From the KXL Traffic Center, I'm Michael Convery.
1: Now, Coin 6 Chief Meteorologist Josh Cozart with your weather.
2: Mostly cloudy skies tonight in Portland, a low of 48. Partly cloudy skies for Wednesday afternoon, a high of 71. Warming temperatures continue to build. The peak of the heat, it arrives Friday with a high of 80 degrees. Temperatures will cool with our next batch of wet weather come Saturday as upper 50s return by Monday. From the Coin 6 Weather Team, I'm Chief Meteorologist Josh Cozart.
1: Mostly sunny and 64 in Vancouver right now. In Hillsboro, it's 66. Portland, 64 degrees.
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1: 412 right now. It is election season, and KXL, of course, has got you covered. From now until Election Day, we're breaking down the races and issues that matter the most.
3: Well, position 4 is up for grabs in Clackamas County as incumbent Diana Helm faces a challenger in R.W. Smith. Helm was appointed to the seat after the abrupt resignation of Melissa Fireside and says her experience makes her the right person for the job.
4: The people on the commission that appointed me for this know that I've been working behind the scenes in Clackamas County for a lot of years, both in non-elected and elected roles.
3: Smith says he has networked with all of the candidates from the May primary to find his focus.
5: Call each of the individuals, ask to sit down with them, and have conversations on how to better Clackamas County and what they had as policy issues.
3: Our election coverage continues tomorrow morning as we unpack position 4 on the Washington County Board of Commissioners.
1: Meantime, Oregon's Secretary of State is urging eligible voters to make sure you are registered before the midnight deadline tonight. Ballots get mailed out tomorrow. KXL's Heather Roberts reports if you plan to mail in your ballot, the deadline is October 27th.
6: That deadline is based on an experiment by all 36 county clerks to see how long it takes the Postal Service to postmark and deliver the mail.
7: It took some pieces of mail as long as 4 days to be postmarked and as long as 11 days to be delivered. But even with those circumstances, they would have been postmarked and delivered on time to be counted in an election.
6: Secretary of State Tobias Reed admits printing errors were discovered in a handful of voter pamphlets in Deschutes and Washington counties, but he says there's always a backup.
7: You can find a copy of the statewide pamphlet and the links to the county pamphlets on our website.
6: Heather Roberts, FM News 101.
3: Emergency planners in Oregon are testing their ability to respond to long-term needs following a major disaster like a volcanic eruption. Aaron Zayat with Oregon Emergency Management says they're practicing with a new plan released earlier this year.
8: The purpose of the exercise is to go through the processes that are laid out in that plan and to exercise the plan, make sure that we're not missing things.
3: State agencies work with counties, tribes, and other emergency assistance organizations.
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3: The Beavs are straight up all biz as they defy preseason expectations from the KXL Sports Desk. Judah Newby.
9: Well, a 66-point performance, not enough to warrant an easy week of practice, says head coach DeMarcus Shepherd.
10: I think everyone probably anticipated walking into the facility yesterday with a bunch of cheering and laughter and fun, and they were met with anything but that.
9: Picked to finish last in the new Pac-12, Oregon State is thriving early ahead of a clash with Washington State.
10: And our players knew and understood that we mean business when it comes to us improving as a football team. And the temperament around our team yesterday was outstanding, exactly where we wanted it to be so that we can get prepared for this next opponent.
9: Beavs and Cougs meet at 3 p.m. Saturday at Reser Stadium. Dan Lanning going back and forth with media in Eugene.
11: Do you feel like you owe it to fans to have that level of transparency in what you guys are doing? And then beyond that, what advantage does it provide you to not, share that info?
12: No, I don't owe it to anybody.
9: Lanning saying he won't disclose any changes to his coaching staff for play calling responsibilities or otherwise. Oregon hosts Nebraska Saturday night at 8 o'clock. Dodgers reportedly discussing whether or not

0: We know now that Pope Leo is not going to be carrying out official meetings for the next week. He is expected to remain in Gemelli Hospital to recover from that surgery for about a week.
1: Cornell University now banning all fraternity parties for the rest of the year. This amid public outcry over an alleged rape inside a fraternity house in 2024. A prison sentence in the 1996 murder of rap icon Tupac Shakur.
2: 30 years after Tupac Shakur was shot and killed in Las Vegas, Dwayne Davis, the only man ever charged, was sentenced to prison for life with the possibility of parole after 40 years. At the sentencing, Shakur's sister speaking directly to the judge.
3: We lost something with the whole, our whole generation. Lost something huge.
4: Alex Stone, ABC News, Los Angeles.
1: An investigation is underway at Six Flags over Georgia after yesterday's deadly roller coaster accident. A rider was flung from a seat when a restraint on Goliath unlatched.
5: Police have identified that victim as a 42-year-old man. His name, Hassan Kareem. And according to the school district, he worked at Wesley International Academy. He was an information technology or an IT manager there in that school district. And he had worked there for quite a while. And, of course, his death happened here yesterday just in such a tragic way.
1: ABC's Faith Abube. The White House confirmed Kimberly Guilfoyle, the ambassador to Greece, resigned her post after accusations of misconduct accused by Trump donor Eric Dieters of offering access to Trump administration officials in exchange for paying a charge card bill. She denies the allegations. You're listening to ABC News.
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11: 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You've got Brett Recamp there. I'm Tim Lance on FM News 101 KXL. 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
12: Human remains are discovered in downtown Portland. Police are investigating.
11: A Lake Oswego church saying that they want to keep their home and be a good neighbor with a nearby high school, despite the school threatening to acquire the church through eminent domain.
12: You can get the door, but it may not be Domino's delivering pizza as Americans are tightening their spending. More during business news at 4:26.
11: However, right now it is 4:21. You get traffic and weather together on the ones. Michael Convery over there in the traffic center with his slow go to Vancouver routine.
13: Yeah, it's pretty slow. And again, it's you're right. It is kind of routine every afternoon. I-5 northbound. It's a little more crowded than usual, though. It's about 20 minutes even to get from downtown Fremont Bridge all the way across the interstate. A lot of slow to stop and go pace in that stretch. 205 northbound, not doing too bad. There's some moderate slowing moving up past Airport Way onto the Glen Jackson Bridge. Southbound I-205, off and on slowing south of I-84 down towards the off-ramp 4 division in Powell. Southbound I-5, actually pretty good. Out of downtown through the curves, just a little moderate slowing headed down south of 205 into Wilsonville across the Boone Bridge this afternoon. This report is a service of unbound.org. 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From the KXL Traffic Center, I'm Michael Convery.
12: Coin 6 Chief Meteorologist Josh Cozart has your forecast.
14: Mostly cloudy skies tonight in Portland, a low of 48. A mix of sun and clouds for Wednesday, a high of 71. The peak of the heat nears 80 degrees on Friday. Then scattered showers will bring us back down to the upper 50s by early next week. From the Coin 6 weather team, I'm Chief Meteorologist Josh Cozart with Portland's most accurate forecast.
12: We have a mix of clouds and sun right now around the Rose City. 64 degrees downtown, Vancouver 63, Salem 66.
11: Yeah, nice day in the weather forecast.

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12: The market stayed in the red for most of the Tuesday session, but finished lower across the board. The Dow Industrial Average was off 179 points, ending the day at 51,670. The NASDAQ lost 41 points, and the S&P 500 fell by by 1. Shares of Domino's Pizza were off about 3.5% today. Quarterly numbers were a beat, but its same-store sales growth was just 0.3%, and that dismayed investors. The tight wallets by many consumers have them looking at their spending options very closely. Walmart is going to cover more than 250 prescriptions at no cost to its employees starting in 2027. Some of the things to be covered will be some insulin.

0: inhalers, and GLP-1 drugs for diabetes. The retailer will also expand some existing benefits and add new ones to help retain some workers and attract others. Once again, the market's in the red across the board. I'm Dan Loney with Your Money Now on FM News 101 KXL.
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3: The holiday season is quickly approaching, and Netflix is getting ready to celebrate. The streamer announced it will release four new holiday films with big-name actors Dennis Quaid, Rob Lowe, and Maddie Ziegler attached. Michelle Franzen, ABC News.
4: Taylor Swift isn't the only famous wife of an NFL star player.
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4: 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What you didn't hear was the former True Grit star saying a cuss word as she yelled to her husband, "Let's blanking go."
1: 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Their first grandchild, born in 2022, when their son Sam and his wife had a baby girl named Lily Harper Springsteen.
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4: 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I'm Tim Lance.
1: I am Brett Recamp. Thanks for being with us. It's 4:30, and we have your top stories today.
4: Portland police are investigating now after workers clearing downtown homeless camps discovered something pretty grisly.
1: Well, a church in Lake Oswego says it's finding common ground with a school that threatened to use eminent domain to get their land.
4: And the Seahawks look to bounce back on a short week. Junior Newby's going to join you for sports at 4:45.
1: Those stories and more in just about 90 seconds. First up, 4:31. Traffic and weather together are on the ones. And Troutdale, looks like good news for Michael Convery.
12: Yeah, Southwest 257th Avenue is back open again in between Stark and the historic Columbia River Highway. It had been shut down for the last hour or so. Again, they had to clean up a bunch of thousands of nails, apparently, were dropped onto the roadway. So those have all been collected, and 257th Avenue, busy street out in Troutdale, is back open again. I-5 southbound as you leave downtown, there's some slowing to about the Corbett Avenue overpass, and then off and on again, headed down past past 205 into Wilsonville. 205 northbound, we're looking at about 12 minutes to go from the I-5 merge up to the Abernathy Bridge. It's a little flatter than usual through that stretch today. Farther up the line, there's some delays past Sunnyside Road, then again slowing up past Airport Way towards the Glen Jackson Bridge. 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From the KXL Traffic Center, I'm Michael Convery.
4: Okay, Michael, now the forecast from Coin 6 Chief Meteorologist Josh Kozart.
13: Mostly cloudy skies tonight in Portland, a low of 48. More sunshine tomorrow, a high of 71. From the Coin 6 Weather Team, I'm Chief Meteorologist Josh Kozart with Portland's most accurate forecast.
4: Sunny in 66 in Salem, Vancouver. You have 64, same thing in Portland.
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4: It is now 4:32. Drivers in downtown Portland could see a large group of police officers trying to solve a mystery today. KXL's Annette Newell reports it started with a call this morning from cleanup crews.
14: A suspicious discovery.
15: They want to look into this to see how this happened, where it happened.
14: Portland Police's Mike Benner says workers cleaning up homeless camps found human remains at the intersection of Harvey Milk Street and Southwest NATO Parkway.
15: Is this a suspicious death? Is it a homicide? That's what our investigators are out here doing. We have the area closed down to preserve the evidence.
14: Homicide detectives and a medical examiner are trying to find out where the remains came from and how the person died.
15: We don't know if we actually have a homicide at this point.
14: They're asking for the public's help for information. Annette Newell, FM News 101.
1: We now know the name of the pilot who died yesterday afternoon when his ultralight airplane crashed at Chehalem Air Park in rural Newburgh. The Yamhill County Sheriff's Office says 58-year-old pilot Trevor Gray Ingram of Vancouver was the sole occupant of the plane. Deputies say Gray Ingram got himself out of the aircraft before emergency responders arrived. Despite extensive efforts, the pilot died from his injuries. The crash was witnessed and captured on video. The FAA and NTSB are investigating.
4: The sudden resignation of the former sheriff of Clackamas County is now under review. KXL's Grant McHill reports.
16: The board today passed a motion from Commissioner Paul Savas to investigate what went on behind the scenes when former sheriff Angela Brandenburg abruptly quit in July.
17: Sake of transparency, sake of all the things that keep on coming up, I think we owe it to the public to at least review what really happened.
16: But the vote was not unanimous. Commissioner Martha Schrader joined the board chair in voting no, and she says the investigation is a distraction.
18: Just going to say it, we have to start focusing on our strategic plan, and that's my major concern.
16: The investigation is estimated to cost up to $60,000. Grant McHill, FM News 101.
1: The Lake Oswego School District is considering eminent domain to take a church building across from Lake Ridge High School. South Lake Church says it wants to stay and believes it can work with the district. KXL's John Eric Smith reports.
19: Pastor Jonathan Simons tells the Off the Air podcast the school board authorized the district to use eminent domain at its August meeting. District described it as a last resort while negotiations continue. Simons says Lake Ridge High and his church have already reached an agreement on the use of the parking lot.
20: The Lake Ridge students, Monday through Friday, during school hours, use our parking lot for parking, and we've offered that to them for free at no cost to them.
19: Simon says he wants to be a good neighbor to the school, but wants to keep the building as his church's permanent home. John Eric Smith, FM News 101.
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4: Construction officially underway now for a $700,000 state-of-the-art playground in Tualatin. KXL's Noah Friedman reports the amenities were decided on by the local community.
21: Crews recently broke ground at Tualatin Community Park and will double the size of its playground. Project manager Kira Hine says the public voted on what's coming.
22: Both parents, kids, and anyone of any age would stick a sticker on their favorite color or their favorite amenity that was shown on each easel board.
21: The city's Parks and Recreation Division will use funds from its monthly park utility fee as well as local grant money to pay for the project. The new playground is expected to reopen in December. 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
4: And more news from the Fed today on interest rates as hints come on what may be in store for this year and whether more cuts might be coming maybe this year or next. That's in business news at 4:56.
1: 4:41 right now. Time to check that traffic and weather together on the ones. We have a crash reported in Milwaukee. Michael Convery, what's happening?
12: Brett, it's an accident reported on the McLaughlin Boulevard southbound right at Southeast Harrison down in Milwaukee. We are seeing a little bit of a backup back towards Southeast Ochoco Street. We'll do some more checking on that. Earlier crash over in Clackamas, 82nd and Sunnyside Road, that's been cleared out of the way. I-5 southbound as you leave downtown, there is some slowing off the lower deck of the Markham Bridge to about the Hood Avenue on-ramp. Then loosens up nicely. Some delays down past the 205 merge headed into Wilsonville. Sunset westbound is about 14 minutes to get from downtown Portland all the way out into Hillsboro. There is some stop-and-go traffic out past 217 to Murray Boulevard. Inbound Sunset, again, some slowing through the Tannisbourne stretch, heading in past 185th Avenue towards Cornell, then again headed up over Sylvan down to I-405. From the KXL Traffic Center, I'm Michael Convery.
4: Weather time with Coin 6 Chief Meteorologist Josh Cozart.
5: Mostly cloudy skies tonight in Portland, a low of 48. A mix of sun and clouds for Wednesday, a high of 71. The peak of the heat nears 80 degrees on Friday. Then scattered showers will bring us back

0: down to the upper 50s by early next week. From the Coin 6 Weather Team, I'm Chief Meteorologist Josh Kozart with Portland's most accurate forecast.
1: Nice looking afternoon right now. In Gresham, 64 degrees. Lake Oswego, 65. And Holden City at 64 in Portland.
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1: 442, an Oregon Secretary of State, Tobias Reed, is ready to launch a new statewide ballot tracking system just as ballots go out to voters tomorrow.
3: When your ballot is sent to you, when your ballot is received by your county elections office, and when your ballot is accepted for counting. From outbound to received, you'll be in the know.
1: A handful of counties already offer ballot tracking. Taking the service statewide was funded by emergency money from the legislature. Reed says every eligible voter should make a plan now for how they plan to return their ballot. Now, if you're mailing it, he says you need to do that by October 27th.
2: An event is happening tomorrow at Langdon Farms in Wilsonville called Fight Against Socialism.
4: We think that what the best way to solve the biggest challenges of Americans through our healthcare system, through our housing crisis, through how to lower grocery store prices, is to get the government out of the way, not invite more government into our lives.
2: Kent Strang with Americans for Prosperity says online registration is required. Meanwhile, the Rising Democratic Socialists of America Party say they support free multi-party elections and are different than the socialist regimes of Venezuela and Cuba.
1: A 32-year-old Portland man faces multiple sex abuse charges now after allegedly assaulting a 15-year-old girl in her Southwest Portland home on Monday morning. Police say that Hugo Portillo Carrillo entered the girl's bedroom while she slept, but she escaped and was able to get some help. Detectives say that Portillo Carrillo and the alleged victim do know each other.
2: Emergency planners in Oregon are conducting a four-day drill to see how the state would do after a disaster. KXL's Heather Roberts reports.
5: Aaron Zizet with Oregon Emergency Management says it focuses on the response after the initial emergency is over.
6: Who's responsible for temporary housing? How do people access temporary housing? How do people access food and water? Where do they go? Those sorts of things.
5: Getting federal help rebuilding requires presidential approval of damage assessments, which are part of the drill. They also want you to think about your situation.
6: If the absolute worst happens, how are you going to recover from that? And we have some resources on our website that can help.
5: The drill brings together state agencies, counties, tribes, and community partners. Heather Roberts, FM News 101.
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1: All right, the Seahawks are going to try and get it all together again on a short week, too. From the KXL Sports Desk, here's Judah Newby.
7: Well, a physical game and gut-wrenching loss for the Hawks against the Niners, but Seattle has no time to waste visiting the Denver Broncos on Thursday Night Football.
8: It's good being back here with the guys. I mean, I think there's that. No, there's that. That uneasy feeling in the facility right now of just being, you know, coming off of a loss, a game that we feel like we should have won.
7: Cooper Kupp today at practice. Seahawks are 3-2. Broncos are 3-2, coming off a win over the Chargers. Seattle, a 2.5-point road favorite at the moment in Denver. Oregon Ducks having to respond after a loss yet again. Defensive back Brandon Finney Jr. on how the team is staying together.
9: Yeah, one thing I really love is the way the people in the locker room have been responding to this adversity. One thing we talk about is like FIBU, and FIBU is like a true statement that we all follow. Like, we hear a lot of outside noise. What is it for us? Just back to work. We got to figure out what we did wrong, go to the doctor, and just get back to work.
7: FIBU, standing for Forget Everybody But Us. Oregon hosts Nebraska Saturday, 8 p.m. Bills outlast the Rams Monday Night Football. Josh Allen's first career overtime win after being 0-7 in previous OTs. The NFL's reportedly going to suspend Rams offensive lineman Alaric Jackson 2 games for his postgame punch of Bills defensive end Bradley Chubb. Rams also have released kicker Harrison Meavis after his struggles Monday night. And congratulations to Westland's own Peyton Pritchard. A big money extension with the Boston Celtics, 2 years, $44.2 million. The former Duck star and four-time state champ keeps Pritchard in Boston through 2030. He averaged career highs last season with over 17 points and 5 assists per game. With sports at 15 and 45, I'm Judah Newby, FM News 101.
2: 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It's 447.
10: From ABC News, I'm Dave Packer. The Vatican confirming Pope Leo has lung cancer. Earlier today, the pontiff underwent surgery to remove the lower lobe of his right.

0: Right lung. ABC's Tom Sophie Borridge is in Rome.
1: The Vatican is saying the surgery was successful. So, you know, we'll have to wait and see. We know now that Pope Leo is not going to be carrying out official meetings for the next week. He is expected to remain in Gemelli Hospital to recover from that surgery for about a week.
0: Cornell University now banning all fraternity parties for the rest of the year. This amid public outcry over an alleged rape inside a fraternity house in 2024. A prison sentence in the 1996 murder of rap icon Tupac Shakur.
2: 30 years after Tupac Shakur was shot and killed in Las Vegas, Dwayne Davis, the only man ever charged, was sentenced to prison for life with the possibility of parole after 40 years. At the sentencing, Shakur's sister speaking directly to the judge.
3: We lost something, but our whole generation lost something huge.
4: Alex Stone, ABC News, Los Angeles.
0: An investigation is underway at Six Flags over Georgia after yesterday's deadly roller coaster accident. A rider was flung from his seat when a restraint on Goliath unlatched.
5: Police have identified that victim as a 42-year-old man. His name, Hassan Kareem. And according to the school district, he worked at Wesley International Academy. He was an information technology or an IT manager there in that school district. And he had worked there for quite a while. And, of course, his death happened here yesterday just in such a tragic way.
0: ABC's Faith Abube. The White House confirmed Kimberly Guilfoyle, the ambassador to Greece, resigned her post after accusations of misconduct, accused by Trump donor Eric Dieters of offering access to Trump administration officials in exchange for paying a charge card bill. She denies the allegations. You're listening to ABC News.
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11: Portland police need help to solve a gruesome mystery found in a downtown intersection.
10: The Clackamas County Board of Commissioners signing off on an independent investigation into the resignation of the former sheriff.
11: Brian Cranston is expressing his grief over the way authorities say one of his young co-stars died. The details in your entertainment news at 4:57.
10: First, 4:51, you get traffic and weather together on the ones. Michael Convery in the traffic center, keeping an eye on things for you. And there's a crash in the Hollywood district.
12: Yeah, this was over at 47th and Northeast Multnomah Street. Again, it's reported as a car and a motorcyclist involved. Police are checking that out. The drive out to the east side on I-84 is slow out to about 33rd. It's also crowded, of course, coming off the top deck of the Markham Bridge leading over to I-84. Sunset inbound's pretty crowded today from back in the Tannisbourne area, 185th Avenue towards Murray. Then again, slow up the hill from 217 into downtown. It's about 20 minutes even to get in from Hillsboro. Westbound delays through the tunnel, and then again headed out past 217 to Murray Boulevard. Northbound I-5, we're at about 20 minutes as well to get from the Fremont Bridge all the way up across the interstate. From the KXL Traffic Center, I'm Michael Convery.
11: Michael, thank you. Now let's get that weather. Here is Coin 6 Chief Meteorologist Josh Cozart.
13: Mostly cloudy skies tonight in Portland, a low of 48. More sunshine tomorrow, a high of 71. From the Coin 6 Weather Team, I'm Chief Meteorologist Josh Cozart with Portland's most accurate forecast.
11: And here comes the sun once more this afternoon. It is right in the 60s, comfortable day, 63 now in Portland, 64 in Vancouver, 66 in Salem.
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26: The Treasury Department announcing more than $1.2 billion in penalties against Bank of America for violating anti-money laundering and sanctions laws. The bank admits willfully violating Bank Secrecy Act regulations and failing to timely report over $5 billion in suspicious transactions. Of the $1.2 billion total, $750 million is from the Comptroller of the Currency as a civil fine. New York Fed President John Williams said today in an interview with Bloomberg News that he doesn't see a need for additional rate hikes in 2027 after one more hike this year. Those comments will place him at odds with the markets and with some other members of the central bank. Members of the Open Market Committee meet at the end of the month. Wall Street was in the red for most of the session today, finished lower across the board. The Dow Industrial Average was off 179 points at 51,670. NASDAQ lost 41 points. S&P 500 fell by 1. I'm Dan Loney with Your Money Now on FM News 101 KXL.
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11: 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And actor Bryan Cranston is reacting to the news that his young co-star on Breaking Bad took his own life.
0: Cranston posting an emotional message to Instagram following the tragic news, saying it's especially devastating to hear that he took his own life. And he served as an ambassador for the United Cerebral Palsy and Shriners Children's and was the president of his own charity, the Mitty Foundation. 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I'm Jennifer Polsoni.
10: Barry Manilow has taken another break from the stage after getting sick during his Welcome Back concerts in Las Vegas recently. He was performing last Friday night, and then he left after just two songs. His representatives announced that he had come down with bronchitis.
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11: I am Brett Recamp. We do appreciate you being with us on a Tuesday. It's 5 o'clock, and we have your top stories today.
10: It's a grisly mystery found today in a downtown intersection. Now, Portland police are asking for your help to solve it.
11: A Lake Oswego church says it wants to keep its home and be a good neighbor with the nearby high school, despite the school threatening to acquire the church through eminent domain.
10: The Beavers remain all business as they defy preseason expectations. Judah Newby's going to check in. He's got sports for you coming up at 5:15.
11: Those stories and more in just about 90 seconds, but first it's 5:01, and traffic and weather together are on the ones. Michael Convery, still trouble in Milwaukee.
12: Yeah, it was originally tapped out as an accident. It turns out it's just a stalled vehicle, but it's still there on McLaughlin Boulevard southbound down at Southeast Harrison Street. Left lane blocked. Pretty good size backup back towards Tacoma Street as you move down on 99E or McLaughlin Boulevard trying to get into Milwaukee this afternoon. Still have that crash over in the Hollywood District. Again, a car and a motorcyclist, 47th and Northeast Multnomah Street. I-5 northbound. We're at about 20 minutes even to get from the Fremont Bridge all the way up to the interstate. 205 northbound. Not doing too bad. There's some slowing up across the Glen Jackson Bridge, but it's just scattered at this point. Sunset inbound, again, about 20 minutes to get from Hillsboro all the way into downtown, slowing through the Tannisbourne stretch, then headed up over Sylvan down to 405. This report of service of Swickard, investing in Portland, its businesses, and its future. From the KXL Traffic Center, I'm Michael Convery.
10: Now, Coin 6 Chief Meteorologist Josh Cozarty, he's got the forecast.
13: Mostly cloudy skies tonight in Portland, a low of 48. A mix of sun and clouds for Wednesday, a high of 71. The peak of the heat nears 80 degrees on Friday. Then scattered showers will bring us back down to the upper 50s by early next week. From the Coin 6 Weather Team, I'm Chief Meteorologist Josh Kozart with Portland's most accurate forecast.
10: Lots of sunshine at the Capitol right now, 66 in.